0: salvation and the forgiveness of sin. And we know that it is coming at the expense of the penalty of undeadliness of sin that emanated from the sinful sin that enters through the Garden of Eden. So you have just mentioned why this message can anyone ever bear to ignore. We have been reminded by the Holy Spirit in the message today that the Bible says in the book of Matthew 7:21, not everyone who says to me, Lord, Lord, will enter the kingdom of heaven, but only the one who does the will of my Father who is in heaven. So this is a very critical moment to prepare and admit and receive this gospel of the kingdom of God, the gospel of the eternal gospel from the Lord Almighty, rather so that we may not enter into the tribulation, the dispensation of the Antichrist. So you have reminded us, Pastor Victor, that there is nobody is expected by the Lord to ever ignore such a very, very, very crucial message the Lord has proclaimed with a loud voice in the mid-air. The angel comes from the Lord himself.
1: Yes.
0: It is not the message from mankind whereby we can seek the approval of men and so forth and so on. It is the gospel from the Lord Almighty himself, proclaimed by the angel, covered by the glory, when they brought this message to mankind, to the four ends of the earth. So there is no, absolutely no reason for anybody to ignore this message. And this calls for a great commission for us to reach out on the dying world, on the dark world,
1: yes,
0: bringing this gospel, because it is not acceptable for anybody to ignore this. We need to reach out even to the churches who are still preaching the prosperity gospel. We need to reach out on the people who are still in darkness to make a proper loud announcement, because we have been reminded that the angel did not whisper, did not say dependently, but rather independently, without depending on anybody but from the Lord.
1: Absolutely, absolutely. The angel trumpeted it loud and clear, Bishop Dr. Pius Kemboi. And Dr. Pius Kemboi, by instilling the eternal gospel, the eternal gospel delivers us into the glorious kingdom of heaven. The biblical fear of God leads to heaven not by earning salvation through terror, but by acting as a transformative, God-given grace that drives repentance, fuels true wisdom, and preserves a believer in lifelong holiness and faith in Christ. And what does the fear of God means, Bishop Dr. Pius Kemboi? What the fear of God means is reverence and awe. It is not a paralyzing dread of a tyrant, but a deep, affectionate respect and wonder before God's infinite holiness, majesty, and love. That is similar to a child's reverence for a loving father. It is a continuous awareness. The meaning of the fear of God, it is a continuous awareness, meaning it is the ongoing realization that God sees, knows, and evaluates every thought, every word, and every action. And how it connects to salvation and eternal life, Dr. Pius Kemboi, is that It drives us to Christ. The fear of God. It drives us to Christ. Realizing God's holiness and our own sinfulness creates a conviction of sin, stripping away pride and self-reliance, which drives a person to seek God's mercy through Jesus Christ. And another way of how the fear of God connects us to salvation and eternal life is that it produces true obedience. Meaning, fearing God means treating His displeasure as the greatest dread and His favor as the greatest delight, which restrains sin and guides everyday choices towards righteousness. And another way on how the fear of God connects us to salvation and eternal life is that it aids perseverance. According to the Bible, if we can read the book of Jeremiah, chapter 32, verse 38 to verse 41, Bishop Dr. Pius Kemboi, as we continue in our discussion here, the book of Jeremiah chapter 32 verse 38 to verse 41, the Bible says, allow me to read this scripture as we continue, because I've said this point, that the fear of God, it aids perseverance. According to the biblical teaching, allow me to read this scripture, the book of Jeremiah chapter 32 verse 38 to verse 41. The Bible says, "But they will be my people, and I will be their God. I will give them singleness of heart and action, so that they will always fear me for their own good and the good of their children after them. I will make an everlasting covenant with them. I will never stop doing good to them, and I will inspire them to fear me, so that they will never turn away from me." Verse 41, it says, "I will rejoice in doing them good, and will assuredly plant them in this land with all my heart and soul." Look at this wonderful scripture. Jeremiah chapter 32 verse 38 to 41. Where God places His fear in the hearts of His people so that they will not turn away from Him. Serving as a vital preservative that sustains faith until the end. And another way on how the fear of God connects to salvation and eternal life is that it aligns with grace. Meaning, as discussed in Reflections on Desiring God, holy fear does not contradict grace. Rather, grace teaches the heart to fear, and this reverence-fueled walk secures eternal happiness. Dr. Pius Kemboi. Again, the eternal gospel, the fear of God that is found in the eternal gospel, and how it connects to salvation and eternal life, is that it helps in aligning with grace. And as discussed in Reflections on Desiring God, holy fear does not contradict grace. Rather, grace teaches the heart to fear, and this reverence-fueled walk secures eternal happiness. Then, would you like to for example, just look at that, Bishop Dr. Pius Kemboi, what the eternal gospel does in a life of a Christian. That it drives us to Christ. It produces true obedience, and it aligns with grace. Then, this is the only avenue that the Lord has availed to the church, to the Christians, to help us and to prepare a Christian, a believer, to enter the kingdom of God, Bishop Dr. Pius Kemboi.
0: Yes, please, Pastor Victor. You have brought it very clearly that the eternal gospel will offer eternal life in the eternal kingdom of God when the believer receives it accordingly. And you have brought us very clearly the fear of God, which is the wisdom of God, the reference, and that is all we need to receive, because it is the component that comes with the eternal gospel, fear God. And we also know that we fear God because the judgment of God has come and God judges sin. You have also reminded us it is true that the eternal gospel offers obedience, total obedience to God in reference, and be able to unite our hearts in act of fear of God, which is reference to God. And this will offer a full connection to the salvation and the forgiveness that the Lord delivers from the eternal gospel. We also want to appreciate the Lord so much because of the scripture you have read in Jeremiah 32, 38 to 41, whereby the Lord has spoken about the purpose that He puts fear of God in us in this particular time, to be able to sustain in perseverance, in long suffering, and be able even to do the will of God in this particular hour of the dark world, and achieve the objective of God in the fear of God in our hearts. And we can tell from there that the achievement of God in bringing the church now finally into the eternal kingdom of God comes from this work that the gospel will do through the eternal gospel that the Lord has brought us. Please, Pastor Victor. So this is all.
1: Yes.
0: This is now all the avenue that we are left with to enter the kingdom of God. We hope to receive and accept this gospel and allow it to do work in our hearts, transform our innermost part, like you brought us from the 2 Corinthians 5:17 and Revelation 21 verse 1 all the way. We have to be renewed completely. It has the capability of bringing the newness, the new creation in us, the new person in us, the reconciled person that the Lord is looking for, to have a child of God that is able to enter into the kingdom of God. Please, Pastor Victor.
1: What a tremendous message that the true mightiest, most dreadful, and the most glorified prophet of the Lord brought to us. You hear such a message, you hear the voice of the Lord Himself beckoning me and you, beckoning this generation to prepare and enter the glorious kingdom of heaven. Such a deep enlightenment that the Spirit of the Lord brought to us, that unless we embrace the eternal gospel, then there is no heaven at all, Senior Bishop Dr. Pius Kemboi.
0: Yes, please, Ransom. It is a very, very important gospel and message the Lord has delivered to the church at this hour. You can really tell that if it were not for the Lord to come and restore the pulpit, to come and restore the message that is a vehicle to help the church to enter the kingdom of God in this church, the dark world, whereby the constitutions are changing and bringing the darkness, the issues of homosexuality and so forth and so on. They are omitting Christ in their constitution. We are even reminded how in the tribulation people will abandon, will fail to listen to the voice of the Lord and will listen to that Antichrist. So if this message has not been brought to us at this particular hour, you can tell the entire generation could have fallen into destruction. Please, Pastor Victor, and this calls for total submission. We have to take this gospel and accept this gospel to transform our hearts completely according to the will of God, that we may be productive and usable in this particular hour in the process of preparing for the coming of the kingdom of God. Please, Pastor Victor.
2: Thank you so much. Thank you indeed, Bishop Dr. Pius Kemboi. Thank you so much also for calling and for weighing in on this very powerful message, the recap of the tremendous message brought to us by the true mightiest, most glorified prophets of the Lord. Thank you indeed.
0: Thank you so much, Pastor Victor. I want to thank the Lord so much and the mightiest prophets of the Lord for coming to us at this particular hour to prepare us for the kingdom of God. For me, I want to bring repentance, for this message has touched my heart, and I just bring repentance before the Lord and before the mightiest prophets of the Lord as I offer to transform and change and do the will of God in this hour. Back to you in the studio. This has been Bishop Pius Kemboi from Maragua here in Murang'a, please.
2: Thank you so much, Bishop Dr. Pius Kemboi from Maragua in Murang'a. Thank you indeed. Precious people, beloved listeners, what a tremendous message. What a powerful message about the eternal gospel, beloved people. The only avenue that the Lord has availed to the church, that through it, through which the church can prepare, tap the instructions therein and prepare very well for eternity inside the glorious kingdom of heaven. Precious people, beloved listeners, we have to totally surrender to this message, beloved people, that this gospel, this message may have its way and its work in our hearts and in our lives, preparing us for the kingdom of heaven. Beloved people, precious listeners, keep on writing to me also here on 0727-503030. That is my text, that is my SMS line. You can also email on jesusislord.fmradio@gmail.com, and I'll continue to sample your text messages and your emails even as we continue to feature on this tremendous message that the two mightiest, most glorified and the most dreadful prophets of the Lord Jehovah Yahweh brought to us, building it from the vision of the Lord. Blessed people, beloved listeners, of the wooden pulpit that the Lord lowered from heaven, and then he gave the two mega prophets of the Lord, and by voice he said to them that take it and put it at the position of the pulpit. Precious people, such a tremendous message that emanates from the vision of the Lord. Beloved people, precious listeners, we take a short worship break, and then on the other side I'll continue to take your calls as I give you an opportunity to also weigh in and comment on this powerful message, the recap of the message that we have just listened, beloved people.

Pastor Kitui, right, you say that you have followed the message, the recap that we received from Brazil, Sao Paulo, about the restoration of the pulpit and the need for the practitioners to return the eternal gospel that delivers the fear of God and salvation in the life of a Christian. You say the Lord has come out very clearly that the eternal gospel produces the forgiveness of sin and transforms the life of a sinner. The message, you say, the message was the greatest awakening to your heart, that now you may not focus on the public opinion, and it's the time of truth in the house of the Lord. You say the message has become a mirror to soul search your heart

that as you are still on the paths of the Lord, and that is why you say you repent so much from the bottom of your heart and plead with the Lord to help you, that your wisdom may not fail you. You say you really thank the Lord Jesus Christ for the correction that He has, for the correction that we have received from the message that the two mightiest, most glorified prophets of the Lord Jehovah Yahweh have delivered to us. And you also appreciate the Lord very much for sending His treasures, His treasured mega prophets to come and prepare us for the kingdom of heaven. You say we are the beneficiaries of the servants of the Lord. Thank you so much. Nancy Kitui, thank you. Elizabeth Ongoro, Pastor Elizabeth Ongoro from Riyadh, Saudi Arabia, you say that you are following the ongoing program. Even as you meditate on some of the points you heard from the serious message the Lord dispensed to the Church of Christ globally, during the powerful global conference on the restoration of the pulpit in Sao Paulo, Brazil. You say you heard the Lord saying that the practitioners of the at the pulpit must restore back the message Jesus left at the pulpit when He was ascending into heaven, because only the eternal gospel that has been there since the creation leads people to the eternal kingdom of God in heaven, and it causes the church to embrace holiness, the fear of God, righteousness, purity, and living with a heavenly focus life. You say it is the only gospel that exalts the kingdom of God and connects the church to the kingdom of God, the gospel of the cross and the blood of Jesus Christ. You say it is very true that the practitioners at the pulpit changed the message of the Lord, and the Lord had to send His servants, the two mightiest, most glorified prophets of the Lord and the most dreadful prophets of the Lord, to bring correction in the house of the Lord. Absolutely, I really agree with you. Thank you so much, Pastor Elizabeth Ongoro from Riyadh, Saudi Arabia. Thank you very much. One more text here. This is from Chris Pastor Chris Getoy.

Okay, you say that you are writing for Machakos University, Machakos main altar. You say, indeed, we all agree that the servant of the Lord Jehovah Yahweh, the two mega mightiest prophets of the Lord, have brought us a good thing. You say the truth is that our lives have been changed, and we thank the Lord God Almighty for sending the mega prophets to come and prepare us and help us to prepare for the kingdom of heaven. You say because for a long period of time there has been a fall in the church, where false prophets and false preachers took advantage of the gospel of Jesus to get money, and this led the entire globe to fall, the entire house of the Lord. You say, but look at how Elijah, the end-time prophet, entered the church with the message of eternity, the glorious coming of the Messiah. We have witnessed how these tremendous prophets of Yahweh have delivered this message with efficacy and exalting the fear of the Lord. You say that you can just imagine a person like you, that you joined this holiest ministry of the Lord in 2025 from other denomination where the message of the fear of the Lord was never preached at all. But here, you have been privileged to hear this message and immediately start reaching out. And indeed, you say you are not prejudicing your life. You say your life has really changed, and now you are a pastor in charge of outreach and correspondence over there at Machakos main altar. You say, meaning that if the pastor will stand at the altar and preach the fear of the Lord, the church will wake up from slumber and embrace repentance. And you say, for you as a person, you will always thank the Lord very much for sending to us Jesus Christ to come and die on the cross in order to save us, and for sending to us Elijah, the end-time mega prophet, to come to prepare us for the kingdom of heaven. You say, over there in Machakos main altar, as a pastor in charge of outreach, you have planned your team very well to reach out every day from village to village, town to town, institution to institution, estate to estate, due to the imminence and urgency of the eternal gospel. You say, like yesterday, you had a very powerful hospital mission at Machakos level 5, where you entered the terminal ward and led the patients to Christ Jesus and told them that the Messiah is coming. And later in the evening, you say you had a powerful door-to-door outreach at Kariobangi Estate in Machakos town. And this estate is known for drugs. You say, but you entered there with the eternal gospel, the glorious coming of the Messiah, and 10 people received the Lord, including 3 sellers of Mira. You say, and this morning, already you have prepared mandazi and some, this morning already you have prepared some mandazi, and some minutes from now you are going to start preparing kahawa, meaning coffee. You say that you are, because you are going to reach out to the street families this blessed morning at Machakos town to also tell them the good news about Jesus Christ. And you say that it is the cry of your heart that after doing all this, the Lord may remember you in his glorious kingdom in heaven. Thank you so much. That is powerful. Thank you indeed. Pastor Chris Getoy, a student at Machakos University. Thank you very, very much. That is powerful. That also this morning you are preparing to go and visit the street families and also share with them the love of God, the tremendous message of the kingdom of heaven, and also share a meal with them. You say you have prepared mandazi, and you are also going to, you will also prepare coffee to take to them.
Thank you very much, Pastor Chris Getoy from Machakos University. Jesus is not ready. Praise the Lord. Jesus is not ready. Praise the Lord.

0: Jesus is on radio. Praise the Lord.
1: Et privilège, Pastor Victor.
0: Praise the Lord.
1: Amen. Maureen Furaha from Langata region, and I follow that pastor replay of the message and the summary of the message that we received about the eternal gospel. The message of the two mega prophets delivered by all the way from Sao Paulo in Brazil. And from the summary that you have been reading, Pastor Victor, I have understood from 2 Corinthians chapter 5 verse 17, the scripture that you read for us. 2 Corinthians chapter 5 verse 17, where the Bible is very clear. When you read it, it says, God made him who had no sin to be sin for us, so that in him you might become the righteousness of God. And it's very clear when you read this scripture, Pastor Victor, then you hear about when you read the story of Pilate in courtroom, Barnabas was guilty. So this other side, Jesus was completely innocent and sinless. And yet at that moment, the exchange happened, whereby the guilty man, Barnabas, was set free, and innocent man, Jesus Christ, was punished. And just like Victor, when you read from the Bible, then you see this is the moment where there was the transfer of the innocence of Christ Jesus.
0: Yes.
1: The exchange happened at this place where that for us we were supposed to die. And you see that was the Jesus Christ introduced the substitute death, Pastor Victor. Then you see when you read this scripture, it's now very clear for us that we are supposed to be punished. But when Jesus Christ was sinless, we took that substitute death for us, Pastor Victor. And now you see it's calling us as the Christians that we need to ensure that we embrace the substitute death in our life for us when we want to enter the kingdom of heaven. It's like Christ Jesus, he went to the cloth market and he purchased us, he set us free. Now we are walking free, Pastor Victor.
0: How powerful and how mighty the message, the tremendous message that the true, mightiest, mightiest, most dreadful, and the most glorified prophets of the Lord brought to us. And even just beginning with that, the reference scripture, the book of Revelation chapter 14 verse 6, the scripture that the glorious prophet of the Lord read for us about that speaks about the eternal gospel and the components of the eternal gospel. Allow me to read from verse 6. The Bible says, I'm reading from verse 6 to verse 7. The Bible says, Revelation 14, 6, it says, then I saw another angel flying in mid-air, and he had the eternal gospel to proclaim to those who live on the earth, to every nation, tribe, language, and people. Verse 7, that he said in a loud voice, fear God and give him glory, because the hour of his judgment has come. Worship him who made the heavens, the earth, the sea, and the springs of water. Look at this, Pastor Maureen Furaha. But when the angel begins to announce the eternal gospel, then it begins to deliver certain deliverables. And according to the order of priority, the deliverable number one is the fear of God. The fear of God. And we would want to know, Maureen Furaha, about the fear of God. That the Lord really demands, that the Lord really demands that we as the believers, we need to fear him. We choose to fear him. And the only way, the only avenue that instills the fear of God in the life of the Christian, the life of a believer, then is the eternal gospel. And by instilling the fear of God in us, the eternal gospel leads us into the glorious kingdom of heaven. Maureen Furaha. And just looking on this deliverable number one, according to the order of priority of the components of the eternal gospel, the deliverable number one that the eternal gospel delivers into a life of a Christian, that the fear of God, you see, the biblical fear of God does not mean that we earn salvation through terror. Not at all. It is a work of the grace of God within us that awakens repentance, produces true wisdom, and sustains a life of holiness and faith in Christ Jesus. But you would want to know, what does it mean to fear God? To fear God means reverence and awe. That means to fear God is to regard Him with deep respect, with deep love and wonder because of His infinite holiness, majesty and goodness. It resembles the reverence a child has for a loving father. I'm Maureen Furaha.

Tremendous, tremendous message indeed that we received from the Lord. Maureen Fura. And I said that by instilling the fear of God in us, the eternal gospel leads us into the glorious kingdom of heaven. But we would want to know, what does it mean to fear God? One of the deliverables that the eternal gospel delivers in the life of a Christian, according to the order of priority, that fearing God, it means reverence and awe to Him. To fear God is to regard God with deep respect, with love and wonder, because of His infinite holiness, His infinite majesty and goodness. And I say that it resembles the reverence a child has for a loving father. You can just imagine the reverence that a child has for a loving father. And the fear of God means a continual awareness of His presence. It means living with the understanding that God sees our hearts, He knows our thoughts, He hears our words, and examines our actions. You cannot hide anything from Him. Maureen Fura. And now, how does this fear, the fear of God, relates to salvation and eternal life? The fear of God, it leads us to Jesus Christ. It draws us to Christ Jesus. That when we recognize God's holiness and our own sinfulness, then we become aware of our need for forgiveness. And this conviction humbles us. It removes confidence in our own righteousness and draws us to seek God's mercy through Christ Jesus, our Lord and our blessed Savior. The sacrificial lamb of God that the Lord God the Father offered at the cross, on the cross, to bring us salvation and forgiveness of sins. And also, the fear of God produces sincere obedience in us. That means the fear of God makes pleasing the Lord our deepest desire and

0: The book of Jeremiah, chapter 32, from verse 38 to verse 41, where the Bible says, allow me to read it again. The Bible says in the book of Jeremiah, chapter 32, verse 38 to 41, that he says, they will be my people, and I will be their God. I will give them a singleness of heart and action, so that they will always fear me for their own good and the good of their children after them. I will make an everlasting covenant with them. I will never stop doing good to them, and I will inspire them to fear me, so that they will never turn away from me. Verse 41, he says, I will rejoice in doing them good, and will assuredly plant them in this land with all my heart and soul. Look at this. How the Bible clearly describes God placing his fear within the hearts of his people, so that they will not turn away from him. And you see, this inward reverence helps preserve our devotion and strengthen our faith and sustain our walk with him throughout our lives. The fear of God. And another thing that the fear of God brings in our hearts, or how this fear of God connects and relates to eternal salvation, to salvation and eternal life, is that it works in harmony with grace. The fear of God, it works in harmony with grace. That means the holy fear and grace works together. The grace that brings us near to God also teaches us to honor his holiness. And through this reverence, we learn to walk humbly before God, to depend on him continually, to depend continually on Christ Jesus, and to look forward to everlasting joy in his presence. There is quite much that the Lord spoke during the Sao Paulo World Conference in Brazil. For example, look at how extensive this point that the two mightiest, most dreadful, and the most glorified prophet of the Lord Jehovah Yahweh highlighted according to the order of priority on the deliverables that the eternal gospel delivers in the life of a Christian. Maureen Furaha.
1: Pastor Lisa, that was a very serious message about the eternal gospel. And when the eternal gospel is being preached, it gives us the fear of God. And the way you have just put it very well, that the fear, the Lord demands us to fear him. And it leads us, when you fear the Lord, Pastor Victor, then it also talks about the grace of God. It works, the fear of God, it works in harmony with the grace of God. So meaning that we must embrace the grace of God. And when you read from the Bible, Titus chapter 2 verse 11, for the grace of God has appeared that offers salvation to all people. And this grace, it teaches us to say no to ungodliness and worldly passion, and to live self-controlled, upright, and godly life in this present age. So when you look at the fear of the Lord, when you have the fear of the Lord, it works in harmony with the grace of God.
0: Yes.
1: And this grace of God, you see, it teaches us to say no to ungodliness, to say no to sin. And when you see, Pastor Victor, having this grace of God, or having the fear of the Lord, there are things that you cannot do. There are things, because you fear the Lord, you cannot go to sin. Even when you read from the Bible, the virgins, the five wise virgins, they enter the kingdom of God because they feared the Lord. They feared the Lord because that is why they entered the kingdom of God. So it is for us now, when we need to fear the Lord. We need to fear the Lord. And if you fear the Lord, you will not go to sin.

0: not go to see, even you have to ask yourself before you pick this phone call, how does it portray the fear of the Lord? Even the dressing code, even before you come out from your house, then you have to ask yourself, how does it portray the fear of the Lord? So that is what the grace of God is calling us that we need to do, that we need to say no to ungodliness. He needs to impress the fear of the Lord. He was telling you, want to enter the kingdom of God, Pastor Kevin. And also, I've heard you when you have heard you saying that it restrains us from sin when we have this fear of the Lord. Even we give an example of you, we fear to go to sexual immorality. We fear God the Father. You fear the sovereignty God. You don't say that I will not go to. Most of the people fear to go to sexual immorality because they fear to get pregnant, they fear to get HIV and AIDS. But it's very clear now that when we fear the Lord, when we have that fear of the Lord, then it will help us now to shun from evil, to shun from going to immorality, to sexual sin. And I've heard him saying that it's like giving an example of a child. When we fear God, then it's like an example of a child. When a child he fears his father, Pastor Victor. So that message was a very, very serious message that we need to impress. We need to impress about the fear of the Lord. And the scripture that you have read, Jeremiah chapter 32, 38 to 41, is also talked about the fear of the Lord. We must have the fear of the Lord. And Pastor Victor, when reading this scripture, Pastor Victor, about the fear of the Lord in our salvation, in our Christian salvation, then we need to turn away from all evil. We need to turn away from all sin. We need to embrace holiness, Pastor Victor.
1: Absolutely. We need to embrace holiness. We need to embrace purity. We need to embrace the fear of God. The fear of God, actually, from the message that the Lord brought to us from Sao Paulo, Brazil, you see, that it's actually the engine that now drives and navigates a Christian towards the glorious kingdom of heaven. You cannot enter heaven without the fear of God. The fear of God is paramount. And you cannot say that you don't fear God in this life, and then when you enter heaven, that is when you'll begin to fear Him. Not at all. That cannot happen at all. The fear of God begins here on the earth. And in fact, as the two mega mightiest, most dreadful, and the most glorified prophets of the Lord Jehovah Yahweh, as they brought to us that the Messiah, the day of the coming of Christ Jesus, is only coming to take those that fears God, those that honors God, meaning those that are living Christ-like life. Look even the way our Lord and our blessed Savior Jesus Christ, being God, being the Son of God, but just look in the Bible how He really honored and how He really feared God, how He really feared the Father. In whatever our Lord and our blessed Savior Jesus Christ, in everything He did, you read the Bible, it was about God the Father, my Father in heaven, my Father in heaven, my Father in heaven. Meaning, the Lord was priority. But if I want to do this, then how does God take it? If I dress like this, how does it seem before the Lord? How does the Lord consider it? Truly, Maureen Furaha, if the present day Christians would have such a driving force that before you do something, you ask yourself pertinent questions, that wait a moment, how does the Lord sees me when I do this, or when I speak like this, onward or when I behave like this. If the present day church would have done that, then this generation would be a generation that really celebrates the fear of God. Maureen Furaha.
0: The doctor is really true, and the biggest problem that this generation is facing is that they lack the fear of the Lord. That is something that we lack, this generation. They don't have the fear of the Lord. And you just see checking at their lives. Even when you go to any country, if you want to see that that pastor preach the gospel of the fear of the Lord, you just look at the you don't go and look the checking the notes of our pastor, not at all. You just go to a nation, a country, and you just look at the dressing code alone to the Christians, the women that are going to church on a Sunday. Then you check at their dressing code. Then you see if their pastor preach the fear of the Lord. And when you find out that they are dressing a short mini skirt, they are dressing trousers while going to church, then you will understand that that church, that pastor has not preached to them the fear of the Lord, Pastor Victor. Even on a Friday, when youth are going to church on a Friday, having acacia, then after the church Sunday, after the acacia, then you will see the pastors or the watchman that are picking condoms from the compound. Then meaning that those youth in that church, they have not been taught about the fear of the Lord. If they have been taught about the fear of the Lord, then they will just go to acacia and also and praise the Lord and they worship the Lord in holiness. And there will be no picking of condoms in very early in the morning, Pastor Victor. And the way you have just put it very well about Christ Jesus the Messiah, that whatever he did, it was about his Father in the kingdom of heaven. He did it with the fear of the Lord. And you see, everything that he did, he prioritized God the Father. And you look at this church, the present day church, and it is very true, I agree with you, that this should be a driving force about the fear of the Lord. And Pastor Victor, and when you look at the church right now, the present day church, and the question you have posted there, they are very serious. How does the Lord say, if I speak like this? What does the Lord say about me if I dress like this? We have to ask ourselves such a question, that if we fear the Lord, there are things that we cannot do. We need to check even how our communication, our language, on how we talk to others. It should, when God checks a tip, that does it portray the fear of the Lord? Even the phone calls that we pick, that does it portray the fear of the Lord? Anything that you do, even when you go to your workplace, the fear, we need to embrace the fear of the Lord in our daily life. We have to check our life. And the perfect example is Christ Jesus. While on this earth, everything that he did, he prioritized God the Father. So for us as the Christian, Pastor Victor, we need to embrace the fear of the Lord in our life, in our daily life. Even the way we raise our children, does it portray the fear of the Lord? Even you see a children, they don't have the fear of the Lord. You see them when you just even go to the supermarket. You see them wanaanguka chini na wanasema daddy nataka ile mkate. Even when you want to just when you just came a child, then you hear them saying, I will call the police, I will report to the police. Meaning that even the way we have raised our children doesn't portray the fear of the Lord. We look at our salvation, Pastor Victor, even the pastors, the so-called pastors, the gospel, they preach at the pulpit. They don't preach about the fear of the Lord. They fear when they rebuke the sheep of Christ, then wanaogopa, hakuna sadaka, hakuna fungu la kumi, watataroka. So you can see even the pastors themselves, the gospel that they are preaching, they are not preaching the gospel, the internal gospel of the fear of the Lord. They are just picking the scriptures ambazo zinafurahisha masikio ya kondoo. They don't want to rebuke them. They just want to preach the sweet gospel, Pastor Victor. Then you see even the pastors themselves, you hear them, they are falling into sexual immorality with their fellow with the worship praise and worship team leader. You hear them, they are pregnant, they have divorced their wife. You hear them, they are just doing funny things, they are immorality at the pulpit. They are entertaining the people at the pulpit. So meaning that there is no fear of the Lord, even from the pulpit. There is no fear of the Lord. And when they are preaching that, the moment they try to just change the gospel, the internal gospel, the moment you just stop preaching about the fear of the Lord, then you are leading the entire congregation to the lake of fire, Pastor Victor.
1: Lack of the fear of God in the house of the Lord, then that congregation is on her way to hell, is on her way to the lake of fire. But thanks be to God, look at how the Lord has unleashed his tremendous love to this generation by sending to us the two mega mightiest prophets to come and bring to us such a deeper revelation about the fear of God and about the hour of restoration. This is very, very tremendous indeed. Thank you very much, please, Maureen Furaha.
0: I just want to appreciate the Lord God the Father for sending to us the mega mighty prophet of Jehovah Yahweh, for coming to us to help us to understand about the eternal gospel. And for me, I just choose to embrace this, the fear of God, because without the fear of the Lord, we cannot enter the kingdom of heaven. And also the perfect example of those that enter the kingdom of heaven is the wise virgin, that they ate the fear of the Lord. That's why they entered the kingdom of heaven. And it's the cry of my heart always that the Lord may help me, that I may embrace this fear of the Lord, that I may enter into the kingdom of heaven on that day when he comes to take a holy church. Pastor Victor here in Langata, we have seen this visitation, we have been following these messages from the throne room of heaven. For us, we cannot keep quiet. From Monday up to yesterday, we have been going to the police cell here in Langata, Kenya police cell here in Langata. And during the parade, during 6 p.m. to 15 p.m. in the evening, when the officers are on their parade, we have been reaching out to them with the word of the Lord. And we have been leading them to receive the Lord. When you just want to lead them to receive the Lord, you hear them on a talk of Yazao. Then they receive the Lord, Pastor Vita. And also we have been doing matatu evangelism. We have been matatu evangelism. And like on Monday and Tuesday, we have been reaching out to the commuters in the matatu every day to ensure that also they have given equal opportunity to prepare for the glorious coming of the Messiah. I take this ample opportunity to appreciate God the Father for sending to us the mega mightiest prophet of Jehovah Yahweh. For they have been always coming to us late in the night to help us prepare very well for the glorious coming of the Messiah. Thank you so much, my Lord and my Father, for tirelessly praying for us that we may enter the kingdom of God.
1: Yes.
0: Together with my family, we just choose to submit fully to this voice. To the voice of the Lord until you make it into the kingdom of heaven. This is my cry of my heart, Pastor Vista, that on that day that I may make it into the kingdom of heaven, after seeing all the visitation that happened this year alone, and the year has not ended,
1: yes.
0: We have seen how the mega prophet have opened heaven 3 times, Pastor Vista. They have struck the nation of earth 3 times this year alone, and we have seen how they have ministered with the shadow of the Lord. It is very dreadful for me, after seeing those visitations, I choose to honor the mega mighty prophet of Jehovah with their God. Over to the studio, Pastor Victor. This has been Maureen Furaha from Langata region.
1: Thank you so much. Thank you indeed, Maureen Furaha from Langata region. Thank you. We really need to return back to the fear of God. Blessed people, beloved listeners, this is the time, this is the hour to surrender completely unto the Lord.
2: Today we want to sing a chorus, and it's a chorus of surrender to the Lord. We want to say yes to Jesus. We want to give our all to him. We want to totally surrender to Him so that He can take control of our lives and so that His will can be done in our lives. That's His will for each and every one of us. So we want to sing that song to Him today, and we want you to lift your hands as we worship the Lord with this song. And we're going to sing yes to our God.

this room right now. And we thank you, Jesus, that you are great, and you are mighty, and you are real, and you are pure, and you are holy. We love you today, Jesus, and we're so thankful, God, that we could lift our praises up to you. We're so thankful, God, that we can worship you in spirit and in truth, because you are worthy, Heavenly Father. For we truly adore you today. We love you. We magnify you. You are everything

have been following the program tonight featuring the serious word of the Lord on the restoration of the pulpit and the eternal gospel. And it has really shocked you tonight, the amount of revelation the Lord had placed in that serious message. You see, among the deliverables of the eternal gospel, you heard that it should bring inward transformation through the Holy Spirit. And that is total transformation that renews our hearts. You see, kumbe, the eternal gospel is meant to bring out complete renewal in us. And it is supposed to bring out the new man that has been completely changed and made new by the power of the Holy Spirit. You say, as you continue to follow the program tonight, you pray that the Lord may help you to allow the Holy Spirit to work in you, that He may establish total renewal in your life. Thank you very much. That is Juliet Ekidor from Ruaka. Thank you indeed. This is Deputy Archbishop Cynthia writing from Ngumo, Philadelphia Altar. You say that you are tuned into the morning program. And indeed, the fear of God is a key navigator to Christian living that is meant to dictate our relationship with God. You say a holy fear that is not emanating from dread and tyrannical. Okay, you say a holy fear.

and his influence in our lives. It makes us cognizant of the involvement in our lives and hence makes us have deep awe and respect towards him. And it has also become very, very clear that when mankind loses the fear of God, they are likened to beasts that perish. You say the book of Psalm 49 verse 20, that people have wealth but lack understanding are like beasts that perish. You say people who have wealth but lack understanding are like beasts that perish. And you say you are getting edified and refreshed over there in your room at the coast where you came for a work seminar. And you have also been reaching out to people over there and telling them about the wonderful news of the saving grace of Jesus Christ. Thank you so much. Thank you indeed. That is Deputy Archbishop Cynthia from Ngumo, Philadelphia Altar. Thank you very much. We really need to fear the Lord. Thank you.

0: Another text here before I embark to your calls. This is from Grace Omondi, writing from the Gemme in Alta. You say you have followed the replay of the serious message that the Lord brought to us all the way from Sao Paulo in Brazil about the eternal gospel that ought to be preached at the pulpit, because the owner of the Bible will bring every word he wrote to fulfillment. You say, he says, changing the eternal gospel is like tampering with God himself. And we need to separate out and return back to the true gospel that Jesus left at the pulpit that purifies the church. You say the Lord has encouraged the church to remain firm on that original unchanging salvation, because it is found from the attributes of God, of the eternal God. Since we are created by the author of the Bible, the eternal gospel will directly impact each one of us on the day the owner returns to demand accountability. You say, for you as a person, you choose to embrace repentance, that after being instructed in such a powerful way, you may enter the glorious kingdom of God. Thank you very much. That is Grace Omondi from Ndege Main Altar. Thank you. Jesus is Lord Radio. Praise the Lord.
1: Amen, Pastor Victor, my mega church, and what a message we received about the restoration of the pulpit and the eternal gospel. I fully understand that when our Lord Jesus finished the job and he left the eternal gospel at the pulpit, was enough actually a vehicle to transport human beings into the kingdom of God. And you hear that the deliverables that the eternal gospel brings about the fear of God. And I've come to understand that the fear of God, it is not terror, it is deep respect and reverence and awe to God because of his infinite glory, his power and holiness. It resembles reverence that a child can give to a loving father, Senior Victor.
0: Very powerful and very serious indeed, the fear of God. You see, as a generation, there is something that is a depravity in this generation, and that is the fear of God. You see, people are not fearing God. Even just looking at how practitioners at the pulpit practice there, preaching while pocketing, preaching while throwing words anyhowly without fear, and cracking jokes. Yet he's standing at the most dangerous place in the house of the Lord, at the altar. The fall in the house of the Lord today is as a result of the lack of the fear of God. And even for the many scandals to be in the house of God, where you hear that pastors have impregnated a worship leader, a girl in worship team, in choir team, that is literally lack of the fear of God. Such scandals are as a result of the lack of the fear of God in the house of God. No wonder the Lord is completely justified to totally abolish the pulpit that has been operating, and for the Lord to replace it with a new pulpit, a wooden pulpit that is Lord from heaven. A pulpit that its design alone, as we heard from the description that the two mightiest, most glorified, and the most dreadful prophets of the Lord described to us in that vision about the ancient design of the wooden pulpit that the Lord God himself lowered from heaven. This is the moment that the Lord is clearly placing using the fear of God as a door for one to enter the kingdom of heaven, Pastor Hannah.
1: Very, very serious. The fear of God, what the fear of God brings, and the lack of fear of God, the consequences of the lack of fear of God. Because this generation, the reason why the generation has drifted away from God, it is because of one thing, lack of fear of God. And I heard that the fear of God brings righteousness and understanding that the Lord is watching even your thoughts, your words and your actions. The reason why even the fall at the body, it is because of the lack of fear of God. Therefore, you hear the many scandals in the pulpit. And you see, as a pastor, as a practitioner of the word, there is a very great responsibility. Because why? The eternity of nations are in your hands as a pastor. I've been hearing the mega prophets of Yahweh saying that even the president or the king of your nation is a sheep under your care as a pastor. Meaning, the eternity of the entire nation is in the hands of a pastor. Now you see, drifting away from the fear of God has brought disjustice in the pulpit. The hard-won salvation, when you remove fear of God, it is something else, even worse than idol worship religion. Because why? The reason why even the women are dressing the way they are dressing, it is because of a pastor, someone called a practitioner of the word. Because why? When they lack the fear of God, there is nothing they can deliver to the sheep of Christ. And the sheep of Christ are very, very obedient. You give them the fear of God, they will obey 1,000%. The reason why the nation and a nation drift away so far away to a point of even removing God in their constitution, it is because of the fear of God. Because the fear of God brings understanding and realization that the Lord watches everything. And the greatest audience is in heaven. When I'm standing at the pulpit to deliver something else, the Lord is watching. When you fear the Lord, it will actually start from your mind. Even the way you just prepare to appear before the Lord, your mind is set that the place where I'm going, it is a dangerous zone. Because why? You remember in the Old Testament, when the priest, the high priest, just appeared casually, the Lord killed them. There was even a chain in their leg. When the Lord will strike him and nobody can enter the Holy of Holies. So there's a chain in the leg to pull him from the danger zone, because nobody can dare go to the danger zone. It is not from your mind, the way you even prepare that sermon, the way you even prepare to dress, to appear before the Lord. If you fear the Lord, everything will be right. And the sheep of Christ, you will give them the right thing. Why? Your greatest audience is in heaven and you fear him very much. Because the Bible, when you read the Bible in the book of Revelation, when our Lord Jesus Christ was writing to the churches, you hear he's in between supervising the life. Being sent by the fear of God, it is very paramount, and the fear of God, it is very key. Now I understand why the Lord God Almighty had to abolish. There's no way he could have replaced. He had to abolish, to do away with the modern pulpit that has brought something else and you hear the pastor saying that, no, you don't need to fear God. No, there's no way you can fear God. You don't need to fear God. He is a loving God. That's why the Lord has to repent to do away and bring us from heaven, actually from heaven, a world and forces. And you see the way it is very critical that the Lord God Almighty, God the Father,
2: yes,
1: has to be involved. Because you hear the way the mega prophet of Yahweh in that vision, that it is the Lord himself, urgently brought in, ushered, lowered the wooden pulpit.
2: Yes.
1: And it is the Father himself who was involved. And you even hear the prophet of Jehovah saying that they, even when they were fixing that pulpit, they were fixing together with God, and they even touched the hand of God, Senior Victor.
0: What a tremendous message, and what a time for the Church of Christ to hear that there is one walking in our midst who comes to us with the instructions, but he has such a tight relationship with God the Father himself. The Lord speaks to him as a man speaks to a friend. He goes to heaven and he comes with the instructions to prepare us for the kingdom of heaven. This is such a prime time for everybody and for anybody to be a Christian, because this is the moment when you see how heaven, how the Lord God has come out to openly invite us and to enter the kingdom of God. Through the non-stop messages and deeper revelation that the two mightiest prophets of the Lord always keeps on bringing to us and reminding us, Pastor Hannah.
1: Very, very true. A generation has been visited. Because when Malachi, the book of Malachi 4:5, told us that the Lord will send the mightiest prophet of the Lord, Elijah, the uncompromising prophet, the dreadful prophet of Jehovah, to restore everything before that great and dreadful day, the Bible did not tell us the ministration. A generation has been visited, a forgotten generation. Now the Lord has remembered the covenant and sent us the closest confidence of Jehovah Yahweh, who they speak for God, the voice of God. And you hear the visions they are bringing to us, very dreadful, anchoring the entire generation to the throne of God. Because just if we take that vision of the wooden pulpit, who says that in this modern generation, that by touch the hand of God, one walking in our midst, but walking so dreadfully close to the Lord until there is no difference, you can't even tell the difference. Sometimes you don't even know who is talking. It's so dreadful. And I heard that the fear of God brings inward preservation. Once now you know that a generation has been anchored to the throne room of God, you will have an inward preservation. You will not go on carelessly, doing things carelessly, grace is sufficient, not at all.
2: Yes.
1: It will even make you build a self-wall. You will have self-control. You will know that the Lord is walking in our midst. The Lord has come to the house of the Lord and is resided.
2: Yes.
1: The glory of God is walking in our midst. The cloud of God has come down and settled. The pulpit now needs to be, actually it is restored now. So there's no reason for anybody whatsoever, that can say, I never prepared because of this reason, not at all. Senior Victor, even the messages are globally, in public space. Even the radio is robot. You just go to your internet and you get it. Some of them it is just celestial and you get it. Very, very dreadful time. And I call it a privileged moment. A privileged hour when the Lord God Almighty is recently preparing the bride of Christ Himself. It is time to walk in righteousness. It is time to walk with the fear of God. And also that grace, the fear of God, it works in harmony with grace.
0: Yes.
1: The grace that teaches us to say no godliness. So there's no reason anybody will ever give on that day of Kiyama that I never had it, I never got it right, not at all. Everything is in the public space. And then you see, the way the mightiest prophet of the Lord are digesting the visions of the Lord and aligning it down with the scriptures, digesting to the digestible portions that even Mama Mboga can stand in the market and preach the eternal gospel. What a privileged moment, what a quality hour, Senior Victor, for one to become a born-again Christian and a true born-again Christian, Pastor Victor.
0: What a quality moment for one to be a Christian at a time when you see how the Lord is loving the church. Look at the powerful message that the two mega prophets of the Lord brought to us. And on top of it, look at the historic revival and healings that the glorious prophet of the Lord Jehovah Yahweh commanded in the nation of Brazil and also here in Kenya. Such a powerful and a serious message, a deeper revelation, message. And on top of it, look at how the Lord keeps on revealing and unveiling to us that, please, these are the ones that I promised to send, and now here they are in your midst. The healings, cripples getting up and walking away, blind eyes popping open, as we saw in Sao Paulo, Brazil, the glorious prophet of the Lord ministering with the dreadful shadow of the Lord. And on one side, as they unleash the grace of God, on the other side, they are unleashing the wrath of God. Jameni. You look at the ministration alone, and the way the glorious prophets of the Lord are operating with God the Father Himself. And you see, you say, no, if they are the ones that have judged this generation, and this year alone, with striking three nations with the unbearable wrath of God of the earthquakes, then we rather prepare and prepare very well. Because one day, you can tell Pastor Hannah, the Lord will hold this generation to account that you had such a message. You saw the miracles. You saw the visitations of God, the wonders. Then what really hinders you to, or what made you not to prepare? You can tell the Lord is passing a clear message to us as a generation. Pastor Hannah, through the dreadful and the fearful ministration of the glorious prophet of the Lord, Jehovah Yahweh, and one day we will stand before the throne of God to account for everything and for everything that we have ever done in this life. And more so, at the moment when the Lord is speaking with the church, telling us that, please, fear God, give God glory with your body, honor Him. Know that the Lord judges sin. He did it before in the days of Noah. He judged sin when the Israelites failed to honor God by the Lord taking them to Babylon, to captivity. He has judged sin in this generation when he commanded the two mega prophets of the Lord to step forward and judge a generation because she lacks the fear of God. And also God is going to judge again, Pastor Hannah.
1: Pastor Victor, talking of the visitations of the Lord and the revival that the mighty prophet of Jehovah Yahweh has brought us. Talking of Sao Paulo, it is still shocking in our hearts. We can't even forget. Because even before the conference, the healing service, the mega prophet of Yahweh come live from Sao Paulo. And you hear the way they are speaking with a hot tongue from the kingdom of God. They are seeing, they come live on air globally to describe a cripple they have seen 9,000 kilometers, more than 9,000 kilometers away in Kenya, Kapsembo, Nakuru. And the details, the accurate details, even the way the mother is presenting her melody. At that time, we didn't know even her name. And then, less than 24 hours, Melody Chemchor from Kapchamba Nakuru, the Lord raises her from the dust. And in the gate one and the video, the creep we see, even the mother, the way she's presenting her, and the red thing. The red carpet, the red shawl. It is so amazing, the ministration, dreadful ministration of the ancient prophet of Israel, introducing the ancient God of Israel to a modern generation, the I generation. And I want to fast forward. The conference was very powerful, the 2 days conference. But I want to fast forward to the healing service.
0: Yes.
1: The pastors, the Brazilian pastors, wamekula onyo. They are, even you look their hair, it is gray. They are not just started the other month, no. They have been in ministration for a long time. They have seen it all. Talk of ministry. They have seen it all. They are old, not young. They have been healed on in the service of the Lord. And then you see the way they are waiting. And then you hear the way the prophet of Yahweh in the conference, the ending of the conference, he tells them that to ahead of us is a visitation. Bring your cripples. And let all the people that are sick, bring them. And let the Brazilian doctors examine them. Not Kenyan doctors, not Angolan doctors, not at all. Brazilian doctors, examine them. And they are here. Everything has been done. The doctors have examined. And you see the way the Brazilian doctors are done. They have finished their job. They are waiting on God. And then the priesthood, the presidents are here, and then you hear down there, 200 pastors are there. They are waiting. They are waiting to see. And then when they see, they will know. And then you see the prophets of Israel. They appear very calm and very confident, full of joy. They're very happy. Because why? They have spoken with the Lord.
0: Yes.
1: They have seen everything. They have spoken with the Lord. Very confident. And yet, the priesthood is panicking. I don't know what they were thinking. And then the prophet of Israel, very confident. Very, very confident. Then they take the microphone and give the protocol. Who even tells God when to visit? Who can give even the protocol unless you have spoken with the Lord? Unless you are walking with the Lord, meaning the healing anointing when it has entered the field, the Lord himself walks with them. They are very confident. And you see, they give the protocol that I will worship the universal song. After worshiping, then the prayer, and then the visitation, and you hear very shocking and stunning things. You are a victim. We have never had that. But Lord Jesus, in the prayer, Lord Jesus, I now release you to touch the people. It really touched my heart and stomach, and I fell on my knees just to pray for my soul, because I, what manner of ministration is this? And you see, after the short prayer, miracles, holy cures everywhere, my Lord, that people has lost, my Lord, blind eyes, deaf ears. And then, if that is not enough, they still say, I'm still up here because I want the Lord to touch you. And finally, I'll come down there. Then finally, when the prophet of Israel, the ancient prophet, walking with God, and remember the pastors are here, they want to see how the ancient prophet of Israel, they operate with God in the meeting of the Lord. And remember, this is modern generation, AI generation, that are treated so far away from God.
2: Yes.
1: And they see the way the ancient prophet of Israel, they introduced the God of Israel, the ancient God and his ways. Then they come down there, and then they line up the blind. There's no paraphernalia or some gimmick that is being done, no. The cameras, the mobile cameras are rolling. And now you see, they line up the blind and the deaf. And then they go ahead and ask, I want so tall blind and so tall deaf. And then they are separated. And then they say that I am walking here with the shadow of God, says the Lord God Almighty. Very shocking, very, very shocking. And instantly, you see the ancient God of Israel touching the children of God physically with the physical hand of God. And the Bazungu, Brazilian patient, a woman stands and comes forward and says, I can see that when you are passing, I heard the hand of God touching my nerve, just as we saw in Botswana. Oh, a dreadful ministration, Pastor Victor. Very, very dreadful.
0: Very, very dreadful indeed. For sure, time is over. The Messiah is coming. When we see the Lord helping us this moment in such a mighty way, then let's take advantage of this time and this moment. Thank you so much, please, Pastor Hannah.
1: I appreciate my Lord Jesus, the Messiah, and my Lord on remembering mercy upon a generation, and sending us able prophets, ancient prophets, to come and help us to restore back the fear of God, to hold our hands and evacuate us from the dreadful judgment that is coming ahead. My Lord and my Father, thank you very much for the effort you've done, for being so patient with us, for helping us, bringing us God, bringing us holiness. You removed us from evil, from the garbage of sin, terrible sin, and you helped us to be holy. You've imparted the holiness of God in our hearts and our lives. My Father, thank you so much. We will serve the Lord and love Jesus more. We will serve the Lord. We will run out in evangelism to run and seek for the lost soul. Take it away, Pastor Victor. It has been Pastor Hannah Mushero from the City Mega Church. Thank you very much. Take it away. Up to you.
0: Thank you so much, Pastor Hannah Mushero from the City Mega Church. Thank you indeed.

Precious people and beloved listeners, I see time is not on our side. Even as we slowly begin to wind down this program, blessed people, beloved listeners, but just to sample a few of your text message here, as before I pray together with all that want to receive the Lord. I've received here your message. This is from Maria from Bridge, Main Altar in Nambale region. You say,

often to the eternal gospel. You say, may the Holy Spirit help you to fear the Lord and give Him glory with your life and prepare well for eternity. And you really want to thank the Lord very, very much for sending His two mega mightiest, most glorious and the most dreadful prophets to restore purity in the life of the church. Thank you so much. That is Maria from Bridge Main Altar. Thank you. Sharon Ayuma from Kilimambogo Main Altar. You say that you are humbly tuned in to the powerful session and truly truly, indeed, this is the time to truly surrender to Jesus, believe in Him, and say yes, and fear the Lord, for the times we are living in are so evil that needs total submission to Jesus and total separation from the world. For we all understand that the Lord hates an ignorant and a disobedient church. You say, we as a generation have witnessed all the mighty and beautiful story of the eternal wonder-working blood of Jesus that has been performed in our midst. And indeed, this is the time to restore back in our lives. You say, to restore back our lives to Christ Jesus, for He has eternal promise of glorification upon us, which is the strongest pillar of the rapture. You say you'd like to really thank our blessed Savior Jesus Christ for His precious blood that has restored back the lost joy of many families in this generation. And you say, and you also want to really thank God the Father for sending to us the two mightiest, most dreadful prophets to come and restore this modern generation back to the ancient gospel of the blood and the cross of Jesus Christ. Thank you so much, Sharon Ayuma from Kilimambogo. Beloved people, precious listeners, time is not on our side, and at this moment, at this juncture, I just want to pray together with all that want to receive the Lord Jesus. You are there, you want to give your life to the Lord. Then please repeat this prayer after me. Say, precious Lord Jesus Christ, I repent every sin that I've done in my life. And Lord, I ask You to forgive me and to wash me in Your precious blood. Write my name in the Lamb's Book of Life and fill me with Your precious Holy Spirit to prepare me for the kingdom of heaven. Today I surrender my life to You. And I receive You in my heart as my Lord and Savior. In the mighty name of Jesus Christ, I am born again. Amen. Mpendwa msikilizaji, tunapofika tamati mwa kipindi hiki, nataka niombe nawe ambaye unataka kumpokea Bwana Yesu. 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

Thank you so much, precious people, beloved listeners. If you have repeated that prayer, you are now born again. You can write to us here on 0727-503030, and we will be able to link you with the pastor who will baptize you, precious people, beloved listeners, and also direct you. Up to that point in time, we come to the end of this program. My name is Victor. It has been a privilege for me to be your host. Stay tuned, keep it right here, Jesus is Lord Radio, for the next program lined up for you. 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

0: 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Mpendo wa msikilizaji, very well blessed people, it is now 3 minutes after 5 a.m. East African time, and you are tuned into Jesus is Lord Radio, broadcasting live from Nakuru, Kenya on 105.3, 105.9 FM, and also globally on the World Wide Web stream. I welcome you to your prayer and worship program, and as you join us this wonderful morning, could be you're tuned in already having woken up very early at dawn and right now preparing to go to your place of work, or could be you're tuned in this wonderful morning as a student already having your breakfast right now before you step out to go to school, or maybe tuned in this wonderful day right there in Europe already right there in that train as you head to your workplace. Thank you so much and welcome on board. Or could be this morning you are tuned in as a teacher, maybe you are the one who is on duty today or this week, and already you are preparing now to leave for school. Thank you so much for having joined us. Or maybe you are tuned in as a nurse being on the night shift right now, you are writing your report there before you head home. Thank you so much for having joined us right here on Jesus is Lord Radio. I welcome you to your prayer program, and it's always very, very important, blessed people, that you begin your day with the Lord, because each morning comes with its own demands, its own worries, its own distractions. And therefore, if we begin with the Lord, then we begin full of His presence and peace, and we allow Him to take lead, blessed people, in all our situations. And therefore, once again, I welcome you this wonderful morning as you join us terrestrially on 105.3, 105.9 FM, and also globally on the worldwide dev stream as you join us over there from Asia. I know already it is afternoon for you there. Thank you and welcome on board. As you join us also from the America, it is already nighttime. Maybe you have just come home from work, or maybe tuned in from Africa here, it is early morning. I welcome you on board. And for you also who are tuning in the Oceania region, it is afternoon. Good afternoon to you. Thank you so much also for tuning in from Europe. A very blessed early morning to you and welcome on board. Well, blessed listener, together with my co-anchors, Pastor Elizabeth and Pastor Caroline, my name is Margaret, and I welcome you to join us this wonderful morning as we commit this day before the Lord. And this morning, our lead scripture is in the book of Psalm 46. The book of Psalm 46, if you are able to, you can open with me. The book of Psalm chapter 46 from verse 1 to verse 7. And the word of the Lord says, God is our refuge and strength, an ever-present help in trouble. Therefore, we will not fear, though the earth give way and the mountains fall into the heart of the sea, though its waters roar and foam and the mountains quake with their surging. There is a river whose streams make glad the city of God, the holy place where the Most High dwells. God is within her. She will not fall. God will help her at break of day. Nations are in uproar. Kingdoms fall. He lifts his voice. The earth melts. The Lord Almighty is with us. The God of Jacob is our fortress. A very wonderful scripture, blessed people. The word of the Lord in the book of Psalm 46 from verse 1 to verse 7. Blessed people, that we have just read, which is our lead scripture this morning. And this scripture today, blessed people, encourages us that at all times, at all circumstances, blessed people, that the Lord is an ever-present help in trouble. He is our refuge and our strength, and an ever-present help in times of trouble. That even if the earth give way and the mountains fall into the heart of the sea, we will not fear. And though its waters, the waters of the earth roar and foam, and the mountains quake with their surging, we will not fear, because God is our ever-present help in times of trouble. Meaning, blessed people, at all times, how mighty and how wonderful is our God, that whenever we call on him, blessed people, he is ready to listen and is ready to come to our aid, to our rescue. No matter the billions of people we are on the earth here, blessed people, but each one of us, the Lord is ready to attend to our prayers. He is so mighty. He is the Lord who is present, omnipresent, blessed people. He hears our prayer. He hears our cry. You can imagine how powerful God is, that whenever you call on him, whether it is daytime, whether it is in the afternoon, in the nighttime, blessed people, and in whatever language, the Lord is an ever-present help in times of trouble. How powerful our God is, blessed people, that is ready to attend to our prayers, that we don't have to book an appointment and wait, blessed people. But whenever we call on him, he is present, he's ready to listen to our prayer, blessed people. Very, very powerful he is. And therefore, this morning, blessed people, even as you begin the day, as you set off today, blessed people, to head to your workplace, or maybe you have just woken up right now and now preparing to go to your workplace, well, I want to encourage you this morning, blessed people, that no matter your circumstance, no matter your situation today, blessed people, no matter your worry, no matter what has made you be anxious the whole night, you have not had any sleep. Could be you're tuning this wonderful morning as a single mother who is working two jobs, and the rent is due, and the school fee for your children is unpaid. And this night could be you're tuned in and you do not even have any sleep, calculating what you cannot afford, what you can afford. Well, I want to encourage you this morning that the Lord is not blind to your bills. The Lord is your refuge and strength, an ever-present help in times of trouble. The word of the Lord here says that the God Almighty is with us. The God of Jacob is our fortress, and therefore we cannot let anything shake us today, blessed people. Be it that financial pressure that you are having today, I want to encourage you this morning, blessed people, that the Lord, he is our provider. His name is Jehovah Jireh, our provider. And therefore today, remember to put your trust in him. And the Lord is very faithful to meet you at your point of need, blessed people. He's able to open doors for you. I want to encourage you this morning, as you join us, blessed listener, maybe you're tuned in, and maybe today, the 8th of October, is when the doctors have written for you the date there. But today is the day when you're going for your biopsy results, and you're scared. You're scared as a husband in that home. You're scared. What will you're scared for your wife and your children because of your results. Don't know what the results are, but you fear. Or maybe you're a mother there and you're on dialysis and wondering how long you can hold on. Maybe you've been having your body has been swelling because of dialysis, because of kidney disease, and you're there wondering how long you can hold on. And I want to encourage you this morning, the Lord is with you. Even when the report from the doctor is not good, remember the Lord is an ever-present help in time of trouble. Therefore, you need not need to fear. He says here that even if the earth will give way and the mountains will fall into the heart of the sea, though the waters roar and foam and the mountains quake with their surging, but there is a river whose streams make glad the city of God, the holy place where the Most High dwells, and God is within her. She will not fall. God will help her at break of day. And therefore, as we begin this morning, I want to encourage you, blessed listener, even as you have chosen to prioritize the Lord and to begin this day with the Lord, the Lord is not blind to that and is very, very faithful to come through for you in your situation, blessed listener. And do remember, in the ancient days, the mountains were the ultimate symbol of stability. And so here, when David here talks about mountains sliding into the ocean, he's describing here a situation where the things that you thought were permanent suddenly disappear. Suddenly, you had a job just the other day and now you're jobless. Or maybe you were of good health just the other day and now you have been diagnosed with a terminally ill condition or an incurable condition. I want to encourage you this morning that the Lord is with you. He has not abandoned you. And he's our fortress, blessed people. Could be your tune in this morning and not drowning in debt. And maybe a day with a sudden job loss or watching your business struggle and wondering how will you pay rent for your business premise this coming on the month and comes. How will you pay your utility bills? How will you pay your rent? How will you take care of your family? Or could be you're tuning this wonderful morning and you're sitting there having your breakfast with a very quiet and heavy heart because your marriage is almost breaking up. Well, I want to encourage you this morning, blessed listener, that the Lord God Almighty is very, very able and all faithful as long as you anchor on his promises that he is an ever-present help in time of trouble, blessed listener. And therefore, the Lord, he'll come through for you and he's very, very faithful. He's very, very faithful, blessed listener. But your circumstances may change from bad to worse, from good to bad, but the Lord, he does not change. He is the same yesterday, today, and forever. And it says here in his word that he is an ever-present help in times of trouble. And therefore, we need not to fear. Even when we feel that the worries of this world are overwhelming us, blessed listener, and roaring, and you don't know how you're going to go about it. Maybe you're joining us this wonderful morning, and could be you're in, blessed listener, and you're there. And maybe today is a deadline that you are given to pay off your debts by your debtor, and you don't know how it is going to be. Or could be this morning you are tuned in and you're a widow and you've woken up to an empty house after the death of your husband, and there's been many years of court battles, and finally now your in-law said, your husband said, no, they have not taken over everything, they have chased you away. Or could be you're a parent there who has lost your child. You just lost your child, and you cannot imagine how tomorrow or how today is going to be. Well, I want to encourage you, this is not the end, but the Lord God Almighty He sees every tear that you are shedding, and he sees your broken heart. Therefore, remember that God, the Lord God Yahweh, the God of Jacob, is our refuge. He is our refuge and our comforter. And also this morning, could be you tune in, and maybe your parent there, and you're watching your son or your daughter trapped in drugs, trapped in alcohol, in rebellion. Maybe you've tried to call him or her, and the prayers have gone answered. You've had sleepless nights, that how wondering, is she okay? Is she alive? Is he alive? And you're waiting for the boat break, then go to the police school and make a lot better out there. Because now maybe it has been a whole week, and prayers are gone and answered. Well, I want to encourage you this morning, blessed listener, but trust in the Lord. Even when you are now feeling that you do not have control over that what you're going through today, blessed listener. But remember, the Lord is our refuge. And therefore, let us wait upon him. Let us look to him in all our circumstances. And he says that he is an ever-present help, meaning at all times, he is ready to come through in our situations, blessed listener. Pastor Elizabeth.
1: That is true indeed, beloved people, precious listeners. The Lord is very, very near. He is very near, close with us, beloved listeners. And he is able to intervene. He is able to come through for us, beloved people. He is able to help us, beloved listeners. Let us trust in the Lord and wait upon him. As the word of the Lord says, beloved people, that God is our refuge and strength. He is an ever-present help in trouble. And he encourages us, beloved people, that owing to the truth and the fact that God, he is our refuge and he is our strength, that he is ever-present, beloved people, with us when we are in trouble. Therefore, we will not fear, no matter what happens, beloved people, no matter what is shaking in our lives, that we will not fear, but trust in the Lord. And wait upon him, knowing that he is more than able to intervene, beloved listeners. People, this morning, you are getting me when there are many things that are shaking in your life, and probably there are things that have caused you to fear, beloved people. Maybe you are stuck in that hospital, and maybe you are on the hospital bed. Probably you have been admitted there with your child who is ailing, and maybe, beloved people, the health insurance systems, they are not working. Maybe the doctors have told you to either pay cash or take your baby home, and you're really worried about the situation. You don't know what to do. Maybe you're getting me, beloved people, when the cost of living has gone very, very high, that your salary no longer caters for all your bills. Maybe, beloved people, you're getting me when it is now probably 2 days that you have not taken meals in your family, in your house there. Probably the same amount of money you used to live and to set aside for supper is no longer enough for you and your children. And maybe sometimes you tell them that you are well, that you are full, that they may be able to eat. And beloved people, you sleep hungry. Maybe you're getting me when, beloved listeners, things are very, very tough. Maybe you're getting me when your salary has not been paid to you for the past 6 months and everything is collapsing around you, beloved people. Maybe it is the landlord that has finally told you that today he will send the bouncers to come and throw you out of that house. Or probably, beloved people, that shop where you have been borrowing maize flour that you may be able to at least prepare a meal for your children when they come from school. That shop, beloved people, finally

0: different people. You're getting me this morning when it could be you're waking up, and because you cannot even afford the transport because of how tough things may be in your life, that everything is shaking, beloved people. It may be that you are waking up early this morning, that you may be able to trek to walk to your place of work. Maybe you are getting me, beloved listener, when this morning you're waking up preparing to sit that exam as a university student. But probably, beloved people, you know that they will chase you away, chase you to go back to the finance office there, that you may be able to be cleared, to be given an exam card, and probably have tried calling home until they're no longer picking your calls because they know that you want money that they do not have. Maybe you're getting me, beloved people, when this morning, beloved listeners, things are very, very tough, very, very critical in your life. Probably you're getting me as a parent who feels as though they can now just give up because things are tough. Maybe it is your child, maybe a high school student that entered the wrong company and probably entered into drugs, probably started even selling drugs, and it could be that everything you tried, maybe talking to them, maybe even taking them to counselors, maybe everything did not work. Probably this morning you're getting me when you're headed to that juvenile court to go and sit the case of your child, not knowing how the future will be, beloved people. Maybe you're getting me this morning as a man. Maybe you're waking up in that household. Probably you cannot even tell your family what is going on. Maybe they can see that you're stressed, they're trying to talk to you, but things are very, very difficult and you don't want to break their hearts, Father. Maybe, beloved people, yesterday or the day before you went to work, maybe as a boda-boda rider, maybe you were in that traffic jam and maybe the traffic police officer stopped you. Maybe he asked you for money, maybe you did not have insurance and you had not realized it, and the amount of money he asked you did not have. And maybe, beloved people, that is how your boda-boda, your motorcycle was probably confiscated by the police. And this morning you need a huge sum of money to go and get new insurance and maybe to even pay the fine to be able to be given back your boda-boda, that you may go out and fend for your family. And probably you're looking at that amount of money that you need, and it feels, beloved people, that everything is shaking because you are wondering how you're going to get that money. It is too much, beloved people. Maybe you're getting me this morning when, again, beloved people, you're going to make your way to probably that court, your beloved listeners, for that land case that has been going on. Maybe it has dragged for 10 years and you have suffered, maybe with your children there, probably as a widow. Maybe the court told you not to even farm on that land. Maybe you tried even building a better house. Probably your house is leaking when it rains. Maybe the house is even at the verge of collapsing. But maybe the courtroom stopped everything. And right now you're living a deplorable life without anybody to run to, anybody to help you, without even probably the money to be able to hire a lawyer that the case may be, beloved people, may be expedited. And maybe you're getting me this morning when you feel as though you can just go to your opponent that wants to grab your shamba and just talk to him, beloved people, and reach an agreement because probably you're so tired. Everything is shaking, nothing is stable in your life, and you don't know what to do anymore. Maybe you're getting me this morning when, beloved listeners, as an orphan, maybe you're the firstborn there. Maybe you're getting me when you're also ailing and you have siblings to take care of, and maybe things are not easy. Maybe, beloved people, you're getting me when it is the second day now that as a family, yourself together with your siblings there, you have gone to bed hungry. Maybe every day you go out looking for jobs, looking for menial jobs, looking for somebody that can listen to you, to your cry, and assist you in one way or another. But maybe every single day you come back home shattered without having ever gotten a job. And maybe, beloved people, with nothing for food for yourself and your siblings there. And maybe with a reminder that you're all alone in this world, that probably your parents are not there to defend you, to fight for you. And it feels as though, beloved people, your life is coming to an end. Maybe you're getting me this morning, beloved people, as a person living with HIV. Maybe, beloved listeners, you're scheduled to take your medication at 9 a.m. in the morning, the time when you've already entered your office. maybe because of the fear that people will say you, beloved listeners, and discriminate against you, maybe you have to enter that toilet to probably take your medication where nobody can see you. Maybe you're living in shame, in fear, and you don't know where to turn to, beloved people. But this morning, I want to remind you that no matter how tough things may be, no matter how everything in your life may be pushing you to fear, beloved people, the word of the Lord this morning is encouraging us in the book of Psalm 46, verse 1 through 7. But verse 1 through 3, the Bible says that God is our refuge and strength, an ever-present help in trouble. Therefore, we will not fear, though the earth give way and the mountains fall into the heart of the sea, though its waters soar, its waters roar and foam, and the mountains quake in their surging. Beloved people, the word of the Lord is encouraging us this morning that no matter what you may be going through, no matter how much the shaking, the uncertainty, beloved people, may be in our lives, no matter what we don't know, what tomorrow, what today will bring, beloved people, no matter how much, beloved listeners, we may have gone through until we may be at the point of giving up, we can trust in the Lord and we can wait upon the Lord, knowing, beloved listeners, that He is our refuge, He is our strength, that He is with us right there in that trouble, in that shaking, beloved people, in that problem, beloved listeners, and He will not leave us, He will not abandon us. He says, beloved people, that He is an ever-present help in trouble. Whatever you may be going through this morning, just trust in the Lord Jesus, because He's more than able. He's able to intervene. He's able to do a new thing. He's able, beloved listeners, to draw us out of the trouble, out of the problem, beloved people, we may be going through. This morning, maybe you're getting me as a person, beloved listeners, where things are very, very hard, beloved listeners, for you. Maybe this morning, beloved people, you're getting me when you feel depressed. Probably, beloved people, you feel even sick. Maybe the ulcers, you have developed ulcers. Maybe you have developed high blood pressure because of the things that have come against you, beloved people. Probably you spent all your money to buy a piece of land. Maybe you spent all your savings, every single coin, to build that house, hoping, beloved people, that you will have settled your family once and for all. But it may be, beloved people, that you did not know that you had been sold for a piece of land that belongs to somebody else. And maybe, beloved people, it was a government land. And this morning you're getting me, beloved people, when a few days ago you watched the government bulldozers come and tear down the very thing, beloved people, that had become your pride, that had become, beloved listeners, your source of strength, beloved people, because maybe you are looking at the economy, looking at how rent has become very expensive, and maybe you are telling yourself that for you, you will have settled your family and you would have totally escaped, beloved people, paying rent, beloved listeners. Maybe you are looking around, beloved people, and looking at the education that your parents struggled very, very hard to put you through school, beloved listeners. Maybe you are looking at those documents, expecting them to be the very thing that rescues you and probably rescues your family from poverty. But it could be, beloved people, every single day you wake up, you probably carry your documents in that brown envelope and you walk around every office knocking and knocking, but beloved people, probably the doors have remained shut, beloved people. This morning I want to encourage you not to fear, but to trust in the Lord, because the Lord, He is our refuge and He is our strength, and He is with us even in the midst of the shaking, in the midst of trouble, in the midst, beloved people, of our seasons of tough, beloved people, situations, and is able to help us. He is able to rescue us, beloved people. Maybe you are getting me as a single mother. Probably your husband walked away and left. Maybe, beloved people, left with the children. Maybe, beloved people, you are left all alone with those children that are probably, one of them maybe is totally crippled or has some form of disability. And maybe, beloved people, you went around with your documents looking for a job. Probably you're not even educated, and maybe the only thing that you could settle on is roasting maize by the roadside, beloved people, and selling to be able to earn a living to be able to cater for your rent and to be able to cater maybe for the special needs of a special needs baby. But maybe things are very, very tough. Probably you wake up very early in the morning. Maybe this morning you're getting me as you are. Maybe just trying to light that jiko, that chapo jiko, that you may begin work, you may begin roasting meals there. But probably by evening, maybe at the end of every single day, maybe even enough for food you have not made, beloved listeners. And it could be even you're falling behind on rent and everything is piling up, trouble is piling up, and you don't know where to turn to. Beloved, I just want to welcome you this morning to turn to the Lord, because the word of the Lord has encouraged us that the Lord, He is our refuge. He is our strength. He is always there with us. He's a never-present help in trouble, that we can trust in Him. We can hold on to Him when things are shaking, beloved people. He is our solid ground. We can stand on Him and we will not be shaken, beloved people. Maybe you are getting me this morning when maybe the only job that was available is in that, beloved listeners, that company, that factory where you're probably working as a packager. Maybe you get the goods there that they're producing and you pack them in boxes and probably you have to carry them to the lorries there that are parked and help load, beloved listeners. Maybe you are getting me, beloved people, as a cleaner in that hospital, and maybe things are tough, beloved people. Maybe every single day you see people die. Maybe every single day you see patients not being attended to in that hospital because they cannot afford the medical fees. And maybe looking at yourself, beloved listeners, looking at how you don't even have savings, maybe you don't even have health insurance, you live in fear every single day. Maybe you're getting me, beloved people, when this morning you're boiling probably those eggs, that you may probably put them in that trolley and push it to town, maybe push it to that stage where people congregate. Maybe there's a huge traffic of people as they're making their way to work, waiting for that matatu. And beloved people, probably every single day is a struggle. Maybe, beloved people, you had to go to that farmer to beg, maybe beg him that he may just give you those eggs, that tray of eggs, that you may sell and come and pay him back in the evening. Maybe you're getting me when things are very, very tough, beloved people. Probably the only job that you could come by is maybe a florist. Somebody just gave you the bouquets of flowers and told you to stand maybe in that stage, maybe near that hotel. Maybe, beloved people, you're standing every single day, beloved listeners, at that matatu stage, trying to sell those flowers, beloved people. But maybe everybody is now just struggling to put food on the table and nobody just even cares about flowers. And every single day, probably you go back to your employer empty-handed and things are very, very tough. Maybe you don't know how you're going to manage, how you're going to survive. My beloved people, I want to encourage you with this scripture that has told us that even when things are shaking, even when the earth itself is about to give way and the mountains, they are being uprooted and they are falling into the heart of the sea, even when the sea, its waters are roaring and foaming, and there is nowhere, beloved people, to hold on to, and it feels as though it is the end of the world for you, that God is there. He is our solid ground. He is our firm foundation, that we can stand on Him. We can wait upon Him. We can trust in Him. And we can, beloved people, trust in the Lord and choose not to fear, because He is indeed able to come through for us, beloved people. The word of the Lord says in the book of Psalm 33, verse 20 through 22, beloved people, the word of the Lord says, we wait in hope for the Lord. He is our help and our shield. In Him our hearts rejoice, for we trust in His holy name. May your unfailing love be with us, Lord, as you put our hope in you. Beloved people, indeed, we can wait in hope for the Lord, because He has assured us that He is our help, He is our shield, that even when everything is shaking and there is no solid ground for us to stand on, we can trust in the Lord and stand on the Lord, stand on His promises, stand on the blessings that He has allowed His mightiest prophets to speak over our lives, that we can stand on the assurance that He will never leave us, He will never abandon us, but that always He will walk with us, He will be our firm foundation, and He will be a never-present help in trouble, beloved people. This morning, let us trust in Jesus. Let us wait upon the Lord, because no matter how tough things may be, the Lord, He is there. He is our strength. He is our help. He is our shield. And he's able to save us. He's able to deliver us, beloved people.
1: Indeed, blessed people, precious listeners, let us trust in the Lord. Let us depend on the Lord, beloved listeners. Know that there is nothing that is difficult to the Lord, beloved people. They will be searching. Sasa hivi ni dakika 24 zimesalia kutimu saa 2 asubuhi, saa 12 asubuhi majira yetu ya Afrika Mashariki, na unasikiliza kituo cha redio cha Yesu ni Bwana, tukiwajia moja kwa moja kutoka mjini Nakuru pia kwa masafa ya 105.3, 105.9 FM. 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

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Mpendwa msikilizaji, well, welcome back blessed listener, and that Swahili song says that the Lord God Almighty, he is more than able and is able to do more than we can ever ask, more than we can ever imagine, more than we think. And therefore today, blessed people, I want to encourage you that the Lord God Almighty, he is enthroned in heaven. He is more than able to come through for you in a situation, blessed listener, as his word says. Well, if we go to the Lord's scripture in the book of Psalm 46, from verse 1 to verse 7, that God is our refuge and strength, an ever-present help in trouble. Therefore, we will not fear, though the earth give way and the mountains fall into the heart of the sea, though its waters roar and foam and the mountains quake with their surging. There is a river whose streams make glad the city of God, the holy place where the Most High dwells. God is within her, she will not fall. God will help her at break of day. Nations are in uproar, kingdoms fall. He lifts his voice, the earth melts. The Lord Almighty is with us. The God of Jacob is our fortress. And therefore today, blessed listener, I want to encourage you with this scripture today, the word of God, that even as you step out today, blessed listener, and whatever it is that has really made you downtrodden today, I want to encourage you that the Lord God Almighty is our fortress. And when you look at the word fortress, blessed listener, the word fortress, it means a high fortified place, a high fortified place of absolute safety and defense. And in the ancient world, blessed listener, a fortress was typically built high up on a mountain cliff or a rock face. And here, when David says that God is our fortress, he means that when we run to God's presence through prayer, then the Lord lifts us high out of the reach of our problems. And therefore today, you can put your trust in him. And the fortress also means it is completely unshakable. And unlike a temporary tent or a normal house that could be swept away by the roaring waters, a fortress was anchored deep into solid rock. It was built to withstand the heaviest attacks and the worst storms. And the fortress also, it means a place of internal rest. When soldiers retreated into the fortress, blessed people, they didn't have to keep fighting in their own strength. The walls did the fighting for them. Inside, they could finally rest and eat and recover, and not worry about the fighting outside there, the enemy. And therefore today, blessed listener, as we have read here in the book of Psalm chapter 46 from verse 1 to verse 7,
But the word of God says that the Lord God Yahweh, the God of Jacob, is our fortress. It means he has become our hiding place. And therefore today, whatever storm you may be facing, blessed listener, could be it is a financial storm or a medical crisis that is getting too heavy for you to fight on your own, I want to encourage you today that you can run to the Lord. You can run to him, for he is our fortress. And once we hide ourselves in him, then our problems cannot reach us. Blessed listener, and therefore today, I want to encourage you that in whatever situation you may be going through, blessed listener, put your trust in him. He is an ever-present help. The Lord is an ever-present help in times of trouble. And could be you tune in this wonderful morning, and maybe you are there and already have woken up and preparing to go to your place of work. And maybe you're there struggling with depression or maybe mental health. And at work people are seeing you smiling, but you're struggling with this mental health issue. And you're doing things that are out of your control. Well, I want to encourage you this morning that the Lord God Almighty, he alone is your fortress. He alone is our strength, he's our refuge. And he does not see you as a burden. No matter how many times you call on him, he's ready to listen and he's ready to come through for you. And could be you are tuned in this wonderful morning and maybe you're facing divorce in your marriage after many, many years of being together with your husband or with your wife. And now, already now, your husband has filed for divorce, your wife has filed for divorce. And today, you really feel heartbroken in your heart. Well, I want to encourage you this morning, blessed listener, that you are not alone, but the Lord God Almighty, he is with you. And he says, whenever we call on him, he's ready to listen. And therefore, put your trust in him. Or could be this morning, you are tuned in, and maybe you are a couple there who have longed for a baby for a long time. And every time you go for the medical examination, the tests are coming out negative. Or maybe you just suffered another miscarriage. And while there in your neighborhood, you see every other family celebrating with their children there. The children are going to school. But I want to encourage you this morning that the Lord, he sees your tears and he is your refuge. And therefore, wait on him. Wait on him. Because at his timing, his time is the best, blessed listener. Or could be you tuned in this wonderful morning and you feel so, so discouraged this morning. You feel that you are so exhausted with life. Maybe because you took a loan to educate your child, your daughter or your son, and to university. And now, finally now, he joined a bad group. And now was discontinued from school, from university, from college. And they are wondering, has all that now gone to waste? While the others there in the neighborhood, they have graduated. The other children there in the neighborhood have graduated. They are doing well. They have found jobs. But your son or your daughter there now is right there languishing in alcoholism or maybe in drug addiction. You've tried even taking him to rehab. But nothing is working. Instead, the situation is getting from bad to worse. And that they are wondering, why me? Asking themselves many, many questions. Or could be you're tuned in this wonderful morning and you feel that like there is no hope for you. Maybe you're called by the principal where your daughter is calling, and maybe your daughter now has been sent home because of lesbianism, because of homosexuality. Well, I want to encourage you this morning that the Lord is able to deliver him, deliver your son, deliver your daughter. Nothing is impossible before him. He's able to do much more than you ever think or ask, blessed people. And therefore, put your trust in him. Continue to hold on, blessed listener. Could be you're tuning in also this wonderful morning and are wondering how you're going to face the day. Maybe yesterday there at your workplace, you were embarrassed maybe by your
knowledge of them, who found you maybe reading the Bible, and you're there, and it ashamed you before your other colleagues there. But I want to encourage you, continue holding on to the Lord and putting your trust in the Lord, and never ever compromise in your salvation. Could be also this morning you are tuned in, and maybe this day is when now you're being called to go and collect your results there, or maybe you had gone for an interview, and today is when now you're waiting to see if you got a job or not, and your heart is full of anxiety. You don't know whether they took you or not. Well, I want to encourage you this morning that put your trust in the Lord, and all the fears that you have in your life, in your heart this morning, just remember them before the Lord, for He cares, and He knows the end from the beginning. Therefore, put your trust in Him. Or maybe today is when you're appearing before that board, the board of directors there for that company, and maybe the false accusation was made against you for misconduct, and you're wondering, are you going to lose your job or what? What will become of you? I want to encourage you this morning, blessed listener, that the Lord is our fortress. The Lord is an ever-present help in times of trouble. And therefore, just surrender all to Him. And He says in His word that for them that trust upon Him, blessed listener, for them that put their trust in Him, they'll never ever be ashamed. And therefore today, I want to encourage you that just be still and know that the Lord, He is God, and His word never changes. As He promises in His word here, that the Lord Almighty is with us, and the God of Jacob is our fortress. So it is, and therefore today, you can put your trust in Him, and is readily available to help you. Blessed listener, Pastor Elizabeth, please. So indeed, beloved people, precious listeners, He is more than ready, more than willing to help us, and He is more than able. The word of the Lord assures us that He is our strength, beloved listeners. Whatever you may be facing this morning, you can trust that He has sufficient power to intervene. The God who created the universe, beloved people, He created the sea, the earth, and everything in them. He has sufficient power, beloved listeners. The power that the two mightiest prophets of heaven have reminded us time after time again, that power is available even to glorify us. And therefore you see that the help of the Lord, it is not only limited to our situations on the earth here, but the Lord is also ready to glorify us and to totally take us away from this earth of trouble, that the promise of the Lord and His power to save us is beyond this earthly realm, beloved people. And therefore we can trust totally in the Lord, whether the doctor has given you a terminal diagnosis and maybe has told you that there is no hope. You can trust in the Lord. He is more than able in this life and beyond. He is able. He is indeed our present help in trouble. Again, the word of the Lord says in the book of Psalm 46, verse 1 through verse 7, that God is our refuge and strength, an ever-present help in trouble. Therefore, we will not fear though the earth give way and the mountains fall into the heart of the sea, though its waters roar and foam, and the mountains quake with their surging. There is a river whose streams make glad the city of God, the holy place where the Most High dwells. God is within her, she will not fall. God will help her at break of day. Says verse 6 and 7, that nations are in uproar and the kingdoms fall. He lifts His voice, the earth melts. And He says that the Almighty is with us. The God of Jacob is our fortress. Indeed, beloved people, He is with us. He is close to us and is able to save us, beloved people. When you look at this scripture, you see, beloved people, He is not saying that because God is our help and strength, that trouble will not come, that trouble will not find us, not at all. Like our Lord and blessed Savior Jesus Christ promised us in the book of John 33, beloved people, that in this world, John 16, 33, that in this world we will face trouble, but we can take heart knowing that He has overcome the world, and the power with which He overcame, He has also made it available for us to overcome, beloved people. And in this scripture also,
he describes, he paints a picture of some of the most violent, shaking, beloved listeners. You can imagine the earth giving way. You can imagine the sound, the noise of the mountain being uprooted from their places and being thrown into the heart of the sea. You can imagine the waters of the sea roaring and foaming and the mountains quaking, beloved people. But he says, even in the midst of the most violent, the most noisy, the most shocking, beloved people, and the most terminal, the seems like final, shaking, beloved people, of the earth and the situations in our life, that he is there with us. He is an ever-present help in trouble. He is our fortress. And he says in verse 5, that God is within her, she will not fall, that God will help her at break of day. And to remind you, the word of the Lord in the book of Psalms that says, beloved people, that weeping may endure through the night, but joy and rejoicing comes in the morning. Indeed, the Lord is able to help us. He is able to intervene. In the shaking of the things of this world, let us keep our eyes on Jesus. Let us run to the Lord Jesus Christ, because he is our firm foundation. He is the rock that will never be shaken. We can build our lives on him, beloved people. We can wait upon him, like we saw in the book of Psalm 33, 20 through 22, because he is indeed our help, our shield, beloved listeners, and his unfailing love is able to anchor us even in the midst of the shaking of the things of this world, that we may keep our trust in Jesus and wait upon him. And in the end, at his own time, he will intervene and steady us and help us to stand on Jesus, who is the firm foundation, beloved people. And this morning also, the word of the Lord encourages us in the book of Psalm 32, verse 6 and verse 7. The word of the Lord says in the book of Psalm 32, verse 6 and verse 7, the holy word of God says, that therefore let all the faithful pray to you, while you may be found. Surely the rising of the mighty waters will not reach them. You are my hiding place. You will protect me from trouble and surround me with songs of deliverance. Beloved listeners, an encouragement in the word of the Lord, that because the Lord is our refuge and strength, that he is, beloved people, our shield and our fortress, that he is an ever-present help in trouble. Therefore, we can pray to him, beloved people. We can go to him, that he is readily found, beloved people. We are able to find him when we pray to him, when we go to him. And he says that surely the rising of the mighty waters will not reach them. That those who trust in the Lord, beloved people, those who seek the Lord, who pray to the Lord, take their burdens, their cares to the Lord, beloved people, that even though the mighty waters may be rising, that they will be safe, beloved people. The mighty rising waters will not reach them. Maybe this morning you're getting me, beloved people, when in your life the mighty waters are rising and you feel as though, beloved people, you are going to drown, you're going to be overwhelmed. Probably it is that illness that you are living with. Maybe the doctors have said that it is diabetes. Maybe you're already seeing the signs of the diabetic wound, and probably the doctors are warning you very, very severely to ensure that you adhere to the treatment protocol that they have written for you. Maybe this morning you're waking up with a lot of fear, feeling as though the mighty waters are rising, because probably that son, that daughter who goes out for a kibarua and sends you money for insulin, probably they have not been able to get a place of work the entire week, and maybe they have run out of money, and probably this morning you cannot afford the insulin, and you feel afraid, you feel as though the mighty waters are rising. Probably, beloved people, it is a child that is living with epilepsy, and it could be this morning you are seated there by that bed in the hospital waiting for the doctor to come, and you know very well that even though the doctor may come, you don't have money for that, probably that hospital image, maybe that CT scan or that medication that the doctor will prescribe, and you feel as though the mighty waters are rising. You are slowly losing hope. Probably the doctors have put you on a list. Maybe it is a very, very long queue, and probably your name appears maybe next year, March, and for that surgery, and you feel your condition getting worse and worse every single day. You feel as though the mighty waters are rising, and you have no way, beloved people,
to even defend yourself, that your name may be pushed higher on the waiting list for that surgery that you may be attended to. Maybe, beloved people, you have received a frightening diagnosis, and this morning it feels as though the mighty waters have risen and they're just about to overwhelm you. Or probably, beloved people, you are stuck in that hospital, beloved listeners, because your family has been unable to raise the hospital bill, that you may be discharged and go back home. Maybe the doctors are warning you, maybe they're telling you that your immunity is compromised, and maybe the more you stay in that hospital, the more you are probably being exposed to other infections, and you feel as though the mighty waters are rising and there is no way for you to fight, no way for you to get yourself out of that situation. I want to remind you, beloved people, that the word of the Lord says that our God is an ever-present help in trouble. He says here in the book of Psalm 32 verse 7 that He is our hiding place, that He will protect us from trouble and surround us with songs of deliverance. That, beloved people, that situation may be frightening. That situation may appear as though it is final. It is as though the mighty waters have risen and they are about to overwhelm you. But I want to remind you that we are not alone. We are not, beloved people, exposed to the troubles of this life without help. No, the Lord, He is our fortress. He is available for us to run to Him and take refuge in Him, that He is able to hide us and protect us from trouble, beloved people. Maybe you are getting me this morning. Maybe as a woman, you are sitting outside that ICU, and inside probably you can feel the machines that are beeping, and you know that it is your husband whose probably life is on the line. Maybe the doctors are entering there every moment. Maybe you can feel the machines beeping and you see probably the nurses rushing in there, and your heart is in a lot of panic, not knowing whether your husband will pull through. Maybe only the thoughts of death, the thoughts of funerals, the thoughts of remaining a widow without anybody to assist you in this life, only those thoughts are running through your mind, and you feel as though, beloved people, there is nobody to help you. This morning I want to remind you that the word of the Lord says that the God of Jacob, He is with us, that He will protect us from trouble, that He is able to surround us with songs of deliverance. I want to remind you that no disease is too difficult for the Lord Jesus Christ. He is able to find you. He is able to intervene in that situation and draw your loved one out of that hospital bed with songs of joy, with a testimony. We have seen it, beloved people. I want to remind you of that time when Raphael Koikai was in the hospital bed and his heart was failing. And the only intervention that the doctors had, the pacemaker, it had also failed, beloved people. It was a situation that nobody could pull him out of, beloved listeners. But when they cried out to the Lord and ran to take refuge in the Lord, beloved people, by sending a prayer request to the two mightiest prophets of heaven, against all hope, when the cardiologists had come together, beloved people, to try and see how best they could now address his situation, the Lord Jesus Christ, He stepped in. He is our refuge. He stepped in, beloved people, and turned around that situation and created a new heart for Raphael Koikai at the decree of the two mightiest prophets of heaven. And Raphael Koikai walked out of that hospital, beloved people, alive, with a pacemaker totally removed, beloved listeners. What the doctors could not do, the Lord Jesus Christ, He did. Surely He is our hiding place. Surely He is able to protect us from trouble. Surely He is able to surround us with songs of deliverance, with our testimony. Even when the mighty waters are rising, beloved people, He promises us that when we pray to Him, when we take refuge in Him, the mighty waters will not reach us, beloved people. Maybe you are getting us this morning, beloved people, when you have a big, big bank loan, and maybe your salary is deducted until the amount you take home is unable to even sustain your family for a week, beloved people. Maybe, beloved people, you are getting me when this morning you've been rejected by probably so many companies as a graduate there looking for a job until you have reached the end. Maybe you're getting me when this morning you don't have money for food and you're wondering how the different bills are going to be met in your household. Maybe it is your business that has collapsed and this morning you're drowning in debt. The mighty waters of lack have risen in your life, in your situation, and you're probably wondering how you're going to make it, beloved people. This morning I want to remind you that our true source is Jehovah, our God, beloved people. And I want to remind you that you are not alone.
that the Lord God Almighty has sent to us his mightiest, mightiest prophet, and they have already decreed the tremendous blessings of the Lord, the 1 trillion fold beloved people, the blessings of provision, the blessings of the Lord, who is able to make a way where there is no way. This morning, beloved people, I want to remind you that your source is not your salary, it is not your job, it is not that business. Our source is God, Jehovah, who is not limited by the situations, by the circumstances that we go through on this world, beloved people. That the Lord is able to make a way, he is able to come through for you, he is able to be your refuge, your fortress, he is able to be your hiding place. This morning you can run to the Lord, even when you have nowhere else to run to, you can run to Jesus, because he's able to make a way, beloved people. He's able to surround you with songs of deliverance, when probably your situation has surrounded you with songs of panic, songs of fear, tears and pain, beloved people. You can run to Jesus. He's able to turn around that situation. He's able to give you a different story and give you, beloved people, a new testimony. Maybe you're getting me this morning, when probably your husband has packed and left. Maybe he has gone to another woman, and maybe you are left there alone, not knowing how you're going to begin looking for a job, beginning a business. Beloved people, maybe you were just a housewife there, just taking care of the family, and your husband was the provider, and now he has walked away. Maybe he has not even paid this month's rent, and you don't know how you're going to make it. Maybe, beloved people, you're getting me as a parent, when probably your wife left you, took the children, and every single day you're living in agony, wondering how your children are doing. Maybe, beloved people, it is a family that has been divided over inheritance. Maybe your siblings there, you had a very good relationship, but now when the inheritance has entered the room, beloved people, maybe nobody is talking to the other. You're all fighting, people have gone to court, and beloved listeners, you're wondering how everything will be brought back to normal, that you may have peace. Maybe you're getting me as a parent whose child has walked away. Maybe they have changed contact, and you're trying probably to look for them to reinitiate contact. But everything is hard, beloved people. Maybe your situation feels this morning like rising water because of that trouble in your family. Maybe it is a husband that is a drunkard. Maybe it is your children, all of them probably lost in alcoholism, probably lost in drugs, probably lost in immorality. Nobody has their life together, and you feel as though you have failed as a parent. This morning I want to remind you that the Lord Jesus Christ is able to turn it around. He is able to protect you from that trouble that seems like a mighty waters that have risen, beloved people, that is able to surround you with songs of deliverance, beloved listeners. Maybe this morning you're getting me, beloved listeners, when you have nowhere to run to. Maybe, beloved listeners, as a wife working that night shift, maybe as a nurse, you're afraid when you see morning dawning, you know that you have to go back home and face that husband that is probably abusing you and beating you. Maybe you have bruises that every single day you have to hide and tell your co-worker said that you probably fell and you injured your face, probably fell and injured your hand. Every single day you have to make excuses. Maybe, beloved listeners, this morning you don't know even how you're going to enter that house, because you know probably your husband will be there waiting for you with another beating. I want to let you know, beloved listeners, that you are not alone, beloved people, that you can run to the Lord. He's able to turn around that situation. He's able to provide a way out, beloved listeners. Maybe you're getting me when you have a court case in court, beloved people, and maybe you're facing imprisonment. Maybe you are falsely accused. You don't know how to even defend yourself, or even you cannot even afford legal representation. Maybe this morning it is a husband that you're probably fighting for custody of your child, that you may be allowed to be in the life of your child, and things are tough. Maybe you lost your job, and maybe that is the opportunity where your former spouse took opportunity to take away your children, beloved people, and fight you in court. This morning I want to remind you that the word of the Lord says in the book of Psalm 46, verse 7, that the Almighty is with us. The God of Jacob is our fortress. No matter how lonely you may be feeling, no matter how abandoned you may be feeling, no matter how rejected, beloved people, you may be feeling, probably you are left all alone as a widow, as a widower, probably as an orphan, maybe as a single mother, beloved people, that the God of Jacob, the Almighty God, he is with us. He is our fortress.
He is our hiding place, beloved people, that he is able, he is available to be found by us, that he will protect us from trouble, and he is able to fight for us, beloved people. No matter what it seems like this morning, beloved people, no matter the reports, no matter the grief, no matter, beloved people, the heartbreak that you may have faced through the things that this life has may have dealt us with, beloved listeners, we can run to Jesus, because the scripture says, beloved people, in the book of Psalm 32, verse 6 and 7, that therefore let all the faithful pray to you while you may be found. Surely the rising of the mighty waters will not reach them. You are my hiding place. You will protect me from trouble and surround me with songs of deliverance. I just want to encourage you that our Lord is available. We can run to him this morning. We can pray to him. We can run to him when the situations in our lives appear as though they are about to overwhelm us, appear as mighty waters rising, that they are about to reach us and overwhelm us. We can run to the Lord, pray to him, call out to him, because indeed he is our hiding place. He is able to protect us from trouble. He is able to surround us with songs of deliverance, because surely he is our refuge, he is our strength, and he is an ever-present help in trouble. And whatever comes our way, beloved people, we will not fear, but we will run to the Lord as our refuge, and he will be able to rescue us and help us, beloved people. This morning, let us run to the Lord. Let us trust in the Lord. Let us cry out to the Lord, because he's able to be our hiding place, to help us, beloved people, and deliver us, precious people, beloved listeners. Indeed, blessed people, precious listeners, the Lord is very able and very, very faithful. And beloved listeners, when we trust in him, when we put our trust in him, beloved listeners, we'll never ever be put to shame. 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

0: 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Well, blessed listener, welcome back. It is now 8 minutes after 7 a.m. East African time, and remember this is your morning prayer and worship program here on Jesus is Lord Radio. And as you join us this wonderful morning, could be right now you're tuned in already at your workstation, you've just arrived and now already have begun the day's work, or could be you're tuned in this wonderful morning already right there as a teacher on duty, and already you have begun your work there, or maybe joining us this wonderful morning right there in that matatu as you head to your workstation. Thank you so much for choosing Jesus is Lord Radio, your one and only anthem radio station that prepares you for the glorious coming of the Messiah. And as we continue this prayer program here, we've received your prayer request. And here, I've received your prayer request here. And you say here, I have received your prayer request. I thank you for presenting a prayer request here before the Lord. And you say, I request for God's intervention, and may the Lord help me to get a job. You say, I've sent several applications and some managers want to use me before giving me the job, but I have sold my ground. And you say, but now the condition is getting bad because of accumulated debts. My rented house is leaking, but there is no way I can move out because of capital. And you say, may the Lord help me. Amen. Thank you. Thank you so much for presenting a prayer request before the Lord. Well, I want to encourage you this morning that please don't give in to the pressure from the devil. Don't give in to the devil, the demands of the devil, who wants you to fall into sexual immorality with a manager for you to get a job. Don't agree to that. Because, as the Bible says in the book of Mark, that what will it benefit you? What will it profit you to lose your soul in eternal hellfire and gain the world, to gain the world and then lose your soul? And therefore today, I want to encourage you this morning that put your trust in the Lord. Continue to hold upon His promises, and His word is true. His word, His promises are true, and therefore, do not compromise. And once you stand your ground, once you choose righteousness, the Lord, He is compelled to come and help in your situation. And therefore, that situation that you are in could be also tuned in this morning. And maybe in that same situation whereby the boss there at your workplace is demanding that you go into sexual immorality with him for him to give you a promotion. But I want to encourage you this morning that don't give in, because that is the devil now trying to put pressure in you. But I want to encourage you that the Lord's timing is the best. And however long it takes, the Lord's timing is the best. He's never late. He is always on time. And therefore, I want to encourage you this morning that continue to hold on. And remember that the decree that the two mightiest prophets of the Lord God, they were decreed upon the situation this past Sunday. Those words do not fall to the ground. Those words have life in them. And therefore, put your trust in the Lord, and you'll see His faithfulness. And remember, He's our ever-present help in times of trouble. Here also, I've received your prayer request. And you say, pray for assistant pastor who has been sick for quite some time and was taken to hospital. My doctor has not diagnosed any disease and was referred to another hospital where now she has been admitted and is seriously sick. But the doctors have not figured out what ailment it is. And the same with the Lord intervening in her situation. Thank you. Thank you so much for presenting this prayer request on behalf of your assistant pastor. Well, I want to encourage you this morning that just as you have seen, many, many conditions succumb to the power and the authority in the eternal blood of Jesus. But the decree of the two mightiest prophets of the Lord God Yahweh, even this case is not too hard before the Lord, and therefore you can put your trust in the Lord, and the Lord is all able. Nothing that can defeat Him. The blood of Jesus is still flowing and has so much power to heal any disease. And therefore, I want to encourage you this morning that don't lose hope. The Lord is more than able to come through for you. Thank you so much. And here also is another prayer request. And you say, Ms. Makwamba, niko na madeni mengi sana, naomba tu kibali ya kazi, nipate fedha ya kulipa madeni yangu, na kumaliza nyumba yangu ambayo nayatengeneza. 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And even you too, blessed listener, could be it is that school fees of your child that has given you so much headache until you're not even able to concentrate there in school as a teacher or maybe at your workstation there. But I want to encourage you this morning that the Lord God Almighty, even when the storm is so loud like this and the mountains seem to give way in your life, remember the Lord is an ever-present help in time of trouble. And therefore, I want to encourage you this morning to put your trust in Him and remember that Lord, the God Almighty, He hasn't walked out of your story. He is present, just waiting for you to call upon Him. And His silence is not a sign that He has abandoned you. No, He is right there beside you in that storm, no matter how tough it seems to be. But remember, the Lord has not forgotten you. He is very, very able to help you in your situation. And here also is another prayer request. And they say, you said this morning, I surrender my mother before the Lord, who is suffering from severe stomach ulcers, blood pressure, and she is weak in all her body. And they say, the Lord, remember her and heal her and set her free. And I also present my family before the Lord, that the Lord may remove them from the bondage of sin and hatred of the family, and provide for them provide for their finances. And also, I also present my daughter before the Lord, and say she'll be sitting for her KCSE exam, form for exam this year, that the Lord may go ahead of her in the mighty name of Jesus Christ. Thank you so much. That is the right thing to do, to present all your requests before the Lord, that He may now take complete control. He says in His word that we cast all our cares upon Him, for He cares, blessed people. And how mighty is the Lord our God, that He cares for each one of us, all the 8 billion plus on the earth here, He cares for each one of us, and that He is ready to hear our prayer, no matter the time we call on Him, blessed listener, and no matter our circumstances, our different circumstances, but He's ready to help us in our situations. Thank you so much here also. I've received your prayer request, and you say, may the Lord remember the son to a widow suffering from mental illness. And you say he came from Nairobi after work, and you say he came from Nairobi after work, and you say after the work they were doing was closed. And now he's not in his senses. And also he has been using drugs and he's really addicted to the drugs and now feeling hopeless. And you say, may the Lord remember him that he may be delivered and restored in the mighty name of Jesus. And you say, based on what we saw recently in Brazil and how we saw the Lord God away use his mightiest mega prophets through one command and just walking with the dreadful shadow of the Lord, and many, many blind eyes saw, many, many deaf ears heard, and those who are unable to walk, the cripples, they got healed. And here in Kenya too, Melody Chimtoro is still walking. And you see, it was a powerful restoration, and say, those that are possessed and lunatic are completely restored through the blood of Jesus. And so the Lord remember this son of a widow. Thank you so much for writing this prayer request on his behalf. Thank you so much. I want to encourage you this morning that even as we've mentioned there, the massive power and authority that the Lord God Yahweh has bestowed upon his servants, his mightiest mega prophets, at one decree, all the way from Sao Paulo, and we saw when the two mightiest prophets of the Lord God came live on air and gave the prophecy live on air from Sao Paulo, many thousands of kilometers, very far away from Nakuru here, Kaptembwa. And by that decree, Melody Chemchor, who was a totally crippled cripple on the soil, pulling herself on the dust, crawling on the dust, she stood up and walked away. And still walking, you can imagine how now life has changed in that home. A home that was full of shame. A home that was full of hopelessness and helplessness. A home that was full of suffering and agony and many questions running through their minds. Today, look how the Lord has restored the family and given them a new narrative today. Now they have joy. They now have peace. Now they have a testimony. I also want to encourage you this morning that the Lord, He is not short of power. He is more than able to help you also and to come through for this son of a widow who is losing in drug addiction because of losing his job. That is not the end. The Lord, He even for Him to wake us up this morning, He has a good purpose for us. And therefore, I want to encourage you that the Lord is more than able and He says He is a husband to the widow. You too also may be tuning in this morning as a widow. And maybe your children have become so rebellious, and instead of helping you, they have no time to the things of the world, and even none of them even calls you even to find out how you are doing, and you feel now you are all alone. I want to encourage you today that the Lord, He is right there beside you, and the Lord is a husband to the widow and a defender also. Just put your trust in Him. And here also is another prayer request. 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Mchungaji Elizabeth, asante sana. You say this morning at 10 a.m. you're having an online job interview with a popular hospital board, and you say you humbly pray that the Lord may remember you, that His holy will may be done. Thank you very much indeed. The Lord is very, very faithful. Remember the scripture we have read this morning in the book of Psalm 46, verse 7. The word of the Lord says that the Lord Almighty, He is with us. And therefore, as you prepare yourself to attend that online interview, the Lord Almighty is with us. He is with you. and is able to help you. And remember also that you have the tremendous blessings of the Lord from the two mightiest, mightiest prophets of heaven, and the Lord is indeed able to go ahead of you and help you as you prepare for that interview. Thank you very much indeed for submitting your prayer request. I've received also your prayer request here. You say that you're submitting a prayer request on behalf of the widow of the Lord, that the Lord may have mercy on her and heal her of mental illness. You say that the situation is so bad that she's collecting rubbish and filling her car and house with it. You say that she's also not able to take care of her personal hygiene. You say also you're pleading with the Lord to bless your family with salvation, your entire family, that the Lord may have mercy and bring all of them to salvation. And you say also every single person in your jurisdiction there, that the Lord may have mercy on them and open their hearts that they may receive Jesus. Thank you very much indeed for submitting your prayer request on behalf of your loved ones there. The Lord is very, very faithful. He's able to intervene. Remember the mighty, mighty testimonies we have of the eternal wonder working blood of Jesus. We remember the testimony of Kahuria and Nana, his brother, that were totally, total lunatics in the streets. And one of them even used to walk many hundreds of kilometers from where he lived in Nairobi to Western Kenya, beloved people. Total lunatic twins, you can imagine, beloved people. But when the Lord intervened at the decree of the two mightiest, mightiest prophets of heaven, today, beloved people, they are stable members of society. They are totally restored. Same beloved people, they are working, helping their mother. Indeed, the blood of Jesus is still flowing. And he has more than enough power to help you and to intervene even in the case of this widow of the Lord. And even in the case of your family, the salvation of your family, and also the revival of that area, your jurisdiction, the Lord is very, very faithful. He is able to intervene, beloved people. I've received your prayer request here. You say that you present your prayer request that the Lord may remember your husband. You say he has a case hearing ahead of him next week about a lost item at his workplace. You pray that the Lord may intervene and fight for him. You say also you're asking the Lord to help you that you may deliver safely because you're almost reaching your due date this month. You say that the Lord may take care of everything in terms of provision and protection. The Lord is faithful. Remember, we have the tremendous blessings of the Lord from the two mightiest, mightiest prophets of heaven, and the Lord is able to intervene. And remember also, the Lord is our advocate. The word of the Lord this morning has reminded us that God is our refuge and strength, is an ever-present help in trouble, that no matter how much shaking we may face in this world, that the Lord Jesus is available to help us, to strengthen us, beloved listeners, and to fight for us. Therefore, don't be afraid, even in the case of your husband, even in your case, as you approach the due date, remember that Jesus, he is able and available and an ever-present help for you and your family. You say here that you have been jobless for over 3 years now, and you have been applying to jobs, but all you receive is rejection emails. You say that you're pleading for the favor of the Lord, that he may open a door, that your job applications may go through to interview stage, that you may get a job. The Lord is very, very faithful. He is able to intervene and open that door. Already you have the tremendous blessings of the Lord from the two mightiest prophets of heaven. The Lord is indeed able to make a way, even where there is no way. You say also here that you've been having a serious itching in your body for about 4 years now. You say that you have tried medical attention, but the situation is just worsening. You say that you present your condition before the Lord, that he may have mercy and heal you. Thank you very much indeed. The Lord is indeed faithful. He is our healer. He is able to reach that situation, turn it around, and help you, beloved people. Therefore, you can trust in the Lord. The Lord Jesus has not failed. Even though medical care may have failed, beloved people, to assist you, the Lord Jesus Christ has not failed. He's an ever-present help in trouble. He's able to intervene. He's able to help you. Let us trust in Jesus and wait upon him. And remember that the two mightiest prophets of heaven have already decreed the eternal wonder-working blood of Jesus over all our conditions and situations. The Lord is faithful and able to reach us and help us, beloved people. Napokea chaji lako la maombi. 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Your prayer request here, you say that you're a student and you're at Masai Mara University. You say you are asking the Lord to heal you because you've been suffering from H. pylori for 1 year and 3 months. You say you're supposed to have been checked up yesterday, but you did not manage because of lack of financial resources. You say that you're pleading with the Lord to have mercy on you and heal you. The Lord is very, very faithful. He is our healer. He is able to reach you and heal you, beloved people. The eternal wonder-working blood of Jesus, it is flowing with massive power, massive authority, and it is able to reach and heal that condition. Even in the midst of that trouble of financial lack of finances that have caused you not to go back to the hospital for checkup, you can trust in the Lord. He is able to come through for you. Remember, He is our present help. And in trouble, beloved people, He is our refuge and strength. He is our healer. Jehovah Rapha is His name. Therefore, trust in Him and wait upon Him. One more prayer request here. You say that you're requesting the Lord to remember you financially because you're planning to do myomectomy. And you say, pia unaomba Mungu akukumbuke akuponye hata wakati unapoendelea kujiandaa. The Lord is very faithful. 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
1: Hasa wacha tumtumainie Bwana. Mpini msikilizaji, your prayer request here, you see, you are repenting so much on you, on behalf of your father. And you say he's suffering from cancer, diabetes, and high blood pressure. And you say, may the Lord open a door for him and remember him and have mercy on him and heal him. And also you say you're presenting your children to the Lord that he may bless them with understanding and wisdom in school, and that the eternal blood of Jesus Christ may cover them. Thank you very much. The Lord is very, very able and very, very faithful. Blessed people, precious listeners, even for your father there, you say he's suffering from cancer, diabetes, and high blood pressure. There is nothing, beloved people, precious listeners, that can defeat the Lord. The eternal blood of Jesus Christ is still flowing, beloved listeners. Your prayer request on this side, you say you are pleading with the Lord to intervene in your mother's health. You say she's a widow, and you say you are pleading with the Lord to remember her health-wise. You say in the year 2018, you say she lost her husband in the year 2018 to death, and you say your father's estate is still in dispute and need of the Lord's intervention, and also her salvation to be strengthened and restored, awaiting for the coming of the Messiah. Thank you very much that the Lord is able to fight for you. The Bible says, beloved listeners, precious people, that Jehovah, He is the husband to the widows, beloved people, precious listeners, and the defender of the defenseless, beloved people. He's able to defend your mom. He's able to fight for her. He's able to bring peace, to bring oneness, to bring unity, and bring restoration, beloved people, precious listeners. And therefore, be encouraged to continue trusting in the Lord, continue waiting upon the Lord, and holding on to the Lord, beloved listeners, because He is able and very much able, beloved people. Your prayer request here, you say you are presenting your prayer request to the Lord this morning. You say currently you are going through financial difficulties, as you have not been paid since July up to date. So you are a software engineer at a company based in Nairobi, and the company has been going through investor-related issue, which has resulted in employees not getting paid totally since July this year. You say you submit this prayer request to the Lord that He may remember you as a couple because you are in debt and financial stress, and that He may relieve you and bring things back to normal. You say you are pleading with the Lord that He may have mercy on you. Thank you very much, that the Lord is very, very faithful and very, very able, beloved people, precious listeners. And beloved listeners, even that situation, that issue that is going on at your place of work, the Lord is able to intervene and quiet it down and intervene that you may also be paid and that things may be well with you, beloved listeners. But remember, beloved people, as we have said this morning from our lead scripture in the book of Psalms, beloved people, 46, that the Lord, He is our refuge, beloved listeners. He is our strength, beloved people, precious listeners, and is an ever-present help, even in times of trial, even in times of uncertainty, beloved people, even when the whole world, beloved listeners, and the situation that engulfed you seems so overwhelming, beloved listeners. Remember, He is the high tower that cannot be shaken, that we can run to, beloved people, and be at peace and be saved, beloved listeners, precious people. I've received your prayer request here, and it says, this morning you are presenting your prayer request to the Lord, and you say you are pleading with the Lord to remember. You say you are pleading with the Lord to remember you this morning and allow you to be able to get a client so that you may sell your house within this week and next week. And you are pleading with the Lord to give you favor with your landlord and neighbors, so that you may continue having night vigils. And also you are pleading with the Lord to remember your family to grow in the knowledge of Christ Jesus and continue preparing for His coming. Thank you very much, that the Lord is very, very faithful and very, very able, beloved people, precious listeners. He's able to make a way. He's able to help you. He's able to intervene in your prayer request, beloved people, and He's able to make everything better, beloved listeners. And also on this side, I've received your prayer request here. You say you have been having a serious itching for 4 years now. You've tried medication and the situation is worsening. The Lord is faithful, beloved people. The eternal blood of Jesus Christ is still flowing, beloved listeners, precious people. And remember, beloved people, that nothing is impossible with the Lord. Nothing can defeat the Lord, beloved people, precious listeners. Be it that sickness, be it that skin disease, we have seen the Lord heal even cancer. We have seen the Lord set free people, beloved people. We have seen the Lord turn around situations, beloved listeners. Even for you, the Lord is able to come through you and restore you completely, beloved people. I have received your prayer request here. You say you are presenting your prayer request before the Lord, pleading with Him to intervene and help you secure an internship opportunity. You say you have been sending applications, but so far you have not received any response, and you are asking the Lord to open a door for you and lead you to the right opportunity. And you are pleading with the Lord to remember your brother, that he too may find a job. Thank you very much, and beloved people, precious listeners, for all those this morning who are getting us, probably are crying to the Lord that He may open a door for a job for you. Probably it's your brother or your sibling, or maybe beloved people, it's a family member there. Maybe it has not been easy financially, beloved people. Let us trust in the Lord. Let us continue waiting upon the Lord, because already we have the blessings of the Lord, the blessings from the two most dreadful prophets of heaven, But beloved people, we have seen change many, many lives, beloved people. The blessings of the Lord that are raising our creatures from the dust, beloved people. Therefore, let us hold on and wait upon the Lord, beloved listeners. I have received a prayer request here, and we say you are pleading with the Lord to remember your family. You say you have been working hard farming, but there is always no harvest. And you say, even if it is a curse, you pray to the Lord to remember you and intervene and remove it. And you say you are also pleading with the Lord to remember your brothers who are studying, that the Lord may provide school fees. Thank you very much, there. The Lord, He knows, beloved people. He knows that you need school fees. He sees, beloved listeners, precious people. And I want to encourage you, beloved people, precious listeners, just continue trusting in the Lord. Yes, sometimes it may be difficult to a point that you see as if you are being cursed, beloved listeners. But remember, beloved people, that the Lord, He is able. The Lord is still working. The Lord is still intervening, and He's able to intervene in your life, beloved people, and to fight for you. Therefore, do not lose hope. Do not be discouraged. Yes, it may be that you have not been having produce harvest from your shamba. It has been difficult even getting food. But remember, the Lord is our provider, and He sees and He knows everything, beloved people, precious listeners. Your prayer request here, you say this morning you are pleading with the Lord to remember you and your in the Church of Christ, that you may be able to walk well, to walk faithfully with the Lord. And also you say you really need the Lord, and you are pleading with the Lord to help you, that you may remain faithful to Him as a student. Thank you very much there. Beloved people, precious listeners, just remember to stand firm, beloved people, in your decisions, in everything that you do, beloved listeners, precious people. Remember that the Lord comes first, comes as the first priority. Ask yourself, beloved listeners, as we heard from the two mightiest prophets of the Lord, that this is the hour to ask yourself, to ask ourselves, beloved people, every time, that this conversation that I'm having, or this action that I'm doing, this whatever I am choosing, how does it please the Lord, beloved people? And by doing that, the Lord is very faithful to hold your hand, to lead you, beloved people, to guide you, to help you on this journey of salvation. Your prayer request here, you say you are submitting your prayer request before the Lord as you go for your professional oral exams, that the Lord may be with you during the whole process and help you to emerge victorious at the end of the day. Thank you very much, there. The Lord is faithful. Remember, you are going there, beloved people, to your professional oral exams. You are going there, beloved people, precious listeners, to the blessings of the Lord from the two most dreadful and the most glorious prophets of heaven. And therefore, beloved people, be of good courage, be encouraged. Just know that the Lord is in control. Your prayer requests on this side, you say you are pleading with the Lord to open a door for you to get a job. You say you have been jobless for the last 9 months, and you have also been applying for master's scholarship, and you are pleading with the Lord to intervene. You say you believe the Lord God is more than able. And yes, indeed, beloved people, more than able. Yes, beloved people, precious listeners, even that door for a job, the Lord is able to open it for you, and is able to provide for you, that you may, beloved people, further on, you may continue with your studies. Therefore, be at peace, beloved listeners. Be encouraged to hold on, because the Lord is in control. And beloved people, precious listeners, one identity, one character of the Lord, beloved people, is that He makes a way, beloved listeners, even where there seems to be no way. Even where it is difficult, where there is no hope, beloved people, He makes a way. He intervenes, beloved people. Therefore, He's able to intervene in your life and even provide for you that scholarship that you need. Your prayer request here, you say this morning you are presenting your prayer request to the Lord. You say you have been sick for 3 weeks. You are also admitted because of many difficulties. But today, you are getting better day by day. And you say you are still pleading with him to complete the healing totally, where it's remaining, like chest pain, chest cough. And you say, you know, the way he has started helping you, he will continue. You say right now the blood pressure, which was much more higher, is no more. Body pain gone. And you say, may the Lord intervene and heal you totally. And also you say, you pray to the Lord to open a door for favor for your family, that you may get another job, because the one which you haven't resumed is not good, and you trust in the Lord to fight for you and to intervene in this time of need. Thank you very much, beloved people. I want to encourage you that just as he has done that beautiful work, he has done that work, beloved listeners, of recovery in your life, beloved people, he's able to bring it to completion, beloved listeners. And even for provision for that job, beloved people, the Lord is able to provide for you. Be encouraged and know the Lord is in control. And also, right here, as we begin to wind down, you say you are presenting your father, who is very sick and is bedridden, and also you are presenting your brother, who is having a court case today, and you say you know that everything is possible with the Lord. And yes, indeed, beloved people, he's able to intervene, he's able to fight for you, he's able to come through for you, beloved listeners. And remember, beloved people, the same God we are trusting is the one we have seen raised totally crippled cripples from the dust, beloved people, precious listeners. And therefore, beloved listeners, precious people, you can trust in him, beloved listeners, even for your father's healing. And also, beloved listeners, precious people, remember also for

0: wakisubiri na kukungojea baba, wakikukimbilia kila wakati ambapo wako na hali ngumu, kila wakati wanapitia mambo magumu. 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Amina.
1: God bless the people, beloved listener, wherever you may be this morning. Please let us pray together, beloved people. Mighty and heavenly Father, in the mighty name of Jesus Christ, our Lord and blessed Savior, here this morning we come to you with a lot of thanksgiving. We thank you because you've given us life this morning, and we thank you because of the promise in your word that, Lord, you are our refuge and strength, that you are always there with us, even when we are in trouble. Thank you because you have assured us that you are our hiding place, that you will save us from trouble. And therefore, Lord, you have encouraged us in your word not to fear, but to trust in you, mighty Father. Here this morning, we come before you, and we lift up your people, Lord. Mighty Father, today, there are many, many people whose lives feel like they are being shaken from side to side and being shaken from every side. Mighty Father, today, we bring before you your people who are facing storms they never expected. Father, there are many who woke up this morning with tears, many who are carrying sicknesses in their bodies, some who are carrying heavy debts, and many who are wondering where the next meal will come from. Mighty Father, there are many of your people who are afraid that they will lose their homes, and many who are watching their marriages crumble and fall apart. Many are grieving the loss of their loved ones. Mighty Father, for some, the waters are rising so quickly, and I don't know how they are going to make it. Mighty Father, many are asking and worrying of where they will turn to, where help will come from. Mighty Father, today we lift these people before you, and we plead with you, Mighty Father, to be their refuge, to be their strength, and to be their help in whatever trouble they may be going through this morning. Mighty Father, we plead with you to remember those who are unwell, remember those who are battling cancer, those who are suffering from diabetes, kidney disease, and many other serious conditions. Father, remember those who cannot even afford treatment. Remember those who are stuck in hospitals, and many stuck at home without any hope. Father, your people are waiting for healing, many waiting for provision, many are waiting for good news. Father, remember those who are without jobs, those who are stuck in the rising waters of debt, those who have been unable to pay rent, and many have rent arrears, school fees arrears, many don't have food, and many are wondering where help will come from. Mighty Father, remember those whose businesses have collapsed, those who have been sacked from their places of work, many whose crops have failed in the they don't have a harvest, many are facing great financial loss and financial struggles. Mighty Father, remember families that are breaking. Remember the widows and the widowers. Remember the orphans and the fatherless. Remember those who have been rejected, those who have been abandoned, those who are completely alone this morning. Mighty Father, we pray that you may remember them, that you may make a way of escape for them, that you may bring them to a place of safety, because only you are our refuge, Mighty Father. Lord, we remember those who are facing court cases, those who are faced with imprisonment. Remember those that are facing persecution, those that are afraid. Mighty Father, remember even those that have been stuck in addiction of various things, those that, Mighty Father, are discouraged this morning. We pray that, Mighty Father, you may remember them, that you may be their refuge, that you may be their place of safety, that, Mighty Father, when the waters of trouble are rising in their lives, that, Lord, you will be their firm foundation, that you will keep them, that when their lives, things in their lives are shaking, that, Mighty Father, you will be their strength, and you will strengthen them, that those who cannot see a way forward, that, Lord, you will make a way, that you will help them, Mighty Father. Mighty Father, may you bring healing to those who are unwell, even according to the blessings of your two mightiest prophets that have decreed the eternal wonder-working blood of Jesus over all our conditions, that, Mighty Father, you may provide where there is lack, that you may give your peace that has no human understanding, that, Lord, you may make a way. Mighty Father, your word has encouraged us that you are our hiding place, that you will protect us from trouble and surround us with songs of deliverance. Lord, we choose to trust in you this morning. We choose not to fear, but we choose to keep our eyes on you, to call upon you, and to trust that you are our refuge, our help, and our hiding place. In the mighty name of Jesus Christ, this morning we surrender it all to you and wait upon you, because we know that you are faithful and you will intervene in all the situations of your people. In the mighty, in the most glorious name of Jesus Christ, we have prayed in full surrender. Amen.
2: Thank you, blessed listener, for surrendering all your worries and all your requests before the Lord. For the Lord is all able and almighty. You can be rest assured, blessed people, that the Lord, his word never fails. His word says that indeed he is an ever-present help in times of trouble, and therefore continue to hold on him, onto him, and onto his word. Even as we now slowly wind down the prayer and worship program, at this moment I'd like to pray with all of you that want to repent and receive Jesus, could be there tuned in, and you, when you look at your life, you feel that you have fallen short of the glory of God, and you feel that you are not ready. If the Lord came today, you are not ready, and today you want to give your life to Jesus, then please repeat this prayer after me. Say, mighty Lord Jesus, today I turn away from all sin and repent today. Mighty Lord Jesus, I receive you in my heart as my Lord and my blessed Savior. I ask you, my Lord Jesus, to establish the cross and the blood in my heart, and establish your word in my heart. Mighty Lord Jesus, I ask you to give me perseverance and help me to hold on to your word and hold on to your promise to the end. Precious Lord Jesus, please fill my heart with your mighty Holy Spirit to lead me and crucify my flesh and its sinful passions, and prepare me to be the holy bride of Christ. Mighty Lord Jesus, please write my name today in the Lamb's Book of Life, and remember me when you come back for your holy church. Today I reject all sin, and I cross over from death into eternal life. In the mighty name of Jesus, I am born again today. Amen. 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Well, blessed listener, you have said the repentance prayer. Behold, now you are a new creation. The old is gone and the new has come. Now begin to lead a holy life, a righteous life, a life of zero tolerance to sin. And remember that nobody knows the day or the hour the Messiah comes, and therefore we must be ready at all times, that when the Messiah comes, may find us ready. And so ensure to your baptized by completing immersion in water to fulfill all righteousness. And if you don't know where to fellowship, please you can contact us here on 0727 503030, and we'll gladly help you locate a nearest altar that will be at a place where you're drinking from the fountain of living water. You're being taught about how to prepare, how to live a godly life in this wicked world, and how to prepare for the coming of the Messiah. Well, we must now come to the end of this session. Today, remember, our scripture has been from the book of Psalm 46, from verse 1 to verse 7, which says, God is our refuge and strength, an ever-present help in trouble. Therefore, we will not fear, though the earth give way, and the mountains fall into the heart of the sea, though its waters roar and foam, and the mountains quake with their surging. There is a river whose streams make glad the city of God, the holy place where the Most High dwells. God is within her, she will not fall. God will help her at break of day. Nations are in uproar, kingdoms fall. He lifts his voice, the earth melts. The Lord Almighty is with us, the God of Jacob is our fortress. What a powerful assurance that the Lord God Yahweh is with us and he is our fortress. 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Well, from our end here, blessed people, we now come to the end of this prayer and worship program this morning. It has been a very humble privilege hosting you, together with my co-anchors, Pastor Elizabeth and Pastor Caroline. My name is Margaret. Thank you so much for having tuned in, even as you continue to put your trust in the Lord, knowing that He is an ever-present help in times of trouble. Thank you so much indeed.

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1: Vyema kabisa, mpeno msikilizaji, unasikiliza kituo cha redio cha Yesu ni Bwana, tukiwajia moja kwa moja kutoka hapa mjini Nakuru, Kenya, kwa masafa ya 105.3, 105.9 FM, na pia kwa njia ya mtandao kwenye jesusisloudradio.info. 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
0: What a mighty day.
1: Ni siku kuu kiasi gani.
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0: That we can be gathered here.
1: Kwamba tunaweza kukusanyika hapa.
0: In the mighty name of Jesus.
1: Katika jina kuu la Yesu.
0: To hear counsel.
1: Kuweza kusikiza ushauri.
0: From the Lord.
1: Kutoka kwa Bwana.
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0: At a time.
1: Katika wakati.
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0: And there is drought at the altar of the Lord.
1: Na kuna ukame katika madhabahu yake Bwana.
0: And yet here we are spoiled for choice.
1: Na ile hali hapa tunao nyingi hadi kuchagua.
0: Lucy Wairimu alone.
1: Lucy Wairimo peke yake.
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1: Angeweza
0: you can celebrate the whole day.
1: Unaweza kusherekea siku yote, siku nzima.
0: And also,
1: na pia,
0: we had the twin.
1: Tunao mapacha.
0: And the precious baby.
1: Na mtoto wa dhamani.
0: And many others here.
1: Na wengine wengi hapa.
0: And they chose only a few.
1: Na walichagua tu wachache tu.
0: To bring here today.
1: Kuleta hapa hivi leo.
0: At a time when there is drought inside the house of the Lord.
1: Wakati ambapo kuna ukame na kiangazi ndani ya nyumba ya Bwana.
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1: Kwa wakati.
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1: Wakati ambapo unalipishwa.
0: To hear the word.
1: Kusikia neno.
0: Now, why do I come to Yaya Kilimani, Nairobi at this hour?
1: Na, sasa ni kwa nini nakuja Yaya Kilimani, Nairobi katika saa hii?
0: Blessed people.
1: Watu wabarikiwa.
0: I want to share with you a very important conversation.
1: Nataka nishiriki pamoja nanyi mazungumzo ya muhimu zaidi.
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0: I want to talk about the coming of the king.
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0: And in that conversation,
1: na katika mazungumzo hayo,
0: I'm going to highlight a few very important things on how to prepare.
1: Nitakwenda kunukuu mambo machache muhimu ya jinsi ya kujiandaa.
0: These are tremendous days.
1: Hizi ni siku za ajabu.
0: In which the prophecies of the Lord are being fulfilled.
1: Ambazo kwazo unabii wa Bwana unatimilizwa.
0: And so, in talking to you about the glorious coming of the Messiah,
1: nikiwa nawazungumzia kuhusu kukuja kwa utukufu kwa Mesia,
0: I'm going to anchor it on three visions of God, conversations of the Lord.
1: Nitakwenda kuitia nanga katika mazungumzo matatu muhimu, maono matatu ya Bwana.
0: There are three conversations that will be used to anchor today's message.
1: Kuna mazungumzo matatu ambayo itaishika ujumbe wa leo.
0: To anchor it, blessed people.
1: Ambayo itaishika watu wabarikiwa.
0: The first one.
1: Ya kwanza.
0: Is the one of November 1, the year 2006.
1: Ni ile ya November mosi mwaka 2006.
0: And I know there are new people here, so I will repeat that conversation here.
1: Na najua kuna watu wageni hapa, hivyo basi ndarudia mazungumzo hayo hapa.
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0: and he showed me the sky.
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0: And the sky was pitch darkness.
1: Na anga lilikuwa giza totoro.
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0: Those who are tuned in from New York City,
1: wale ambao
0: from Chicago, from Europe, Australia,
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1: Labda
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1: Lakini nazungumzia kuhusu giza katika vijiji vya Afrika.
0: Where there are no street lights.
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0: That is the kind of darkness I'm talking about.
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0: 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The sky rolls like this, both directions.
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0: I was now able to see the inside of heaven.
1: Sasa ningeweza kuona ndani mwa mbinguni.
0: The place where all of you want to go.
1: Mahali ambapo nyote mnataka kwenda.
0: And there are some things I saw there I want to share with you tonight.
1: Na kuna baadhi ya vitu ndivyoviona pale ambapo nataka kushiriki nanyi usiku wa leo.
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0: And I saw him.
1: Na nikamwona yeye.
0: The cloud of Jehovah God the Father.
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1: Inashangaza.
0: That was the moment.
1: Kwamba huo ndio ulikuwa wakati.
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0: 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I could lay my eyes.
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0: And that's why I'm revisiting this. The first part is fulfilled.
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0: then all of a sudden the Lord made me look inside heaven again.
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0: Because for free of charge,
1: kwa sababu bure bila malipo,
0: you'll hear what God is saying.
1: Utasikia kile ambacho Mungu anasema.
0: Without charging at all.
1: Bila ya malipo yoyote.
0: And you prepare yourselves.
1: Na utajiandaa mwenyewe.
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0: Then you know he's not from the Lord.
1: Basi wajua kwamba huyo hajatoka kwa Bwana.
0: This is tremendous message I'm sharing free of charge.
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0: So at one point.
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0: There is a tremendous message behind it.
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0: I looked in.
1: Nikaangalia ndani.
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1: Na ni za kufanana, zinafanana sana.
0: But they are so huge, I don't know whether half the size of the earth or the size of the earth, each one of them.
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0: as I was watching this,
1: unaweza ukawazia kuhusiana na mshtuko wa kutazama hii.
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0: To make me see all the sides, all the design, everything.
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0: And I have always said,
1: na kila wakati nimesema,
0: that he made me know that the design is antiqua, is ancient.
1: Alinisababisha nijue kwamba ule muundo wake ni wa kale, ni wa zamani.
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1: Ni kana kwamba
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0: And I've always said.
1: Na kila mara nimesema.
0: That I know that the wedding rings of the Lord.
1: Kwamba najua kwamba pete za harusi za Bwana.
0: As I'm going to say here.
1: Kama vile ninavyokwenda kusema hapa.
0: In the sky.
1: Katika anga.
0: They trumpet that event.
1: Inatarumbeta tukio hilo.
0: They are announcing to the universe that event about to happen.
1: Inatangaza kwa ulimwengu tukio hilo likaribu kutendeka.
0: The day of the wedding of the Lamb of God.
1: Siku ya harusi ya mwana kondoo wa Mungu.
0: But in there.
1: Lakini mule ndani.
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0: Of those wedding rings.
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0: Speaks very much.
1: Inazungumzia mengi zaidi.
0: About the wearers of the ring.
1: Kuhusiana na wale ambao wanazivalia zile pete.
0: But you can see very clearly.
1: Lakini unaweza kuona wazi wazi kabisa.
0: That is probably bigger than the earth.
1: Kwamba huenda ni kubwa kuliko dunia.
0: Or the size of half the earth, I don't know.
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1: Na basi Bwana anasema yapi kwa kuzileta zile pete za harusi za kale kwa kizazi kipya kama hiki?
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1: Unaweza ukakisia.
0: That the Lord is longing.
1: Kwamba Bwana anatamani.
0: And is asking question.
1: Na anauliza maswali.
0: Is asking.
1: Anauliza.
0: Where is that old primitive faithful church?
1: Liwapi lile kanisa la kale lilokuwa na uaminifu?
0: Where is that old faithful holy church?
1: Liwapi lile kanisa la zamani lilokuwa takatifu na la uaminifu?
0: And that's why as I traverse this vision, I don't want you to miss this.
1: Na ndio sababu napopitia maono haya sitaki mkakose hii.
0: In other words,
1: kwa maneno mengine,
0: where is the church?
1: Liko wapi kanisa?
0: Where no money was charged.
1: Wakati ambapo hakuna pesa ilidaiwa.
0: Where no money was charged.
1: Mahali ambapo hakuna pesa ilidaiwa.
0: And the gospel that was preached.
1: Na injili iliyohubiriwa.
0: Was Christ Jesus crucified.
1: Ilikuwa Kristo Yesu amesulubishwa.
0: Christ Jesus crucified.
1: Kristo Yesu amesulubishwa.
0: And Christ Jesus resurrected.
1: Na Kristo Yesu amefufuka.
0: You can tell the Lord is asking many questions to Nairobi today.
1: Unaweza,
0: and to New York City and the whole world.
1: Unaweza kuhisia kwamba Bwana anauliza maswali mengi kwa kanisa la Nairobi na pia mji wa New York na miji yote ya ulimwengu.
0: He's saying,
1: anasema,
0: I still remember.
1: Bado ninakumbuka.
0: When the gospel was first launched.
1: Wakati ambapo injili mara ya kwanza ilizunduliwa.
0: The faithful pastors.
1: Wale wachungaji waaminifu.
0: They preached the cross.
1: Walihubiri msalaba.
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1: Ufalme wa Mungu.
0: Where is the church?
1: Hilo kanisa liko wapi?
0: Where the dressing of women was holy?
1: Mahali ambapo kuvalia kwa wanawake kulikuwa kutakatifu.
0: You can tell there is so much conversation in there.
1: Unaweza ukakisia kuna mazungumzo mengi mle ndani.
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1: na hivyo,
0: he makes me see the two wedding rings in the sky.
1: Anansababisha kuziona pete mbili za harusi katika anga.
0: The reason I bring up today this in our starting.
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0: Is because the first part has been fulfilled.
1: Ni kwa sababu sehemu ya kwanza imetimilizwa.
0: The first part.
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0: Where the glory now reached his forehead.
1: Mahali ambapo utukufu ulifikia kipaji chake cha uso.
0: It's amazing.
1: Inashangaza.
0: Finally on the head.
1: Hatimaye katika kichwa chake.
0: The first part of that prophecy has now been fulfilled. You see that now reaching down.
1: Sehemu ya kwanza unabii huo imekwisha timilizwa. 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
0: And then I see the glorious feet.
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0: And then the church enters and the door closes.
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0: And you see that the first part.
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0: You are the ones that recorded this.
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1: Kabla tuende kwa ya tatu.
0: You can see that the second part of this prophecy is not yet fulfilled.
1: Unaweza kuona kwamba sehemu ya pili ya unabii huu bado haijatimilizwa.
0: The part where now the church is lifted and enters.
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0: Hallelujah.
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0: The first one I shared.
1: Ya kwanza nilishiriki.
0: The first half has been fulfilled.
1: Sehemu ya kwanza imekwisha timizwa.
0: I used to go all over the world announcing to them that the glory would come.
1: Nilikuwa nikienda kote kote ulimwenguni nikiwaambia kwamba utukufu utakuja.
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0: That prophecy is now being fulfilled here.
1: Unabii huo sasa unatimizwa hapa.
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1: Kule kuangaza kwa wingu la Mungu ambayo inatua katika kichwa changu.
0: The first half is being fulfilled right now.
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0: So look at this now.
1: Kwa hivyo tazama hii sasa.
0: The second prophecy I'm using to anchor this message.
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0: You also have the first half fulfilled.
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1: Kwa sababu naona zile ngazi za utukufu zimeshushwa.
0: And now what is remaining?
1: Lakini sasa kile ambacho kimebaki
0: is the entry of the church.
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0: The first one also.
1: Ile ya kwanza pia.
0: What is remaining?
1: Kile ambacho kimebaki
0: is the final entry of the church.
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0: Hallelujah.
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0: And so stepwise.
1: Kwa hivyo hatua kwa hatua.
0: I'll give the third prophecy and then I'll use them to launch this message tonight.
1: Nitapeana ule unabii wa tatu alafu nitaitumia kuzindua ujumbe wa leo hii.
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0: The radiance and the glory of the city of God.
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1: Nyumbani kwa wenye haki.
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1: Wale wateule wa Mungu.
0: The holy church.
1: Kanisa takatifu.
0: The reason you are here.
1: Sababu ambayo kwayo mko hapa.
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1: Na kwa kunionyesha hiyo.
0: The clouds.
1: Wingu.
0: 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It was such a spectacular.
1: Na katikati hayo mawingu ungeweza kuona ule ung'aavu kupenyeza kwa ule ya utukufu na ung'aavu ilikuwa ya kipekee zaidi.
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0: they talk about the coming of the Messiah.
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1: ya kwamba ili hali mkiwa ni watu wakufa na mnatembea hapa,
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1: Katika wingu la utukufu wake.
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1: Na kutua katika taji ya kichwa changu.
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0: Preparing a generation.
1: Kuandaa kizazi.
0: For the coming of the Messiah.
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0: So I want to run down real quick for each of them. Then we'll launch into the body of the message.
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1: sasa,
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1: Mustari wa 9.
0: He says,
1: anasema,
0: the glory of this present house,
1: utukufu wa nyumba hii ya sasa,
0: will be greater than the glory of the former.
1: Utakuwa mkubwa kuliko ule utukufu wa mwanzo.
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0: He says the Lord Almighty,
1: asema Bwana mwenye nguvu,
0: and in this place I'll grant peace.
1: Na katika mahali hapa nitawapatia amani.
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0: He says,
1: anasema,
0: then he called the bridegroom aside,
1: kisha akamuita bwana harusi kando,
0: and said,
1: na kumwambia,
0: everyone brings out the choicest wine first.
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0: Then the cheaper wine after the guests have had too much to drink.
1: Kisha uleta ile divai ya fifu baada ya wageni kunywa.
0: But you have saved the best until now.
1: Lakini wewe umeiweka ile nzuri kupita zote mpaka sasa.
0: In other words, he's saying to Nairobi and the nation's children.
1: Kwa maneno mengine anasema kwa Nairobi na mataifa yote yanayosikiza.
0: That the Lord already promised.
1: Kwamba Bwana tayari aliahidi.
0: That the second wine.
1: Kwamba ile divai ya pili.
0: Would be greater.
1: Itakuwa kubwa zaidi.
0: Than the first wine.
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0: That the second anointing.
1: Kwamba upako wa pili.
0: Would be greater.
1: Utakuwa mkubwa.
0: Than the first anointing.
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0: That the second rain.
1: Kwamba mvua ya pili.
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1: Itakuwa ya nguvu zaidi.
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0: That the second holiness.
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0: Look at this.
1: Angalia hii.
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1: Ni haya nzima.
0: So that means we've handled many chapters here today.
1: Hiyo inamaanisha kwamba tumeshughulikia sura nyingi za Biblia leo hii hapa.
0: Hallelujah.
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1: Kwa hivyo Bwana aliahidi tayari.
0: That there would be a tremendous visitation.
1: Kwamba kutakuwa na mtembeleo mkubwa wa ajabu.
0: For what purpose?
1: Kwa kusudi gani?
0: Look at this now.
1: Tazama hii sasa.
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1: Utukufu unatoka nje kwanza.
0: Before he lays the announcement.
1: Kabla ya kutangaza.
0: The announcement of the wedding ring.
1: Tangazo la pete za harusi.
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1: Kwanza.
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1: Kuandaa njia iliyopakwa mafuta.
0: For the glorious coming of the Messiah.
1: Kwa ajili ya kukuja kwa utukufu kwa Mesia.
0: So everything you watched until now.
1: Kwa hivyo kila kitu ulichotazama hadi sasa.
0: On the screen and here.
1: Katika runinga na pia hapa.
0: That little girl Lucy Wairimu running around here.
1: Huyo msichana mdogo Lucy Wairimu akikimbia kimbia hapa.
0: She is simply preparing the way of the Lord.
1: Kimsingi anaandaa njia ya Bwana.
0: Everything is announcing the coming of the Messiah.
1: Kila kitu kinatangaza kukuja kwa Mesia.
0: Because what is the point seeing this and going to hell?
1: Kwa sababu ni haja gani ya kuona hii nikisha uende jehanamu?
0: And then
1: alafu,
0: in Jeremiah also.
1: Katika Yeremia pia.
0: Jeremiah chapter 5.
1: Yeremia mlango wa 5.
0: I'll read them all and summarize.
1: Nitaisoma yote kisha ndaiweka kwa mkutasari.
0: Jeremiah 5, blessed people.
1: Yeremia 5, watu wabarikiwa.
0: Verse 24.
1: Mustari wa 24.
0: He says.
1: Anasema.
0: Jeremiah 5, 24.
1: Yeremia 5, mustari wa 24.
0: All the nations tuned in.
1: Mataifa yote yanasikiza.
0: Again, Jeremiah chapter 5, verse 24.
1: Tena, Yeremia mlango wa 5, mustari wa 24.
0: He says.
1: Anasema.
0: They do not say to themselves.
1: Wao hawajiambii wenyewe.
0: Let us fear the Lord our God.
1: Sisi na tumuogope Bwana Mungu wetu.
0: Who gives us the autumn and the spring rains in season.
1: Anayetupa mvua za masika na za vuli kwa majira yake.
0: Who assures us.
1: Anayetuhakikishia sisi.
0: Of regular weeks of harvest.
1: Majuma ya mavuno.
0: Again.
1: Tena.
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1: Yeremia.
0: Is talking about the two rains.
1: Anazungumzia kuhusu mvua mara mbili.
0: The two visitations.
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0: That is saying.
1: Na anasema.
0: Jehovah Yahweh.
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0: Normally brings.
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0: And the second rain is very critical for the harvest.
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0: Hallelujah.
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1: Sikiza hii sasa.
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1: Ni kwa nini utukufu wa Bwana unatua katika taji ya kichwa changu?
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0: Because in Matthew 25.
1: Kwa sababu katika Mathayo 25.
0: There are two congregations.
1: Kuna kusanyiko mara mbili.
0: There is the wise church.
1: Kuna kanisa la wenye hekima.
0: And the foolish church.
1: Na kanisa la pumbavu.
0: That's why the Lord sends the glory.
1: Ndio sababu Bwana anatuma utukufu.
0: The wise church.
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0: But the foolish church.
1: Lakini kanisa la upumbavu.
0: Is apostasy.
1: Ni mwanguko.
0: However,
1: hata hivyo,
0: if you read Matthew 25 verse 5,
1: ukisoma Mathayo 25 mstari wa 5,
0: there is a grand fall.
1: Kuna mwanguko mkubwa.
0: All of them have fallen.
1: Wote wameanguka.
0: That's why he brings the glory.
1: Hiyo ndio sababu analeta utukufu.
0: Because there is a fall.
1: Kwa sababu kuna mwanguko.
0: Hallelujah.
1: Hallelujah.
0: Matthew 25.
1: Mathayo 25.
0: Turn with me to Matthew 25, verse 5.
1: Geuka pamoja nami kitabu cha Mathayo 25 mstari wa 5.
0: He says this.
1: Anasema hivi.
0: He says verse 5.
1: Anasema hivi mstari wa 5.
0: The bridegroom was long time in coming.
1: Bwana harusi alichelewa kuja.
0: And they all became drowsy and fell asleep.
1: Na wote wakasinzia na hata kulala.
0: Because there is a fall.
1: Kwa sababu kuna mwanguko.
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1: Kwa hivyo wingu la Mungu.
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0: And prepare the church.
1: Na kuliandaa kanisa.
0: But the reason it comes.
1: Kwa hivyo sababu ambayo anakuja.
0: Is because there is a fall.
1: Ni kwa sababu kuna mwanguko.
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1: Geuka pamoja nami tena watu wabarikiwa.
0: Why he comes? Second Timothy.
1: Ni kwa nini anakuja Timotheo wa pili?
0: Second Timothy chapter 3.
1: Timotheo wa pili mlango wa 3.
0: Why does the Lord come?
1: Ni kwa nini Bwana anakuja?
0: Is he showing you a movie?
1: Je, anawaonyesha sinema?
0: Second Timothy chapter 3.
1: Timotheo wa pili mlango wa 3.
0: From verse 1.
1: Kuanzia mstari wa kwanza.
0: But mark this.
1: Lakini tia alama hii.
0: Remember, all this is to build a foundation for you, blessed people.
1: Kumbuka hii yote ni kuwajengea msingi watu wabarikiwa.
0: So that you may take the three prophecies.
1: Ili kwamba mkachukue unabii huo mara tatu.
0: And pass it through the message.
1: Na mkaweze kuipeleka katika ujumbe.
0: He says.
1: Anasema.
0: Because there is a fall.
1: Kwa sababu kuna mwanguko.
0: He says.
1: Anasema.
0: But mark this.
1: Lakini tia alama hili.
0: There will be terrible times in the last days.
1: Kwamba kutakuwa na nyakati za hatari siku za mwisho.
0: People will be lovers of themselves.
1: Kwa maana watu watakuwa wenye kujipenda wenyewe.
0: Lovers of money.
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1: Wapendao anasa zaidi ya kumpenda Mungu.
0: Now look at verse 5.
1: Tazama mstari wa 5.
0: Having a form of godliness.
1: Wakiwa na mfano wa utauwa.
0: But denying his power.
1: Lakini wakikana nguvu zake.
0: That's why he come.
1: Hiyo ndio sababu anakuja.
0: Because there is a fall.
1: Kwa sababu kuna mwanguko.
0: A fall at the pulpit.
1: Mwanguko katika madhabahu.
0: So the Lord comes.
1: Kwa hivyo Bwana yuaja.
0: To restore the church.
1: Kulirejesha kanisa.
0: From all these characteristics you see.
1: Kutokana na tabia hizi zote ambazo mnaziona.
0: And he says.
1: Na anasema.
0: Having another type of gospel.
1: Wakiwa na aina nyingine ya injili.
0: That does not embrace holiness.
1: Ambayo haikumbati utakatifu.
0: Does not embrace righteousness.
1: Haikumbati uhaki.
0: And yet they love that gospel.
1: Na ilihali wanaipenda injili hiyo.
0: A form of godliness.
1: Aina fulani ya uongo.
0: If you are preaching another gospel.
1: Ikiwa unahubiri injili nyingine.
0: Then you are preaching another Christ.
1: Basi unamhubiri Kristo mwingine.
0: And probably another heaven.
1: Na ili huenda tena ni mbingu nyingine.
0: Because the heaven I see.
1: Kwa sababu mbingu ambayo naiona.
0: Is holy.
1: Ni takatifu.
0: Hallelujah.
1: Hallelujah.
0: Hebrews chapter 6.
1: Waibrania mlango wa 6.
0: Why does he come?
1: Ni kwa nini anakuja?
0: In our foundation here.
1: Katika msingi wetu hapa.
0: Hebrews chapter 6:46.
1: Waibrania mlango wa 6 mstari wa 4 hadi 6.
0: He says.
1: Anasema.
0: It is impossible.
1: Kwa kuwa ni vigumu.
0: For those who have been enlightened.
1: Kwa wale waliotiwa nuru.
0: Who have tasted the heavenly gift.
1: Ambao waliisha onja kipawa cha mbinguni.
0: Who have shared in the Holy Spirit.
1: Ambao wamekwisha kushiriki katika Roho Mtakatifu.
0: Who have tasted the goodness of the word of God.
1: Ambao wameonja wema wa neno la Mungu.
0: And the powers of the coming age.
1: Na nguvu za kizazi kijacho.
0: If they fall away.
1: Ikiwa wataanguka.
0: It's impossible.
1: Haiwezekani kamwe.
0: To be brought back to repentance.
1: Kuweza kurudishwa katika toba.
0: Because he says.
1: Kwa sababu anasema.
0: To their loss.
1: Kwa hasara yao.
0: They are crucifying Jesus again, returning him to the cross.
1: Wanamsulubisha Yesu tena kumrudisha msalabani.
0: Same warning.
1: Onyo hilo hilo.
0: Is in Hebrews chapter 10.
1: Iko katika Waibrania mlango wa 10.
0: 26.
1: Mstari wa 26.
0: To 31.
1: Hadi 31.
0: Same warning.
1: Onyo hilo hilo.
0: Is in 2 Peter.
1: Iko katika Petro wa pili.
0: Chapter 2.
1: Mlango wa pili.
0: Verses 19 to 22. And there he says.
1: Na pale anasema.
0: That the dog.
1: Kwamba mbwa.
0: Has returned to his vomit eating.
1: Amerudia matapishi yake tena.
0: Who is that he is warning?
1: Ni nani huyu ambaye anamuonya?
0: The church of Christ.
1: Kanisa la Kristo.
0: The church.
1: Kanisa.
0: That has even received the Holy Spirit.
1: Ambalo hata limempokea Roho Mtakatifu.
0: And fallen away.
1: Na kuanguka tena.
0: To another gospel.
1: Kwa injili nyingine.
0: This is on one prophecy.
1: Hii iko katika unabii mmoja.
0: The one of November 1.
1: Ile ya November mosi.
0: 2006.
1: Mwaka wa 2006.
0: But I'll finish with one.
1: Lakini nitamalizia na moja.
0: Revelation 19.
1: Ufunuo wa Yohana 19.
0: About the event announced.
1: Kuhusiana na tukio lilotangazwa.
0: As we begin.
1: Tunapoanza.
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1: Ufunuo wa Yohana 19.
0: Verse 8.
1: Mstari wa 8.
0: He says.
1: Asema.
0: Finest linen. Bright and clean.
1: Kitani safi, nyeupe inayong'aa.
0: Was given her to wear.
1: Alipewa ili avae.
0: Finest linen.
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0: Stands for the righteous acts of the saints.
1: Inawakilisha matendo ya haki ya watakatifu.
0: That is the event.
1: Hilo ndilo tukio.
0: That is about to happen.
1: Ambalo liko karibu kutendeka.
0: That when the rapture happens,
1: kwamba wakati unyakuzi unapotendeka,
0: you'll be found in finest linen,
1: upatikane katika kitani safi,
0: the righteousness of the church,
1: uhaki wa kanisa.
0: So that is one prophecy.
1: Basi huo ni unabii mmoja.
0: November 1.
1: November mosi.
0: How about the one of January 15th?
1: Na je kuhusiana na ule wa January 15?
0: A little summary.
1: Muktasari kidogo tu.
0: That we may launch.
1: Kwamba wanapozindua.
0: On these three prophecies.
1: Katika unabii huu mara tatu.
0: Now on this one, turn with me.
1: Sasa kwa hii geuka pamoja nami.
0: To Hebrews chapter 9 verses 7 and 8.
1: Katika kitabu cha Waebrania mlango wa 9 mstari wa 7 na 8.
0: He says.
1: Asema.
0: He says.
1: Asema.
0: But only the high priest entered the inner room.
1: Lakini ni kuhani mkuu peke yake ndiye aliyeingia ndani ya sehemu ya pili.
0: And that only once a year.
1: Tena hii ilikuwa mara moja tu kwa mwaka.
0: And never without blood.
1: Lakini si bila kuchukua damu.
0: Which he offered for himself.
1: Ambayo angetoa kwa ajili yake mwenyewe.
0: And for the sins the people had committed in ignorance.
1: Na kwa ajili ya dhambi za watu walizotenda bila kujua.
0: Verse 8.
1: Mstari wa 8.
0: He says the Holy Spirit was showing.
1: Anasema kwa ajili Roho Mtakatifu alionyeshwa.
0: By this.
1: Kwa hii.
0: That the way into the most holy place.
1: Kwamba ile njia ya kwenda mahali patakatifu sana.
0: Had not yet been disclosed.
1: Haikuwa imefunuliwa.
0: As long as the first tabernacle was standing.
1: Ili mradi ile hema la kwanza ilikuwa imesimama.
0: Hallelujah.
1: Hallelujah.
0: What is he saying on this second prophecy?
1: Anasema nini katika unabii huu wa pili?
0: He say.
1: Anasema
0: that there is a way.
1: Kwamba kunayo njia.
0: That was closed.
1: Ambayo ilifungwa.
0: The way that leads the Holy of Holies.
1: Njia inayoenda katika patakatifu pa patakatifu.
0: Was closed.
1: Ilifungwa.
0: Because of sin.
1: Kwa sababu ya dhambi.
0: We are all familiar with Genesis 3:24.
1: Sote tunafahamiana na Mwanzo mlango wa 3 mstari wa 24.
0: When they fell.
1: Walipoanguka.
0: Adam and Eve.
1: Adamu na Hawa.
0: And the two kerubi with swords.
1: Na makerubi wawili na upanga.
0: Blocked the eastern gate.
1: Wakafunga lango la mashariki.
0: The way that leads the tree of life.
1: Njia iendayo katika muti wa uzima.
0: Remember.
1: Kumbuka.
0: The tree of life.
1: Muti wa uzima.
0: That is where God is.
1: Hapo ndipo mahali ambapo Mungu yuko.
0: So he say.
1: Kwa hivyo anasema.
0: In the first tabernacle.
1: Katika ile hema la kutaniwa la kwanza.
0: The high priest did that.
1: Ukuhani mkuu alifanya hivyo.
0: Because.
1: Kwa sababu.
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1: Ile pasia haikuwa imechanika.
0: And he's saying
1: na anasema,
0: that in the second prophecy now,
1: kwamba katika unabii wa pili sasa,
0: when the stars have been lowered,
1: wakati ambapo ngazi zimeshushwa,
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1: Na nimeliona kanisa la Muranga likipanda na kuenda.
0: Of course, everywhere, go, those who will be holy.
1: Wale ambao watakuwa watakatifu wakienda.
0: He's in essence saying,
1: kimsingi anasema,
0: that way is now open.
1: Kwamba njia hiyo sasa imefunguliwa.
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1: sio kufunguliwa tu,
0: but the Lord has rolled out eternity.
1: Lakini Bwana ameshusha umilele.
0: To a generation.
1: Kwa kizazi.
0: So don't miss anything.
1: Kwa hivyo usikose chochote.
0: He has rolled out everlasting life.
1: Amefunua uzima wa milele.
0: To a generation.
1: Kwa kizazi.
0: And you have seen.
1: Na mumeona.
0: So please.
1: Kwa hivyo tafadhali.
0: Don't miss out.
1: Usikose.
0: Still on the second prophecy as an introduction.
1: Tukiwa tungali katika unabii wa pili kama utangulizi tu.
0: Isaiah 26.
1: Isaiah 26.
0: Verses 19 to 21.
1: Mstari wa 19 hadi 21.
0: Everybody focus on me.
1: Kila mtu mnilenge.
0: At that place you see.
1: Katika mahali pale unaona.
0: The Lord saying.
1: Bwana akisema.
0: Come my people.
1: Joni watu wangu.
0: Enter your chambers.
1: Ingieni vyumbani mwenu.
0: Because there is a storm coming down.
1: Kwa sababu kuna dhoruba ambayo inakuja pale chini.
0: But 20 is more critical.
1: Lakini 20 ndio nyeti zaidi.
0: Shut the doors behind you.
1: Funga milango nyuma yenu.
0: Hallelujah.
1: Hallelujah.
0: That means
1: hiyo inamaanisha
0: it is open now.
1: Imefunguka sasa.
0: But soon it will shut.
1: Lakini hivi karibuni itafungwa.
0: John chapter 14.
1: Yohana 14
0: verses 1 to 4.
1: Mstari wa kwanza hadi wa 4.
0: In our introduction, blessed people.
1: Katika utangulizi wetu watu wabarikiwa.
0: John 14, I'll focus on verse 4.
1: Yohana 14 nitalenga mstari wa 4.
0: Because verse 1 it says, do not let your hearts be troubled, trust in God, trust also in me.
1: Kwa sababu katika mstari wa kwanza anasema msifadhaike mioyoni mwenu, muaminini Mungu, niaminini nami pia.
0: That is going to the Father's house.
1: Ya kwamba anakwenda katika nyumba ya Baba.
0: To prepare a place for somebody.
1: Kuandaa njia, kuandaa mahali kwa ajili ya mtu.
0: In other words, to make reservations for you.
1: Kwa maneno mengine kuwekeza, kuweka mahali kwa ajili yenu.
0: The cloud has come.
1: Wingu limekuja.
0: The stairs have been lowered.
1: Ngazi zimeshushwa.
0: Don't miss eternity.
1: Usikose umilele.
0: But verse 4.
1: Lakini mstari wa 4.
0: Verse 4 he says.
1: Mstari wa 4 anasema.
0: You know the way to where I am going.
1: Munajua njia ya kwenda mahali ambapo ninakwenda.
0: In other words.
1: Kwa maneno mengine.
0: This way.
1: Hii njia.
0: That the Lord is showing with the stairs.
1: Ambayo Bwana anayonyesha na ngazi.
0: Is the way Jesus opened for you.
1: Ndio njia ambayo Yesu aliwafungulia.
0: And that way.
1: Na hiyo njia.
0: Will be walked by certain people I'm going to define today here.
1: Itaenda kutembelewa na baadhi ya watu ambao nitakwenda kuwapata hapa hivi leo.
0: Remember, I'm just building a foundation for you tonight.
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1: Hiyo ndio ya kilele zaidi kwa Mkristo yeyote yule.
0: That is the reason you became born again.
1: Hiyo ndio sababu ambayo mliokoka.
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0: You may just wake up.
1: Uamke tu.
0: And find yourself.
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0: Walking the glorious stairs.
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1: Kwenda kumuona Mungu wako.
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1: Uso kwa uso.
0: 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Going to see your God face to face.
1: Kwenda kumuona Mungu wako uso kwa uso.
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1: Hiyo ndio sababu ambayo uliokoka.
0: And that's why I'm building this very slowly for you.
1: Na ndio sababu naijenga hii pole pole kwa ajili yenu.
0: Because
1: kwa sababu
0: these are monumental things.
1: Haya ni mambo ambayo ni makubwa ya kihistoria.
0: That somebody may go into Trinidad and Tobago.
1: Kwamba mtaweze kwenda Trinidad na Tobago.
0: And say I see heaven open and the cloud is real. reaching my face.
1: Na kusema naona mbingu ikifunguka na wingu linafikia katika uso wangu.
0: And then say I have seen the wedding ring.
1: Na kusema kwamba nimeziona pete za harusi.
0: And say I have seen the stairs of God.
1: Na
0: and kusema, then God lowers.
1: Na kusema nimeziona ngazi za Mungu alafu Mungu anashusha.
0: Ngazi za mbinguni alafu Mungu anashusha.
1: Ngazi za mbinguni alafu Mungu anashusha.
0: These are monumental things. That's why I want to be very slow.
1: Haya ni mambo ya kihistoria, mambo makubwa ndio sababu nataka kuwa pole pole.
0: These are not small.
1: Haya sio mambo madogo.
0: And somebody may say the cloud come and the cloud come.
1: Na mtu aseme kwamba wingu litakuja na wingu liche.
0: Step by step.
1: Hatua kwa hatua.
0: So he's saying.
1: Kwa hivyo anasema.
0: That way is open for certain people that I'm going to work on today here.
1: Njia hiyo imefunguka kwa ajili ya watu aina fulani ambao nitakwenda kufunua hapa leo hii.
0: Today.
1: Leo.
0: I'm going to bring you before the throne of God again.
1: Nitakwenda kuwaleta mbele ya enzi ya Mungu tena.
0: And this time,
1: na mara hii,
0: I am going to focus on this.
1: Nitakwenda kulenga hii.
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1: na angeweza kugusa na mikono yake,
0: and he had to use tongues,
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0: to touch the live coal, hot coal, glowing coal,
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0: and touch the mouth,
1: na kugusa mdomo,
0: of Isaiah,
1: wa Isaiah.
0: So we are going to go back to Isaiah 6.
1: Kwa hivyo bado tarudi katika Isaiah 6.
0: But in the context of these three prophecies.
1: Lakini katika muktadha wa unabii huu mara tatu.
0: And when he touched his lips.
1: Na alipogusa midomo yake.
0: With the hot coal.
1: Na lile koleo la moto.
0: As we are going to read later.
1: Kama vile ambavyo tutakwenda kusoma baadaye.
0: Then he purged. He purged Isaiah.
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0: And Isaiah that was saying,
1: na Isaiah ambaye alikuwa akisema,
0: that I am ruined,
1: kwamba nimekwisha mimi,
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1: sasa anageuka,
0: is able now to talk to God,
1: sasa anaweza kuzungumza na Mungu,
0: is able to stand before the throne,
1: anaweza kusimama mbele ya enzi.
0: So I am coming there,
1: kwa hivyo nakuja hapo,
0: but this time,
1: lakini mara hii,
0: I'll be focusing on the purification process.
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0: What process does the church need to go through?
1: Ni hatua gani ambayo kanisa linapaswa kupitia?
0: To be purified.
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0: In order to climb those stairs.
1: Ili liweze kupanda hizo ngazi.
0: And go stand.
1: Na kwenda kusimama.
0: Face to face.
1: Uso kwa uso.
0: Before Jehovah their God.
1: Mbele Yehova Mungu wao.
0: So that is where we are headed to blessed people.
1: Kwa hivyo hapo ndipo ambapo tunaelekea watu wabarikiwa.
0: The purification process.
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0: But for now.
1: Lakini kwa sasa.
0: You see clearly.
1: Unaona wazi wazi.
0: That the Lord is saying.
1: Bwana anasema,
0: by lowering the stairs,
1: kwa kushusha ngazi,
0: that look,
1: kwamba tazama,
0: you have seen eternity.
1: Umeona umilele.
0: You cannot miss eternity.
1: Hawezi ukakosa umilele.
0: He said, look,
1: anasema tazama,
0: you have seen the way that lead to God.
1: Umeona njia ambayo inaenda kwa Mungu.
0: You cannot miss to follow it.
1: Hawezi kukosa kuifuata.
0: Look,
1: tazama,
0: the kingdom of glory,
1: ufalme wa utukufu,
0: is now ready for the glorious church.
1: Sasa uko tayari kwa ajili ya kanisa la utukufu.
0: Let us continue building this. Tuendele
1: kujenga hii.
0: And then,
1: alafu,
0: those who are familiar with this prophecy,
1: wale ambao wamekwisha sikia unabii huu,
0: the first prophecy,
1: ule unabii wa kwanza,
0: of the wedding ring,
1: ya pete za harusi,
0: when the voice says,
1: wakati ambapo sauti inasema,
0: authority,
1: mamlaka,
0: all authority in heaven,
1: mamlaka yote binguni,
0: and on earth,
1: na duniani,
0: has been given to Christ Jesus,
1: imepewa Kristo Yesu.
0: So again that,
1: kwa hivyo tena hiyo,
0: is a tremendous message,
1: ni uchumbe wa ajabu,
0: to this generation,
1: kwa kizazi hiki,
0: on the authority of Christ,
1: kuhusiana na mamlaka ya Kristo.
0: And that authority,
1: na hayo mamlaka,
0: as you will see,
1: kama vile mtakavyoona,
0: is embedded on his capacity to go die and resurrect and deliver the church.
1: Imewekwa katika mamlaka ya kwenda pale na kuweza kufufuka na kwenda na kulikomboa kanisa.
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1: katika Ufunuo 5:5 hatuisomi sasa.
0: Nobody to open the scroll.
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0: Which is actually the prophetic line towards the final deliverance of the church.
1: Ambayo haswa ni nyakati za kiunabii kuelekea katika ukombozi wa kanisa.
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1: alafu sasa,
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0: then he opens the scroll.
1: Kisha akalifungua gombo.
0: He's able to open the scroll.
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0: How about now?
1: Na je kuhusiana sasa?
0: The new Jerusalem. I'm finishing with that.
1: Yerusalemu mpya namalizia na hiyo.
0: And then we begin the message of the Lord.
1: Alafu tuanze ujumbe wa Bwana.
0: How about the new Jerusalem he showed me?
1: Na je kuhusiana na Yerusalemu mpya alionionyesha?
0: Hallelujah.
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0: The book of Ecclesiastes 3:11, right?
1: Kitabu cha Mhubiri 3:11.
0: And then Philippians chapter 3.
1: Alafu wa Filipi mlango wa 3.
0: Hallelujah.
1: Hallelujah.
0: Preparing a generation.
1: Kuandaa kizazi.
0: To go meet their God.
1: Kwenda kukutana na Mungu wao.
0: Hallelujah.
1: Hallelujah.
0: Ecclesiastes 3:11 it says.
1: Mhubiri 3:11 asema.
0: He has made everything beautiful in his time.
1: Amefanya kila kitu kiwe kizuri kwa wakati wake.
0: He has also set eternity in the hearts of all men.
1: Pia ameweka hiyo milele katika mioyo ya wanadamu.
0: Yet they cannot fathom what God has done from the beginning to the end.
1: Wala wawezi kutambua yale ambayo Mungu amefanya tangu mwanzo hadi mwisho.
0: And then Philippians chapter 3, then I'll summarize for you.
1: Alafu wa Filipi 3 kisha naiweka mktasari kwa ajili yenu.
0: Hallelujah.
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0: Philippians chapter 3.
1: Wa Filipi mlango wa 3.
0: 20:21.
1: 20:21.
0: He says,
1: anasema,
0: but our citizenship is in heaven.
1: Lakini wenyeji wetu uko mbinguni.
0: And we eagerly await a savior from there.
1: Nasi tunamngoja kwa shauku mwokozi kutoka
0: huko. Jesus Christ.
1: Bwana Yesu Kristo.
0: And you can read on to 21.
1: Na unaweza kuendelea kusoma hadi 21.
0: But showing the new Jerusalem.
1: Lakini kuonyesha Yerusalemu mpya.
0: To the people of Nairobi.
1: Kwa watu wa Nairobi.
0: And the people all over the world, Europe and Asia, Africa, everywhere.
1: Na watu wote kote kote ulimwenguni, Europa, Asia, Africa, kote kote.
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0: He says, you should be rational enough that when you see, you choose.
1: Anasema kwamba lazima uwe na uamuzi wa kutosha. Kwamba unapoiona unachagua.
0: The benefits are much.
1: Zile faida ni nyingi.
0: Hallelujah.
1: Hallelujah.
0: And then he says,
1: alafu asema,
0: anyhow.
1: Hata hivyo.
0: You are a temporary sojourner here.
1: Nyinyi ni watu wa kupita tu, sio wa kudumu hapa duniani.
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0: A traveler.
1: Musafiri.
0: And now he has shown you your eternal home.
1: Na sasa amewaonyesha boma lenu la milele, umilele. Hallelujah.
0: So that you may not miss eternity.
1: Ili kwamba usikose umilele.
0: So blessed people.
1: Hivyo watu wabarikiwa.
0: I want now to talk about that entry that I saw the church enter.
1: Nataka sasa nizungumzie kuhusu huko kuingia ambako niliona kanisa likiingia.
0: And they were climbing with children.
1: Na walikuwa wakipanda pamoja na watoto.
0: And this prophecy is not yet fulfilled.
1: Na unabii huu bado haujatimizwa.
0: Some of them as families.
1: Baadhi yao wakiwa pamoja na familia.
0: Some alone.
1: Baadhi yao wakiwa peke yao.
0: But going back home.
1: Lakini wakirudi nyumbani.
0: I want to say going up, but he say going back.
1: Nitaka kusema wakipanda juu, lakini kasema wakirudi.
0: Going back into heaven.
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0: And I'll talk about the cloud also.
1: Na nitazungumzia kuhusu wingu pia.
0: The book of Revelation chapter 4.
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1: baada ya mambo haya,
0: I looked and there before me,
1: nilitazama nami nikaona mbele yangu,
0: was a door standing open,
1: mlango ulio wazi binguni,
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1: binguni.
0: And he says,
1: naye anasema,
0: and the voice I had first heard,
1: nayo ile sauti niliyokuwa nimeisikia hapo kwanza,
0: speaking to me like a trumpet,
1: ikisema nami kama tarumbeta.
0: He said,
1: ikasema,
0: come up here,
1: njoo panda huku,
0: and I'll show you what must happen,
1: nami nitakuonyesha yale ambayo hayana budi kutokea.
0: After this,
1: baada ya haya,
0: meaning after everything had been described,
1: kumaanisha baada ya kila kitu kuelezewa,
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0: of the book of Revelation,
1: wa kitabu cha Ufunuo wa Yohana.
0: Then now the Lord tells John,
1: kisha sasa Bwana anamwambia Yohana,
0: come up here,
1: panda hapa juu,
0: that I may show you,
1: kwamba nipate kukuonyesha,
0: what is about to happen after this,
1: kile ambacho kiko karibu kutendeka baada ya hii.
0: And he says,
1: kisha anasema,
0: at once I was in the spirit,
1: ghafla nilikuwa katika roho,
0: and there before me was a throne,
1: hapo mbele yangu kilikuwepo kiti cha enzi,
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1: aliyeko na atakayekuja.
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1: alafu anaendelea na kuendelea.
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1: sasa mmeanza kuiunganisha na hii.
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1: mbele yake
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0: Worshiping the Lord.
1: Wakimwabudu Bwana.
0: That is saying.
1: Na anasema
0: that now
1: kwamba sasa
0: there is this description of the throne.
1: Kuna maelezo haya ya enzi.
0: And he says.
1: Na anasema
0: the glory at the throne.
1: Utukufu katika enzi.
0: The splendor at the throne.
1: Ule ukuu na fahari katika enzi.
0: And he said like jasper.
1: Na anasema kama yaspi.
0: And emerald.
1: Kama akiki.
0: Like crystal.
1: Kama kioo.
0: Rainbow.
1: Kama
0: ufine. A sea of glass.
1: Kama ile bahari ya kioo.
0: He's talking about
1: anazungumzia
0: the splendor of the throne of God.
1: Ukuu wa enzi ya Mungu.
0: And then as he goes on now.
1: Anapoendelea zaidi sasa.
0: To describe where you want to go. Where
1: kwele,
0: you want to go.
1: Kuelezea mahali ambapo nyinyi mnataka kwenda.
0: And then he says.
1: Kisha asema.
0: The four living creatures.
1: Viumbe wane walio na uhai.
0: And remember I have met all the four.
1: Na kumbuka kwamba nimekutana na wote wane.
0: And it's a tremendous situation.
1: Na ni tukio la ajabu.
0: You remember the prophecies of the four apocalyptic horsemen.
1: Je, mnakumbuka unabii wa kuachiliwa kwa wapanda farasi wane wa kiunabii.
0: And he's saying.
1: Na anasema.
0: That now.
1: Kwamba sasa.
0: As you approach there.
1: Unapoenda pale.
0: Then now you have the four living creatures.
1: Sasa uko na viumbe wanne walio na uhai.
0: And without ceasing, without stopping.
1: Na bila ya kukoma.
0: They cry out.
1: Wanalia.
0: And sing an everlasting song.
1: Na kuimba wimbo wa milele.
0: That the Lord Jehovah.
1: Ambao Bwana Yehova.
0: Whom you worship.
1: Ambaye mnamwabudu.
0: When it comes to the matters of appearing before the throne.
1: Inapofikia masuala ya kujiwasilisha mbele
0: yake. He is holy.
1: Ni mtakatifu.
0: Mutakatifu. And holy.
1: Na mutakatifu.
0: He's three times holy.
1: Ni mara tatu mtakatifu.
0: He's three times holy.
1: Yeye ni mtakatifu mara tatu.
0: He says.
1: Asema.
0: Again.
1: Tena.
0: That when it comes to entry.
1: Kwamba inapofikia kuingia.
0: Into the glorious kingdom of Jehovah.
1: Katika ufalme wa utukufu wa Yehova.
0: He is three times holy.
1: Yeye ni mtakatifu mara tatu.
0: He's holy before.
1: Ni mtakatifu.
0: Before.
1: Kabla.
0: He's holy now.
1: Ni mtakatifu sasa.
0: And he's holy eternally.
1: Na ni mtakatifu milele.
0: In other words.
1: Kwa maneno mengine.
0: There is a standard.
1: Kunacho kiwango.
0: He's saying.
1: Anasema.
0: The gravity.
1: Uzito.
0: The gravity of appearing before God.
1: Uzito wa kujiwasilisha mbele za Mungu.
0: And I know.
1: Nani najua.
0: That all of you seated here.
1: Kwamba nyote mlioketi hapa.
0: You really, really, really want to go there.
1: Kwa kweli, kweli kabisa mnataka kwenda huko.
0: But he say.
1: Lakini anasema.
0: There is gravity.
1: Kuna uzito.
0: Because.
1: Kwa sababu.
0: Then you have to meet God. Face to face.
1: Pale inabidi ukutane na Mungu uso kwa uso.
0: But this is good.
1: Lakini ni nzuri.
0: Because we have finally talked about the entry of the church.
1: Kwa sababu hatimaye tunazungumzia kuhusu kuingia kwa kanisa.
0: So this conversation is good.
1: Kwa hivyo mazungumzo haya ni mazuri.
0: Because the church has to mature.
1: Kwa sababu kanisa lazima likomae.
0: Hallelujah.
1: Hallelujah.
0: In other words.
1: Kwa maneno mengine.
0: The throne of God where you want to go to.
1: Katika enzi ya Mungu mahali ambapo mnataka kwenda.
0: Let me just help you here.
1: Hebu niwasaidie tu hapa.
0: Is the place with the greatest honor for God.
1: Ni mahali.
0: Hallelujah.
1: Ambapo pana heshima kubwa zaidi kwa Mungu.
0: So you cannot tell me that when you are dishonoring God now on the earth,
1: kwa
0: that
1: iba,
0: don't worry, when I go to heaven, I'll start honoring God. 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
1: Kwa hivyo usiniambie kwamba unapokosa kumheshimu Mungu sasa hivi katika dunia, kwamba utakapoenda huko utaanza kumheshimu.
0: So the gravity of meeting God.
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0: In other words, the gravity of climbing the glorious stairs.
1: Kwa,
0: my daughter Professor Ambula.
1: Kwa maneno
0: mengine. 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
1: Uzito wa kupanda ngazi.
0: 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Because you are going to meet God.
1: Ni uzito wa kukutana na Mungu kwa sababu unaenda kukutana na Mungu.
0: The reason you became born again,
1: sababu ambayo uliokoka,
0: is that you don't want to go to hell.
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0: But he say,
1: lakini anasema,
0: wait a minute.
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1: Je, tunaweza kujiandaa vizuri?
0: Because he's saying,
1: kwa sababu anasema,
0: appearing before the Lord, the throne,
1: kujiwasilisha na kuonekana mbele za
0: enzi, is the place with the greatest honor unto God.
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0: it is the place with the highest majesty of God.
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0: Mungu. 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
0: The highest grace of God.
1: Neema kubwa zaidi ya Mungu.
0: There is gravity.
1: Kuna uzito.
0: Wait a minute. Can we prepare
1: kidogo
0: first? Can we prepare first?
1: Je, tunaweza kujiandaa kwanza?
0: Are you still ready?
1: Je, mungali mko tayari?
0: The highest justice of God. Hey.
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1: Hey.
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0: But also,
1: lakini pia,
0: the highest love.
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0: Because I said the highest grace.
1: Kwa sababu nilisema neema kubwa.
0: There is gravity.
1: Kuna uzito.
0: Step by step.
1: Hatua kwa hatua.
0: Can we prepare?
1: Je, tunaweza kujiandaa?
0: That when that day comes,
1: kwamba siku hiyo itakapowadia,
0: we are among the number going.
1: Tuko miongoni mwa idadi ya watakaoenda.
0: Hallelujah.
1: Hallelujah.
0: The highest peace, highest joy, because
1: mali pa amani kubwa zaidi, furaha kubwa zaidi.
0: Because you are not in hell.
1: Kwa sababu hauko jehanamu.
0: You are now there.
1: Sasa uko pale.
0: Hallelujah.
1: Hallelujah.
0: So now,
1: kwa hivyo sasa,
0: the cloud has come.
1: Wingu limekuja.
0: How do we prepare?
1: Tunajiandaa kwa namna gani?
0: To worship in the presence of the cloud.
1: Kuabudu katika uwepo wa wingu.
0: The cloud is here.
1: Wingu liko hapa.
0: And I said,
1: nani kasema?
0: The message today,
1: ujumbe leo,
0: is on purification.
1: Ni kuhusiana na utakaso.
0: How do you purify the church?
1: Unalitakasaje kanisa?
0: That she may undergo the experience of Isaiah.
1: Ili kwamba likapitie yale ambayo Isaiah alipitia.
0: The importance of this conversation, blessed people.
1: Umuhimu wa mazungumzo haya, watu wabarikiwa.
0: Is this?
1: Ndio huu.
0: Because,
1: kwa sababu,
0: the Bible says,
1: Biblia inasema,
0: Lazarus and the rich man,
1: Lazaro na yule mtu aliyekuwa tajiri,
0: when it's too late,
1: wakati ambapo imechelewa sana,
0: there's nothing you can do.
1: Hakuna kitu ambacho unaweza kufanya.
0: Allow him touch a little water and touch my tongue.
1: Mruhusu aguze maji angaa kidogo na aguze ulimi wangu.
0: He says no.
1: Akasema la hasha.
0: There is a rift. It is called a rift.
1: Kuna mtaro, kuna mtaro.
0: That nobody can cross.
1: Ambao hakuna mtu awezaye kuvuka.
0: Between you down there,
1: kati ya nyinyi kule chini,
0: and Lazarus this side and Abraham,
1: na Lazaro upande huu pamoja na Abrahamu.
0: So this conversation is important.
1: Kwa hivyo mazungumzo haya ni muhimu sana.
0: Why do we have this conversation?
1: Ni kwa nini tuko na mazungumzo haya?
0: Because you can still decide now.
1: Kwa sababu bado unaweza ukaamua sasa.
0: Because he said, no, but allow me go back and warn my brothers or send a prophet.
1: Anasema tafadhali niruhusu nikarudi na nikawaonye ndugu zangu ama ukamtume nabii.
0: Don't worry. The prophets are down there.
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0: And if they cannot believe them,
1: kwamba ikiwa wawezi kuwaamini,
0: it's all right, because
1: ni sawa kwa sababu
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1: Kwa sababu Lucy Wairimu anakimbia tu pale.
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1: kama wawezi kuamini hiyo,
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0: they will not accept it.
1: Hawataikubali.
0: Number two.
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0: That the enemies of God will be thrown into the lake of fire.
1: Kwamba maadui wa Mungu watatupwa katika ziwa la moto.
0: Hallelujah.
1: Hallelujah.
0: That is the importance of this conversation.
1: Huo ndio umuhimu wa mazungumzo haya.
0: He says in Isaiah 24.
1: Katika Isaiah 24.
0: Verse 1 and 3.
1: Mstari wa kwanza hadi tatu.
0: He says,
1: asema,
0: see, the Lord is going to lay to waste the whole earth.
1: Tazama Bwana ataifanya dunia kuwa ukiwa na kuiharibu.
0: And devastate it.
1: Naye atauharibu kabisa.
0: He will ruin his face.
1: Atauharibu uso wake.
0: And scatter its inhabitants.
1: Na kutawanya wakao ndani yake.
0: And you can read on up to verse 3.
1: Na unaweza kuendelea kusoma hadi mstari wa 3.
0: Destruction is coming.
1: Uharibifu unakuja.
0: This is temporary.
1: Hii sio ya kudumu.
0: Matthew 22.
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0: He found somebody there.
1: Akampata mtu mle ndani.
0: Not wearing wedding clothes.
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0: And he asked him, friend, how did you enter here?
1: Na akauliza rafiki, uliingiaje humu ndani?
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1: Uhaki wa Mungu.
0: And then he was speechless.
1: Alafu yule mtu hakuwa na neno la kusema.
0: He was bound.
1: Akafungwa.
0: And thrown into hell.
1: Na akatupwa jehanamu.
0: That is the importance of this conversation, right?
1: Huo ndio umuhimu wa mazungumzo haya, sivyo?
0: Hallelujah.
1: Hallelujah.
0: That you may decide now.
1: Kwamba mkaamue sasa.
0: Revelation chapter 11 verse 1.
1: Ufunuo wa Yohana mlango wa 11 mstari wa kwanza.
0: There is one standard.
1: Kuna kiwango kimoja.
0: Of righteousness globally.
1: Cha uhaki kote kote ulimwenguni.
0: Matthew chapter 8.
1: Mathayo mlango wa 8.
0: From verse 11 to 12 or 10 to 12, whichever you read.
1: Kuanzia mstari wa 11 hadi 12 ama 10 hadi 12 yote utakayoisoma.
0: He says,
1: asema,
0: some people will come as far as the east is.
1: Watu wengine watatoka kama vile mashariki ilivyo mbali.
0: And as far as the west is.
1: Na kama vile magharibi ilivyo mbali.
0: And pass you here.
1: Na kuwapiteni hapa.
0: And enter the glorious kingdom of eternity.
1: Na kuingia katika ufalme wa utukufu wa umilele.
0: And then he says.
1: Alafu anasema.
0: While those who are feeling entitled.
1: Wale ambao walikuwa wanahisi kwamba wao ndio wanaofaa.
0: Will be abandoned.
1: Wale wataachwa.
0: So this conversation is important.
1: Kwa hivyo mazungumzo haya ni muhimu sana.
0: Because.
1: Kwa sababu.
0: Finally there will be two types of people.
1: Hatimaye kutakuwa na aina mbili ya watu.
0: Which side will you be?
1: Wewe utakuwa upande gani?
0: Those that enter.
1: Wale wanaoingia.
0: And those that go to hell.
1: Ama wale ambao wanaenda jehanamu.
0: Okay now.
1: Basi sasa.
0: You are now worshipping.
1: Sasa mnaabudu.
0: In the dispensation of open heaven.
1: Katika majira ya mbingu zilizo wazi.
0: The cloud has come.
1: Wingu limeshuka.
0: The glory is here.
1: Utukufu hapa.
0: So then.
1: Hivyo basi,
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1: Ili kwamba mkaandalike.
0: For the glorious kingdom of God.
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0: Chapter 5.
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0: He says.
1: Anasema.
0: But the following morning,
1: lakini asubuhi iliyofuata,
0: when they rose, there was Dagon on his face on the ground.
1: walipoamuka kumbe walimkuta huyo Dagoni ameanguka chini kifudifudi.
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1: mbele ya sanduku la Bwana,
0: his head,
1: kichwa chake,
0: and his hands,
1: na mikono yake,
0: had been broken off,
1: vilifunjwa,
0: and were lying at the threshold,
1: navyo vimelala kizingitini.
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1: ni kiwiliwili chake tu kilichokuwa kimebaki.
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1: Munapaswa kuabudu kwa namna gani?
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1: Munapaswa kuabudu kwa namna gani?
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1: wakati ambapo wingu linashuka chini.
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0: Lazima sasa waanguke chini.
1: Oh yes.
0: Oh ndio.
1: There is a fight.
0: Kuna vita.
1: Let me show you.
0: Hebu niwaonyeshe.
1: Isaiah 19 verse 1.
0: Isaiah 19 mstari wake wa kwanza.
1: Step by step.
0: Hatua kwa hatua.
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0: Lakini mtu lazima atakaswe leo hii.
1: Already you can tell.
0: Tayari unaweza ukasema.
1: That the cloud is coming.
0: Kwamba wingu linakuja.
1: To dismantle the idols of your heart.
0: Kuweza kuharibu na kuangamiza vinyago vya mioyo yenu.
1: And you're not just talking about reading something in the Bible.
0: Na tuzungumzi kuhusu tu kusoma kitu katika Biblia.
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0: Kwa hivyo hii ni nyeti kabisa.
1: There has to be purging.
0: Lazima kuwe na kusafishwa.
1: Of sin.
0: Ya kuondolewa kwa dhambi.
1: But follow me on this.
0: Lakini mnifuate katika hii.
1: Step by step.
0: Hatua kwa hatua.
1: So you say.
0: Kwa hivyo anasema.
1: That the idols must go.
0: Kwamba vinyago lazima viondoke.
1: Deception must come down.
0: Udanganyifu lazima uanguke chini.
1: He's saying big things here. That already by the cloud coming, there is a purging that is going on.
0: Anasema mambo makubwa makubwa sana hapa. 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
1: he's already purging.
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0: kwa sababu yote nijuayo,
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0: ni kwamba mtoto wangu amekuwa kiwete,
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0: na sasa anasimama,
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1: finish with debate.
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0: Mjadala umekwisha kabisa, hakuna swali.
1: But let's stand first to Isaiah 19 verse 1.
0: Lakini hebu kwanza tugeuke katika Isaiah 19 mstari wa kwanza.
1: Step by step.
0: Hatua kwa hatua.
1: Hallelujah.
0: Hallelujah.
1: Jesus is Lord.
0: Yesu ni Bwana.
1: He says.
0: Anasema.
1: Isaiah 19 verse 1.
0: Isaiah 19 mstari wa kwanza.
1: An oracle concerning Egypt.
0: Neno kuhusiana na Misri.
1: See, the Lord rides on a swift cloud.
0: Tazama Bwana amepanda juu ya wingu liendalo kwa haraka.
1: And is coming to Egypt.
0: Naye anakuja Misri.
1: The idols of Egypt,
0: sanamu za Misri,
1: begin to tremble before him.
0: Zinatetemeka mbele yake.
1: Did you understand?
0: Je, ulielewa?
1: Oh yes.
0: Oh ndio.
1: I said,
0: nilisema,
1: I want to focus on the purging.
0: Ninataka kulenga kule kusafishwa.
1: Purging.
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1: The purging that took place when Isaiah appeared before the Lord. We are going to read Isaiah chapter 6, but I want to approach it this way.
0: Kule kusafishwa ambako kulitendeka na kuondolewa ambako iko katika Isaiah mlango wa 6. 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
0: Hadi Isaiah angeweza kusikiza ule ushauri na mazungumzo yaliyokuwa yanaendelea katika nyanja za ndani katika enzi ya Mungu.
1: He says,
0: anasema,
1: I see the Lord rides on a swift cloud.
0: Ninamwona Bwana anapanda juu ya wingu liendalo kwa haraka.
1: And is coming to Egypt.
0: Naye anakuja Misri.
1: The idols of Egypt tremble before him.
0: Sanamu za Misri zinatetemeka mbele yake.
1: And the hearts of the Egyptians melt within them.
0: Na mioyo ya Wamisri inayeyuka ndani yao.
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1: Let's say.
0: Anasema
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0: Waya kwamba wakati Mungu anakuja.
1: This is what happened.
0: Hiki ndicho kinachotendeka.
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1: walidhani,
0: they had conquered.
1: Walikuwa wameshinda.
0: But the Lord,
1: lakini Bwana,
0: he went there to purge, idol worship.
1: He purged over there.
0: And show his power.
1: Na kuonyesha nguvu zake.
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1: Na kuashiria
0: on the mercy seat.
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0: And idol worship.
1: Na uabudu wa sanamu.
0: And then they moved the ark.
1: Alafu wakaisongesha sanduku la agano.
0: To Beth-Shemesh, now to the Israelites.
1: Kwenda Beth-Shemesh kwa Waisraeli sasa.
0: Look what happened to Dagon. Dagon went down.
1: Tazama kilichotendeka. 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
0: And when he was going to Egypt,
1: na alipokwenda Misri,
0: again the gods of Egypt go down.
1: Tena miungu ya Misri ikaanguka chini.
0: How do you worship this God?
1: Unawezaje kumwabudu huyo Mungu?
0: What is he talking about here?
1: Anazungumzia kuhusu nini hapa?
0: On how to prepare you.
1: Kuhusiana na kukuandaa.
0: For appearing before the throne.
1: Kujiwasilisha mbele ya enzi.
0: He say.
1: Anasema.
0: Read with me, then I will explain to you.
1: Soma pamoja nami kisha nitawaelezea.
0: The book of Luke.
1: Kitabu cha Luka.
0: Chapter 19.
1: Mlango wa 19.
0: How do you worship in the presence of God?
1: Unawezaje kuabudu katika uwepo wa Mungu?
0: When God has come, finally come.
1: Wakati ambapo Mungu amekuja, hatimaye amekuja.
0: Luke 9.
1: Luka 19.
0: It says verse
1: 28.
0: After Jesus had said this, he went on ahead, going up to Jerusalem.
1: Baada ya Yesu kusema haya, alitangulia kupanda kwenda Yerusalemu.
0: As he approached Bethphage and Bethany,
1: naye alipokaribia Bethphage na Bethania,
0: at the hill called the Mount of Olives,
1: kwenye mlima uitwao wa Mzeituni,
0: he sent the two disciples, saying to them, go to the village ahead of you, and as you enter, you'll find a colt tied there, which no one has ever ridden. Untie it and bring it here. If anyone asks you, why are you untying it? Tell them, the Lord needs it.
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0: the whole crowd began to joyfully praise God in loud voices for all the miracles they had seen.
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1: alafu,
0: Jesus enters the city.
1: Yesu akaingia katika mji.
0: And he goes straight to the temple.
1: Na anaenda moja kwa moja kwa hekalu.
0: And he purges the temple.
1: Na anasafisha hekalu.
0: Akatoa dhambi huko.
1: Akatoa dhambi huko.
0: Follow me on this.
1: Munifuate katika hii.
0: He enters the temple.
1: Akaingia kwa hekalu.
0: And purges sin.
1: Na kuondoa dhambi.
0: Follow me.
1: Munifuate.
0: Focus on me now.
1: Munilenge sasa.
0: And then.
1: Alafu.
0: After that.
1: Baada hiyo.
0: It was just a few days he went to the cross.
1: Ilikuwa tu siku chache akaenda msalabani.
0: And then he brought down the devil.
1: Kisha akamwangusha chini shetani.
0: Follow me on this.
1: Munifuate katika hii.
0: So now,
1: kwa hivyo sasa,
0: when Dagon went down,
1: wakati Dagoni alipoanguka chini,
0: it was a foretelling,
1: ilikuwa ya kusema kimbele,
0: that the Lord would come,
1: kwamba Bwana angekuja,
0: and bring down the idols of this world,
1: na kuangusha chini vinyago na sanamu za dunia hii,
0: the sin of this world,
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1: uasherati wa dunia hii,
0: the wickedness of this world,
1: uovu wa dunia hii.
0: Dagon went down.
1: Dagoni alianguka chini.
0: They built him from stone. They kept stone.
1: Waliichenga kutoka kwa mawe. Waliifadhi mawe.
0: They kept stone. Okay. Dagon was a difficult god because he was half fish.
1: Alikuwa,
0: I don't know whether you know that he was half fish.
1: Alikuwa nusu kama samaki.
0: I don't want to discuss him. He has no value here, right?
1: Hana udhamana hapa, sitaki kumzungumzia.
0: But he was half fish.
1: Lakini alikuwa nusu kama samaki.
0: Made of stone.
1: Ametengenezwa na mawe.
0: And then he says,
1: alafu anasema,
0: this stone,
1: haya mawe,
0: will celebrate their creator.
1: Watasherekea muumbaji wao.
0: If nobody does,
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1: na kuangushwa chini,
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0: they don't recognize him.
1: Hawamtambui.
0: But triumphant.
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0: Because he went to the cross.
1: Kwa sababu alikwenda msalabani.
0: And finished the enemy.
1: Na kumaliza adui.
0: So listen to me, precious people.
1: Kwa hivyo nisikize watu wa dhamani.
0: Because of that.
1: Kwa sababu ya hiyo.
0: Our conversation today.
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1: Tutakwenda kuisoma sasa.
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0: And placed it.
1: Na akaiweka.
0: Upon the lips of Isaiah.
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0: And from that point on.
1: Na tangia wakati huo na kuendelea.
0: Isaiah can now stand before God.
1: Isaiah sasa anaweza kusimama mbele za Mungu.
0: But listen to me.
1: Lakini mnisikize.
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0: we are going to focus on purification by the blood of Jesus.
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0: So can we now read Isaiah?
1: Je, sasa tunaweza kusoma Isaiah hatimaye?
0: Finally.
1: Hatimaye.
0: Hallelujah.
1: Hallelujah.
0: And make sure.
1: Na hakikisha.
0: That you enter eternity.
1: Kwamba uingie umilele.
0: Because the cripples are walking.
1: Kwa sababu viwete wanatembea.
0: And the blind can see.
1: Na vipofu wanaweza kuona.
0: Now let us read now Isaiah 6 in this context.
1: Hebu tusome Isaiah 6 katika muktadha huu.
0: After all we have seen now.
1: Baada ya yote ambayo tumeiona sasa.
0: Now let us enter Isaiah 6 now.
1: Hebu tuingie katika Isaiah 6 sasa.
0: Hallelujah.
1: Hallelujah.
0: He says the following.
1: Anasema yafuatayo.
0: Isaiah chapter 6.
1: Isaiah mlango wa sita.
0: And I know I'll focus on verse 6, but allow me just start verse 1 because there are new people here.
1: Najua nitalenga mstari wa sita, lakini mniruhusu nianze mstari wa kwanza kwa sababu kuna watu wageni hapa.
0: He says.
1: Anasema.
0: In the year that King Uzziah died.
1: Katika mwaka ule mfalme Uzziah alipokufa.
0: I saw the Lord.
1: Nilimuona Bwana.
0: Seated on a throne.
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0: And the train of his robe.
1: Nalo pinde la vazi lake.
0: Filled the temple.
1: Likalijaza hekalu.
0: And he goes on in verse 2.
1: Na anaendelea mstari wa pili.
0: To say.
1: Akusema.
0: Above were the seraphs.
1: Juu yake walikuwepo maserafi.
0: Each with six wings.
1: Kila moja alikuwa na mabawa sita.
0: With two wings they covered their faces.
1: Kwa mabawa mawili walifunika nyuso zao.
0: Two wings they covered their feet.
1: Kwa mengine mawili walifunika miguu yao.
0: And with the other two wings they were flying.
1: Na kwa mawili walikuwa wakiruka.
0: And they were calling out to one another.
1: Na walikuwa wakiitana kila mmoja na mwenzake.
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0: Here too.
1: Hapa pia.
0: They were calling out to one another.
1: Walikuwa wakiitana mmoja na mwenzake.
0: Holy.
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1: Mutakatifu ni Bwana mwenye nguvu.
0: And the whole earth.
1: Na dunia yote.
0: Is full of his glory.
1: Imejaa utukufu wake.
0: And he says.
1: Na anasema.
0: At the sound of their voices.
1: Kwa kutoa sauti yao.
0: The doorposts and the threshold shook.
1: Miimo ya milango na vizingiti vikatikisika.
0: And the temple was filled with smoke.
1: Nalo hekalu likajaa moshi.
0: Woe unto me.
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0: I cried.
1: Nikalia.
0: I am finished. I am ruined. I am undone.
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1: Kwa kuwa mimi ni mtu mwenye midomo michafu.
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0: I've seen the cloud. I've seen the Lord.
1: Yamemuona Bwana, yameliona wingu.
0: I've seen the King.
1: Yamemuona mfalme.
0: The Lord of hosts.
1: Bwana mwenye nguvu.
0: And he says.
1: And hapo anasema.
0: Then one of the seraphs, verse 6.
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0: Then one of the seraphs flew to me.
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0: With a live coal in his hand.
1: Akaruka kunijia akiwa na kala moto linalowaka.
0: Which he had taken with tongs from the altar.
1: Ambalo alikuwa amelichukua kwa koleo kutoka madhabahuni.
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1: Akaniguza nalo kinywani changu na kusema.
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1: Wavu
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1: wako,
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0: Then I heard.
1: Kisha nikasikia.
0: A loud voice.
1: Sauti kubwa.
0: Again, then I heard a voice of the Lord saying,
1: Ndipo nikasikia sauti ya Bwana ikisema,
0: Whom shall I send?
1: Ni mtume nani?
0: And who will go for us?
1: Ni nani atakayekwenda kwa ajili yetu?
0: Whom shall I send?
1: Ni nani nitakayemtuma?
0: And who will go for us?
1: Na nani atakayekwenda kwa ajili yetu?
0: Meaning God the Father.
1: Kumaanisha Mungu Baba.
0: God the Son.
1: Mungu Mwana.
0: God the Holy Spirit.
1: Naye Mungu Roho Mtakatifu.
0: And then look at the response.
1: Alafu tazama vile alivyojibiwa.
0: And I said,
1: Nami nikasema,
0: Here am I, send me.
1: Mimi hapa, nitume mimi.
0: And he said,
1: Naye akasema,
0: Go tell these people.
1: Nenda ukawaambie watu hawa.
0: Be ever hearing but never perceiving.
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1: Lakini kamwe hamfahamu.
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0: And make the heart of these people calloused.
1: Fanya mioyo ya watu hawa kuwa migumu.
0: And it goes on and on.
1: Anaendelea na kuendelea.
0: Until Isaiah cries out.
1: Hadi Isaiah analia.
0: Lord.
1: Bwana.
0: For how long?
1: Ni kwa muda gani?
0: Will you make their hearts callous?
1: Utaifanya mioyo yao kuwa migumu.
0: But focus on me now.
1: Lakini mlilenge sasa.
0: Now.
1: Sasa.
0: Isaiah. Is standing before the Lord.
1: Anasimama mbele za Bwana.
0: And before the throne of God.
1: Na mbele ya enzi ya Mungu.
0: Where you want to go?
1: Mahali ambapo mnataka kwenda.
0: He says.
1: Anasema.
0: Upon arriving there.
1: Kwa kufika pale.
0: The first thing that ignites in him.
1: Kitu cha kwanza ambacho kinaingia ndani yake.
0: Is the self-awareness of the sin he beholds.
1: Ni kujua kwake mwenyewe ya ile dhambi aliyonayo.
0: The sin he is.
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0: At the throne.
1: Katika enzi.
0: And then.
1: Alafu.
0: The awesome holiness of God.
1: Ule utakatifu wa ajabu wa Mungu.
0: The dreadful holiness of God.
1: Ule utakatifu wa kutisha wa Mungu.
0: The cloud of God.
1: Wingu
0: the glory of God.
1: Utukufu wa Mungu.
0: When you come before the glory of God.
1: Unapokuja mbele ya utukufu wa Mungu.
0: He saying.
1: Anasema.
0: The first thing that should be awakened in you.
1: Jambo la kwanza ambalo linapaswa kuingia ndani mwako.
0: Is the sinfulness of sin.
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0: And then,
1: alafu,
0: the deadly, the dreadful holiness of God.
1: Ule utakatifu wa kufisha, wa kuogofya wa Mungu.
0: Deadly.
1: Wa kufisha.
0: That's why he cries out.
1: Hiyo ndio sababu analia.
0: And says, I'm finished.
1: Na kusema nimeangamia.
0: The throne.
1: Enzi.
0: Where you want to go.
1: Mahali ambapo mnataka kwenda.
0: And in that ruin.
1: Na katika kuangamia huko.
0: That being finished.
1: Katika huko kuangamia.
0: They are shouting here. Wana, holy, holy, three times holy is God.
1: Wanapaza sauti hapa mtakatifu, mtakatifu, mtakatifu, mara tatu ni mtakatifu.
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0: And the sinfulness of man.
1: Na ile hali ya dhambi ya mwanadamu.
0: And then.
1: Alafu.
0: The seraphim receive instruction.
1: Serafi anapokea maagizo.
0: From the Lord.
1: Kutoka kwa Bwana.
0: Because.
1: Kwa sababu.
0: Isaiah has confessed.
1: Isaiah amekiri.
0: Says, I am sinful.
1: Kusema mimi ni mwenye dhambi.
0: And I come from some people there.
1: Na ninatoka.
0: Who by association have rubbed sin on me.
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0: Adam and Eve.
1: Adamu na Hawa.
0: And yet,
1: na ile hali,
0: the seraphim are announcing the awesome holiness of God.
1: Maserafi wanatangaza utakatifu wa ajabu wa Bwana.
0: Totally distressed.
1: Akiwa na shida kweli kweli.
0: For his sin.
1: Kwa ajili ya dhambi yake.
0: Confessing.
1: Akikiri.
0: And then the Lord.
1: Alafu Bwana.
0: Now instructs.
1: Sasa anaagiza.
0: The angels there, the seraphim.
1: Malaika pale, maserafi.
0: To go and minister forgiveness to him.
1: Kwenda na kumhudumia msamaha kwake.
0: Follow me on this.
1: Munifuate katika hii.
0: Forgiveness to him.
1: Msamaha kwake.
0: And they take, he takes a tongue and takes some hot burning coal.
1: Na anachukua koleo na kuchukua katika mkaa linalowaka moto.
0: And goes and touch the lips of Isaiah.
1: Na kwenda na kuguza midomo ya Isaiah.
0: Then he says there.
1: Alafu anasema pale.
0: That look.
1: Kwamba tazama.
0: This has touched your lips.
1: Hii imeguza midomo yako.
0: So your sins are taken away.
1: Kwa hivyo dhambi zako zimeondolewa.
0: But that is so powerful.
1: Lakini hiyo ni nguvu sana.
0: Because.
1: Kwa sababu.
0: It essentially says.
1: Kimsingi anasema.
0: That the narrative Isaiah goes through here.
1: Kwamba ile hatua ambayo Isaiah anapitia hapa
0: defines the total chronology of the narrative of the church of the believer.
1: Inaelezea mfululizo na mchakato haswa wa Mkristo na muumini.
0: Until she enters.
1: Hadi aingie.
0: Because he's saying.
1: Kwa sababu anasema.
0: Many things there about you, the church.
1: Mambo mengi sana pale kuhusiana wewe kanisa.
0: Because he's saying.
1: Kwa sababu anasema.
0: Only to they that are heavily distressed
1: of
0: their sins.
1: Ni kwa wale tu ambao wanasumbuka sana kuhusiana na dhambi zao.
0: Their sins are causing them pain.
1: Dhambi zao zinawaumiza sana.
0: Shall pardon be granted.
1: Ndio msamaha utapeanwa.
0: No, that's why.
1: Hiyo ndio sababu.
0: That this is the dispensation of repentance.
1: Kwa sababu huu ni wakati wa toba.
0: He say.
1: Anasema.
0: Only to they.
1: Ni kwa wale tu.
0: That when they look at the awesome glory.
1: Wanapotazama.
0: Holiness of the cloud of the Lord.
1: Ule utakatifu wa wingu wa Mungu.
0: And they feel.
1: Na wanaisi.
0: Lord.
1: Bwana.
0: I have seen this.
1: Nimeona hii.
0: I am finished.
1: Nimekwisha, nimeangamia.
0: Because I'm sinful.
1: Kwa sababu mimi ni mwenye dhambi.
0: I need repentance.
1: Ninahitaji toba.
0: And I need pardon.
1: Na ninahitaji msamaha.
0: Just listen.
1: Unisikize.
0: I need pardon.
1: Nahitaji msamaha.
0: So that is an indictment to the church which does not like repentance. Right there, right there.
1: Kwa hivyo huo ni mwamsho kwa kanisa ambao haupendi toba. Ni onyo kwao.
0: Oh yes.
1: Oh ndio.
0: I said we should talk about this.
1: Nilisema lazima tuzungumzie hii leo hii.
0: Because why are cripples only walking in the ministry of repentance and holiness?
1: Kwa sababu ni kwa nini viwete wanatembea tu katika huduma ya toba na utakatifu?
0: No, no, please.
1: Hapana, hapana, tafadhali.
0: So he's saying.
1: Kwa hivyo anasema.
0: That what Isaiah goes through.
1: Kwamba kile ambacho Isaiah anapitia.
0: Gives the total narrative of the church today.
1: Inapeana mfululizo haswa wa kanisa leo hii.
0: Because he's saying.
1: Alafu anasema.
0: When he's ruined and distressed.
1: Wakati
0: then the Lord now. The Lord alone has the prerogative over pardon, mercy, grace, forgiveness.
1: Wakati sasa ameumia kabisa, ameangamia. 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
0: Hallelujah.
1: Hallelujah.
0: He's saying.
1: Anasema.
0: It came from the Lord.
1: Ilitoka kwa Bwana.
0: But Isaiah.
1: Lakini Isaiah.
0: Was distressed.
1: Alikuwa amesumbuka.
0: In pain.
1: Ako kwa uchungu.
0: In hurt.
1: Ameumia.
0: Over his sin.
1: Juu ya dhambi yake.
0: Then he says.
1: Alafu anasema.
0: Because of that remorsefulness. And repentance and confession.
1: Kwa sababu ya yuko kuumia na toba na kukiri.
0: Then the Lord now instructs the seraphim.
1: Alafu sasa Bwana anamwagiza serafi.
0: To now go and purge him.
1: Sasa kwenda na kumuosha.
0: Follow me on this.
1: Munifuate katika hii.
0: Munifuate kabisa kwa hii.
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0: Now.
1: Sasa.
0: A seraph.
1: Serafi.
0: One of the angels at the throne. The ministering angels, the purification angels.
1: Moja
0: one
1: wapo,
0: of them now.
1: Moja wapo ya malaika wanao utumu. 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
0: Now has gone and taken with the tongue, the hot coal, and touched his mouth.
1: Sasa amekwenda na kuchukua kutumia koleo, lile kala moto na kumguza.
0: And then now,
1: alafu sasa,
0: he said,
1: anasema,
0: look,
1: tazama,
0: this fire,
1: huu moto,
0: I have picked from the altar. If you see the full picture, it's such that Isaiah was standing here. And this was the throne and then the altar.
1: Ukitazama ile picha Isaiah alikuwa amesimama hapa na kuna madhabahu hapa.
0: And then he takes from the altar.
1: Alafu anachukua kutoka kwa madhabahu.
0: And then purge his sins.
1: Alafu kuondoa dhambi zake.
0: And when he touch him, they said, "Look, this has touched you, so your sin and your iniquity has been forgiven, atoned for."
1: Anapomguza anasema sasa imekuguza na dhambi yako na uovu wako imekwisha kuondolewa.
0: And then,
1: alafu,
0: you ask,
1: unauliza,
0: what could have the angel picked from the altar that can atone for the sins of man?
1: Ni nini hicho ambacho malaika wenda alichukua kwa madhabahu ambacho kinaweza kuondoa dhambi za mwanadamu?
0: Except,
1: ichapokuwa,
0: that all of us know,
1: kwamba sote tunajua,
0: that only the mighty wonder working blood of Jesus was poured and is still cleaning sin to death.
1: Kwamba ni damu ya Yesu peke yake iliyomwagwa na inasafisha dhambi mpaka leo.
0: And he said,
1: na anasema,
0: then it took too hot. The blood of Jesus was too hot for the angels to touch.
1: Damu ya Yesu ilikuwa moto moto sana kwa malaika kugusa.
0: In Swahili they say shika kamata.
1: Kwa Kiswahili wanasema shika kamata.
0: He has to use the tongue.
1: Inibidi atumie shika kamata.
0: To touch it.
1: Kuikuza.
0: And when he takes it.
1: Na anapoichukua.
0: He takes the mouth.
1: Anaguza mdomo.
0: And then he says.
1: Alafu anasema.
0: Your ruination
1: kwa is over now. Kwako. Kumekuisha sasa.
0: Why?
1: Kwa nini?
0: Because.
1: Kwa sababu.
0: Out of the abundance of the heart.
1: Kutokana na utele wa moyo.
0: The mouth spews.
1: Mudomo unanena.
0: Mark chapter 7.
1: Marko mlango wa saba.
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1: Mstari wa 21 hadi 23.
0: About the content of the heart.
1: Kuhusiana na kile kilichoko katika moyo.
0: What made Isaiah feel ruined?
1: Kile ambacho kilimsababisha Isaiah kuhisi ameangamia.
0: The content of the heart.
1: Kilichoko katika moyo.
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1: usherati,
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0: corruption,
1: ufisadi.
0: Murder, what? Everything, slander, everything is in there.
1: Nini masengenyo, kila kitu kiko ndani.
0: So he was distressed.
1: Kwa hivyo alikuwa na usumbufu ameumia.
0: Because the seraphim were celebrating, they were preaching the gospel of the holiness of God before him.
1: Kwa sababu maserafi walikuwa wanasherekea wakihubiri utakatifu wa Mungu mbele zake.
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0: And then the Lord asked them now to minister the grace to Isaiah.
1: Alafu Bwana akawauliza wautume neema kwa
0: mercy.
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0: By fire.
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1: Sasa.
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1: Baada ya kugusa midomo, aligusa midomo.
0: Now,
1: sasa,
0: the sin is taken away.
1: Hiyo dhambi imeondolewa.
0: One that was ruined,
1: yule ambaye alikuwa ameangamia,
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0: Now he can hear God.
1: Sasa anaweza kumsikia Mungu.
0: Discussing inside there.
1: Kule ndani.
0: Consultation.
1: Ushauri.
0: And you have to enter the purifying, the purging of the church.
1: I'm already going there.
0: Meaning.
1: Kumaanisha.
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0: Touch his mouth.
1: Inakuza mdomo wake.
0: 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Touched his heart.
1: Kimsingi likuza moyo wake.
0: Akaosha.
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1: Alisafisha moyo wake.
0: So.
1: Hivyo.
0: The seraphim were celebrating. Why? Because out of the abundance of their heart, they were genuinely worshiping the Lord.
1: Maserafi walikuwa wanasherekea mbele za Bwana kwa sababu kutoka katika utele wa moyo mdomo unasema. 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
0: And look at this now.
1: Lakini tazama hii sasa.
0: But when Isaiah is forgiven.
1: Lakini wakati Isaiah amesamehewa.
0: The cleaning of sin.
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1: Ali baada ya kutubu pale pale.
0: Confronted with the dreadful holiness of God.
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0: At the throne position.
1: Katika mahali pa enzi.
0: Then he could see the sinfulness.
1: Kisha angeweza kuona udhambi wake.
0: Of sin.
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0: Also association.
1: Katika kuhusiana.
0: Because he said the people he came from.
1: Kwa sababu alisema watu mahali ambapo alitoka.
0: And then now.
1: Alafu sasa.
0: The Lord now purges the sin.
1: Bwana sasa anaiondoa dhambi.
0: Now.
1: Sasa.
0: He can hear God.
1: Anaweza kumsikia Mungu.
0: What does he hear?
1: Anasikia nini?
0: Whom shall we send?
1: Ni nani tutakaye mutuma?
0: Who shall go for us?
1: Nani atakaye kwenda kwa ajili yetu?
0: Then he says enthusiastically, with joy, Lord, here I am, send me.
1: Alafu anasema kwa hamu na gamu, Bwana mimi hapa, nitume mimi.
0: In other words, say.
1: Kwa maneno mengine anasema.
0: You cannot serve God.
1: Hawezi kumtumikia Mungu.
0: This generation cannot serve God.
1: Kizazi hiki hakiwezi kumtumikia Mungu.
0: That's what he's saying.
1: Hivyo ndivyo anavyosema.
0: Unless.
1: Ichapokuwa.
0: You are weighed down with the sinfulness of sin.
1: Umelemewa na ile udhambi wa dhambi.
0: Unless.
1: Ichapokuwa.
0: You confront.
1: Ukumbane.
0: The ugliness of sin.
1: Na ule ubaya na usura mbaya wa dhambi.
0: Oh yes.
1: Oh ndio.
0: And then.
1: Alafu.
0: Now.
1: Sasa.
0: He can hear. He can be sent. Meaning even to hear God.
1: Anaweza kusikia. Anaweza kusikia. Kumaanisha hata kumsikia Mungu.
0: You need to repent.
1: Unahitaji kutubu.
0: And turn away from sin.
1: Na ugeuke kutoka kwa dhambi.
0: And then he says.
1: Alafu anasema.
0: Now.
1: Sasa.
0: He speaks back. He hears God. He's able to hear God. He's able to speak to God at the throne.
1: Anasikia Mungu. Anaweza kuzungumza na Mungu katika enzi. Ai.
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0: But he was finished the other day.
1: Lakini alikuwa ameangamia wakati huo mwingine.
0: He was ruined.
1: Alikuwa ameangamia.
0: And then he said.
1: Alafu anasema.
0: By fire.
1: Kwa moto.
0: That nobody can serve God.
1: Kwamba hakuna mtu awezaye kumtumikia Mungu.
0: Unless they are partakers of the purifying fire of the blood of Jesus.
1: No.
0: Wait.
1: Kwa ile moto utakaso wa damu ya Yesu.
0: Let me first explain.
1: Hebu kwanza nieleze.
0: He says cannot.
1: Anasema hawezi.
0: Cannot serve the Lord.
1: Hawezi kumtumikia Mungu.
0: Do you know why? I can explain.
1: Naweza kuelezea.
0: Let me now explain.
1: Hebu nielezee sasa.
0: What he means now.
1: Kila anachomaanisha sasa.
0: Why he says they cannot accept that they repent.
1: Kwa nini anasema hawawezi ijapokuwa kwamba wametubu?
0: It's because of the following.
1: Ni kwa sababu ya yafuatayo.
0: Listen.
1: Sikiza.
0: Because.
1: Kwa sababu.
0: The reason the cloud has come.
1: Sababu ambayo kwayo wingu limekucha.
0: It's because of this.
1: Ni kwa sababu ya hii.
0: A generation.
1: Kizazi.
0: Has taken the grace.
1: Likimechukua neema.
0: And they are attempting.
1: Na wanajaribu.
0: To drop out the righteousness of God from the grace.
1: Kuondoa uhaki wa Mungu kutoka kwa neema.
0: Let me explain to you.
1: Hebu niwaeleze.
0: Listen to this.
1: Sikiza hii sasa.
0: The grace of God.
1: Neema ya Mungu.
0: Was meant to deliver righteousness.
1: Ilipaswa kuleta uhaki.
0: Into the church.
1: Katika kanisa.
0: Okay, let's begin from there.
1: Hebu tuanzie hapo.
0: In other words.
1: Kwa maneno mengine.
0: Embedded at the core of the grace of God is the righteousness of God.
1: Iliyowekwa katikati ya neema ni uhaki wa Mungu.
0: The grace of God,
1: neema ya Mungu,
0: without righteousness,
1: bila uhaki,
0: is another religion.
1: Ni dini nyingine.
0: Those of you from America, this is for you.
1: Wale wenu kutoka Marekani, hii ni yenu.
0: Those from Europe, this is for you.
1: Wale kutoka Europa, hii ni yenu.
0: The postmodern world, Australia, New Zealand.
1: Ile ulimwengu wa kisasa, New Zealand, Australia.
0: He's saying,
1: anasema,
0: that this generation,
1: kwamba kizazi hiki,
0: has taken the grace,
1: kimeondoa neema,
0: and they are focused on justification.
1: Na kinalenga katika kujihesabia haki.
0: Justification.
1: Kujihesabia haki.
0: That because Jesus went to the cross,
1: kwamba kwa sababu Yesu alikwenda msalabani,
0: now everything goes.
1: Sasa kila kitu kinaenda tu.
0: I have news for you.
1: Niko na habari kwenu.
0: God,
1: Mungu,
0: is still holy, holy, holy three times.
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1: neema,
0: was meant to carry righteousness and deliver righteousness to you, the church.
1: Right. 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
1: vijana wanachumbiana,
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1: manabii wa uongo wanahubiri huko.
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1: kila kitu wanachofanya kwa vya mimba,
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0: to come by the blood, come by the blood,
1: kuja nunua damu, kuja nunua damu.
0: He's saying,
1: anasema,
0: you can only do so,
1: unaweza tu kufanya hivyo,
0: after taking the grace,
1: baada ya kuchukua neema,
0: and downloading the righteousness and throw it through the window,
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0: But I read from Revelation 19.
1: Lakini nilisoma Ufunuo wa Yohana 19.
0: And I say,
1: na nilisema,
0: finest linen,
1: kitani safi,
0: bright and clean,
1: safi na inayong'aa,
0: was given to the church that enters.
1: Lilipewa kwa kanisa anayeingia.
0: That is righteousness.
1: Hiyo ni uhaki.
0: They said, no, don't worry, legalistic, don't worry about this Old Testament, what legal. No, the grace is suffice now.
1: Ah, usijali, unajua agano la kale sheria, usijali, neema sasa inatosha.
0: He say,
1: anasema,
0: how about effort?
1: Na je, kuhusiana na bidii?
0: Because he says,
1: kwa sababu anasema,
0: make every effort.
1: Fanya kila bidii.
0: America,
1: Marekani.
0: I have news.
1: Niko na habari.
0: The Bible says, make every effort.
1: Biblia inasema fanya kila bidii.
0: To live in peace with all.
1: Kuishi na amani na wote.
0: And be holy.
1: Na kuwa watakatifu.
0: Without which.
1: Ambao bila.
0: You cannot see the Lord.
1: Hawezi ukamwona Bwana.
0: There you go.
1: Hapo waondoka.
0: The grace.
1: Neema.
0: That you celebrate even in Nairobi here.
1: Ambayo mnaisherekea hata hapa Nairobi.
0: Without righteousness,
1: bila ya uhaki,
0: is another gospel.
1: Ni injili nyingine.
0: It's not the same gospel again.
1: Sio injili ile ile tena.
0: Because,
1: kwa sababu,
0: I have read,
1: nimesoma,
0: how Isaiah had to be purged.
1: Jinsi Isaiah ilibidi aoshwe, atolewe dhambi.
0: Sin purged of him.
1: Dhambi iliondolewa kutoka kwake.
0: For him to serve the holy, holy, holy God, three times holy.
1: Ili aweze kumtumikia Mungu mtakatifu, mtakatifu, mtakatifu mara tatu.
0: Listen to this.
1: Sikiza hii.
0: He says,
1: anasema,
0: who has warned you, you brood of vipers?
1: Ni nani aliyewaonyeni enyi uzao wa nyoka?
0: Show fruit.
1: Onyesheni matunda.
0: Of repentance.
1: The atoba.
0: That is righteousness.
1: Hiyo ni uhaki.
0: When Jesus went to the cross.
1: Wakati Yesu alipokwenda msalabani.
0: Never.
1: Kamwe katu.
0: Never did he intend.
1: Kamwe katu hakukusudia.
0: That now.
1: kwamba sasa
0: he would reward
1: angepeana zawadi
0: continued sinfulness in the church.
1: Apeane thawabu ya kuendelea kutenda dhambi katika kanisa.
0: So this sin you see in the church,
1: kwa hivyo dhambi hii ambayo mnaiona katika kanisa,
0: they will not climb.
1: Hawatapanda.
0: Hawatapanda.
1: Hawatapanda.
0: They will not enter.
1: Hawataingia.
0: Until you repent.
1: Hadi utubu.
0: He's saying,
1: anasema,
0: righteousness,
1: uhaki,
0: was supposed to be a reward.
1: Ulipaswa kuwa thawabu.
0: To a repentant church, the position of Isaiah.
1: Kwa ajili ya kanisa lilotubu, mahali ambapo Isaiah alikuwa.
0: That position.
1: Nafasi ile.
0: Oh yes.
1: Ondio.
0: Never again.
1: Kamwe katu.
0: Will you exclude holiness from the grace of Jesus?
1: Hamtawahi kuondoa utakatifu kutoka katika neema ya Yesu.
0: That is saying.
1: Na anasema.
0: The righteousness.
1: Uhaki.
0: Of God.
1: Wa Mungu.
0: That you see embedded in the grace of Jesus.
1: Ambao mnaona umewekwa katika neema ya Yesu.
0: Was supposed to be a gift.
1: Ulipaswa kuwa thawabu, zawadi.
0: To a repentant church.
1: Kwa kanisa lililotubu.
0: As Isaiah received it there.
1: Kama vile Isaiah alipoipokea pale.
0: And he says,
1: na anasema,
0: I baptize you with water.
1: Ninawabatiza kwa maji.
0: For the forgiveness of sin.
1: Kwa ajili ya msamaha wa dhambi.
0: But one that comes after me.
1: Lakini yule ajaye baada yangu.
0: Comes with fire.
1: Anakuja na moto.
0: So I want to slowly walk that journey.
1: Nataka pole pole niwatembeze katika hiyo safari.
0: How do you worship in front of the cloud?
1: Unawezaje kuabudu mbele ya wingu?
0: Hebrews 12:29.
1: Waibrania 12:29.
0: He says the following.
1: Anasema yafuatayo.
0: For our God is a consuming fire.
1: Kwa kuwa Mungu wetu ni moto ulao.
0: Leviticus chapter 16:12.
1: Mambo ya Walawi 16:12.
0: He says.
1: Anasema.
0: He is to take a censer full of burning coals from the altar before the Lord.
1: Atachukua chetezo kilichojaa makaa yanayowaka kutoka madhabahuni mbele za Bwana.
0: And a handful of finely ground fragrant incense. Na take them behind the curtain.
1: Na konzi mbili za uvumba laini uliosagwa vizuri wenye harufu na kuvipeleka nyuma ya pazia.
0: Malachi 3:2, then I will explain all together.
1: Malachi 3:2, kisha nitaelezea pamoja.
0: He says.
1: Asema.
0: He says.
1: Anasema.
0: But who can endure the day of his coming?
1: Lakini ni nani atakayeweza kustahimili hiyo siku ya kuja kwake?
0: Who can stand when he appears?
1: Ni nani awezaye kusimama atakapotokea?
0: For he will be like a refiner's fire.
1: Kwa kuwa atakuwa kama moto wa mfua fedha.
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0: Listen.
1: Tikiza.
0: In those days.
1: Katika siku hizo.
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1: Walitumia moto.
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0: It was tremendous fire.
1: Ilikuwa moto wa ajabu.
0: And the impurities would float up.
1: Na ule uchafu uliondolewa.
0: And they would harvest and throw. They would float.
1: Ulikuwa unaelea juu alafu wanauondoa.
0: This is what Isaiah went through.
1: Hiki ndicho ambacho Isaiah alipitia.
0: The repentance.
1: Toba.
0: That this church.
1: Kwamba hili kanisa.
0: The church of this generation.
1: Kanisa la kizazi hiki.
0: Must pass through.
1: Lazima lipitie.
0: To enter eternity.
1: Ili kuingia umilele.
0: Purification by fire.
1: Utakaso kwa moto.
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1: Kule kuoshwa kwa dhambi zao.
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1: Kuosha dhambi.
0: Purify their hearts.
1: Kutakasa mioyo yao.
0: By sanctification.
1: Kwa utakaso.
0: So now.
1: Kwa hivyo sasa.
0: You understand.
1: Unaelewa.
0: That this is the same process.
1: Kwamba ni hali hiyo hiyo.
0: That the Lord desires.
1: Ambayo Bwana anaitamani.
0: That all Christians here today.
1: Kwamba wa Kristo wote hapa hivi leo.
0: Will pass through.
1: Wapitie.
0: He says.
1: Anasema.
0: It is God's desire.
1: Ni tamanio la Mungu.
0: That all people be sanctified.
1: Kwamba watu wote wakatakaswe.
0: Why? So that they may see his kingdom.
1: Kwa nini? Ili kwamba wakaone ufalme wake.
0: Hallelujah.
1: Hallelujah.
0: Sanctification.
1: Utakaso.
0: Is essentially what Isaiah was going through here.
1: Kimsingi ni kile ambacho Isaiah alikuwa anapitia hapa.
0: And that is what the present church needs.
1: Na hicho ndicho ambacho kanisa la sasa linahitaji.
0: Follow me on this.
1: Munifuate katika hii sasa.
0: To be consecrated.
1: Kuwekwa wakfu.
0: To be set apart like Isaiah was set apart.
1: Kuwekwa kando, kuteuliwa kama vile Isaiah alipowekwa kando.
0: Set apart from the sin of this world.
1: Kuteuliwa kuwekwa kando na dhambi za ulimwengu huu.
0: That is what Isaiah was going through.
1: Hicho ndicho ambacho Isaiah alikuwa anapitia.
0: The hot coal.
1: Lile kala moto.
0: The purging of sin from his lips and heart.
1: Kuondolewa kwa dhambi kutoka midomo yake na moyo.
0: And the pronouncing that the blood of Jesus at the altar is what was taken and given to him.
1: Na kutangaza kwamba damu ya Yesu katika madhabahu ndio iliyochukuliwa na kupewa kwake.
0: The purification process.
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0: Is sanctification.
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0: Separation.
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0: So the Lord now.
1: Kwa hivyo Bwana sasa.
0: Therefore is now asking this church.
1: Hivyo basi sasa analiuliza ili kanisa.
0: That you may be sanctified.
1: Kwamba mukatakaswe.
0: By the glorious blood of Jesus.
1: Na damu ya utukufu ya Yesu.
0: And the fire of the Holy Spirit.
1: Na moto wa Roho Mtakatifu.
0: And that now.
1: Na kwamba sasa.
0: You may be separated.
1: Mukatengwe.
0: Ready for service.
1: Kwa ajili ya ibada.
0: And also enter.
1: Na pia muingie.
0: Let's look at sanctification.
1: Hebu tuangalie utakaso sasa.
0: Matthew 12.
1: Mathayo 12.
0: Matthew 12:33.
1: Mathayo 12:33.
0: And 1 Corinthians chapter 1 verse 30.
1: Na Wakorintho wa kwanza mlango wa kwanza mstari wa 30.
0: Matthew 12:33-37.
1: Mathayo 12:33 hadi 37.
0: He says.
1: Anasema.
0: Make a tree good and its fruits will be good.
1: Ufanye mti kuwa mzuri, nayo matunda yake yatakuwa mazuri.
0: Or make a tree bad and its fruits will be bad.
1: Au fanye mti kuwa mbaya na matunda yake yatakuwa mabaya.
0: For a tree is recognized by its fruit.
1: Kwa maana mti utambulikana kwa matunda yake.
0: You brood of vipers.
1: Enyi uzao wa nyoka.
0: How can you who are evil say anything good?
1: Munawezaje kunena mambo mema wakati ninyi ni waovu?
0: For out of the overflow of the heart, the mouth speaks.
1: Kwa maana kinywa cha mtu huyanena yale yaliyoujaza moyo wake.
0: The good man brings forth good things out of the good storage in him.
1: Mtu mwema hutoa yaliyo mema kutoka katika hazina ya mambo mema yaliyohifadhiwa ndani yake.
0: And the evil man brings out evil out of the reservoir of evil in him.
1: Naye mtu mwovu hutoa yaliyo maovu kutoka katika hazina ya mambo maovu yaliyohifadhiwa ndani yake.
0: And he says, but I tell you the truth. The day of judgment, on that day, every careless word they have spoken will be judged.
1: Lakini nawaambia katika siku ya hukumu, watu watatoa hesabu kuhusu kila neno lisilo maana walilonena.
0: 1 Corinthians chapter 1.
1: Wakorintho wa kwanza mlango wa kwanza.
0: Verse 30.
1: Mstari wa 30.
0: Then I will explain to you together.
1: Kisha nitawaelezea pamoja.
0: Hallelujah.
1: Hallelujah.
0: He says,
1: anasema,
0: 1 Corinthians chapter 1:30.
1: Wakorintho wa kwanza mlango wa kwanza mstari wa 30.
0: He says,
1: anasema,
0: it is because of him that you are in Christ.
1: Mungu ndiye chanzo cha uzima wenu katika Kristo Yesu.
0: Who has become for us wisdom from God?
1: Aliyefanyika kwetu hekima itokayo kwa Mungu.
0: That is our righteousness.
1: Na haki.
0: Holiness.
1: Na utakatifu.
0: Redemption.
1: Ukombozi.
0: And sanctification.
1: Na utakaso.
0: Hallelujah.
1: Hallelujah.
0: He's saying,
1: anasema,
0: that sanctification is a must.
1: Kwamba utakaso ni lazima.
0: And only the Messiah sanctifies the church.
1: Nani Messiah peke yake anayelitakasa kanisa.
0: Only the blood of Jesus sanctifies the church.
1: Ni damu ya Yesu peke yake inayolitakasa kanisa.
0: All I did,
1: kile nilichofanya,
0: is to take you to the sanctifier.
1: Ni kuwapeleka kwa anayetakasa.
0: Just hold it, follow me on that. All I did,
1: yote niliyofanya,
0: was to take you to the sanctifier.
1: Ni kuwapeleka kwa anayetakasa.
0: And he's saying,
1: na anasema,
0: that Jesus is the sanctifier.
1: Kwamba Yesu ndiye anayetakasa.
0: And the blood of Jesus,
1: na damu ya Yesu,
0: is the instrument for sanctification.
1: Nicho chombo cha utakaso.
0: So tell me,
1: kwa hivyo niambie,
0: whom did Isaiah see?
1: Isaiah alimuona nani?
0: Whom did Isaiah see?
1: Isaiah alimuona nani?
0: Hallelujah.
1: Hallelujah.
0: I simply took you to the sanctifier.
1: Kimsingi nilikupeleka tu kwa anayetakasa.
0: And the blood that sanctified Isaiah.
1: Na damu iliyomtakasa Isaiah.
0: Then whom did Isaiah see?
1: Basi ni nani ambaye Isaiah alimuona?
0: Isaiah, again I'm reading John chapter 12:41, please.
1: Tena nasoma Yohana 12 mstari wa 41.
0: Isaiah said this because he saw Jesus' glory and spoke about him.
1: Hallelujah. Isaiah alisema haya alipoona utukufu wa Yesu na kunena habari zake.
0: Oh yes.
1: Oh ndio.
0: Just step by step.
1: Hatua kwa hatua.
0: Just follow me because it's a long journey.
1: Munifuate tu kwa sababu ni safari ndefu.
0: It is important to dismantle this abuse of the grace. That's what the Lord is doing here.
1: Ni muhimu na ni muhimu kuweza kuharibu hii mambo ya kutumia neema vibaya. 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
0: Where somebody is born again,
1: mahali ambapo mtu ameokoka,
0: and they are still in sin.
1: Na wangali wako kwa dhambi.
0: That is what the Lord has approached today.
1: Hicho ndicho ambacho Bwana amekiendea leo hii.
0: Because,
1: kwa sababu,
0: we cannot continue in sin forever.
1: Hatuwezi kuendelea katika dhambi milele.
0: At one point a generation draw the line.
1: Kwa wakati mmoja kizazi kinapiga mstari.
0: And be purified.
1: Na kinatakaswa.
0: Sanctified.
1: Na kuoshwa.
0: Be holy.
1: Na kuwa mtakatifu.
0: And serve God.
1: Na kumtumikia Mungu.
0: Let's move on.
1: Hebu tuendelee.
0: Hebrews chapter 10.
1: Waibrania mlango wa 10.
0: Verse 10.
1: Mstari wa 10 nakwambia.
0: Hebrews 10:10.
1: Waibrania 10:10.
0: Then he says,
1: kisha anasema,
0: he says, and by that will have been made holy through the sacrifice of the body of Jesus Christ once for all. Probably we read from verse 9.
1: Tuanzie mstari wa 9. Anasema hivi, katika mapenzi hayo sisi tumetakaswa na kufanywa watakatifu kwa njia ya sadaka ya mwili wa Yesu Kristo aliyoutoa mara moja tu.
0: The other version,
1: tafsiri zingine,
0: by the blood of Jesus,
1: kwa damu ya Yesu,
0: that sanctifies us,
1: inayotutakasa
0: forever,
1: milele.
0: But,
1: lakini,
0: does that now mean,
1: je, hiyo sasa inamaanisha,
0: that when you are born again,
1: kwamba wakati ambapo umeokoka,
0: you are now sanctified forever,
1: sasa umetakaswa milele,
0: no more effort,
1: Hakuna bidii tena.
0: Now you are going to heaven.
1: Sasa unakwenda binguni.
0: How about
1: na je kuhusu
0: the scripture that says,
1: andiko linalosema,
0: work out your salvation.
1: Fanyieni wokovu wenu kazi.

0: At one point,
1: kwa wakati mmoja,
0: a generation rises up,
1: kizazi kinainuka,
0: and says enough is enough.
1: Na kusema yatosha imetosha.
0: How does he sanctify?
1: Anatakasaje?
0: Leviticus chapter 11.
1: Mambo ya Walawi 11.
0: How does he sanctify?
1: Anawatakasa namna gani?
0: Leviticus 11.
1: Mambo ya Walawi 11.
0: Verse 44.
1: Mustari wa 44.
0: He says,
1: anasema,
0: Leviticus 11:44.
1: Mambo ya Walawi 11:44.
0: I am the Lord your God.
1: Mimi ndimi Bwana Mungu wenu.
0: Consecrate yourselves.
1: Jitakaseni.
0: And be holy.
1: Muwe watakatifu.
0: Because I am holy.
1: Kwa sababu mimi ni mtakatifu.
0: Do not make yourselves unclean.
1: Musijitie unajisi wenyewe.
0: By any of the creatures that move about on the ground.
1: Kwa kiumbe chochote kile kiendacho juu ya ardhi.
0: So the Lord can actually call on a generation to be sanctified.
1: Kwa hivyo Bwana anaweza kuitia kizazi kitakatifu.
0: Am I making your situation worse or better?
1: Je, ninafanya hali zenu kuwa bora ama mbaya zaidi?
0: But he's saying,
1: lakini anasema,
0: that he can call on a generation to be sanctified.
1: Kwamba anaweza kuitia kizazi kikatakaswe.
0: Because of this.
1: Kwa sababu ya saa.
0: Time.
1: Wakati.
0: Oh yes.
1: Oh ndio.
0: And if I hear him right,
1: na ikiwa na mufisikia vyema,
0: he's calling on everybody to be sanctified. Why? Because time.
1: Anamuitia kila mtu akajitakase kwa sababu ya wakati.
0: In this generation.
1: Katika kizazi hiki.
0: That's why I read Leviticus 11:44.
1: Hiyo ndio sababu nilisoma mambo ya Walawi 11:44.
0: So not anymore.
1: Kwa hivyo tena kamwe.
0: That is for priests.
1: Ya kwamba ni ya kuhani.
0: For the pastors.
1: Kwa ajili ya wachungaji.
0: Hey.
1: Hey.
0: Now we have entered the purification.
1: Sasa tumeingia utakaso.
0: And he says,
1: na anasema,
0: by the blood of Jesus.
1: Kwa damu ya Yesu.
0: By confronting your sin.
1: Kwa kukumbana na dhambi zenu.
0: By being broken and distressed by your sin.
1: Kwa kuvunjika na kubondeka na kuwezwa kuelewa na dhambi zako.
0: Allowing the Lord.
1: Anasema mkumruhusu Bwana.
0: Now to come and purge you.
1: Sasa kuja na kuondoa dhambi.
0: But he says,
1: lakini anasema,
0: there can be a calling for people to be sanctified.
1: Kunaweza kuwa na mwito kwa watu kutakaswa.
0: Especially
1: haswa
0: when the stairs have been lowered.
1: Wakati ambapo ngazi zimeshushwa.
0: Why?
1: Kwa nini?
0: That Jesus may never be put to shame again.
1: Kwamba Yesu asiaibishwe tena.
0: Hey.
1: Hey.
0: So now,
1: kwa hivyo sasa,
0: we have reached a place.
1: Tumefikia mahali.
0: Where the sanctifier is Jesus.
1: Mahali ambapo mwenye kutakasa ni Yesu.
0: And now,
1: na sasa,
0: he's calling on this generation.
1: Anaitia kizazi hiki.
0: To submit themselves.
1: Kijiwasilishe chenyewe, kijitiishe.
0: To purification.
1: Kwa utakaso.
0: Because of time.
1: Kwa sababu ya wakati.
0: The stairs have been lowered.
1: Ngazi zimeshushwa.
0: The Messiah went to the cross already.
1: Masia tayari alikwenda msalabani.
0: Humiliated.
1: Aliaibishwa.
0: He is not coming back to preach the gospel.
1: Harudi tena kuhubiri injili.
0: But if you don't get sanctified,
1: lakini kama hautatakaswa,
0: he will be humiliated a second time.
1: Utaaibishwa mara ya pili.
0: So the generation now,
1: kwa hivyo kizazi sasa,
0: has been called upon.
1: Kimeitwa.
0: To be sanctified.
1: Kikatakaswe.
0: Exodus chapter 13.
1: Kitabu cha Kutoka mlango wa 13.
0: Only one verse.
1: Mstari mmoja tu.
0: Hallelujah.
1: Hallelujah.
0: Verse 2.
1: Mstari wa pili.
0: Consecrate to me every firstborn male, the first of the offspring of every womb among the Israelites belongs to me, whether man or animal. Then God can also call on the firstborn, somebody, to be sanctified.
1: Niwekeeni wakfu kila mzaliwa wa kwanza wa kiume, kila mtoto wa kwanza, aliyekifungua tumbo miongoni mwa Waisraeli, ni mali yangu akiwa mwanadamu au wa mnyama. 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
0: Oh yes.
1: Oh ndio.
0: He's saying.
1: Anasema.
0: He can call on a generation.
1: Anaweza kuitia kizazi.
0: And he has already called on this generation.
1: Na tayari ameitia kizazi hiki.
0: To be sanctified.
1: Kikaweze kutakaswa.
0: Because the cloud is here.
1: Kwa sababu wingu li hapa.
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0: Kwa hivyo hakuna mtu atakayeepuka kutakaswa.
1: You have to understand.
0: Unahitaji kuelewa.
1: That at one point a generation has to reject sin.
0: Kwamba kwa wakati mmoja kizazi inabidi kikatae dhambi.
1: And there's no other way.
0: Na hakuna njia nyingine ile.
1: Except the blood of Jesus.
0: Ijapokuwa damu ya Yesu.
1: And to submit.
0: Na kujitiisha.
1: Let's see what he says.
0: Hebu tuendelee, hebu tuone kile anachosema.
1: Sanctification.
0: Utakaso.
1: Consecration.
0: Kuwekwa wakfu.
1: Separation.
0: Kutengwa.
1: That's all he's talking about.
0: Hiyo ndio yote anayozungumzia hapa.
1: So that Jesus can have a bride.
0: Ili kwamba Yesu awe na bibi harusi.
1: He says.
0: Anasema.
1: Matthew 5:48.
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0: Hivyo basi.
1: Can I now summarize everything for you?
0: Je, sasa naweza weka kila kitu kwa mkutasari kwa ajili yenu?
1: What is he saying since we began on this purification?
0: Anasema nini tangia tulipoanza kwa ajili ya utakaso huu?
1: Let me summarize this.
0: Hebu niweke kwa mkutasari.
1: He's saying.
0: Anasema.
1: That when the Lord created the church.
0: Kwamba wakati Bwana alipoliumba kanisa.
1: He created mankind, the church.
0: Aliniumba kanisa, mwanadamu.
1: The church, mankind.
0: Kanisa, mwanadamu, Adamu na Hawa.
1: If you read Genesis 1:26-27.
0: Ukisoma Mwanzo 1:26-27.
1: He says.
0: Anasema.
1: That he created him in the image and likeness of God.
0: Kwamba alimumba katika umbo na taswira ya Mungu.
1: Look at that.
0: Angalia hiyo.
1: In the image and likeness of God.
0: Katika umbo na taswira ya Mungu.
1: Created he them.
0: Aliwaumba.
1: Meaning,
0: kumaanisha,
1: perfect worship,
0: ibada kamilifu,
1: obedience,
0: utiifu,
1: righteousness,
0: uhaki,
1: holiness,
0: utakatifu,
1: before the fall,
0: kabla ya mwanguko.
1: And then he says,
0: alafu anasema,
1: that after the fall,
0: kwamba baada ya mwanguko,
1: then you have Genesis 3:14-19.
0: Basi uko na Mwanzo 3:13-19.
1: He says,
0: anasema
1: that he created in Genesis 1:26-27 perfectly.
0: Katika Mwanzo 1:26-27 aliumba kamilifu.
1: Sanctified.
0: Wametakaswa.
1: Meaning.
0: Kumaanisha.
1: They were now serving the purpose for which they were created.
0: Sasa,
1: so they are now sanctified.
0: Walikuwa wanatumika sasa kwa kusudi waliloumba. Manake walikuwa wametakaswa.
1: They don't need redemption.
0: Hawahitaji ukombozi.
1: Because now.
0: Kwa sababu sasa.
1: They are obeying God.
0: Wanamutii Mungu.
1: They are holy.
0: Ni watakatifu.
1: And Genesis 3:8, you see, they are walking with God. The way Enoch was walking with God.
0: Na Mwanzo 3:8, unaona wanatembea na Mungu vile Enoch alivyokuwa akitembea na Mungu.
1: They are righteous.
0: Ni wenye haki.
1: But when they fell.
0: Lakini walipoanguka.
1: Look now that condition. They fell.
0: Angalia sasa katika hiyo hali walianguka.
1: Then the dysfunction.
0: Kisha wakakosa kufanya kile ambacho walipaswa kufanya.
1: In Genesis 3:14-19. Katika, you shall sweat. Death has come.
0: Katika Mwanzo 3:14-19 utatoa jasho ndio ule. 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
0: Sasa
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0: Inabidi walazimishe waabudu kwa utakatifu.
1: I'm seeing why God created the church.
0: Ninaona ni kwa nini Mungu aliliumba kanisa.
1: To worship him in holiness.
0: Kumwabudu katika utakatifu. Katika roho na katika ukweli.
1: But he's saying.
0: Lakini anasema.
1: Genesis 1.
0: Mwanzo 1.
1: 26:27.
0: 26:27.
1: He's saying.
0: Anasema.
1: They are obeying God. They are obedient.
0: Wanamtii Mungu ni watiifu.
1: They are righteous, they are holy.
0: Wao ni wenye haki, ni watakatifu.
1: Before that,
0: kabla ya hiyo,
1: before the fall,
0: kabla ya manguko.
1: Then you go to 31.
0: Kisha
1: unakwenda
0: Mwanzo 1:31.
1: Even the universe was perfect.
0: Hata ulimwengu ulikuwa uko kamilifu.
1: Hey,
0: hey.
1: He say,
0: anasema,
1: even the universe,
0: hata ulimwengu,
1: was perfect because and the Lord saw that everything he created was perfectly good.
0: Na nasema hata ulimwengu ulikuwa mkamilifu. 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
1: And he say,
0: na nasema,
1: the man he has created is in the holiness of God, the image of God, the righteousness of God. He is perfect. And then the universe is perfect.
0: Mwanadamu aliyemuumba ako katika umbo na taswira ya Mungu, ni mtakatifu, ni mkamilifu, na dunia pia ni kamilifu.
1: But after the fall,
0: lakini baada ya mwanguko,
1: then the dysfunction,
0: kisha kule kutofanya kazi,
1: even worship is impaired,
0: hata ile ibada imeharibiwa.
1: And then he says,
0: alafu anasema,
1: Isaiah appears in that condition,
0: Isaiah anaonekana katika hali hiyo pale mbele za Bwana,
1: before the Lord,
0: mbele za Bwana.
1: And then he has to purify him because he's overweighed by the sin.
0: Alafu inabidi amtakase kwa sababu amelemewa na dhambi.
1: So he's purifying this generation here.
0: Kwa hivyo anatakasa kizazi hiki hapa.
1: And he's sanctifying you.
0: Na anawatakaza nini?
1: By repentance and shunning of sin.
0: Kwa toba na kuachana na dhambi.
1: And preparing to go up.
0: Na kujitayarisha kwenda juu.
1: But look now.
0: Lakini tazama sasa.
1: Even the earth.
0: Hata dunia.
1: This earth.
0: Dunia hii.
1: This fallen world.
0: Hii dunia ya sasa.
1: He says.
0: Anasema.
1: The old earth will be set ablaze and the new earth appear.
0: Dunia
1: must
0: ya
1: be sanctified
0: kale,
1: also.
0: Itachoma, alafu dunia mupia itajitokeza. Lazima pia itakaswe.
1: Must be sanctified.
0: Lazima itakaswe.
1: Hallelujah.
0: Hallelujah.
1: Because he created them perfectly.
0: Kwa sababu aliumba ikiwa kamilifu.
1: But now.
0: Lakini sasa.
1: The presence of God. You are going to the presence of God.
0: Uwepo wa Mungu, mnaenda kwa uwepo wa Mungu.
1: The cloud has come.
0: Wingu limeshuka.
1: The cloud is settling on the crown of the head.
0: Wingu linatua katika taji ya kichwa.
1: So you are worshiping in the presence of God.
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1: 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Uza died.
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0: na anasema,
1: but the kingdom of God is coming.
0: Lakini ufalme wa Mungu unakuja.
1: The presence of God is coming.
0: Uwepo wa Mungu unakuja.
1: So even the earth.
0: Kwa hivyo hata dunia.
1: Must be sanctified.
0: Lazima itakaswe.
1: So there is no choice.
0: Kwa hivyo hakuna uchaguzi.
1: This generation has to repent.
0: Kizazi hiki lazima kitubu.
1: And turn away from sin.
0: Na kigeuke kutoka kwa dhambi.
1: He says.
0: Anasema.
1: Only then.
0: Ni wakati huo tu.
1: Can you be purified?
0: Unaweza ukatakaswa.
1: To see the kingdom of God.
0: Ukaweze kuingia katika ufalme wa Mungu.
1: Because he's saying,
0: kwa sababu anasema,
1: the abuse of the grace has to end today.
0: Matukano na matusi ya neema lazima yaishe leo hii.
1: He has called all.
0: Amewaita wote.
1: To sanctification now.
0: Kwa utakaso sasa.
1: To purification now.
0: Kwa utakaso sasa.
1: Blessed people.
0: Watu wabarikiwa.
1: We need to repent.
0: Tunahitaji kutubu.
1: And turn away from.
0: Na kugeuka kutoka kwa dhambi.
1: Because.
0: Kwa sababu.
1: When the presence of the Lord comes.
0: Wakati uwepo wa Bwana unapokuja.
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1: the first part,
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1: is already happening.
0: Tayari inatendeka.
1: Because he went all over the globe.
0: Kwa sababu alikwenda kote kote ulimwenguni.
1: And you heard.
0: Na mlisikia.
1: The glory came down.
0: Utukufu ulishuka chini.
1: And settled on my forefaced. Now he was touching my face.
0: Na ukatua katika kipaji cha uso wangu.
1: The second part.
0: Sehemu ya pili.
1: Is the announcement by the wedding ring.
0: Ni tangazo kwa pete za harusi.
1: That is the real event. The wedding of the Lamb of God.
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1: That second part.
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1: Is about to happen.
0: Hii karibu kutendeka.
1: The other prophecy.
0: Ule unabii mwingine.
1: January 15.
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1: 2017.
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1: The stairs have been lowered.
0: Gazi zimeshushwa.
1: So the first half is fulfilled.
0: Kwa hivyo sehemu ya kwanza imetimizwa.
1: And then,
0: alafu,
1: the part of the church lifting and walking on them is about to happen.
0: Sehemu ya kanisa kuinuliwa na kutembea juu yake ikaribu kutendeka.
1: The actual entry of the church.
0: Kuingia haswa kwa kanisa.
1: The prophecy of July 29th.
0: Ule unabii wa July 29.
1: 2009.
0: Mwaka wa 2009.
1: From Johannesburg, South Africa.
0: Kutoka Johannesburg, Afrika Kusini.
1: Where the bloodshed in the Arab world.
0: Mahali ambapo mwagikaji wa damu katika nchi za Kiarabu.
1: And then.
0: Alafu.
1: The church I saw before the throne worshipping the Lord.
0: Kanisa ambalo nililiona mbele ya enzi likimwabudu Bwana.
1: The first part is already happening.
0: Sehemu ya kwanza tayari inatendeka.
1: And the second part of standing before the throne and worshipping in those glorious garments is about to happen.
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1: And yet he says,
0: na ile hali anasema,
1: that finest linen,
0: kwamba kitani safi,
1: bright and clean,
0: nyeupe na inayong'aa,
1: has been given to you for free.
0: Umepewa bure bila malipo.
1: And that's why.
0: Na hiyo ndio sababu.
1: The conversation.
0: Mazungumzo.
1: I was having here.
0: Niliokuwa nayo hapa.
1: Why?
0: Kwa nini?
1: Do you simply take the grace?
0: Je, unachukua tu neema.
1: And abandon righteousness.
0: Na kuachana na uhaki.
1: And yet righteousness is the garment.
0: Na ile hali uhaki ndilo vazi.
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1: you had to go and pick it.
0: Ilibidi uende na uiokote, uichukue.
1: You have a role.
0: Uko na wajibu.
1: You can submit yourselves today.
0: Unaweza kujitiisha mwenyewe leo hii.
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1: will see a huge explosion of revival.
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1: and righteousness,
0: na uhaki.
1: And he's saying,
0: na anasema,
1: be careful,
0: jichunge, makinika,
1: with justification.
0: Na kujihesabia haki.
1: That now you should not worry.
0: Kwamba sasa usijali.
1: He says no.
0: Anasema hapana.
1: You have a role.
0: Uko na wajibu.
1: And that's why.
0: Na hiyo ndo sababu.
1: The foolish virgins do not enter.
0: wale wanawali wapumbavu hawakuingia.
1: They are also in the church.
0: Wao pia walikuwa katika kanisa.
1: Hallelujah.
0: Hallelujah.
1: And the finest linen,
0: na kitani safi,
1: is holiness.
0: Ni utakatifu.
1: Righteousness.
0: Uhaki.
1: And he's saying,
0: na anasema,
1: the events Isaiah went through there,
0: yale matukio ambayo Isaiah aliyapitia pale,
1: before the throne,
0: mbele ya enzi,
1: is the realization, the conviction that you are sinful, that I am sinful, I need repentance, I need mercy, I need grace.
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0: sasa unaweza kuona,
1: that Isaiah realized,
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1: the cost,
0: ile gharama,
1: the price,
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1: In other words,
0: kwa maneno mengine,
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1: and the cost, what it cost God to give his one and only begotten son,
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1: Again,
0: tena,
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1: and that it brought down the Son of the living God to come down here,
0: na kwamba alimleta chini mwana wa Mungu aishie, kuja hapa chini,
1: and die for you,
0: na kufa kwa ajili yako,
1: then you'll always be in the complacency of sin.
0: Basi kila wakati hiyo mambo ya kusahulika kufikiria kwamba ukiokoka utaingia mbinguni.
1: Lakini kuna kazi, there is work. He says work out your salvation in fear and trembling, the fear of God.
0: Lakini kuna kazi, anasema fanyeni wokovu wenu kazi katika hofu na kutetemeka.
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1: And he say,
0: na anasema,
1: that the garment of righteousness,
0: kwamba vazi la uhaki,
1: is for free,
0: ni kwa bure,
1: but you have to keep it clean,
0: lakini unapaswa kuhifadhi ikiwa safi.
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1: Jesus is ready.
0: Yesu yu tayari.
1: Cloud has settled.
0: Wingu limetua.
1: On the crown, the light I was giving all over the world, the prophecy, the light is touching my face.
0: Ule unabii ambao nilikuwa napeana kote kote ulimwenguni kwamba ule mwangaza unaguza uso wangu.
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0: Utukufu umetua.
1: Then now,
0: basi sasa,
1: he is summoning the generation,
0: anakiita kizazi,
1: to purification,
0: kwa utakaso.
1: As you see in the book of 2 Corinthians chapter 6:14-18,
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1: When he say,
0: anaposema,
1: let us separate what is holy and call it holy,
0: hebu,
1: and what is not holy and put it aside, say this is unclean.
0: Hebu tutenge kile ambacho ni kitakatifu na tukiite kitakatifu, na tuweke kile ambacho kisicho kitakatifu na tukiite hiki si kitakatifu.
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1: Let us separate.
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0: kwa ajili ya Bwana.
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0: Masihi anakuja.
1: The first part,
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1: has been fulfilled.
0: Imetimilizwa.
1: The second part,
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1: is about to happen.
0: Iko karibu kutendeka.
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0: Kile ambacho pete za harusi zinatangaza.
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1: And then the few can worship were pulled out.
0: Alafu wachache ambao wanaweza kuabudu wakatolewa.
1: But this generation,
0: lakini kizazi hiki,
1: has been called to repentance.
0: Kimeitwa kwa toba.
1: Because that same sin is here.
0: Kwa sababu dhambi hiyo hiyo iko hapa.
1: Homosexuality is all over this city and the world.
0: Ushoga uko kote kote katika mji huu na pia ulimwengu.
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0: Unajua kwamba Bwana anakurudisha.
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1: Because of service.
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1: And now you know.
0: Na sasa unajua.
1: That when the Lord washes you.
0: Ya kwamba wakati Bwana anakuosha.
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0: Haurudi nyuma.
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0: Unasonga mbele.
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0: Katika jiji hili.
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0: Unaifanya sana, lakini sasa kwa wakati mmoja unaweza kukomesha.
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0: Kwa sababu sehemu ya kwanza ya kila sehemu ya unabii huo imetimizwa.
1: Second part is about to be fulfilled.
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1: Wait on the Lord.
0: Mungoje Bwana.
1: And he says.
0: Na anasema.
1: You have been put back.
0: Umerudishwa.
1: To the purpose for which you were created.
0: Kwa kusudi ambalo kwalo uliumba.
1: Ready to go and meet your creator.
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0: Kwa sababu.
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1: That one day.
0: Kwamba siku moja.
1: You may be those people I saw climbing up there.
0: Muwe wale watu niliowaona wakipanda pale juu.
1: Even you the nation.
0: Hata nyie mataifa.
1: That you may be the people I saw climbing up there.
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1: Remember, I am simply ministering from Kenya here, but I'm ministering to your nations too.
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1: And glorious.
0: Na la utukufu.
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1: I know that not everybody will enter.
0: Najua kwamba sio kila mtu atakayeingia.
1: But if you ask me, I would wish everybody enters.
0: Lakini ikiwa utaniuliza, ningehisi kwamba kila mtu aingie.
1: Because I've already seen those Christians that remain.
0: Kwa sababu tayari nimekwisha kuwaona wale wa Kristo waliobaki.
1: Remember,
0: kumbuka,
1: we have to prepare to appear.
0: Inabidi tujiandae ili kujiwasilisha.
1: Before the throne of God.
0: Mbele ya enzi ya Mungu.
1: Hallelujah.
0: Hallelujah.
1: So the Lord bless you.
0: Bwana awabariki.
1: If it does happen, make sure you enter.
0: Ikitendeka hakikisha umeingia.
1: The first part is fulfilled already.
0: Sehemu ya kwanza imekwisha timilizwa tayari.
1: Second part will be fulfilled.
0: Sehemu ya pili itatimizwa.
1: And I'll be happy to see you nations and everybody going.
0: Na nitakuwa na furaha kuwaoneni mataifa na kila mtu mkienda.
1: Otherwise the rest will go to hell.
0: La sivyo wengine wataenda jehanamu.
1: Please.
0: Tafadhali.
1: Let us all enter heaven.
0: Hebu tuingie mbinguni sote.
1: I bless you the nations.
0: Ninawabarikia mataifa.
1: May the Lord remember you too.
0: Hebu Bwana akawakumbuke pia.
1: With purification.
0: Na utakaso.
1: By the blood of Jesus.

0: for the glorious coming of the Messiah. From the mighty message of the Lord, quite a number of things have come up from this very powerful instruction delivered in that message. Call me right away. I want to know, I want to hear from you what you heard, what has challenged your salvation, what you think the church needs as a most immediate need to transform, to change in these very mighty instructions. As we heard, we have entered the dispensation of repentance, the dispensation of the blood. And I heard very clearly in that very important message of the Lord that there is need to confront the ugliness of sin for us to even hear God and for us to be sent. 0777-445850, 0777-445851. Jesus is Lord Radio, praise the Lord.
1: Amen. The Archbishop Joan, praise the Lord.
0: Amen.
1: My name is Nancy Kitui, and what an instruction.
0: Yes.
1: What a word that the Lord God Jehovah gave us about the purification, glorification, the grace of God.
0: Yes.
1: Was meant to deliver righteousness.
0: It was
1: that
0: meant,
1: point
0: yes.
1: has really caught my attention so much in this message about the grace of God.
0: Yes.
1: That without the grace of God, righteousness is another religion.
0: Absolutely.
1: And I have the Holy Spirit of the Lord outlining this statement and saying the generation has taken the grace of God and focused on justification. And I heard the Holy Spirit of the Lord reminding us that God is holy. Three times God is holy and holy.
0: Yes.
1: And the grace of God was meant to carry and to deliver righteousness to the church of Christ. But look at the youth church. They are dancing inside the church. Which grace did we receive? Paul preaching homosexuality, lesbianism, abortion. Such as the door of the church about buying the blood of Jesus Christ. And I have the Spirit of the Lord also saying that we need to make every effort to live in peace with everybody without the righteousness of God. That is another gospel. Without the righteousness of the blood, that is not the true gospel that need to deliver to a Christian deputy as Bishop John.
0: Very serious. I heard very clearly that this generation also has been indicted. A generation that has taken the grace of God and dropped out the righteousness of the Lord.
1: Very, very true. That is the point that I also caught. That this generation has taken the grace of God. You know that they have taken the grace of God carelessly. And they have put a sin in their life. You get people inside the church sinning, it is because they have abused the grace of God. And then the Lord raised a caution that when we receive the grace of God, it delivers righteousness to a life of a person, to a life of a Christian. And I heard the Holy Spirit of the Lord also saying that righteousness was a reward. Righteousness is a gift of a repentant church.
0: Yes.
1: That when we exclude holiness from the church, from a life of a Christian, that is another message and that is another grace of God that you have received. But see, we are receiving this message at such an hour where the Lord has visited the church of Christ. And also have the Holy Spirit of the Lord reminding us about sanctification.
0: Yes.
1: By the glorious blood of Jesus and the fire of Jesus.
0: Yes.
1: When we receive sanctification, we need to walk in very, very careful with the word of the Lord.
0: Yes.
1: Because we see that only the Messiah sanctifies the church. And only the blood of Jesus can sanctify an individual and a Christian. And I also heard the Holy Spirit of the Lord saying that the blood of Jesus, it was the sanctification process. That is a sanctification process. And we cannot continue in sin forever. And a generation now, it is time to purify herself, to sanctify herself, and to serve the Lord. Because I also heard, when we are born again, then we are sanctified forever. And we need to work out our salvation in fear and trembling, that this generation cannot continue abusing the grace when we call upon the case apostles call upon the church and the youth church, we see that that is a bad platform called morality. That was a good correction to the church of Christ,
0: yes,
1: that they have deviated their ways away from the Lord, the deputy archbishop to us.
0: Very powerful message of the Lord. We really appreciate the Lord for this. Thank you so much indeed.
1: Appreciate the Lord Jesus Christ for such a powerful message that the servants of the Lord have brought to us. This was such a love, such a correction, and I have chose to purify myself. I have chose to obey the Lord after hearing to this message. I have chose to listen to every instruction and to make my life to be a repentant life, and also to ask the Lord with the Holy Spirit that my wisdom may not fail me, because we see that everything is pointing on the glorious coming of the Messiah. Thank you so much, Deputy Archbishop John. My name is Nancy Kituri, back in our studio, please.
0: Thank you. We thank the Lord very, very much. Thank you. What a powerful message of the Lord, precious people. Jesus is Lord Radio. Praise the Lord.
2: Praise the Lord, Deputy Archbishop John.
0: Hallelujah. Praise the Lord.
2: Amen. My name is Michael Odhiambo. I am calling from Kayole here in Nairobi to thank God very much for the message that we have received today, this very early morning, the message connecting the Church of Christ for the need to prepare very well for the glorification and rapture, and knowing very well that our stay here on this earth is very temporary, life here is very temporary. And that is why I thank God very much for this message, that now as the Church of Christ, we need to pay very close attention to the matters that can help us to enter the kingdom of God. And the Lord is sensitizing the Church of Christ that now there is need for us now to abandon sin and stay away from sin and to live a holy Christian life. That is the only thing that will help us to enter the immediate eternal kingdom of God Almighty in heaven. That the Church of

0: in them, in every day of their life here on this earth. They don't honor God at all. They don't even honor the message of the coming of the Messiah. That is why their lives deny Jesus Christ's glory. They live as though God will not judge sin, and that is why there is rampant sin, as you can be able to tell now, and as you can be able to see, that the Church of Christ has gone back to the world, and they live like people who do not know Christ, like people who are not born again. You see the way they handle themselves, and you wonder if truly they are preparing for the glorification at rapture. And it is very clear that God Almighty, that Jesus Christ will only come to rapture the Church of Christ that fears God, that honors us, that honors the voice of God, that hinders to the instructions of God Almighty, the Deputy Archbishop John.
1: Very serious instruction, and there are very serious questions that came out of there. Jesus is the sanctifier. When you see the scripture that was read for us from the book of Isaiah, Isaiah appears before the Lord and he feels like he is totally finished, completely finished, because of the holiness of Christ that he encountered before the throne of God. Jesus is the sanctifier, and the blood is the instrument for sanctification. But has this generation presented themselves to the blood of Jesus? Because I heard that the Lord has rolled out eternity for this generation with the tremendous wonder works of the Lord that are taking place at this hour. That every miracle is actually announcing and preparing the way for the glorious coming of the Messiah. That every miracle is inviting this generation to prepare an anointed way for the glorious coming of the Messiah. And the only way to prepare is through repentance. Repentance is the blood of Jesus. Whom did Isaiah see? The scripture was read for us, and we realized that he saw the tremendous, dreadful glory of Jesus that is now available for us to prepare, to be sanctified, that we may be justified to enter the kingdom of God. Has this generation prepared?

0: and see that this generation, they have trampled on the blood of Jesus. And that is why they don't fear, they don't honor God at all, they don't repent, they don't want to fear God. And we have seen all the mighty works of God in our midst. We have seen God Almighty performing great wonders. We have seen the healings of God through the servants of God. They have been coming to us and they bring it to us, the healings of God. We have seen even HIV/AIDS being healed, and people have gone back to the hospital, and they have turned out to be HIV negative from HIV positive. We have seen cripples walking, the blind seeing. We have seen all the miracles of the Bible repeating itself at this critical time to tell us that now we need to prepare, that these miracles are announcing to us that we need to prepare for the better life in the major kingdom of God Almighty in heaven. That now we need to cherish repentance, we need to love repentance. But this generation does not love repentance. They don't want to repent, they want to enjoy life in sin. Even after seeing the goodness of God in our midst, after we have seen the Lord loving us this much, the Lord has been so merciful to us, the Lord has been so gracious to us, and that is why he sent his servant, the better prophet, to come to us. Help us. We were perishing, we were going to hell, our people were dying, they were in a very deplorable state, and now there is joy in the church, there is joy in the land. Look at the people who have suffered for many years looking for healing, and yet they could not get any healing. The hospitals could not help them, the better hospitals that we have could not offer them any help. But now when the better prophets of the Lord appear on the landscape of the church, you see now miracles taking place every now and then. Even when they are far away from the country, we see them being healing, and our people are receiving healing from God Almighty to tell us that for sure we need to stay away from sin, we need to cherish repentance, we need to turn away from the wickedness of this life, and we need to every day live in holiness and in righteousness, honor God on the days of our lives on this earth, and live with Jesus Christ, and be ready to receive the Messiah. Every day live as though this is the day that the Messiah can come to get the church, because we have seen on the goodness of God, we have received the message of God, we have really been helped, we have received the help of God the Father, and the Lord has really been so good to us. The Lord has not taken pleasure when we perish and when we go to hell, and that is why he has shown us his great love, unconditional love, that the generation now should be born again properly, that now we should love God wholeheartedly, and now we need to get into the instructions of the God, of the Lord God Almighty. We cannot trample on the blood of Jesus at this critical hour, when God has really loved us very, very much, and the Lord is now calling upon each and every person to prepare very well for the coming of the Messiah, to be born again properly. Indeed, we have to take the love of God and use the grace of God wisely at this critical time to fight sin out of our lives completely, and to prepare very well for the coming of the Messiah, Deputy Archbishop.
1: Thank you so much indeed. Very powerful message of the Lord that we received indeed this morning. Jesus is Lord Radio, praise the Lord. Jesus is Lord Radio, praise the Lord.
2: My name is Chris John, my name is Jim from this side of Kimuru region.
1: Yes.
2: And I've also had that message, this message on sanctification, but the role of the blood of Jesus Christ in past God, that unless one is washed by the blood of Jesus because of the sinfulness of sin that is in man cannot serve God unless he's sanctified by the blood of Jesus Christ, and therefore we need the blood of Jesus Christ, and the blood of Jesus Christ means repentance, that we must repent because we are not right before the Lord. We need to be perfected only by the power of the blood of Jesus Christ, and Isaiah also saw the Lord, he brought repentance before the Lord because he realized that the sinfulness, that the sin that is on him, could not allow him to approach the throne of God unless he was sanctified with the blood. No wonder he was repenting in John.
1: Very serious, very, very powerful message of the Lord. From the tremendous wonder works of the Lord, some of them were highlighted, the visions of the Lord, the prophecies of the Lord fulfilled. The Lord has set out to roll out eternity for a generation. But is the generation responding to return to the Lord, to the blood of Jesus, for sanctification by the blood? I heard there is no other way. The Lord says, be holy, be perfect, as our Father in heaven is perfect. That's what the Bible clearly says. Does this generation look like a generation that is making effort to be as holy as the Father in heaven? Or perfect as the Father in heaven, who is perfect? Is this generation even confronting the deadliness of sin? Does this generation even consider the cost that God had to incur for us to be sanctified?
2: Very serious thing, Joanna. Indeed, we have not served the Lord rightly. We have not pursued the purity, the perfection of God. We have lived in worldliness. We have not thought of the need for repentance. We are so wicked, we are so foolish. We are not in the flesh, yet the God is faithful. God, how can we offer perfect sacrifice unless we are sanctified by the blood of Jesus Christ, unless the Lord Jesus Christ had to go to the cross? The principle that the Jesus Christ that endured on the cross should cause us to tremble, should cause us to mourn of our sins and independence. It's such a serious instruction given to me as an individual. Why understood the cost of salvation, the cost that this, the blood, able to repent, to amend my ways, and seek the power, because man, God, Jesus Christ, condemned eternally in hell. Perfect our faith, the author of our faith, because he died, because only him was sinless, was blameless, but he endured pain. He came to this world to suffer on our behalf, that we may obtain his innocence and be able to worship God heaven, and then be able to prepare for the goodness of God. That was their sin. The reason why Jesus Christ had to die on the cross, because of this.

0: place where and how does the Lord highlight the characteristic traits of the primitive church, the first church, how they relied on the cross, they relied on the blood of Jesus,
1: yes,
0: and how they worship the Lord, focusing on God, always talking about repentance, always talking about holiness. And now when you're juxtaposed to the present crop, the crop of today's church, the church today, when that's the primitive church, you find that the church today, Dr. Bishop John,
1: yes,
0: has really detoured, it has turned away, it has gone off to Kabisa, it has taken another route, it is now, has diverted totally, doing another gospel, totally different from the primitive church. Yet I heard the Spirit of the Lord say that the God, the primitive church, it has not changed. It is a holy God, and I have the Lord raise that standard, the standard of holiness, that the God, the first church worship, the primitive church, that church that was ready to die because of holiness, that
1: yes,
0: church that was ready to die for the Lord, you know, to sacrifice anything. She lived a sacrificial life. They were always ready to sacrifice, to lay down their lives for the sake of eternity, the hope of eternity that they had. They never changed as much as the comfort, the environment was not good for them to worship, but they never detoured, they never changed. But looking at the present day church today, maybe that's Bishop Joan, they are into modernism. They have not known the danger of sin, they have not known the gravity of sin. You find that the crop of church today is playing around with sin as though it is not anything, as though it will not harm them. And I have the Spirit of the Lord saying that,
1: yes,
0: You cannot play around with sin, thinking that God will not judge it. And I have also the Spirit of the Lord say, Deputy Archbishop John, that the biggest fault is the fall of the pulpit, the custodians of the pulpit,
1: yes,
0: failing to warn the church on the deadliness of sin. But the custodians of the pulpit have another interest, and they are preaching their own sermon instead of warning the listeners, those who listen to them, those who follow them, on the deadliness, on the

0: find that the difference between the world and the church, I mean, the difference and similarity, no difference at all, Deputy Bishop Graham.
1: Very serious. When you look at from the message of the Lord, the Spirit of the Lord raised the fact that this generation has not yet come out to confront the ugliness of sin. That's why sin is at the pulpit, sin in the congregation, sin in the lives of Christians. And that this generation is a generation that has taken the grace and dropped out righteousness, the righteousness of God, from the grace, and now it turned out to be a totally different religion. I heard that the grace was meant to deliver righteousness in the life of a believer. But what do you see? The grace has been misconstrued to actually mean you can sin, but still there is grace. So therefore, it is okay. What a terrible misconception that is extremely very, very deadly and can actually lead the church and the entire generation to hell. Has this generation presented themselves to the sanctifier, Christ Jesus the Lord, that the blood of Jesus, the instrument of sanctification, may do its work and cleanse this a people prepared for the glorious coming of the Messiah?
0: Deputy Archbishop John, this generation instead, she has sold the blood of Jesus at the market price. The market price, she has devalued the authority of the blood of Jesus. She has not sanctified herself, she has not separated herself. You look at the scum, you look at what is happening today across the world, how homosexuals are being ordained, how there is so much rampant wickedness in the church. The kind of dressing in the church, the wickedness, the kind of gospel, you find the false apostles, the false prophets, you know, giving false prophecies, you know, a sweet prophecy. They are charging for you to be given a prophecy. They are charging you for them to give you a message, a word from God. They are charging you. But you find that it's a crop of church that has detoured totally. They have misconstrued the grace, because I have the Spirit of the Lord say that church be of God. The Lord said that you cannot minister the grace minus judgment, that inside the grace also lies the judgment of God, that you cannot saying that once born again, forever born again, minus working on your salvation. I have a Spirit of the Lord say we must continually work on salvation, because even now when the Lord rained down bread of manna from heaven, still the Israelites had to go out and pick by themselves, meaning
1: yes,
0: working on it, saying that there is a guarantee, security guaranteed around your salvation, that once pushed by the blood of Jesus, or once born again, now you can now go on and do whatever you want. Go on and do whatever you have to do in this body, or go on and do whatever you want to preach, you know. It has totally been misconstrued. It has been totally mislaid. It has been misinterpreted by the crop of church today. Deputy Archbishop John, no. You see, a church that doesn't want rebuke, a church that doesn't want holiness, a church that does not want a prophet, the prophets of the Lord of this nature that come rebuking sin and raising cripples. You hear a generation that says, no, for us we don't want that kind of miracles. The miracles of Jesus went with Jesus. That miracles already stopped. You hear a generation that has gone into the flesh and settled in the world, and she no longer believes that Jesus can heal a cripple, that Jesus can raise, that can heal a blind eye, that Jesus can heal a HIV. You hear a generation that gives a prayer and says, no, the miracles disappeared with Jesus. She no longer believes in Jesus Christ, who ransomed her on the cross by the cost of the blood of the Lamb. That is Archbishop Joanne.
1: Very serious situation, very, very serious indeed. But it also is a personal call to return to the Lord, that the questions that came out, have you submitted to the sanctification of the blood? The visitations are summoning this generation to purification. Have we honored that summon as a generation? I heard that every single miracle is preparing for the glorious coming of the Messiah. Every single miracle and visitation is announcing the Messiah is coming, pointing us to the glorious coming of the Messiah. I heard in that powerful message of the Lord that the glory comes to out first to prepare the anointed way for the glorious coming of the Messiah. All this has been happening for some time now. What transformation have we seen from the personal level to the pulpit to the congregation?
0: Very, very serious, Deputy Bishop Joanne. We must submit ourselves to the consecration and sanctification of the blood of Jesus Christ. And yes, indeed, miracles that the mega prophets of the Lord the hour have performed, they are pointing towards the coming of the Messiah, and that this glory of the Lord has come to prepare a generation, to prepare our people for the glorious coming of the Messiah, and that we cannot enter, we cannot make it without ourselves submitting ourselves under the authority of the blood of Jesus Christ. We cannot enter glory without submitting ourselves and committing ourselves unto that sanctification, unto that cleansing and purification of the blood of the Lamb, Deputy Archbishop Joanne.
1: Thank you so much indeed. What a powerful message of the Lord, for sure.
0: Very, very powerful. I thank the Lord Jesus Christ very much for sending unto us the mega prophets of the Lord. Yeah, we are preparing the church in a very mighty way, and I thank our fathers and our Lord also.

0: Jesus is Lord. Radio, praise the Lord.
1: Bishop John, you are speaking to our dear friend from the Don Juan main altar. A very, very serious message that the Lord has brought to us. The Lord now focusing the church to purification, because the Lord promised visitation. And we heard very well that this visitation is to awaken the church and to prepare the church. And prepare the church for the rapture, because the Lord brought it very clearly that appearing before the Lord in the presence of God is the highest authority of God. In the presence of God, the highest justice of God. It is the highest holiness of God. It is the highest love of God. And we also have that it is the highest grace of God and the highest peace of God. And for church now to appear before the Lord, because the Lord is exalting his holiness, that the Lord is holy. And them that appear before the Lord must be holy. And now this call for the church to purify herself, because the Lord wrote it very clearly that when Isaiah appeared before the Lord, then what struck Isaiah is the dreadfulness, holiness of the Lord, because you cannot appear in what came, the sinfulness of sin that now came appear to that now Isaiah appeared before the Lord, that sin cannot stand before the Lord, because the Lord is holy and separated deputy.

0: purification to be able to stand before the Lord. Isaiah could it. He did not, he could not, until he was sanctified by the call from under the altar of the Lord. I heard that Jesus is the sanctified. It is the dreadful glory of the Lord, of Jesus Christ, that Isaiah saw. And the blood is the instrument of sanctification. The call has already been made for this generation through the tremendous wonders, miracles, signs and wonders that have taken place, visitations of the Lord, to summon this generation to purification by the blood. Has this generation honored that call?
1: Very true, Deputy Archbishop John. That is the biggest question that we now need to ask ourselves as a church. That we have learned that every single miracle that is happening now is summoning our attention to Jesus. And Jesus is the sanctifier, is the purifier. That now we must run to the blood of Jesus, the atoning sacrifice. The only perfect sacrifice is the blood of Jesus that purifies the church. And now you ask, has this great decision brought the church to Jesus? Has it drawn us close to Jesus? Because we have believed that this is the grace that the Lord is extending to a fallen generation. Because the Lord gave the state of the church in the book of 1 Timothy chapter 3, that the fall state of the church that now called for this decision, that the church may now return to Jesus to be purified. Because the rapture of the church is about, the glorious stairs of heaven has been lowered, and the church is about to step. The next step is the church stepping to those stairs, but nothing sinful can enter. And now you ask yourself, has the church returned to the blood of Jesus? Because I heard very well that only repentance can purify the church. Because Jesus, when he came, in even the first teaching, the first statement he made, that is, repent, for the kingdom of God is here. He wants to bring the kingdom. He wants to establish the kingdom of God. But when you look at the state of the church right now, you see the church has taken grace to license to sin. But the grace of God has come to tell every single person to turn away from sin and now choose holiness and now choose righteousness. Because I also asked the Lord, I had the Lord speaking about the garment. That garment is bright, white, and clean. And that one now is telling the innocence of Christ, the truth that the church that has been purified, it is the holiness, the righteousness of the Lord. And God is holy. Deputy Bishop John, it is a tragedy that you find today the church is abusing the grace. And the Lord is warning that one very, very severely, that the abuse of the grace, that is a tragedy that now we will now plant the church into hell. And now we have to take this grace, because every single miracle that the Lord is doing right now is to awaken us, is to tell us that, look, take the grace. Because after this, then the judgment of the Lord will fall to the church. Deputy Archbishop John.
0: Very serious. What a powerful message of the Lord. It is a moment of reflection and correction. Thank you so much indeed.
1: Very true, Deputy Archbishop John. This call for an individual to audit their life and now focus unto purification and repent and obey every instruction that the Lord is giving. I want to thank the Lord God Almighty for loving this generation, for sending Christ Jesus the Messiah to the cross to die, and that we may get redemption. And I want to thank the Lord God Almighty for loving this generation and sending the mega prophet to come and prepare us for the glorious coming of the Messiah. I want to thank my Lord and my Father as I bring it back to you. This is Overseer Fred from the Dome Home and Altar. Back to you.
0: Santa Sana Overseer.

Very, very powerful message of the Lord, precious people. And wherever you are, if you feel you would like to give your life to Jesus, please repeat this prayer with me. Say, precious Savior, Jesus Christ. Lord, today I have listened and heard that Jesus, you are the sanctifier. And the blood, the instrument for sanctification. Today I submit to the authority of the

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And write my name in the Lamb's Book of Life. Fill my heart with your Holy Spirit. And remember me when you come to take the church. In the mighty name of Jesus Christ, I am born again today. Amen. 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Amen. Thank you so much, everybody who has crossed over to Jesus today. Remember, you can always reach us on 07-27-50-3030. We will be able to lead you to any of the altars of the Lord that is near where you are, because they are all over the country and even many places across the world. That way you can be able to begin your journey of salvation with support. There is what we call the new believers classes. We'll help you to be grounded in the right doctrine. However, begin reading your Bible. You can start from the accounts of the Lord Jesus Christ, the accounts of the Gospel. For example, the book of John. And you understand the salvation that was brought to us that you have received today. The Holy Spirit is available for everybody. He will help you as you read the Bible. It is important to also cultivate and develop a personal relationship with Jesus. Thank you so much. My name is Joanne, and up next is your lunch hour.

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Coming to you live from Nakuru here in Kenya, beloved people, precious listeners. At such a time when the Church of Christ is being prepared in holiness and in righteousness, I therefore want to welcome you so much this wonderful afternoon, wherever you are listening to Jesus is Lord Radio from. Could be that you're also right there at your workplace. I want to welcome you so much. My name is Robin, as I welcome you to your Lunch Hour Worship program, beloved people, precious listeners. Remember, the Lunch Hour Worship program is a premier program that reaches unto you at your workplace to minister Jesus Christ to you, even as you go about your daily activities, the hustles and the bustles of this busy life, beloved people, precious listeners. Could be attuned in there from the staff room as a teacher, or maybe in that hospital as you're also taking care of your patient there, or maybe you're also tuned in at that particular bus station as you're waiting for the vehicle to come, or maybe you're also traveling from one place to another. Maybe you're traveling from Nairobi to the villages there to also visit your family members. Thank you so much also for joining us right here on Jesus is Lord Radio. Could be that you also tuned in at that construction site, or maybe in that kibanda as Mama Mboga, or maybe you're also tuned in that market, on that market today. Maybe it's a market day in your area there, and you have just decided to listen to Jesus is Lord Radio at this moment, beloved people. I welcome you so much, and it is a big privilege for me to be a host anchor on this wonderful program, your Lunch Hour Worship program, beloved people, precious listeners. And therefore, join me right here on Jesus is Lord Radio. I have lined up for you very awesome and nice worship songs, the Lunch Hour Worship songs, even as you worship the Lord, as you go about your daily activities, beloved people, precious listeners. Once again, my name is Robin, and as we get back to worship, but this is the moment indeed to make sure that we are all preparing in holiness and in righteousness for the glorious coming of the Messiah. Because as we have seen, the revival is now at peak. The nations are being reached. We have just seen the servants of the Lord, the two mightiest prophets of the Lord God Almighty, coming from a very powerful mission of the Lord in Brazil. And shortly, beloved people, coming up soon is the very powerful Angola revival, also reaching out to the people of Angola and preparing them for the glorious coming of the Messiah. At such a time when the nations are being prepared in holiness and in righteousness, beloved people, you also need to prepare yourself and to prepare your soul to make sure that you're also beautifying your soul for that great day when the Messiah will come to take the Church of Christ into the glorious kingdom of God, beloved people. Nobody really wants to miss that great day, the day when the Messiah will come to take the Church of Christ into the glorious kingdom of God, beloved people, precious listeners. My name is Robin, even as we worship the Lord this wonderful afternoon. But I will be sampling your text messages even as we continue on this wonderful program, beloved people, precious listeners.

all, coming to you live on Jesus is Lord Radio, broadcasting on 105.3 and 105.9 FM, beloved people. As we worship the Lord during this lunch hour program, beloved people, maybe you're just there at your workplace and you have just taken a short break before you come back for the afternoon session, or maybe you're there also as a student and you're also tuned in to Jesus is Lord Radio as you're also relaxing under the tree there inside the university. Thank you so much also for joining us right here on Jesus is Lord Radio, beloved people. The Bible says in the book of Hebrews chapter 4 from verse number 14 up to 16, beloved people, the Bible says, "Therefore, since we have a great high priest who has gone through the heavens, Jesus the Son of God, let us hold firmly to the faith we profess. For we do not have a high priest who is unable to sympathize with our weakness, but we have one who has been tempted in every way, just as we are, yet was without sin. Let us then approach the throne of grace with confidence, so that we may receive mercy and find grace to help us in our time of need." And yes, indeed, beloved people, precious listeners, our Lord and blessed Savior Jesus Christ is able, and we need just to look up unto Him, and He's going to save us in every situation. We just need to look up unto Him, and He's going to help us in our point of need and in everything that we do, beloved people, precious listeners. Especially so when the Church of Christ is being prepared in holiness and in righteousness, you see the message on the glorious coming of the Messiah being announced all across the nations of the earth, and the very powerful miracles, the very shocking miracles of the Lord God Almighty being done in this generation at one command of the eternal blood of Jesus by the two mightiest, most glorified prophets of the Lord. All this is meant to help us to now trust in the Lord and to have more faith in the Lord God Almighty, beloved people, precious listeners, because we have seen and we have encountered and we have witnessed tremendous and shocking visitations of the Lord, like the visitation of the open heavens in this generation 32 times, beloved people, and the very powerful testimonies of the Lord, the very powerful wonders that the Lord has done in our midst through His servants, the two mightiest prophets of the Lord God Almighty, beloved people. We just also saw in the very powerful mission of the Lord that just ended in Brazil, when the servants of the Lord came to us, when they came to us live on air here all the way from Brazil, and described of a total cripple, an African cripple that is going to walk in Kenya here, and in less than 24 hours, beloved people, more than 9,000 kilometers away from Kenya, all the way from Sao Paulo in Brazil, Melody Chemchor, who was a total cripple, beloved people, stood up and walked away. All these wonders that we are witnessing as a generation are meant to help us understand that indeed time is over and we need to be dressed ready for service and keep our lamps burning at all times, beloved people. Because just as it is in the book of Luke chapter 12 from verse number 35 and 40, the Lord is encouraging us through these testimonies and the wonders and the visitations that we must now keep our lamps burning at all times, because nobody knows the day or hour when the Messiah will come to take the Church of Christ, beloved people, precious listeners. And therefore you can write to me right here in the studio on 0727503030, and you can also send me an email on jesusislord.fmradio@gmail.com. even as you continue to worship the Lord this afternoon, maybe you're just there at your workplace, in that shop, in that particular shop as Fundi wa Cherani, or maybe you're also there and also doing your activities, also supplying water on that mkokoteni to the customers in the hotels there. Thank you so much also for joining us right here on Jesus is Lord Radio, beloved people, precious listeners, even as we continue to worship the Lord this wonderful afternoon, beloved people. My name is Robin.

this coming to you live on Jesus is Lord Radio, broadcasting on 105.3 and 105.9 FM, beloved people. As we continue to worship the Lord this afternoon, I've received a message here. This is Sergeant Judith. You're writing from Huduma Center in Narok. And you say, the lunch hour worship is blessing you and still meditating on the very powerful message that we received. And you say, the Bible is all about God promising rewards for those people who are faithful unto Him. And the Lord is celebrating glorification. Eternity has been hidden from the mortal man unless he reveals it by himself. And you say, being in Christ is the exchange that happened when Jesus was crucified on our behalf. And Christ-likeness means you are living like Christ Jesus. And you say you are submitting an application in the upper chambers of the heavenly council to spend eternity with Jesus, and the Lord approves it. And you say the gospel came out to us that we may be Christ-like, and we need therefore to prepare in holiness and in righteousness for the glorious coming of the Messiah. And you say, really thank the Lord God Almighty so much for sending us His servants who are tirelessly preparing the Church of Christ for the glorious coming of the Messiah. Thank you so much indeed. That is Sergeant Judith writing from Huduma Center in Narok. Grace Omondi, I've also received a message here. This is, you're writing from the Gay Main Altar, and you say you are tuned into the Lunch Hour Worship program over there at your workplace. As you contemplate on the serious time that we have entered into as the Church of Christ, when the Lord is speaking directly to the Church through His servants on the need to use all these wonders and miracles to prepare for the glorious return of the Messiah. And you say, what the Lord has done in this nation of Kenya it calls for total humility and submission to the Lord God Almighty, and honoring the servants that have been sent to prepare the Church of Christ for the glorious coming of the Messiah. And you say, the mightiest prophets of the Lord God Almighty have brought us hope of Jesus, and you really thank the Lord so much for sending them to us. And owing to how the Lord has visited this generation, you say you choose to repent and live a totally separated life that you may also enter the glorious kingdom of God. Thank you so much, Grace Omondi from Ndege Main Altar. Thank you so much indeed. One more message here. This is Doreen Mkoa. You're writing from Ruaka Metro, and you say you're also tuned into the Lunch Hour Worship as you thank God for His unconditional love. And our cripples are now walking, the blind can see, the deaf can hear, and all this is for us to see and shun evil and live a holy life. And you say, may the Lord really help you to prepare very well in holiness and in righteousness, because time is over and the Messiah is indeed coming. And you take this opportunity to thank the Lord God Almighty for sending His Son Jesus Christ at the Calvary cross to die for our sins, and also for sending us His servants, the mightiest prophets of the Lord, who are preparing the nations of the earth for the glorious coming of the Messiah. Thank you so much indeed. Writing from Ruaka. Thank you indeed. Indeed, beloved people, this is the moment to make sure that we are also preparing ourselves for that great day when the Messiah will come to take back the Church of Christ into the glorious kingdom of God, beloved people, as we get back to worship this afternoon.

Paul coming to you live on Jesus is Lord Radio, broadcasting on 105.3 and 105.9 FM. Beloved people, as we continue to worship the Lord at this hour when the Church of Christ is being given and every opportunity, beloved people, to prepare well for the glorious coming of the Messiah, when we see the servants of the Lord going all across the nations of the earth with the burden of the nations, that they too may get to be prepared in holiness and in righteousness, we for sure must understand that time is over and the Messiah is coming back, beloved people, precious listeners. As we continue to worship the Lord this afternoon, I've received your email here. This is Salome Wangoi. You're writing from the Egerton University and you say, "The lunch hour worship is nourishing your soul as you reflect on the awakening message that we have heard this morning about the entry of the church into heaven." And you say, "A church that the special envoys of eternity have seen entering heaven, adorned with the glorious garments, with their glorious feet stepping on the glorious stairs of eternity." And you say, "You understood that heaven is a place of greatest honor for God, a place of highest majesty, authority and grace of God, a place of the highest justice, where the holy throne of God, full of splendor, stands." And you say, "It is where the holy elect church will stand," meaning that for one to be taken up to heaven, she must embrace purification and sanctification by the blood of Jesus and pursue absolute holiness and righteousness. And you say, "For you, you choose to treasure the grace of God, which was meant to deliver righteousness and should not be used as a license to perpetual sin, because the grace of God is an invitation for one to pursue and produce the fruit of genuine repentance in preparation for the glorious coming of the Messiah." And you say, "As Egerton University, you are eternally grateful to the Lord God Almighty for sending us his servants, the two mightiest prophets of the Lord, who have now brought correction through the restoration of the true gospel of the cross and the blood of Jesus in the house of the Lord." Thank you so much. Salome Wangoi, writing from Egerton University. Thank you so much indeed. Your message here also, this is Faith Chepkorir. You're writing from the City Mega Church and you say, "You're also following the Lunch Hour Worship Thursday edition after a very powerful morning program, catching up with a replay of the very powerful message delivered to the Church of Christ globally." And you say, "You heard the Spirit of the Lord warning the Bride of Christ against justification and entitlement." And you say, "You also heard that when we see the cripples walking, taking for example Limpiris and or Melody Chemchor from Nakuru here, the latest cripple to be raised from the dust walking, you say they are preparing the way for the glorious coming of the Messiah, that we may now choose to live a holy life and a righteous Christian life as we prepare for the glorious coming of the Messiah." And you say that was a serious eye-opener, and for you as an individual, you choose to take the grace of God seriously and to handle it with a lot of responsibility. Thank you so much. That is Faith Chepkorir, writing from the City Mega Church. Thank you so much indeed. One more message here before we get back to worship. This is Faith Omurwa, a student at Kisi University, and you say you're also following the powerful Lunch Hour Worship as you reflect on the serious message that we received this morning about purification. And you say, "You heard that the Lord is very holy and his kingdom is also holy, and therefore whoever longs to enter that glorious kingdom must be purified by the blood of Jesus Christ." And you say you are also preparing for 2 p.m. where, as the students of Kisi University, you shall be stepping out dressed well for the Lord and wearing the t-shirts, carrying the placards and banners and the portable speaker, and you shall bring the streets of Kisi University to a standstill, as you shall be having a serious procession with the heel of the Lord Molly Achien on the lead." And you say you have also downloaded the Gate 1 of Molly Achien, and you shall be using it to showcase the real power of the blood of Jesus Christ to fellow students, lecturers, and even the security personnel. And you say, "As Kisi University, you are eternally grateful to the Lord God Almighty for bringing such a massive revival, and also for sending us his servants, the two mightiest, most glorified prophets of the Lord God Almighty,
who are preparing the Church of Christ for the glorious coming of the Messiah. Thank you so much indeed. That is Faith Omurwa. You're writing from Kisii University. Thank you so much indeed. And yes, indeed, beloved people, these mighty and shocking miracles of the Lord and the biggest wonders that we have witnessed as a generation are meant to help us to now step out and also harvest more souls for the kingdom of God, beloved people, precious listeners, as we get back to worship this afternoon.

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1: Katika kitabu cha Wakorintho wa pili mlango wa 7 mstari wa kwanza.
0: He says the following.
1: Anasema yafuatayo.
0: Therefore,
1: hivyo basi,
0: those who have these promises,
1: wale ambao wako na hizi ahadi,
0: since we have these promises,
1: kwa kuwa tunazo ahadi hizi,
0: those who have these promises,
1: wale walioko na hizi ahadi,
0: like some people I see sitting here,
1: kama baadhi ya watu ambao naona wameketi hapa,
0: they have these promises,
1: wako na hizi ahadi.
0: Those who have these promises,
1: wale walioko na hizi ahadi,
0: dear friends,
1: marafiki wapendwa,
0: since we have this prophecy,
1: kwa kuwa tunazo hizi unabii,
0: since we have this hope,
1: kwa sababu tuko na tumaini hili,
0: that the king is coming,
1: ya kwamba mfalme anakuja,
0: that heaven has opened, rain has come,
1: ya kwamba mbingu zimefunguka, mvua imenyesha,
0: that the cloud of God himself has come,
1: ya kwamba wingu wa Bwana mwenyewe ameshuka.
0: Therefore,
1: hivyo basi,
0: since we have these promises,
1: kwa kuwa tunazo ahadi hizi,
0: let us purify ourselves.
1: Hebu tukajitakase.
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0: A pure doctrine of the blood and the cross.
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0: Repentance.
1: Toba.
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0: From everything that contaminates.
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0: From the things of Satan.
1: Kutokana na vitu vya shetani.
0: From the things of the world.
1: Kutokana na vitu vya ulimwengu.
0: From the things of sin that contaminate.
1: Kutokana na vitu vya dhambi vinavyonajisi.
0: The body and the spirit.
1: Mwili na roho.
0: And in the process.
1: Na katika mchakato huo.
0: As you wait.
1: Mnapongojea.
0: Perfecting holiness out of fear of God. Reverence to God.
1: Kutimiza utakatifu kutokana na kumcha Mungu, kumwogopa Mungu.
0: The Messiah is coming.
1: Masia anakuja.
0: A few days ago,
1: siku chache zilizopita,
0: I saw him coming.
1: Nilimuona akija.
0: Wait for Jesus.
1: Mungojeni Yesu.

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And yes, indeed, this is the time for to wait for Jesus at all cost, beloved people, precious listeners, because we already have these promises with us, and we must therefore use them to purify ourselves by living a life that is totally separated from the things of this world and disconnecting ourselves completely from the pleasures of this earth and looking forward to entry into the glorious kingdom of God by going to repentance to purify ourselves and make sure that we walk in the salvation of purity, the doctrine of purity and pure doctrine of the blood and the cross of Jesus, beloved people. This is the moment of repentance, purifying ourselves and preparing for the preparing the world, beloved people, precious listeners, and purifying also the world, meaning reaching out to other people. When we see the servants of the Lord going to the nations of the earth and preparing the nations of the earth for the glorious coming of the Messiah, and at one point when they were in Brazil there and they came live on radio here all the way from Brazil in Sao Paulo, describing a total cripple that is going to get up and walk away in Kenya here, and in less than 24 hours, beloved people, more than 9,000 kilometers away, the global anointing and the power of the blood of Jesus left Sao Paulo in Brazil and traversed over the mountains and over the seas, beloved people, up to Kaptembwa here in Nakuru, Kenya, more than 9,000 kilometers, and raised Melody Chemchor from the dust, beloved people. When we see all these wonderful and shocking miracles, beloved people, we ought then to purify ourselves in and make sure that we are living in holiness and in righteousness, beloved people, because for sure the Messiah is coming, and in the process of waiting,

we need to be perfecting in holiness out of the fear of God and reverence unto the Lord God Almighty. Beloved people, precious listeners, as we continue to worship the Lord this wonderful afternoon, beloved people.

blessed people, beloved listeners. My name is Bishop Lydia, and as we continue with the lunch of worship today, Thursday, I want to let you know that at exactly 10 past 1 p.m., the mightiest mega prophets of Jehovah Yahweh will come up live on air to give us the lunch of bread. Blessed people, beloved listeners, this is a special announcement. A special announcement, blessed people, that at exactly 10 minutes past 1 p.m. East African time, the mightiest mega prophets of Jehovah Yahweh will be live on air to give us the lunch our bread. So wherever you are, maybe you are at your offices, at home, wherever you are, blessed people, be tuned in and be on standby.

That is right indeed. Blessed people, beloved listeners, even as we continue to worship the Lord this wonderful afternoon, the special announcement that you have just received right here on Jesus is Lord Radio have it that at exactly 10 minutes past 1, the two mightiest, most glorified prophets of the Lord will be coming to us live here on Jesus is Lord Radio, beloved people.

0: As we continue to worship the Lord this wonderful afternoon, beloved people, precious listeners, remember that the special announcement that you have just received right here on Jesus is Lord Radio, have it that very shortly, beloved people, precious listeners, the two mightiest, most dreadful and most glorified prophets of the Lord God Almighty will be coming to us this afternoon with the lunch hour bread, beloved people, precious listeners. So just make sure that you're also on standby, because I see it is 13 minutes after 1 p.m. East African time. Just make sure that you are also on standby as we wait for that moment when our lords and our fathers, the two mightiest, most glorified and most dreadful prophets of the Lord, will be coming to us live here on Jesus is Lord Radio any minute from now with a lunch hour bread, beloved people, precious listeners. I've received a message here, your confirmation. This is David Baraka. You are confirming that Kisi University is humbly tuned in and waiting to hear from the Lord. This is James Ochieng from Kimumu Main Altar. You're confirming that the entire Kimumu is on standby and waiting for that moment. Roy Wanjala from Kandui. Kandui is on standby and waiting for that moment. Pastor Elizabeth Ongoro, they're confirming that Saudi Arabia is very much on standby and humbly waiting to hear from the Lord. This is your confirmation here also. Overseer Katamu Vincent from Kakamega, confirming that the entire Kakamega is very much on standby and waiting to hear from the Lord. Deputy Archbishop Hannington, you are tuned in from your office and you say that you are very much on standby and waiting for that moment. I've also received your confirmation here. This is Senior Deputy Archbishop Atea, confirming that Kwisero region is on standby and humbly waiting for the very powerful lunch hour bread from the servants of the Lord. Thank you so much. I've also received your confirmation here. This is your confirmation. Faith Martin from Banana Hills Main Altar, confirming that you're also very much on standby. You have received the special announcement and waiting to hear from the Lord. Beloved people, precious listeners, just make sure that you're also on standby and make sure that you inform your friend, you inform another person, because the reports that you have just received right here on Jesus is Lord Radio have it that the two mightiest, most glorified, most dreadful prophets of the Lord God Almighty, the ones that have just raised Melody Chemchor from the dust at one command all the way from Sao Paulo in Brazil, beloved people, more than 9,000 kilometers away, beloved people, will be coming to us. And this is the moment now, beloved people, precious listeners. This is the moment now, beloved people. Praise the Lord, please, my lords and my fathers, the two mightiest, and most dreadful prophets of the Lord Jehovah Yahweh, please, my lords.
1: Amen. Blessed
2: people, the time now is about 1:16 p.m. and I'm very much aware that this is your lunch time. Probably some of you have walked out of the office, you're in the park somewhere, or maybe you are sitting somewhere having French fries and sausages and soda, or you just carried a lunch, your lunch, and you're having your lunch in the office. Maybe you're a lawyer who has just walked in from the court sessions in the morning, and you've just dropped into the office, the radio was a bit on, you tuned in the radio, or somebody told you to tune in the radio that the servant of the Lord is going to be live on air. The reason you hear them address us as the two mightiest prophets of the Lord is because the Lord has glorified us. And in the process of transfiguring us, the Lord has revealed the doubling of the prophets of the Lord, the one speaking with you, that we are two. That is the enigma of God Almighty. Maybe you're from another denomination and you're quite astounded by that. But our God Almighty is sovereign and He does as He wills. But today, wherever you are, maybe having a lunch box or you are fasting with us, you know, we are observing a global fast. It's a very simple light fast whereby we take only fluids and we don't take solid food. And we maintain a vigil, mostly prayer and serving the Lord. We don't listen to secular radios or read secular newspapers during this time. And this is restricted to those who are healthy, those on medication, or anyone who is lactating, or the baby is who was a young baby. They are not allowed to participate in this. Only those who are healthy and not on medication. And it's a very simple fast, but it's very important. Many times it has helped. It has helped reduce your, improve your physiology, give your digestive system a little break, you know, improve your BMI and reduce the sugars and just calm down the body, bring it to a lower level. But the reason I'm coming to you, and also spiritually, it draws you closer to the Lord when you fast. That is the most important. And it separates you from the world. You just see that the things of this life, you don't like them. The things that people are so hyped about, you don't like them. The immorality of this life, you sympathize with them when you see all this. Now, the reason I'm coming to you at 119, blessed people, right now, is because I want to share with you a lunchtime bread, whether you are in your park somewhere, seated there waiting for 2 p.m., or in the office arranging files waiting for the meeting at 2 p.m., or you are in your kiosk, or you are simply selling the supermarket, you put it loud on air, or you are a bodaboda rider, a taxi driver, you've tuned in, or in a matatu, you've tuned in, or you are a repairer of motorcycles and you put it loud, or repairing music systems, you put it loud for that trading center. The reason I've come to you now at 1:20 p.m. with a very short 5 to 7 minute message here is because I want to give you this lunchtime bread to follow you at work and talk to you about something very important. I know we are very busy as a generation, very busy with life, the complexity of life, the cascade of life, the things of life, the happenings of life, fending, which is all right. We have to fend, we have to work. But I want to share with you that in the midst of that, are you aware that all people that you see today, they will one day die? That's really what I want to talk to you about, that you may develop a better perspective of life, live your life with the correct perspective. Are you aware that all the people you are looking at right now, whether in that park or in that office or in that trading center, supermarket, restaurant, kiosk, matatu, are you aware that all people will one day die? I want to talk to you about death. And in the midst of that, I will also talk about how Jesus came to give you hope beyond the tombs, beyond death. Are you aware that we are waiting for the Messiah, the coming of the Messiah? The Bible tells us very clearly that the wages of sin is death, because Adam and Eve fell in the garden. They did not obey the Lord. They disobeyed God's exacting law. Then death came into place. Death became part of the human life experience here on the earth, blessed people. And that's really what I wanted to share with you today. Are you aware that death that you see in the morgues, the cemeteries, I know you have loved ones who have died, or friends you know who have died, but are you aware that death is actually defined by the Bible as a separation, total separation, which is as a result of sin, the consequence of human sin, the sin in the garden? And we also know that when the Bible talks about death, the Bible does present eternal life, meaning hope. God was not unkind or unfair to present death without giving us hope, the hope of eternal life through Jesus Christ. That is what I want to talk to you about. That in the beginning, when God created man, Adam and Eve, that is where sin started from. That's the origin of sin, when mankind fell to through sin, mankind disobeyed the Lord. So it brought death. That's where death came from. And if you are wise enough, then you can now separate yourself from the things that brought death, that you may be able to partake of the hope of eternal life through Jesus Christ. So physical and spiritual death are described in the Bible. They entered human experience, human life experience on this earth, this world, through the disobedience of Adam in the Garden of Eden. And the Bible is very clear in the book of Romans chapter 5, verse 12. The Bible says, Romans 5:12, it says, through Adam now, death entered the DNA, entered all people. Death became a reality. And today, I want you to know that everybody that is born with that sin because of the sin Adam committed. And all of us are descendants of Adam and Eve. And that's why it was so important that Jesus comes. Jesus came. When Jesus came, he brought us hope beyond death. The Bible says the wages of sin is death. But God alone, who is immortal, will grant eternal life to his people, those who have chosen to receive Jesus, to his redeemed. When you receive Jesus, you are redeemed from that death. And so, this is a very important conversation I want to have with you today, that you may understand that the Lord Almighty, he brought death on this earth as a consequence. Everybody you are looking at right now in that garden, or in the city or in the streets as you are listening to me with your earphones on, will die one day, unless the rapture takes place. And I'm going to talk about that rapture. And you are found with Christ Jesus in your heart, righteous and holy, then you will enter the kingdom of God. So sin brought death originally from the garden. And so we have two forms of death, this physical death and the spiritual death, which entered human life experience on this earth because of disobedience in the Garden of Eden. If you read the book of Genesis chapter 3, you see how Adam and Eve, they disobeyed. Eve disobeyed. She did exactly what the Lord said they should not do. And then she passed it on to Adam. The physical death is what you see in the mortuaries, the hospitals, people are in pain, dying. That is a physical death. And during death, it is a separation. Are you aware that it's a separation of your soul and spirit from the body when you die? It's essentially a separation of you, your soul, from the body. So it's a very serious thing. The Bible says in Ecclesiastes chapter 12, verse 7, that you return to your maker. You return to your maker. In the book of Psalm 90, verse 10, it says, the days of our years are 70 years and 10. And if by reason of strength they be 80 years, yet is their strength labor and sorrow. For it is soon cut off, and we fly away. That everybody must die, unless you become part of that generation that sees the coming of the Messiah, and it finds you holy. And that's why the Bible warns about death, that there will be death. Everybody will one day die. And yet I have this wonderful hope. There is this hope I want to talk about today. that the Lord has offered us in that garden, in that lunch hour, wherever you are. First of all, the Bible talks about physical death and spiritual death. The physical death, as I've said, is when now your soul or your spirit is separated from the body. When people die and you see them in the morgue, the soul is gone. And depending on your condition, whether you are born again, Christian, received Jesus and holy or not, that automatically decides the destiny of your soul at the point of your death. And spiritual death is essentially the separation of your soul from God Almighty. So these are very serious consequential events that came out of sin. And that's why, if you read the book of Hebrews chapter 9 verse 27, then the Lord brings a universality. He brings in a universal reality perspective on death. He says, it is appointed for man to die once, and after death, after that comes judgment. In Hebrews chapter 9 verse 27, blessed people tuned in, maybe in that vehicle traveling, or in a tattoo, or you are selling keki, mandazi at the bus stop, or biscuits with soda you are selling to the bus which has arrived from Mombasa, from where, and you are tuned in maybe with earphones or it's a radio phone. The Lord is telling us that we need to live on this earth knowing that there is death. One day this life will come to an end. And strictly based on how you prepare in this life, that will determine your destination. And he's telling us that there are only two destinations. One of them is heaven, eternal joy and peace, celebration, eternal life with God Almighty, ceremonies in heaven. And yet there's another destination called the lake of fire, which is hell, torment, eternal torment. And the Lord is saying that sometimes many people have lived on this earth without factoring in the fact that they will die one day, that this life is mortal. And that's why the Lord is saying here in Hebrews chapter 9, 27, that everybody has an appointment with death. Unless the rapture happens today, the rapture is the coming of the Messiah, which I'm going to talk about, when the Messiah will come and take those who have received and accepted Jesus, and they are born again and they are holy. Those are big words I've said. Received, accepted Jesus, received his grace, his substitute death. They are born again Christians and they are holy. I did not mention any other religion. I said Christians born again. And I didn't mention all churches, not at all. I mentioned only Christians who are holy. And that's why when Adam and Eve sinned, death entered the life of man on this earth. In other words, death became part of the human experience on this earth. It made this life very temporary, very mortal, very perishable. It quickly comes to an end. You hear of celebrities or wealthy people, or this person was a movie star, this person was a billionaire, but at the end you hear that they died. You see the announcements on TV and everywhere. Everybody dies, no matter your status. And that is the universality of death you see here in Hebrews chapter 9, 27, that it is appointed for men to die once, and after that comes judgment. Meaning, death is not the end of you. You need to live on this earth, blessed people, knowing that death, when it comes, is simply a door to eternity. And that's why, depending on how you have lived your life on this earth, there is judgment after death. If you lived your life in fear of God, born again, holy, righteous, Christian, you go into eternal life. That becomes the verdict of your life. Your soul goes to be with Jesus, eternally in heaven. And yet, if you lived your life in sin, disregarding the offer of salvation by Christ, at the point of death is judgment. You go straight to the lake of fire. If you have time, you can read the book of Luke chapter 16, verses 19 to 31. Lazarus, the poor man, lying there at the gate of the rich man, longing for crumbs of food that dropped from the table when the rich man was eating, while the rich man dressed in purple, wealthy. That rich man did not consider that this life will one day come to an end. And instantly, when he died, instantly he found himself in the lake of fire and from it. So it's an instant event, blessed people. And that's why today I want to encourage you, wherever you are, to understand that even when there is death, God provides hope for some special people he calls believers. Through the death and resurrection of Jesus Christ, he came down and died for us and resurrected. We believers are now offered this awesome, granted, afforded this wonderful opportunity of eternal life. And that's why in the book of John chapter 11, verses 25 to 26, Jesus himself said, I am the resurrection and the life. And whoever believes in me will not die. Or even if they die, they will live. Jesus defeated death. So when this complex, this problem, consequence of sin called death appeared because of the disobedience of one man, Adam, then the Lord Jesus sent another man. He sent now Christ Jesus, the Lord himself, who wore a body of man. If you read Philippians chapter 2, verses 5 to 11, he came in the human form that he may deliver us. And you see that when he came with one purpose, to die for us and resurrect for us, to terminate death, because he is God. So, and that's why when death became part of the human life experience because of disobedience on this earth, and then the Lord provided a way. What an awesome God Jehovah is, the holy God of Israel. While death became universal, as we saw in Hebrews chapter 9, 27, that it is appointed for every man to die once, and after death, judgment. How did you live your life on the earth? Did you receive Jesus? And if you received him, were you holy? But we now see that through the death and resurrection of Jesus Christ, Christian believers, those who are holy, are offered, they are accorded, afforded, granted this awesome opportunity of eternal life. And that's why Jesus pronounces himself in John chapter 11, verse 25 and 26, that he is the resurrection and the life. He has the authority to give life. If you get time to read John chapter 5, 28 and 29, he says, just as the Father has life in himself, power to give life. Even he has power. He has been given power. He has power to give life. And he will give each person according to what they have done. If you have done good, you have eternal life. If you've done evil, then he will judge you. And so, for those who are in Christ Jesus, I have now introduced another aspect here called being in Christ Jesus, which means being born again, and being in Christ Jesus becomes your identity. That means if I walk into that supermarket today, I'm able to distinguish people in two different groups. Based on your life choices in that supermarket and how you're executing your life, I can see if you are in Christ Jesus or not. For those in Christ, death is now looked at as more as a transition to a better future, to a future glorious body. And that's why in the Bible, for those who are in Christ Jesus, death is considered as sleep. When people sleep, they wake up. And that's why I'm encouraging you, wherever you are today during your lunch hour, to consider the fact that this life is mortal and temporary, and that you may give due consideration to Jesus. He came to redeem you from death, to save you from death, save you from the judgment of God. And for those that at the point of their death will be found holy, born again and righteous, they will enter the eternal life. So death becomes a sleep. Those who are sleeping, waiting for the future resurrection body. In 1 Corinthians chapter 15, verses 51 all the way to 53, he talks about the resurrection body. There is a glorious body. I know that the one speaking to you now has a glorious body. I have a glorious body. It has been captured on camera. The Lord has allowed people to see. Just because of the doubling nature that the Lord has given us. Because one part, this is too complicated. I don't want to bring it to you. One part already died, so cannot die twice. And another part did not see death, went up in the chariots of fire. So must die on that day. and I've seen all that event. But without that complexity and complication of this ministry and mission, I just want to encourage you, wherever you are, that at this time in this life, it's such an opportune moment to prepare yourself for life after, especially in due consideration that this life is temporary and everybody must die. Death is universal because the wages of sin is death. And so for those who are born again, even if you die now, it's simply called sleep because you're waiting for the resurrection body. Remember October 18, the year 2021, the Lord spoke to me in a vision at 3 a.m. when I was doing a live global broadcast, became tired and told the senior clergy that were in the lounge, in the studio, that allow me to rest a bit. And then I saw a vision. I saw the vision of the glorified Christ. And by voice he said, tell these people that when the rapture takes place, they will have glorious bodies like mine. And that's why in 2 Corinthians chapter 5 verse 8 he says, to be away from this body is to be present in the heavenly tent, to be present with the Lord. So Jesus gave death a final defeat, as we saw in the book of Genesis chapter 3 verse 15. He crushed death. The Bible said that because the serpent lied to the woman, he said he has put eternal enmity, a conflict, eternal war between the serpent and mankind and the woman, and between the offspring of the serpent and the seed of a woman. He talks about one seed, a male child, and he will crush your head. It's a male child. His name is Jesus. So Jesus dealt death a final blow, blessed people. And he gave us such a tremendous opportunity to now prepare ourselves for the glorious eternal kingdom of God Almighty. And that's why you see in Genesis, while in Genesis chapter 3 verse 19, death came. Every man is appointed to death. And yet the Lord in 2 Samuel chapter 14 verse 14 says, while everything is spilled, but the Lord devises a way to redeem, to recover, to rescue again. That is the resurrection and rescue Jesus brought. I know today you see some of you are eating healthy, which is a good thing. You must eat healthy. And you go to gym for workout, which is a good thing. You must work out. You have seen advances in pharmacology, in medicine, in surgery. People also are just risk averse. They avoid risks, avoid dangers. People do medical checkups every year. Those are good things. Mammograms, check your breasts if there's any cancer or not, or any pre-malignant tissue forming. People take vacation to recharge. Some people go for massages, which is, I thought is very wicked, is very evil. People relax. People take rest time. They rest more. All that. They have life coaches, nutritionists. And you see that all that is in an attempt to prolong life. And yet we know too well that Enoch lived 365 years. With all the 300, and then you had 65 years. Then he was raptured. He went to be with God eternally. The Lord was pointing us to eternal life in Christ Jesus. And yet Methuselah, the longest man, the man that ever lived longest on this earth, I think he lived about 969 years on this earth, but he still died. So the Lord is affirming to us that in Ecclesiastes chapter 11 verse 3 says, everybody must be filled by death. It says that when the clouds are full of rain, they pour their rain down on the earth, meaning faithfully they obey God's protocol of creation. That when a tree falls, if it falls to the north, there it shall lie forever. It cannot change its destiny. Or if it falls to the south, there it shall lie forever. It cannot change its destiny. The destiny can be changed now. If there is a particular wind coming, and if the tree is heavy, it would have to fall towards the north. So if you are building weight now, righteousness, holiness, those things can only make sure that when you die, when you are felled by death, you fall in the direction of heaven. And there you stay forever. So the Lord is telling us that the only time You can prepare for eternity is now. After death is too late. And that's why today I want to share with you about a very important process. What is happening in the church now? Right now, the Lord has sent me to the nations to announce that the Messiah is coming. There is a day called the Day of Rapture. Maybe you are in your church there and your pastor has not talked about it. It's a very important day because it's a day that was pronounced in Scripture. Jesus himself in John chapter 14, verses 1 to 3. He said, after he finished his job, he ascended up. He said, I'm going to the Father's house to prepare a place for you. And if I go to prepare a place for you, I will be back. I'll come back to take you with me, that you also may be in heaven, in the place where I am. That is the day we are waiting for. It is the most important event in the calendar of God right now as we speak. The most important calendar event that is in the calendar of God, the next most important event is the rapture of the church. That is what we are preparing for. That's why you see cripples are walking. I just came back from Sao Paulo. Tremendous. It was an instant visitation. Blind eyes open, cripple here walking, blind, deaf, what? Sometimes I even walked with the shadow of God when the whole world is watching on TV. And I said, I'm walking here, says the Lord. And totally blind eyes opened. It's a very serious thing. Why is the Lord doing that? He's doing so because in Revelation chapter 1, verse 19, he said, the things which shall be hereafter. That after this, there are certain events that will happen. And we know too well that when the rapture will take place, when Jesus will come and take the church, it will be the end of the church age. That is the most important calendar event we're waiting for. The church age was described in Genesis 12 verse 3, when the Lord promised to bless the nations through Abraham, to bring the Christ through Isaac and Jacob, through the house of Israel. And in Genesis 14 verses 17 to 20, you see Melchizedek appears with bread and wine, the precursors of the cross. God saying that he would bring the Messiah to be able to accomplish the church age, to bring all nations to the knowledge of Christ, to repentance, to the opportunity to repent and reconciliation with God, that God Almighty may not judge you, but you may enter his eternal kingdom. And yet in Matthew chapter 16, verse 18, he said, those people that will be born again by that grace when Jesus comes, he makes it very clear that death will not overcome them. In other words, he was coming to create a passage for them through death. Though I walk through the valley of the shadow of death, I shall fear no evil, because you are with me. He came to make a passage for us that you may transit to the other side safely to eternal life. And that's why the Lord says in the book of Acts chapter 1 verse 8 that the Holy Spirit will come. Don't leave until the Holy Spirit comes to church, then you go out as my witnesses. However, if you look at Revelation chapters 2 and 3, that is now the definition of the message of Christ to the church age. And yet in Romans chapter 11 verse 25, he says, when the full number of the Gentiles has entered, the church age comes to an end. And then at that time, you see Revelation chapters 1 and 4. John now sees a door open in heaven. The voice I had first heard speaking to me like a trumpet said, come up here, and I will show you what must happen after this. The things that must happen hereafter. So, the Lord, even when death came out of sin, he has opened such a powerful passage for man that he may be able to safeguard you, securely deliver you into the kingdom of everlasting life. So the rapture will happen suddenly. That's why I'm speaking with you now. Maybe your pastor, your church has not emphasized on this, but today I want to bring it to you. But the most important agenda of the church now is to prepare for the rapture of the church. And that event, if you see it in 1 Thessalonians chapter 4, verses 16 all the way to 17, and the Lord himself will come down from heaven. I have seen that event. That's why the Lord has sent me to the nations. I have seen the vision of the rapture of the church, the coming of the Messiah. And in that scripture, it tells you that it happens suddenly as a shock. You see it also in 1 Corinthians chapter 15, 51 to 52, and in Revelation chapter 3, verse 10. That event becomes a grand rescue That is what we are waiting for. That's why people are receiving Christ. I'm urging you to receive Christ today. Be born again and be holy and righteous. And there is an event that happens after the rapture. After those who have received Christ and at this moment urgently, it's an urgent undertaking, the earth will undergo severe destruction when the judgment of God strikes the earth. You have heard me prophesy the Haiti earthquake, prophesy the Chile earthquake, prophesy the Venezuela earthquake, prophesy the Mexico earthquake, prophesy the Bogota earthquake, prophesy the Philippines earthquake, the Japan earthquake, shaking of Kenya here, Kenyan earthquake when it took place here, and many other earthquakes, Nepal and everywhere globally. Those judgments like Ebola, when I gave the prophecy of Ebola, I gave many years back, and you see what it did in West Africa. It has come back. That prophecy is still active. The prophecy of COVID. You see what happened to the earth when COVID came. And all these other prophecies I've given, the neutron stars colliding and so forth, and fulfilled to the accurate later, accurately. Those depict the judgment coming in the next dispensation after rapture. And that's why I want to encourage you today that you may be able to participate in this final defeat of death that Jesus did, that Jesus achieved for us. When he said, there will be no more death, no more pain, no more mourning, he will completely abolish death, as you see in Revelation chapter 21, verse 4. No more pain, no more sin, no more weeping, no more tears, no more mourning, no more death. I know it's your lunchtime, but I wanted to use this opportunity to let you know that everybody will die. And yet the Lord Jesus, he brought us this tremendous ultimate defeat, final blow over death. He defeated death. And he's encouraging, he's making a universal invitation to all people that they may participate in this biblically celebrated complete abolishing of death, as is seen in Revelation 21 verse 4. And so, the Lord is saying that there is a rapture about to take place. If you are born again and holy, and you die today, your soul goes to be with Christ. That is what happened to Stephen. When they stoned him, then the Lord showed him heaven opened, and immediately took him up. And that's why the Bible says to be away from this body is to be with Christ. So it's a win-win. If the rapture

becoming dispensation also. But I've seen the Lord take the church, and I want to encourage you to participate in this taking of the church that is about to happen. Because Jesus will make a rightful claim over those that he has purchased by his blood. And it will be very important that you understand that judgment is coming to the earth, but God has a plan for his people. He will rescue you, as you see in Revelation chapter 3, verse 10, that because you have been faithful to me and obedient to me and kept my command to endure patiently and not give up on salvation no matter the intimidations, I also will keep you away from the hour of trial, hour of tribulation, hour of wrath, hour of judgment that's coming to the earth. There will be the Antichrist. And he says nobody will be able to escape. If you read 1 Thessalonians chapter 5, verse 3, when that judgment happens, no one will escape. It's worldwide. The Antichrist, the beast that the Lord has shown me lately, will appear. If you get to 2 Thessalonians chapter 2, verse 3, he's a lawless man, a wicked man. Revelation chapter 13, verses 1 and 5, he will force people to worship Satan and slaughter those who don't. So he's a satanically and demonically driven man, possessed man. Nobody has ever been possessed by Satan to that level. What is about to happen to the earth? And he will create a satanically and demonically inspired chaos and mayhem on the earth. And so, and then he will sign a peace treaty with Israel. You see, when I went to Israel, to their parliament and warn them about the war with Iran, look at how the Lord has extrapolated that war. Daniel chapter 9, 27 tells you that this coming dispensation is for God to restore Israel. And for you, as those who receive Christ in this dispensation, you are exonerated. There's a grand escape, grand rescue at rapture. If I pray for you and receive Christ, I just want to lay forth this warning to you. That to be ready for the rapture, if you now make up your mind that surely I want to escape that judgment, I don't want to be judged. Surely I know that there is death. People in my family have died, and I want to be sure that my eternity is everlasting life with God, not the lake of fire. However, now when you receive Christ, you just need to be aware that when Jesus was walking and he felt hungry and he saw the fig tree, he saw his leaves blossom, and he went there to look for some fruit because he was hungry in the morning, breakfast. My Lord was hungry. But he found that that fig tree was false. It was giving false leaves, fig leaves, false leaves, no fruit. And the Lord is warning, he's saying that there is a difference in the church between being a true servant of Christ and being a false servant of Christ. Just be careful when you receive Christ. Make sure that you're a true servant of Christ. The true faithful servants of Christ, they bear fruit. They repent and they bear fruit of repentance. And if you look at Luke chapter 12, verses 35 and 40, they begin to wait for Jesus. And there is a particular way you wait for Jesus. You become repentant in humility, do the Great Commission, preach to more people with the gospel, tell them about Jesus, the wonderful grace, he died for them. And if they receive him, he is able to wash them clean and exonerate them from death. And so, stay dressed, ready for action, meaning keep watch, keep your lamps burning. Seek the kingdom of God, wait for Jesus, be holy and righteous, separate from the moral decay. Unfortunately, today, the present-day church also bears leaves but no fruit. And we are very grateful that in this ministry, you can see the fruit of the Holy Spirit. You can see the cripples walking, whether I'm in Sao Paulo and another place. And I decree even in Kenya, you see cripples blind. Even now we are going to Angola and they showed me a massive, massive healing service. I've seen even the cripples that get up. The Lord is saying he's willing to help the church bear fruit. But he's warning us again, 2 Timothy chapter 3, verses 1 to 5. That is the fallen church. 2 Timothy chapter 4, verse 3. The church that loves prosperity, the flesh. You see it all over here. I just wanted to lay that warning to you before you, before I lead you to Jesus. Now, those who want to receive Jesus, please repeat this prayer with me. Say, mighty Lord Jesus,

I have heard this afternoon about your glorious return, and that I need to receive Jesus. I need to receive you, my Lord Jesus, in my heart as my Lord and blessed Savior, because the wages of the sin of Adam in the garden is death. And that according to Romans chapter 5 verse 12, that death has consumed all men. We see it in the hospitals, we see it on road accidents, in the morgues, in the cemeteries, and everywhere. But today, my Lord Jesus, I accept your gift of eternal life, that you died for me and you ushered to me eternal life. You dealt death a final blow on my behalf, and that you abolished death on my behalf. So therefore, my Lord Jesus, today I accept the gift of eternal life as inscribed in your word in Revelation chapter 21 verse 4, that there shall be no more sin, no more death, no more crying, no more pain, no more mourning. I receive that gift, my Lord Jesus. And I ask you, my Lord Jesus, to effort thee, sustain me in holiness, and keep me waiting for the Messiah. In the mighty name of Jesus, I'm born again. So, blessed people, that was your lunch or bread. If you have said that prayer, I congratulate you. And I ask you to find a Bible teaching church on this radio. They can direct you to a Bible teaching church where we don't teach you corruption, but we simply teach you the salvation biblical, the biblical salvation, the salvation of the Bible. Forget about these other whimsical notions, modern salvation and what have you. We're talking about the holy salvation of the Bible, the biblical salvation, the original salvation Jesus unleashed for us at the Calvary cross. So now as I leave you, if you need any direction for further counseling how to live your life as a Christian, also our prayer counselors are available, our prayer lines are all available, and then you'll be led. Jesus is Lord Radio is available, and then you'll be led. We are forming a new department now of people with computers that will be sitting at the headquarters here, Secretariat, receiving prayer requests, receiving those who are born again calls, and giving them counsel, counseling them on how to proceed now with this new life. But for now, you can find it through this radio and all our other means. May the Lord bless you. May you have a wonderful and blessed afternoon. Just always be aware that the Messiah is coming, and is coming for the Holy Church. So even in that workplace, consider the fact that this life is mortal, is temporary, and that how about if Jesus came today? Or how about if this building collapsed and I died? What would be my destiny? In many office places, there is immorality, the dressing of women, slutting around with men. There is sin, sinful environment in most of the offices globally. We live in a wicked generation. But if you have said this prayer, please, I ask you to endeavor to separate yourself and just focus on Jesus. Communicate with him and he will help you. May the Lord bless you. And remember again, one last thing as I leave, that because of the sin that came in the garden, Adam and Eve, God Almighty now brought a separation called death. That became the consequence of human sin. But out of that, the Lord offers us hope, the hope of eternal life through Christ Jesus. So those of you who have received Christ Jesus, you have entered into that hope of eternal life beyond the tombs of this world. We have also seen today that there are two types of death, physical and spiritual death, both of them coming from the fall. That spiritual death is a total separation from God. It is the lake of fire. And today, for those who have received Christ, you are being separated from the lake of fire and brought into the side of the Lord. That through the death and resurrection of Jesus Christ, you Christians have been granted the opportunity of the everlasting life, as we saw in John chapter 11, 25 and 26. That now, whether you die now, it will be considered sleep, because there is a glorious body waiting for you. And that Jesus dealt death a final blow when he came and died and resurrected for us.
That's why in Revelation chapter 21 verse 4, he abolished death. And he says, no more death, no more mourning, no more pain, no more crying, no more tears. Those of you who have received Christ, that's the realm you have entered into, the realm of eternal hope and eternal life. So please preserve it by walking holy and being righteous. May the Lord bless you as you return to that office. We'll see you again tomorrow. Thank you. This has been your Lunch Hour Bread. The Messiah is coming. Thank you.

thank you so much, please, our lords and our fathers, the two mightiest, mightiest, most glorified and most dreadful prophets of the Lord God Almighty, for such a very powerful lunch hour bread that you have brought to us this wonderful afternoon. For me, right here in the studio, I take this humble opportunity to really appreciate and to thank you so much, please, our lords and our fathers, for loving the church and for bringing to us this lunch hour bread.

0: bless people, beloved listeners. I just want to quickly open the phone lines right in the studio that I may also give you an opportunity, just 5 minutes each, or maybe 3 minutes each, even as you share with me what you have just got from that very powerful message, very powerful lunch hour bread that you have just received this wonderful afternoon, beloved people, as you share with me one or three points that you have also caught from that very powerful message, beloved people, precious listeners. And so therefore, call me right in the studio, even as also get to hear from you this afternoon what you have just caught from that very powerful message, beloved people, precious listeners. 0777-445-850, 0777-445-851 are my phone lines right here in the studio, even as you call me and as I give you an opportunity to also share with me what you have caught in that very powerful message. Mpendwa msikilizaji, ningependa kufungulia tu line zangu za simu hapa studioni nikiwapeni tu dakika tatu au tano hivi kuweza kushiriki nami kila ambacho umeweza kupata kwa ujumbe huo nyeti sana ambao tumeweza kupokea wakati huu wa mchana. 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
1: praise the Lord, Pastor Robin,
0: hallelujah, praise the Lord.
1: This is Evangelist Ann Nyambura from Nairobi Main Altar. And first of all, it's such a very, very great privilege that the Lord has accorded to us as the Church of Christ by sending His two mightiest, mightiest prophets to come to us at this lunch hour time with such a very, very critical message that we may end up in the eternal kingdom of heaven. And the message that has been brought to us, such a very, very critical message, and I've come to understand that there are two types of bed. One is a spiritual bed, which is a total separation from God, and it ends up in the lake of fire. And there is physical bed. And this physical bed, you see in Hebrews chapter 9 verse 27, the bed is the sins to everybody. And after the bed is judgment. And you see, bed came to be part of human experience when mankind fell in the Garden of Eden. And you see, based on how you live your life here on earth, the destinations are two: either the lake of fire or the eternal kingdom of heaven. Very, very serious message indeed, Pastor Robin.
0: For sure, such a very serious message and a very powerful message indeed that has just come to us during this lunch hour bread. And we really appreciate the Lord so much for allowing His servants, the two mightiest, mightiest prophets of the Lord God Almighty, to come to us and bring to us this very serious warning that mankind, however rich you are, however wealthy you are, or whoever you are, you must just die at one point. And therefore, this is the time to make sure that we also are preparing for the day when the Messiah will come to take the Church of Christ into the glorious kingdom of God. Thank you so much indeed, Ann Nyambura, also for calling, please.
1: Indeed, Pastor Robin. Indeed, it's very, very much important to live our life holy, to live our life preparing for the eternal kingdom of heaven in holiness, total separation from sin. Because you see, once you live your life in holiness, even if you die, you enter into the eternal kingdom of heaven. And even if the rapture happens, you enter heaven. That's a very, very important thing that we should consider here on earth. And the question that we should be asking ourselves is, if the death finds you right now, where will you spend your eternity? That's a very, very serious thing that we should awaken us as a person, and to make us prepare in holiness and in righteousness, and also to use this opportunity to reach out and to evangelize to people out there. Thank you so much, Robin. I want to take this humble opportunity to thank our fathers and our Lord, the two mightiest prophets of God, so much for coming to us with such a very, very serious message, a serious awakening to us, to prepare us for the coming of the Messiah. Thank you so much. This has been Evangelist Ann Nyambura from Nairobi Main Altar. Back to you in the studio.
0: Thank you. Thank you so much, Evangelist Ann Nyambura. We really appreciate the Lord God Almighty so much for allowing His servants, the two mightiest, mightiest most glorified prophets of the Lord God Almighty to come to us and bring to us such a very powerful message that at one point, however much wealthy we are, however much famous we are, you must just come to die at one point, beloved people, precious listeners. Jesus is Lord. Radio, praise the Lord.
2: Bwana Yesu asifiwe, Pastor Robin.
0: Hallelujah. Bwana Yesu asifiwe sana.
2: Amen, amen. Unazungumza na mchungaji Josephus kutoka maeneo ya...
0: Hallelujah. Bwana Yesu asifiwe. Okay, naona nimekupoteza hapo kwenye laini, but lakini asante sana. Weza jaribu tena. Jesus is Lord. Radio, praise the Lord. Hallelujah, praise the Lord.
3: Amen, amen, Pastor Robin. My name is Deputy Archbishop Hannington. I've just followed a powerful, powerful lunch hour message from the office here. And I really want to thank the Lord so much that he could bring to us Elijah, even in a busy schedule, to remind us of what is near the world and of the kingdom of God. What a message, Senior Robin. I am really shocked that the local love us so much to remind us that as we live here on earth, it is very important for us to discover and to know that there is death. Because many a times we have lived lives here on earth, people have continued with lives,
0: yes,
3: without understanding that one time they will die. You know, when the Lord brought out Hebrews chapter number 9, verses 27, that every person has an appointment with death, that everybody will die, you know, that actually changes completely the focus of life here, because there are simply two destinies, because in there he says that when you die, the destiny depends on how you live here.
0: Yes.
3: You either die and enter eternal life with Jesus in heaven, or the lake of fire. People who have lived on this earth, you know, and lived many years, even giving us an example, I remember an example of Methuselah. No matter how long it is, but finally he died. You're focusing our lives as individuals, as Christians,
0: yes,
3: to the eternal kingdom of God. But our lives here have to focus on the kingdom of God, because one day, if the rapture does not take place, then we will live without miracles.
0: What a message, what a very powerful message indeed, and a very powerful lunch our bread that has come to us this wonderful afternoon. And the Lord reminding us that we should now be focused on the glorious coming of the Messiah, and on that day when the Messiah will come to rapture the church into the glorious kingdom of God. Because however much we try to live better on this life, at one point we will just come to die, and therefore ours is just to put our focus onto entry into the glorious kingdom of God, that we may live eternally with our Lord and blessed Savior Jesus Christ. What a message, what a very powerful message that has come to us this afternoon, Deputy Archbishop Hannington.
3: What a message to refocus our lives, to refocus our attention. Because in there, even as the Lord is reminding us about death, he says that death is not the end, that there is judgment after this death. You know, the Lord brings to us the example of a rich man and Lazarus. You know, the rich man believed that he does not understand that this life will one day come to an end, according to the book of Luke chapter 16 from verse 19 to 31.
0: Yes.
3: That even living this life as if you believe here forever, you know, but he was shocked because the moment he closed his eyes, God himself in eternal hell, the lake of fire. That is serious it is. You know, but even as we live here, that should be our focus as born-again Christians. And then lastly, Sir Robin, I also remember the King of the Prophets even reminding us that even when there is death, God provided hope for us who believe, for the believers of Jesus. that Jesus is the resurrection and life. He defeated death, and therefore when Adam even fell, God sent Jesus to die for us and resurrect, and then to terminate that death. You see, and now the Lord has provided a way, because Jesus has the power to overcome death, you know, to have the power to give life. And so for them who die in Christ, and so that becomes also very, very important that we live our lives here knowing that if that time comes when death will fail us, will you be found in Christ? Because only them who fall asleep, who sleep in Christ,
0: yes,
3: you know, are the ones that Jesus came to rescue, to finish this thing of death. But when we die, we're considered asleep because waiting for the glorious bodies. For those at the point of death will be found holy, will enter the eternal life. What a message and what an encouragement that we live and prepare our lives here, knowing that even if we sleep, the most important thing is we sleep in Christ. Remember the book of Ephesians, chapter number 9, verse 3,
0: yes,
3: that where death will send you, there you will remain forever. You know, that awakens us so much in a rhythm that even as we move in our workplaces, wherever we go, you ask yourself, will death find you on that way of righteousness, of holiness? You know, the holiness you look for and pursue at this time can only help you to be fed by death in that direction of the kingdom of God. Otherwise, death will fail you in the direction of hell, eternal hell. Serious awakening this afternoon for the Lord coming to us. What a Lord love, following us in our offices, in our workplaces, and even wherever we are, reminding us the importance of this life and the importance of understanding that there is life after this life. And this is the time to prepare for that time and bring the gravity of death and the gravity of eternal life, through the gravity of the lake of fire miracle.
0: This is the time now to live a holy and a righteous Christian life, because these are the only things that can make us and that can make sure that when we die and when we are felled by death, we are going to fall on the direction of heaven into the glorious kingdom of God. Thank you so much indeed for your contribution, please, Deputy Archbishop Hannington.
3: I thank the Lord so much. What a message, what an awakening. My heart has been awakened again to live for Christ, to be preparing for the kingdom of God, understanding that there is life after this life, and how to prepare. And there is that. I want to thank the Lord so much, the God Almighty, even for sending Jesus, even to bring a resolution, you know, a plan B. When Adam fell in the Garden of Eden and it was now all, Jesus came, defeated death, and now we have hope. We can believe in Jesus and then overcome death and then sleep in Christ and see eternal heaven, the kingdom of God, and the great eternal hell. And we thank God so much, even for sending us again, you know, the prophet bringing to us alive again, reminding us again and again, laboring for us, that we may not see hell. Thank you so much, my Lord and my Father, even for remembering our regeneration. As I give back in the studio in the Robin, this is Deputy Archbishop Hannington of our Missouri region calling me right from the office here.
0: Thank you so much, Deputy Archbishop Hannington from Gambogi in Amisi, also calling from your workplace, also to weigh in and to contribute on this very powerful message that you have just received this wonderful afternoon. What a very powerful message and a serious instruction that death is the way of redemption, beloved people. And that's why you see even in Genesis chapter 3 from verse number 19, beloved people, death came. And every man is appointed to death, beloved people, precious listeners. What a message and what a very serious instruction that has come to us this afternoon. Jesus is Lord Radio. Praise the Lord.
4: Praise the Lord, Robin.
0: Hallelujah. Praise the Lord.
4: Amen, Robin.
0: Welcome so much. What a message you have just received this wonderful afternoon, the lunch hour break that you have just received this afternoon. Please share with me what you have just caught in that very powerful lunch hour break that you have just received this afternoon, please.
4: This is Bishop Duncan Otieno calling live from Masinde Muliro University here.
0: Yes.
4: And it has been a very, very, very powerful message and awakening message that we have received this lunch hour, Robin. The Lord has spoken to us and has told us that everybody who we are seeing will die one day. So everybody we are seeing around,
0: yes,
4: walking around, including ourselves, we are candidates for death, and we have an appointment with death. Robin, that is a very serious and awakening statement that the Lord has brought us afternoon in this message.
0: Oh yes, indeed, such a very powerful awakening indeed that you have just received this afternoon. And the Lord saying that however much man can try to prolong his life, he will just die. I heard very well the Lord giving us an example, even in the Bible, of Methuselah, who lived for a very long time, very many years, but he still died, he still succumbed to death. And so therefore, the Lord is instructing the Church of Christ to now focus on to the glorious kingdom of God and the glorious coming of the Messiah. Because during the rapture of the church, only those who will be found holy will be taken into the glorious kingdom of God. And this is the time to take a lot of time trying to beautify our souls more than beautifying our heart, more than beautifying our bodies, because this body will one day die, Senior Bishop Duncan Otieno.
4: Robin, it is a reality that has been brought to us this afternoon with a lot of weight that the Lord has put it. He has said that we try as much as we can as human beings. We employ life coaches, we employ nutritionists, we do exercises, we go to the gym, we try to eat well. All these are meant to prolong our lives. But unfortunately, Robin, we forgot that sin already happened in the garden, and therefore death came into the lives of human beings. So even with that example of Methuselah, 969 years is a lot of years that he still died. And we have also been told about Enoch, who walked with God for 300 years.
0: Yes.
4: When he was 65 years, and he walked with God for 300 years. So this option of going to the Lord is better than these other ones we are trying to craft on the sidelines, because the accidents are real with us. You can do all these things and just in 1 minute somebody has perished in a road accident. You can do all these things, 1 second somebody has died even in his sleep. So this awakening that has been brought to us this afternoon by the mega prophet is now redirecting us to the Lord. And just as you have beautifully put it, that we need now to make sure that we invest in our eternity. We beautify our souls.
0: Yes.
4: We leave this body that is perishable and now focus on our eternity. We have even been given an example of the book of Luke, where we have the rich man and Lazarus. We see that the way they lived determined their destiny. The rich man lived the way he lived, in opulence of this earth and enjoying this earth, and he ended up in the lake of fire. So we really need to come back and be sober and evaluate ourselves. And the men of God have told us that, you know, sometimes you can even ask yourself, like even right now I'm in a storied building, that even this building can come down. It can just collapse down. Even an earthquake can happen now and I die. So I should be asking myself questions. If such a thing happens, where will I spend my eternity? And the Messiah can also come. Any second, he is coming. Where will I spend my eternity? This is a lot of love from God, a lot of love from the servants of God, that we have heard this message this afternoon, Robin.
0: For sure, this is tremendous love indeed, the Lord coming to us and warning us not to focus on the things of this world, but to make sure that we prepare to enter the glorious kingdom of God. Because I heard very well that the Antichrist will inspire a satanically and demonically inspired chaos after the rapture of the church. So ours is to make sure that we prepare well in holiness and in righteousness to enter the kingdom of God through the rapture of the church. Thank you so much indeed, Senior Bishop Duncan Otieno.
4: Yes, please, Robin, I pray that the Lord may help me, but even as you have loved me very much to hear this message today, that I may make a U-turn and be very sober and consider my eternity very seriously, and that I should not be here during the reign of the Antichrist. I thank my Lord and my fathers for loving us very, very much. Thank you very much, Robin. Thank you indeed.
0: We really thank the Lord God Almighty so much for allowing His servants, the two mightiest, most dreadful and most glorified prophets of the Lord God Almighty, to come to us and bring to us such a very powerful lunch, our bread, this afternoon. Thank you so much indeed. Jesus is Lord Radio. Praise the Lord.
5: Praise the Lord, Pastor Robin.
0: Hallelujah. Praise the Lord.
5: Amen. This is the Deputy Archbishop Ben Rotis of Bangalore Region, Tana River County, and I'm calling at my workplace here at Karifa Police Station, Pastor Robin.
0: Yes.
5: What a very powerful message that the Lord has taught us this large hour time about the dead, a topic that many people fear. The lesson that many people fear, Pastor Robin, because when we talk about death, we find that everybody is scared about it.
0: Yes.
5: But I heard a lot clearly today, the Spirit of the Lord saying and instructing us that all these people that we see, Pastor Robin, we see them walking the way where we are working in our workplaces, everywhere we see people, all of us will one day face death. And Pastor Robin, I heard also the Spirit of the Lord clearly saying that there are two types of death. There is a physical death, and there is also a spiritual death.
0: Yes.
5: And what caught my attention very much, Pastor Robin, is about the spiritual death. Because I heard the Spirit of the Lord says that the spiritual death is separation from God Almighty. That's very serious, Pastor Robin. Because if you are separated from the Creator Himself,
0: yes,
5: that means that you are lost forever. You are headed to the lake of fire, and there will be no hope. But also, Pastor Robin, I bless the Lord so much, because I also heard the Spirit of the Lord saying that Jesus Christ, even after Adam and Eve falling in the Garden of Eden and bringing death to the generations, but Jesus came and brought hope to us as a generation, because He came and died and defeated death. And I heard the Spirit of the Lord saying, Pastor Robin, that there is a very great advantage of being in Christ Jesus, because that is a solution. And I heard the Spirit of the Lord say that that means being born again.
0: Yes.
5: And the death for those who are born again, Pastor Robin, it only means that. It means as an avenue of transition. You're being transitioned to another glory, another place for throbbing, where there will be no pain, no death, no diseases. Considering on how mankind are struggling on this earth, but throbbing, and the Spirit of the Lord saying, you can clearly see how we are struggling. You find in the morning when you wake up, people running, people trying to do exercises,
0: yes,
5: to make sure that they affect death, or they affect diseases that cause death. But I had a Spirit of the Lord saying that being in Christ Jesus, it gives us hope beyond death. It gives us hope that there is a life, that there will be no diseases, there will be no pain, there will be no struggle, there will be no divorce, there will be no poverty or corruption.
0: Yes.
5: The life that lasts forever, Pastor Robin. So indeed, this afternoon, I've been blessed. The Lord has loved us so much as a generation, because He has allowed His mega prophets to come and bring this message of hope, and also bring warning to us as a generation that we must live bearing in mind that we must be born again. We must be in Christ Jesus for us to avoid the spiritual death that is ahead of us here, Pastor Robin.
0: What a very powerful message indeed that you have just received this afternoon. And the Lord now encouraging us, now that we know that death is compulsory, we must die, the Lord is now encouraging us to look forward to Jesus Christ. Because I heard very well that Jesus gave death a final defeat in the book of Genesis chapter 3 from verse number 15, the Lord saying very clearly that our Lord and blessed Savior Jesus Christ dealt with death and gave it a final blow. And he gave us such a tremendous opportunity, the tremendous opportunity to now prepare ourselves for the glorious eternal kingdom of God Almighty. Thank you so much indeed, Deputy Archbishop from Bangale, for your contribution, please.
5: Pastor Robin, I want to thank the Lord so much. Thank the Lord so much because he has sent this mega, most faithful prophet to come and bring to us such a message at such an hour when there is restless in the global world, when there are many, many diseases consuming everyone. But the Spirit of the Lord has allowed this mega prophet of the Lord to bring hope to us as a generation. And indeed, Pastor Robin, I want to finish by saying that the Lord has encouraged us so much in the book of Matthew, chapter 15, verse 18, that death will not overcome those who are born again. And indeed, I want to appreciate the Lord so much. Thank you so much, my Lord and my Father, for helping us as a generation and preparing us for the coming of Messiah. From Bangale region in Tana River County, this is Deputy Archbishop Ben Rotich. I return back to the studio, Pastor Robin.
0: Thank you so much, Deputy Archbishop Ben Rotich from Bangale. Thank you so much indeed also for your contribution. Jesus is Lord Radio, praise the Lord.
6: Praise the Lord, Pastor Robin.
0: Hallelujah, praise the Lord.
6: Amen. My name is Michael Odhiambo. I am calling from Kayole Main Altar over here in Nairobi to thank God also and to contribute on this very powerful lunch hour message.
0: Yes.
6: That we have received. That no matter how you may try to secure your life here, trying to eat well, trying to go to the gym, to extend your days here on this earth, you will eventually die. To tell us that life here is very temporary and we are sojourners here, we are pilgrims, we do not come to live on this earth forever. And so that is the reason enough for each one of us now to look at where you will spend your eternity after the short life here on this earth. That now we need to be working on our eternity, knowing very well that this life is very futile, it's very short. We are here and the following moment we are no more. Now we need to get into the instructions of the Lord. We need to love God. We need to be born again properly, knowing that here we come and at any time we can go. And now we did not come here to live forever. And the Lord God Almighty has promised us eternal life in heaven for them that we will be born again properly.
0: Yes.
6: For them that we hold on to the true faith of our Lord Jesus Christ until the very end, that God will rescue them and will bring them into eternal life in heaven, where their will not encounter the problems of this earth, where death will be defeated, and where the problems of this earth will forget them forever and ever. Now, really, we need to honor God. We need to know that our days here of this earth are numbered, and that now you need to use your life well to glorify the Lord. You need to use your days well on this earth to cherish holiness and righteousness, to be obedient to the word of God. The Lord has really loved us unconditionally. The Lord has given us all we need to prepare well for the glorious coming of the Messiah, for the eternal life in heaven.
0: Yes.
6: And so it is upon each and every individual to put into consideration the holiness of God, the righteousness of God, the holy requirements of God, for you to be in the right standing with God and to eventually and to finally make it into the glorious eternal kingdom of God Almighty. This is such a wonderful hope that God Almighty has given unto us, that despite all the problems that we shall encounter on this earth and finally die, one day we are going to enter heaven and we shall have a better life there. We shall no longer die. We will not even be sick again. There will be no even scarcity of food. But in heaven, people are going to rejoice. People are going to worship God in great joy. Indeed, we cannot miss out on this. That is why it is now time for each and every individual to be in the right standing with God and to really humble ourselves and be a repentant people who really love God out of what the Lord has done unto us, and how the Lord has really loved this generation very much to send this message just to come and help us so that we may enter heaven, Pastor Robin.
0: Oh yes, indeed. This is the time to make sure that after we have received Christ Jesus, we now make sure that we are now becoming true servants of Jesus Christ and begin to prepare for that very important day, because I heard very well that the most important event in the church now is to prepare for the rapture of the church, because it happens suddenly and instantly. Nobody knows the day or hour when the rapture of the church will take place, and therefore it is incumbent upon us to prepare always at all times by keeping our lamps always burning and getting ready at all times, because after the rapture of the church, the coming dispensation will be totally unbearable, and therefore we need to prepare well and get to enter the glorious kingdom of God. Thank you so much indeed, Michael Odhiambo from Kayole in Nairobi. Thank you for your contribution.
6: I thank God very, very much for the opportunity, for the privilege, for coming, for the work that you have received this day, and for sending Jesus Christ to die for us, so that we may get to enter the glorious kingdom of God Almighty. My name is Michael Odhiambo from Kayole, Nairobi. Back to you, Pastor Robert.
0: Thank you so much, Michael Odhiambo from Kayole in Nairobi. Thank you so much also for your contribution. What a powerful message indeed, beloved people, precious listeners, that death is certain and we must therefore prepare well. Once we receive Christ Jesus, we must now begin to prepare and become a true servant of Jesus by living a holy life and a life that is totally separated from sin, because I heard that only the ones that will be found holy will be raptured and get to enter into the glorious kingdom of God, beloved people. Jesus is Lord Radio. Praise the Lord.
4: Praise the Lord, Pastor Robin.
0: Hallelujah. Praise the Lord.
4: Amen. This is Bishop Paul Murage. I'm calling here from Wiro. What a mighty, mighty, powerful work that the Lord God Almighty has brought to us this wonderful afternoon. And the Lord God of Heaven directing us to prepare very, very well, for eternity, because the Lord has told us very clearly, the Holy Spirit has brought us very well, that death is inevitable ever since sin entered, because of the disobedience of mankind. Then death became part of life, of this life, and the Lord God Almighty has told us now this life that you are living here is very, very temporary.
0: Yes.
4: And Jesus Christ came to bring the way out, the solution to defeat death for us, so that we may get to enter the kingdom of God, inherit the everlasting kingdom of God, where there will be no death, there will be no pain, there will be no mourning. Everything now will be have been defeated, because we have heard that Jesus Christ vanquished death. He totally crumbled death in the book of Genesis chapter 3 verse 15. Pastor Robin, this has been very, very powerful message. The message to give us hope beyond the tomb, beyond this life, because we have been told that no matter how years you are going to live here on earth, one day every person, everybody living on this face of the earth, whether rich, whether poor, must die, will one day die. Whether you eat well, whether you do those you run in the morning just to make sure that you are trying to go to bed or to live well, one day you must die. And the Lord God Almighty is calling to us to invest in the kingdom of God, to invest our life in Jesus Christ, to walk holy, to walk in a separated life from sin, from wickedness, so that we may enjoy eternity, we may enjoy the victory over death upon our lives, Pastor Robin.
0: Oh, what a very powerful message indeed that you have received this wonderful afternoon. And the Lord now giving us a new hope again, that we should now focus on to the glorious coming of the Messiah, because I heard very well that Jesus came to deliver us from death. Now that we know very well that we must die, our Lord and blessed Savior, He came to deliver us from death. And I heard the Lord saying very clearly that He came in human form that He may deliver us. And now you see that when He came with one purpose, to die for us and resurrect for us and to terminate death, because He is God. And so therefore this is the moment to now focus on to Jesus at all cost by living a holy life and a life that is separated from sin, because Jesus is very awesome, our God is very awesome. While death become universal in the book of Hebrews chapter 9 verse 27, as I heard that we are appointed for every man to die once, and after that face judgment. But the Lord God Almighty, He allowed His Son Jesus Christ to come and die for us. But then this is the right time to now sit back and ask ourselves a situation, Deputy Archbishop Njenga, that how are we now living our lives on this earth? Have we now received this Jesus that came to die for us and resurrected for us? Have we now chosen to live for Him at all costs and make sure that we are preparing in holiness and in righteousness for the glorious coming of the Messiah? This is the time to live a holy life and a life that is separated from sin. Deputy Archbishop Njenga, thank you so much also for your contribution, please.
4: I want to take this opportunity, Pastor Robin, this has been Bishop Paul Murage, to appreciate the Lord very, very much because of loving us and showing us the way to eternity, to the kingdom of God, the way to victory. And as you have heard, that death became part of us because of sin. And now this universal death, Jesus Christ came and He took away death. He crushed death on the cross. He died and resurrected for us so that we may get to enter the glorious kingdom of God. And we have heard that there is two types of death, physical death and also spiritual death. And that spiritual death is where now somebody, the person is totally separated from God.
0: Yeah.
4: And even when we live a holy life, the life that pleases God, the life of right, then even if you die physically, you are not separated from God. You will just, at the rapture, you will be resurrected and be glorified and live with the Lord forever. I want to take this glorious opportunity to appreciate our Lord Jesus Christ for going to the cross and die for our sin. And I want to thank God very much for sending His two mega mighty prophets of the Lord to come to us and prepare our life for eternity, for the glorious coming of the Messiah, for the kingdom of God. Thank you, our Lord and our Father. Back to in the studio, this has been Bishop Paul Murage calling here from Ruiru.
0: Thank you so much, Senior Bishop Paul Murage calling from Ruiru. Thank you so much also for your contribution. Jesus is Lord Radio, praise the Lord.
7: Praise the Lord, Pastor Robin.
0: Hallelujah, praise the Lord.
7: Amen, amen, Pastor Robin, and this is Joseph Oko calling live here from Karimosi Friends University, Senior Robin.
0: Yes.
7: And what a powerful word, what a powerful language was service that we have heard just from the two mightiest prophets of the Lord, Senior Robin, about those who are waiting for the Lord, those who Messiah is going to take to the eternity, Senior Robin.
0: For sure, this is the moment to now prepare very well and make sure that we now become like Christ Jesus, because I heard another aspect of this very powerful message that came to us this wonderful afternoon. The Lord now encouraging the Church of Christ to be in Christ Jesus. And being in Christ Jesus means being born again and being Christ, being Christ-like. And now choosing to have the identities of Christ Jesus, our Lord and blessed Savior. And that means that if you are now living on this earth, you are now choosing your own destiny, where you are going to spend your eternity after death. Because we have heard very well the Lord saying very clearly that however much wealthy you are, however much rich you are, however much famous you are, and however much superior you are, you must come to die at one point. So therefore, this is the time to make sure that we are living a holy life and focusing onto the glorious coming of the Messiah and being in Christ Jesus at all times. Joseph.
7: Absolutely true, Senior Robin, and I want to agree with you, Senior Robin, that is the time now, we need now to focus on the first Calvary, to walk a salvation that our Lord Jesus Christ went to the Calvary cross and He died for us as this generation. And that is why, Senior Robin, I am calling just here from Kainuku Friends University, and Senior Robin, we have been happy. A powerful evangelism just to stress on and just to reach the students over there at the university, knowing that a time is coming when there will be no more church, having known that a time is also coming, God is going to evacuate us from this earth, Senior Robin.
0: Thank you. Thank you so much also for your contribution from Kaimosi. Thank you indeed.
7: Thank you so much. And before I let you go, Senior Robin, allow me just to thank the two mightiest brothers, God, for helping us to receive Jesus Christ. And even now, as a university student, we can prepare for the coming of the Messiah. Back to you, Senior Robin. This has been Joseph calling right here from Kaimosi University.
0: Thank you so much, Joseph from Kaimosi University. Thank you so much indeed also for your contribution. And for sure, beloved people, this is the moment to make sure that you're also preparing very well in holiness and in absolute righteousness for the glorious coming of the Messiah, beloved people. Jesus is Lord. Radio, praise the Lord.
8: Amen. Bwana Yesu asifiwe, Pastor Robin.
0: Hallelujah. Bwana Yesu asifiwe sana.
8: Amen, Pastor Robin, unasungunza na Askofu Kurir kutoka Kapkele. 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
0: Ndio.
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1: Praise the Lord, Pastor Robin.
0: Hallelujah, praise the Lord.
1: To PTF Bishop Jenga, I'm calling live from Koibatek, Tumboroa region. And what a very, very powerful lunch our service. The hot bread from the throne room of God Almighty, helping us to understand that indeed the glorious coming of the Messiah has drawn very near. And now focusing on this issue of death, that we must live here on earth, all people, we must live knowing that one day we will die. One day people die. People, every day we wake up, we hear death all over. So this is the time to live with the perspective of the future, living knowing that the Messiah is coming and we must be ready, because we understand very, very clearly when we receive Jesus and be righteous and holy, whether we die or whether the rapture comes and finds us living and holy and righteous, it is a win-win. So this is the time we must live knowing that the

0: Clearly, that death is certain and we must die. So therefore, this is the moment to make sure that we are preparing for that great day of the rapture of the church, because the rapture of the church is the grand rescue of God, rescuing his own people and taking them into safety, into the glorious kingdom of God. Deputy Archbishop Njenga, what a very powerful message indeed that you have received this afternoon, Senior Njenga.
1: Very powerful and awakening message from the throne room of God Almighty this wonderful lunch hour afternoon, to us especially who are alive today, that we must live knowing that the wages of sin is death. And when Adam and Eve disobeyed God, death came. But now, we must look now. The Lord God Almighty has presented death to us as Christians. He has presented it with hope, the eternal hope, that there is hope in Christ Jesus. Now that Jesus came and died for us, he crushed death. So we must live knowing that there is death and the wages of sin is death. So yes, because of the hope that the Lord God Almighty has given us, we should now focus our lives in living a holy and righteous life. Because when you look at people today, they are living like the rich man who lived his life and did not consider that life has an end. Life one day will come to an end. You see, we cannot live like that, because when you look at people right now, they are living, doing things to prolong their lives. They are going to gym, taking good diet, they are wealthy, accumulating wealthy and riches. You see, visiting medical counselors for good health nuggets,
0: yes,
1: such like things. But the Lord God Almighty is saying, even if you live as long like Methuselah lived here on earth, he still died. This is the time to focus a life like that of Enoch, who lived and lived with faithfulness in God and obedience to God, seeking God all the time, pleasing God, obeying God's commandments. And you can see right now, we are really helped, because the two mightiest prophets of Jehovah Yahweh are going from nation to nation, announcing about a particular day, the day of the rapture of the church. And he's telling us the most important event in the calendar of God in heaven.
0: Yes.
1: And the reason why the two mightiest prophets of Jehovah Yahweh are moving from one nation to another, the reason we can see cripples getting up and walking away from one nation to another, blind eyes now can see, deaf ears can hear, the reason for all this, the latter glory that was promised and now is here with us, is because of the rapture of the church, that all people may prepare for the glorious coming of the Messiah. That is the time that we must now be born again properly.
0: Yes.
1: Be righteous, be holy. This is time now we should know that even when we see the two mightiest prophets of Jehovah Yahweh ministering across the nations of the earth, and we have seen judgment of the Lord, the judgment like COVID-19, the collision of the two neutral stars, Ebola, we have seen earthquakes, we have seen war, tsunami. The Lord is telling us that this is just a glimpse of what will happen after the rapture of the church takes place. So this is the time the Lord God Almighty is calling us to be in Christ Jesus. This is the time to be found in Christ Jesus.
0: Yes.
1: The only hope we have. This is the time that we must be born again properly. That is our identity. That when people look at us, even when we are in the office, how we have dressed, how we are talking, they can see we are living and knowing that one day we will not be here on earth. Death can come at any time. This is the time that we must focus on the glorification that the Lord God Almighty has promised us again and again, knowing that life is temporary, everybody must die, and the rapture of the church will also take place at any moment, suddenly. So this is the time to focus on glorification, because our Lord and blessed Savior Jesus Christ now is our hope. I heard very, very clearly, even from Genesis chapter 3, verse 15,
0: yes,
1: that Jesus crushed death for us. He did a final blow to death and gave us an awesome opportunity. Right now we are preparing for the glorious coming of the Messiah for eternal life. So this is the time that we know now, when God has loved us, that the wages of sin

0: came, death came, the Lord has also devised a way to rescue us. He has brought grace, tremendous grace through our Lord Jesus Christ. So this is an opportunity, Pastor Robin, for everybody right now, globally, everywhere. You know that death is a must, but we have a hope. We have a way out. When Jesus died and rose again, he will resurrect us and give us eternal life. So this is the time to receive Jesus and properly and walk a life that is worthy of this calling, of this precious grace that our Lord and blessed Savior Jesus Christ has brought to us, Pastor Robin.
1: For sure, this is the time to make sure that we receive Jesus Christ and make sure that we are also preparing ourselves in holiness and in righteousness, because Christ Jesus defeated death and is now, right now, encouraging us and making a universal invitation to all people, everybody, that we may now participate in the biblical, celebrated, completed abolishing of death and get to enter into the glorious kingdom of God, as it was read to us by the servants of the Lord in the book of Revelation chapter 21 from verse number 4. Thank you so much indeed, Deputy Archbishop Njenga, also for your contribution. Thank you so much indeed.
0: Really thank the Lord God Almighty very, very much for loving us so much and to helping us now participate in this wonderful grace of God, the love of God right now, to receive Jesus properly and then enter the kingdom of God, where there is no more sorrows, no more crying, no more pain, no more sin, no more death. It is celebration eternally and eternally. I really thank God very much for sending us the two mightiest prophets of Jehovah Yahweh and bringing this serious awakening, that we may all prepare for the four corners of the earth for the glorious coming of the Messiah. This has been Deputy Archbishop Njenga calling live from Koibati, Kimboroa region. Over to in the studio, Pastor Robin.
1: Thank you. Thank you so much, Deputy Archbishop Njenga from Timboroa Koibatek. Thank you so much also for your contribution. Jesus is Lord Radio. Praise the Lord.
2: Bwana Yesu asifiwe sana, Pastor Robin.
1: Hallelujah. 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
2: Amen. 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
1: Asante sana Mama Skoko Simiyu pia kwa mchango wako, kwa ujumbe huu nyeti ambao tumeweza kuupokea. Blessed people, beloved listeners, we now come to the end of this wonderful program, even as we transition to another program this wonderful evening, beloved people, precious listeners. It has been a humbling privilege to be a host anchor. My name is Robin, even as we come to the end of this program, beloved people.

0: Beloved listeners, it is now 10 minutes after 3 p.m. East African time, and we are coming to you live on Jesus is Lord Radio. We are broadcasting live from Nakuru here in Kenya on 105.3 and 105.9 FM. My name is Renson. I want to welcome you very much this very wonderful afternoon, blessed people. And today in our revival program, we want to bring out one of the classic and mighty, mighty wonders of the Lord that the mightiest, mightiest and most glorious prophets of God, Yahweh, have done in this country, that we may celebrate it today, beloved people. But of course, we have to begin by appreciating the Lord very much that He has sent His mightiest prophets of God away to prepare this generation for the glorious coming of the Messiah. Even just from the very, very serious message that we have just received from the Lord during the lunch hour break here, blessed people, here on Jesus is Lord Radio. There's a very, very serious reality that the Lord has brought forth to the church. And you see, sometimes, I don't know about you, but sometimes I try to imagine about how many people lived on the earth and when they died, blessed people, before the fullness of time, the Lord now sending His mightiest, mightiest and most glorious prophet of God, Yahweh. Can you imagine the people that lived on this earth? Many, many people that lived, generations came and went. Many, many generations, you can imagine, from many years ago, 2,000 plus years ago, ever since Christ Jesus, our Lord and blessed Savior, came and went to the cross and died for us. Many, many people lived by on this earth and they went without hearing such a reality, such a serious reality. And for someone now to simply walk in the days and times that we are in here, and then he stands, blessed people, and he shouts the truth to us. He shouts the truth to us during the day, during the night. At whatever time, he stands there and tells us the truth, blessed people. He's a serious blessing to us, I call it, because he's telling us that, it doesn't matter the office you're working in, it doesn't matter who you are, it does not matter your status in the society today, whether you are a king, whether you are a sultan, whatever you are, you know, in the society. But he's saying that death is inevitable, that one day you will die. It's amazing to hear that. And he tells us that it's important you prepare now, because the destination, your destination is being shaped while you are still on this earth here today. Even right now, in whatever you are doing, you are actually shaping your destiny. That's amazing to hear such reality in such times when truth is rare. Truth is not available out there. But for someone to come to us and tell us such unbelievable truth and tell us, hey, prepare, because you will not live here forever. Death is inevitable. And right after that, there is a door that, you know, once you die, death is simply a door into a realm of judgment, blessed people. Very powerful indeed. We have to appreciate the Lord very much that He sent us the mega prophet of God here now to come to us and tell us this truth here, so that we can now change our course, change our ways while we are still here, and prepare for the glorious coming of the Messiah. My name is Remson. I want to welcome you very much, blessed people, in announcing the glorious coming of the Messiah. The mightiest, mightiest and most glorious prophet of God, Yahweh, have brought to us tremendous, tremendous visitations of God, Yahweh. Mighty, mighty wonders they have done here in our villages here, blessed people. Cripples have gotten up and have walked away at the decree of the mightiest, mightiest prophet of God, Yahweh. It's even amazing that we have seen him simply step forward and decree the authority of the blood of Jesus, even just bring blessings on air here. And another time you hear him saying, the reason I've called is to simply greet the church. I've come to greet you. You can imagine saying that. And he says that the word that he has spoken, he knows that they have a serious gravity and weight to even remove a cripple from the dust. And sure enough, you even hear his conversation with God, Yahweh, his sender. You hear him saying that after I met that decree, I was here and I was telling the Lord that I want to hear celebrations today in this country. How really do you even say that? That must be a very, very close relationship with Yahweh. That must be a very close relationship with Yahweh himself. He sent our blessed people. So really, you put all these things together, you can really see that we are really a blessed generation that have been privileged to see the greatest prophets of God, Yahweh, announcing the glorious coming of the Messiah and preparing this generation for the glorious coming of the Messiah. So this tremendous hope that the Lord has sent them to announce and bring them to the earth, beloved people, they have brought it with tremendous evidence of the massive kingdom of God that they are preaching and announcing, because that kingdom of glory is about to be established on this earth. And you can see the power that he has arrived with, the power of raising cripples from the dust and opening blind eyes, opening deaf ears. It's unbelievable what he has done, blessed people. So as you join us all across the nations, wherever you are, beloved people, back here in this country also and everywhere, I just want to welcome you very much. Today we are headed to Njoro. We want to go to Njoro in Nakuru here, because in Njoro, Nakuru, just this year, the mightiest and most glorious prophet of God, Yahweh, one time they came live on radio here, live on Jesus is Lord radio here, and they unleashed the massive blessings of God, Yahweh. While we were tuned in, blessed people, and those tremendous blessings of the Lord that the super glorious prophet of God the Father released to the Church of Christ went all the way to Njoro in a place called Biston in Nakuru here, blessed people. And they raised a total cripple there, an 8-year-old cripple. You can imagine. An 8-year-old cripple that was crippled in the dust, an African cripple, totally crippled on the floor, on the dust. You could not even stand, you can imagine. Total cripple that cannot even stand. You look at his gate one, you are totally shocked. Totally shocked that such a cripple really can be removed from the dust. Not in a healing service, you can imagine. Not in a healing service, simply coming live on radio here. And they passed the blessings of the Lord. And this crippled boy got up and walked away. Unimaginable when you look at his gate one that I'm looking at right now as we are speaking here. Blessed people, it's so serious. You look at how this top 8-year-old crippled Isaac Kipkirui, totally crippled on the dust, and he was pulling himself on the floor, pulling himself on the dust. The hands are weak completely. The legs were also completely and totally weak. Cannot even support him to stand. And then he was mute. He was also mute. And at the same time, blessed people, being totally mute, totally crippled, cannot stand, the hands are also totally weak. And you see, we have shared with you, look at the way he's pulling himself on the floor. The neck was also weak. The neck was at the same time totally weak, completely weak, not support the head. An 8-year-old boy that was totally crippled and the neck is weak, cannot support the head. And you see the way he is pulling himself on the floor while they are at home there, the blessed people. And they attended several hospitals, you'll get to hear, including even the Moi Teaching and Refro Hospital, such a very big Refro Center in East Africa here. But this crippled boy the doctors could not by any means help him to get up because of cerebral palsy that totally destroyed his brain. And the super glorious prophet of God the Father, the mightiest and most glorious prophet of God, Yahweh, one time just coming live on radio in May this year, while they were headed to Germany for a big visitation of God, Yahweh, there and to announce the glorious coming of the Messiah. And through those tremendous blessings, they brought live on radio here, this crippled boy got up and walked away. This crippled boy, Isaac Kipkirui, got up and walked away. It's tremendous. Very, very powerful to see the way he is now walking after the healing decree made by the mightiest and most glorious prophet of God the Father. We have shared with you, blessed people, as we start off, that you may get to look at the cripple we are talking about, that the mightiest and most glorious prophet of God ever have removed from the dust, blessed people. So today we are headed there to Njoro to join them to celebrate this awesome wonder of the eternal blood of Jesus. But as you are joining us across the nations, for example, nations like Angola, where the Lord is bringing his mightiest prophet of God, Yahweh, beloved people, the super glorious prophet of God, Yahweh, what they are bringing Yahweh is this type of visitation of God, Yahweh, here. This is the visitation they are bringing to you there. Cripples condemned to be on the dust forever. Cripples that were condemned to be on the dust forever. Where the doctors have signed and rubber stamped and say, this cripple will never get up and walk away. and you see the mega prophets of God away with a single decree of the eternal blood of Jesus, and he gets up and walks away. And I had a warning today, this afternoon, as the mega prophets of God were speaking to the nations, and they said, you need to know that even these cripples that are now that they are raising from the dust, they are announcing that the Messiah is coming. That rapture of the church, the Lord has described to us clearly now, is saying that he wants, you know, he's announcing the rapture of the church through these tremendous healings here. We may look at this and prepare for the glorious coming of the Messiah. Wasikilizaji wetu wapendwa mahali popote ulipo, baada ya ujumbe huo mzito, kali sana, ujumbe ambao umeweka wazi ukweli ambao Bwana ametuma manabii wake kutuzungumzia kama kizazi hiki. 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Jesus is Lord Radio, praise the Lord.
1: Praise the Lord, if it has been so
0: blessed. Hallelujah.
1: Amen, amen, if it has been so blessed. It is a powerful moment in the history of the church. And I just want to let you know that we are gathered here and congregated here are people from all walks of this county of Nakuru. My name is Deputy Bishop John Ogutu. We are coming to you live from a place called Nation Preston in Njoro here, where we are celebrating the tremendous power, the tremendous authority, the glory, the latter glory that the Lord God of creation promised in the Bible regarding the preparers of the way for the coming of the Messiah, the beholders of the latter glory. And reason we are today gathered here to celebrate the manifestation of the latter glory reason.
0: Very, very shocking indeed, as you really put it, for sure. The real manifestation of the latter glory is here, with such a very humongous visitation of Yahweh that the meta prophets of God Yahweh are brought to the land now, Deputy Bishop John Ogutu.
1: That is absolute mention, and it is quite apparent that when you get to see this kind of humongous visitation, then it goes without telling that the time has come for the revelation of the glorious messenger of the super holy glorious prophets of God Yahweh, who alone have the mandate to prepare a generation, to prepare the entire humanity for the glorious coming of the Messiah. Renton, without much ado, I just want to let you once again to know, I want to let you know once again that we are gathered at a place called Nation Preston, where one Isaac Kipkurui, 8 years old, who is a former Toto people, but never walked, was drooling saliva, was fully pulling himself on his back pension for all that time, when his mother waited through the years to get remedy, to get solution, to get answer to her troubles, to get answer to her agony. But finally, when the Lord God Almighty, the theater of the earth and the universe, the sender of the two glorious prophets of God Yahweh came to the church, Renton, today a woman has a smile on her face because out of a mere blessing, the throne blessings, when the two of glorious prophets of God Yahweh were navigating their way to the glorious mission of the Lord that was to take place in Stuttgart, Germany. Renton, when the Lord God Almighty released his messengers to come on the Jesus is not radio, live on the Jesus is not radio, to bless the church of Christ and the mother of Kipruy, also together with her son, were in the church tuned in to listen and receive the blessings of the Lord God Almighty. Renton, and then after the blessings of God Yahweh, Renton, Isaac Kipruy, a total of people for 8 couriers, putting himself on his path, got up and walked away. Renton, the exhibition of the power and the authority of the coming glorious kingdom of Yahweh. Renton,
0: amazing, amazing indeed. You can imagine after 8 years, 8 years is not 8 days, 8 years is quite a long time. Deputy Archbishop John Ogutu, this boy being on the dust, completely crippled and hopeless. Then one good day, the mega prophets of God, simply, they stepped in and they decreed the tremendous blessings of God Yahweh that removed this crippled boy from the dust, and he got up and walked away. Deputy Archbishop John Ogutu.
1: Renton, it is amazing. It is shocking. It is a wonder. It is a shocker. It is so amazing that one day, after several years, that a person waited for a solution. You can imagine what this woman went through in the 8 years with a young man there. He is totally, totally crippled. And you can be sure, at that time, a woman begins to prospect the future of that person. She thinks of what her son will be in the future when he is an adult. Renton, going around the market and the cities or towns where she could have visited, Renton, and finding others that are begging on the streets of Nakuru with cups tied around them, bleeding for help, Renton. And sometimes these people, they can't even help themselves. They can't cross the rest from themselves. It is such a horrible situation. It is such a deplorable state. And then to wake up one day and appear in the church, and then you receive announcement that the two of glorious prophets of God Yahweh, the messengers, the beholders of the power and the authority of the coming kingdom of glory, has announced that the church be notified that they are coming live on the Jesus is Lord radio to bless the church, Renton. And then out of those blessings, a total people get up and walk away. Tell me, Renton, if the people will not honor the two most glorious prophets of eternity, then Isaac Kipruy will sing unto the Lord Jesus and honor and appreciate and thank and fear the two most glorious prophets of eternity. It is a powerful moment, a defining moment in the church, Renton.
0: How powerful that God Yahweh then really allowed our very eyes to see this level and kind of visitation that prepares the way for the glorious coming of the Messiah. So maybe in the interest of time, we just begin straight away. We may get to hear what is happening there, where you are, who is around also, whom we are going to speak to as we celebrate this wonderful, glorious testimony of the Lord Jesus.
1: It is right, Renton, and right away, just want to let you know that I am my co-correspondent here, who will be taking you through, together with the mother of Isaac Kipruy. Renton, this is amazing, amazing, amazing, Renton.
2: Yes, indeed, that's Archbishop Ogutu. This is a tremendous wonder. This is a tremendous and astounding wonder of our time. The biblical church has been released right now there, Ogutu, where we are seeing Jehovah Yahweh using his servants, the that you make a mightiest, mightiest prophet to perform a wonder in the New Testament church in such a stunning, stunning way. Praise the Lord. Praise the Lord, Renson.
0: Hallelujah. Praise the Lord.
2: Indeed, Renson, what a moment to be a Christian. What a time to live in the day of the ancient prophet of Yahweh, the preparers of the way for the glorious coming of the Messiah, Renson. Well, we see that right now, only they are not being making the difference. And we are seeing this tremendous anointing has been localized only upon the mightiest, mightiest, mightiest voice from one nation to the other. They're bringing the men of revival, praising cripples from one continent to the other, from one village to the other. Renson, the other time we were coming to life from Marambili in Marimani village, where the Lord just performed a tremendous wonder there, raising a totally total cripple out against the flesh. And today we are in the deep villages of Nigeria, Christos, where the Lord has done a tremendous wonder. And Isaac is growing. Totally total total cripple right here is now walking Renson.
0: Very powerful indeed and imaginable that such a cripple, you just look at this crippled boy, you cannot even imagine that at one point he will ever use his legs again, Germany. But now look at what the super glorious prophet of God Yahweh did, simply through the blessings they brought to the church live on radio here. And this boy got up and walked away.
2: There is a tremendous wonder, Renson. You tell me, what manner of power is this? This was not a healing service in a stadium like men in the age, Renson. This was just greetings and blessings live on radio. This was live radio on Sunday on the road to Stuttgart in tremendous healing revival. And the man of God came live on radio. Blessed God! Instead, can they go to protect? Massive healing service that is going to take place in Germany. But before the mother of God reaches Germany, they say, well, can they go to enjoy this revival? And they rise to cripple that time. That was said by the junior. And now, I thought it's the way that we are celebrating today, Rachel. This is another wonder.
0: Very, very powerful indeed. Wacha tuingie kwa hiyo sherehe.

Oh, my God.

0: like what we are seeing in the land today in the senior bishop career.
1: Indeed, handsome. This is what God is looking. This is what coming out of the bishop, out of the blood of the Lord. It has come in the heart of Jesus.
0: Glorious visitation of God Yahweh that He has established here.

0: listeners, we are today live all the way from Joro in Nakuru here. We are celebrating a very, very powerful wonder and a tremendous miracle of the eternal blood of Jesus. Isaac Kipkirui, an 8-year-old boy, was born totally crippled. He was born completely crippled on the dust. And ever since this boy was born, he has never used his feet. He has never even stood, blessed people. He has never even stood, neither used his hands, because he was completely and totally crippled. And with a weak neck. But then the mega prophet of God, Yahweh, the mightiest, mightiest and most dreadful prophet of God the Father, one time they simply came to us live on Jesus is not radio here. And when they came to us and decreed the massive, massive blessings of the Lord, they raised these people from the dust. So we want to speak to the mother that is right here on the line. Just briefly, we'll get to hear what happened. What caused this crippleness? Because for us, we have seen this boy in a very devastating way. And you can even really tell that they must have gone to the hospital, tried everything. We want to hear, what did the doctors also say? And what has Jesus done when the mightiest, mightiest and the most glorious prophet of God, Yahweh, decreed the massive authority of the blood of Jesus in those tremendous, tremendous blessings they brought to the Church of Christ, the massive, massive blessings they brought to the Church of Christ that raised this cripple? Because on that Sunday of the 31st of May 2026, as the mega prophet of God, they were headed to Germany for a massive visitation of God away in that country, blessed people. And they came to us live on radio here, and they decreed the tremendous blessings of the Lord live on Jesus is Lord radio here. As they are announcing the big visitation, the mighty, mighty, mighty big visitation of God that was coming up in Germany. That's when this crippled boy got up and walked away. I do welcome you very much. Let's get to engage the mother a bit. Let's get to listen to her as we celebrate this awesome, glorious wonder of the blood of Jesus. Bwana Yesu asifiwe.
1: Amen, amen.
0: Amen, Mama Isaac.
1: Amen.
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0: Okay. Asante sana Mercy. So huyu kijana ni mtoto wako?
1: Yeah.
0: Okay. 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
1: Wa pili.
0: Oh, yeye ndiye second born.
1: Yeah.
0: Okay. 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
0: Mhm.
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0: Aha.
1: Yeah.
0: Oh, hiyo ndio uli observe after 3 days ukaona mwili yake imekuwa yellow.
1: Yeah.
0: Okay. 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
0: Wapi huko?
2: Oh, Huruma Eldoret.
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0: 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Yeah, yeah.
1: Okay. 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Blessed people, we are live today from Joro, just here in Nakuru. That's where we are today, this very wonderful afternoon. We are celebrating this awesome wonder of the blood of Jesus. Some few months ago, the two mightiest and most glorious prophets of God, Yahweh, came to us live on radio on the 31st of May, and they raised a cripple from the dust by simply coming live on radio, and they released the powerful blessings of the Lord to the Church of Christ while we were in our church Sunday service. And this crippled boy, Isaac Kipkirui, or you look at the gate one, you will be shocked. The gate one is really heartbreaking. You look at the gate one of this 8-year-old boy that is completely and totally incapacitated, completely crippled and incapacitated, completely not do anything. But then the mightiest and most glorious prophets of God, through those tremendous blessings, they spoke live on Jesus is Lord radio here. They raised this crippled boy from the dust, and he got up and walked away. So we are speaking to the mother this afternoon. Her name is Mercy Chelagat. And she says that this boy, Isaac, is a second born in the family of two, the second and last born in this family of two. And this boy was born normal. He was born normally and very normal through the normal birth, blessed people, at a health center called Huruma in Eldoret. That's where this boy was born. But the mother says he was born normal, but then on the third day, they were released to go back home after, of course, after delivery. But then going back home on the third day, she noted that the boy's body had, was turning yellowish. He said it really caught her attention, and they went back to the hospital. Which hospital is that they went to? They went to the Moi Teaching and Referral Hospital. They rushed to the Moi Teaching and Referral Center. So when they went there, they met the doctors, and the doctors, they assessed the boy, and then they admitted him in the newborn unit. That's what she has just said. They stayed there for a few weeks. The yellowing of the body disappeared. And they were released to go back home. You said the boy developed, non-stop diarrhea that was so serious. They even went back to the hospital. They were admitted there for some few weeks. It stopped a bit, but they still went back to the same hospital again. But even from what she is telling us, when she's describing to us the real situation on the ground, it gives you the real picture of the people that the two mightiest prophets of God have brought help unto. Because even the money to pay at the facility, at the hospital, they cannot afford. They cannot even afford. So going back to the facility, the hospital every now and then, and yet they cannot even pay for themselves. The hospital fee, they cannot even raise it. It's unbelievable. And you see sometimes they are forced even to run away because they cannot even be able to raise the hospital fee. But then she says that was the situation, back and forth going to the hospital with a non-stop diarrhea, but at one point then it subsided. So she says that I asked her, so we want to know what really happened and how did you know that your son is not walking? She says she cannot remember clearly the age when she realized, but when the boy was growing, along the way she noted that this boy cannot sit. So that tells you that maybe she was expecting at the age when the child is able to sit, so the boy should now be sitting. But then she says she noted that the boy is not able to sit. He's not able to sit. If you try to help him to sit, he cannot sit. And then number two, she also noted that the boy cannot turn. The child could not also turn, rolling from one side to the other. He could not do that. And then another thing that she noted is that if you call the child, he could only respond by looking at you. He will only respond by looking at you, but he cannot utter anything, could not utter any word. But he could only respond by rolling, by turning his eyes towards the direction where the voice is coming from. But he cannot respond. He could only respond by looking at you, but could not turn. The whole body could not turn. So those are the things that she began to note that caught her attention, because she wanted to know, okay, then how did you know that your son is crippled? How did she know that the son is crippled, the child is crippled, and the child cannot walk? That's what we wanted to know. So from this point on, that's when she noted, wow, there seems to be a problem. There really seems to be a problem, because my son cannot turn, cannot roll from one side to the other. At the same time, he cannot sit. He could not also sit, and he could not do anything. So if you call him, he only responds by turning his eyes towards the direction where the voice is coming from. That is what we have just heard from her, but let's go back again. Praise the Lord. Bwana Yesu asifiwe.
0: Amen, amen.
1: Amen, amen. 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
0: Amen.
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0: Yeah.
1: Ni nini ingine uliona pia?
0: Kumwaga mate.
1: Oh, alikuwa shaanza kumwaga mate?
0: Ya.
1: Uh-huh.
0: Ya, kumulisa hako wana.
1: Haleluya. Okay. I see the call has just dropped. Please try to come back to us again.

0: Bwana Yesu asifiwe. Amen.
1: We really apologize for the technical issues. We have the mother back on the line here.
0: Thank you very much. Please. Bwana Yesu asifiwe.
2: Amen, amen.
0: Amen. 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
0: Okay.
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0: 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Hey, hey, hey. 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
0: 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Make sure that you have watched that video before healing. It will tell you what exactly we are talking about, and really you will see that Jesus has so much power. And you see, it shocks you very much that the Lord had to send his mightiest prophets of God Yahweh with such massive power to raise our cripples from the dust and open the blind eyes of our own people, open the blind eyes of our very own people, and restore life where there was no life completely and totally. There was no life completely. And well, we are talking to Mama Isaac Kipkirui that was totally crippled. So she was telling us when she realized that things are not okay. The boy was almost 4 years, blessed people. But then at 4 years, she says she noted quite a lot of things that were not okay, including the drooling of the saliva. The drooling of the saliva, and not just little saliva, but so much was drooling. Too much saliva was drooling. And then at the same time, the boy could not sit. So you can imagine, we are talking about a cripple that cannot sit. So sitting alone is a miracle. But he could not sit at all. Couldn't sit. Could not even sit. Very shocking. He could not sit at all at all. The neck could not even support the head. You can imagine a 4-year-old boy that the neck cannot, whose neck cannot support the head. He's 4 years of age, but the neck is still weak and cannot support the head. Very, very weak neck. If you try to, you know, to sit, to support him to sit, and then the neck falls back to the, you know, to the back, towards the back on the other side, and then he faces up. He could not also sit. He could not sit at all, even with support. Even with support, he could not sit. You can imagine. He could not sit, and not even with support. Even if you support him, he could not sit, because he still, just goes down because of the neck that cannot support the head. So the head is heavy, falls back to the back. Very serious situation there. And blessed people, it's amazing, because she says that their hands were also very weak and shriveled also. Those hands you see there could not do anything. The hands could not stretch. The hands were also shriveled and could not even stretch. Very shocking. So meaning that you could not even hold anything completely. Very, very serious, blessed people. Having stool and urine incontinence also, because he could not even communicate when he wants to, to go to the restroom, maybe to relieve himself. It was not possible. And then he could hear, he could see, but cannot speak. mute also. Completely and totally mute. Totally, totally mute. And you see, really, when he's now walking, I'm looking at one of the videos here that they have just shared with us from Ground Zero there, where they are right now. And you see that even, you know, even the hands, the way he's walking, you see, he's still learning how to use the hands, balancing very well now, learning now how to use those hands now, blessed people. It was really a very, very bad situation that this crippled boy was in. Very, very bad and terrible situation that this young boy was in. So he could not sit, and the legs also, those legs were like ropes. So meaning they were very, very weak with no strength completely. The legs were like ropes. Very, very weak and very emaciated. Also, the mother says like ropes and black in color. Very, very black in color. So if you try to support him to stand, he cannot stand. The legs are very weak. He still just goes down to the floor. Very, very serious. And she says, with this, I asked her, so because you're like, wow. So you're having a child that is in this state. What is running in your mind? And she's like, all that we could see is no hope at all. There was no hope. You're having such a child. You've gone to the hospital, like, you've gone to a big hospital. A big hospital like the Moi Teaching and Referral Hospital, and you are back at home with your son. So there was no hope at all, at all. Totally no hope with this boy here. And it's amazing because she has also told us that the spinal cord was also affected because it was protruding. The spinal cord was almost protruding, blessed people. So this is the kind of a cripple that the two mightiest, mightiest prophets of God have raised from the dust. A cripple that was even in this state. How do you even sit on a wheelchair? How, really? How do you even sit on a wheelchair? Totally crippled, weak hands, urine and stool incontinence, amazing. Crippled completely, a weak neck, the neck is weak also, totally mute. Really, no wonder she says there was no hope at all. Where do you even see hope in such kind of a situation? And you see, they had already gone to the hospitals, they had tried, so they never went back there again. They simply just decided to go back home. So the mother says, they decided now, let's try the traditional herbalist. And you see, this is a very serious lesson to us also. Kuna watu wako huku inje bado wanaamini kwa vitu kama hizo. There are people out here who still visit the herbalist and wachawi. But you see, this should be a lesson to you also, as a born again Christian now. You that are following the radio right now, maybe you just walked in there, ukapata fundi wa pikipiki ama wa gari hapo, ameweka Jesus Lord radio, ama labda ni kwa matatu tu uliingia ukapata wameweka kwa radio pale. Wachawi ni wakora tu, wachawi ni wakora na wanyang'anyi tu, because anakudanganya mambo mbili tatu hapo na wacha 2000 hapo. 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You've not received any help. This kind of herbalists and witches out there, that you even find that there are Christians who still visit such people. It is shocking that you still find that there are Christians who are in the church. They go to church every Sunday in their churches, even out there, and you see they still, even some pastors, it's amazing. Out there, they still visit the witches. They go to get their power from witches. Those kind of things, I believe you've heard them out there. But you see, they don't have any power. Look at a cripple has been taken to them, totally crippled. Boy has been taken to them. They do their things there, you know, with some kind of traditional herbs there. And then at the end of the day, make some cuttings on the body. They cut the boy and do things there. And then at the end of the day, the boy is still on the dust. Cannot get up and walk away. You see, ni wakora tu, they use some kind of tricks there to really, really, you know, extort money and get money from the people. So for her, she visited one, she says. She visited one there, and he did his things, moved the boy the cloth, made some cuttings on the back. But then there was nothing. The boy is still on the dust. The boy is still on the floor. The boy could not get up. The boy could not walk. Still on the dust. She paid 3,000. And you know, when we are talking about 3,000, 1,000 is a lot of money, even just for a, you may say, oh no, that's little money. We are talking about 3,000 even for a family that cannot even afford to pay their own hospital bill. When they go to the hospital, they have to run away because they cannot afford to raise that hospital bill. Very serious. They tried everything and nothing worked. So kuna wale wa Kristo wengine ambao ni wa, you know, the chini ya maji, wa Kristo wa chini ya maji, bado wako kwa kanisa. They even have posts and roles in those churches out there, but they still secretly in the church wanatoka wanaenda kwa wachawi. But you see, from this tremendous healing of the creeper, the mega prophets that God have removed from the dust, you can see that they don't have power. They cannot raise a creeper from the dust. 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

0: 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Blessed people, it's amazing. We have just had a wonderful interview here with Mama Isaac. And make sure as we speak, just make sure that you also watch that beautiful wonder, that mighty, mighty miracle of the eternal blood of Jesus, that the two mightiest, mightiest and most glorious prophets of God ever did in the life of this boy, Isaac, that was totally crippled and is now walking. Well, the mother says that this crippled boy, because of the condition of this boy, it really brought a lot of issues even in the home, because the husband really, you know, did not accept that the boy is crippled. So because of that, they had a lot of issues, brought a lot of issues even in the marriage. At one point, she even had just to go back to her home, the mother to Isaac, had just to go back to her home and ask the mother, because the father to Isaac was the one telling her that, you know, in our family we don't have cripples, so I don't know where you brought this cripple from. You can imagine that is what the mothers that have cripples in their homes go through. It's unbelievable. It's very, very shocking, and it's very serious. But then she says that it brought a lot of issues, and then at one point she even went back home to go and ask the parents if there is a cripple in their family that maybe might have brought this kind of issues because of the lineage in that family. But then she says that it brought a lot of issues, and a lot of disagreements with the husband. But then even the neighbors, and you see, when she's saying that, it doesn't mean that, oh, you know, it just brought issues one day and it ended. No, you can imagine, for 8 years, I don't know if you get it, but for 8 years, that was the life now. That was the life, every now and then having issues because of this crippled boy. Totally crippled boy. But then she says that even at one point the neighbors did not even want to see her, calling her names. This is what these people go through. So you can only understand the treasure the mega prophets of God Yahweh are to us if you get to interact with the parents that have crippled, that had cripples, and the mega prophets of God had raised them from the dust. Being called names there, and she says even at one point the husband becoming very violent, and you can really tell what that means, that maybe she was even thrown out of the house because of that cripple. It's people going through a lot because of this crippled boy. And you see, she could not even leave the son with anybody. She has to walk with the son everywhere she goes to, hiding the child in the house, always hiding the child in the house and locking the child in the house there, because she doesn't want even people to know that she has a crippled child. And she doesn't also want people to see him, to see the son that is crippled in this state. Very, very serious. And she says it's shame. It's a kind of shame having a cripple in your house. And even the husband lost hope completely, she said. Total, no hope completely. So you wonder, because you never see any pastor then walk into such a home and say, okay, let me raise this cripple from the dust. But isn't it a good thing when the mightiest prophets of God are raising such cripples then from the dust? having mercy on a family and raise their crippled son now from the dust, and that crippled son now gets up and walks away. This is a good thing. Revival is a powerful thing, blessed people. So after all this, we wanted to know what happened on that day. Now come the 31st of May, that Sunday, 31st of May, this year, 2026, they prepared, and then they went to church. The son is crippled, carried the son, and then they went to the church. 8-year-old crippled son, they went to church. When they went to church, they heard the announcement that the mightiest and most glorious prophet of God, Yahweh, the most terrible prophet of God the Father, will be live on radio, live on Jesus Lord radio. And that they are coming to bless the church. They were coming on that Sunday to bless the church of Christ, to pass the tremendous blessings of God to the church of Christ. She said she was holding the son while they were in the church. And the mightiest and most glorious prophet of God the Father, they decreed the tremendous blessings of the Lord to the church of Christ. And she says, to her surprise, it was instant. Right after they decreed the tremendous blessings of the Lord, the boy went down and began to walk. Just like that. And he began to walk. Just simple like that. The mega prophet of God Yahweh decreed the tremendous blessings of God Yahweh. And you see, when they decree the blessings of God, you hear them saying that these blessings will remove cripples from the dust, will open blind eyes, will open total deaf ears. You've heard that. Severally, the mega prophets of God were coming to bless the church. And when they blessed the church, he said, it was instant. My son that I was holding went down and he began to walk. A boy that has never stood, has never even walked, sitting is an issue. And he walked. Just like that. Amazing. You are really shocked. You're like, wow. Maybe you expected something else to be done. Oh, you know, they are told, okay, do this and touch which oil, where, do what. No, not at all. As simple as that. And then he walked away. And then he walked. Until today he's walking. Several months is walking. He said they went out, the church broke out, they were into celebrations out there, going back home. The father now even received Jesus. The father that was not born again, upon seeing that big wonder of the blood of Jesus, the father even now received Jesus and is now in church. Seriously born again and always in church. Number one, going to church. You're like, wow, what manner of anointing is that? What manner of anointing be that? And he got up and he walked away. And until today he's walking. Several months down there, she says, even the neighbors were very shocked. The Lord must be very, very powerful. The Lord is very serious and very, very powerful. So we asked her, it has been several months from 31st of May all the way to now we are in October. How has it been? And she said, no, everything is okay. The boy is full of joy. It's been joy. Few months of joy now, ever since the mega prophets of God Yahweh intervened, and everything is now okay, completely, very much okay. And she says the boy is now walking and even running, as you can see on this video here I'm seeing on Crown TV here. Very, very serious. You see him running and walking very well. Right now is the hands, the Lord stretched those hands. The Lord stretched the hands and he can now hold things very well. He feeds himself, he holds things, he holds food, and he eats very well. The neck is strong. The Lord even, you know, strengthened the neck. And the neck is now able to support the head very well. The drooling of the saliva stopped instantly. There is no drooling of saliva. She said a lot of saliva. But now there is no saliva. There's no drooling of saliva anymore. It's no drooling of the saliva. The hands are working very well, she said. And the boy, surprisingly and shockingly, is even now learning how to speak now. He's now able to utter words. He can utter words and say some few words. He can now utter words and say words. They are learning how to talk. Wow. The tremendous visitation of the Lord God Yahweh that the mega prophets of God the Father have brought in this country. And you really want to understand what we are talking about, go back to that video, the video before healing. You'll understand what we are talking about. What we are talking about, the cripple that we are talking about. Very, very powerful. You can even feel the joy in her voice. The Lord now restored the family. And the Lord now brought the tremendous healing of the blood of Jesus in this home here. Very, very powerful, blessed people. We want to speak to the doctors. I see we are really running short of time. It's just 9 minutes after 5 p.m. East African time. And we are coming to you live on Jesus is Lord Radio here. We are broadcasting live from Nakuru here in Kenya on 105.3 and 105.9 FM. And blessed people, we want to hear from the medical doctors. We are told the medical doctors are on the ground. Let's get to hear from them briefly. Very, very serious and very powerful what the mega prophets of God Yahweh have done in this country. And now you see this boy is walking very well. Very, very well. Isaac Kipkirui walking now on his brand new feet, that the mega prophet of God Yahweh decreed the eternal blood of Jesus and restored him completely. Hallelujah, praise the Lord.
1: Praise the Lord, praise the Lord, Renton!
0: Hallelujah!
1: Powerful, powerful, powerful, Renton! The tremendous wonder of the eternal blood of Jesus, decreed by the mega mighty prophet of Yahweh, has raised the total creeper from the dead. The resurrection is a tremendous wonder. Even as we are transitioning to the body, we can see that the man has tried everything. Na tukasema kwamba itashindikana, meaning she risked everything. She tried even the waganga, wachawi, and they could not do anything, Renton. But when the mega prophet of Yahweh came live on radio,
0: powerfully.

0: releasing the revival of the anointing over the tomb of glorious prophets of Yahweh. I tell you, Renton, you can't believe that the power and the authority of the eternal wonder-working blood of Jesus don't need the most glorious prophets of God, Yahweh, to gain contact with the people, but simply relay the greeting, relay the blessing of the throne of God, Yahweh, and then walk away to show proof and to give evidence that somebody has come from the throne of God with the blessings from the throne of God. Renton, the people must get up and walk away.
1: Absolutely. And it is shocking that it happened instantly. And really, Isaac got up and walked away. Our Deputy Archbishop John Ogutu is tremendous and amazing at the same time. There are that single decree of the tremendous blessings of God Yahweh. This crippled boy got up and walked away.

0: Hallelujah, praise the Lord.
1: Praise the Lord, Peter and Tom, sorry for that disconnection, but we are filled with a lot of joy because we are a people leaping like calves. When the King of Glory and Prophet of Eternity comes, you can tell it all, Anton, that the tremendous prophet of glory released the church of Christ from around us. Anton, I don't want to waste your time. I just want to bring on board the medics who are also here, filled with a lot of joy because the tremendous prophet of God Yahweh also relieved them. They were going through a lot of terrible time to encounter cripples, but they don't have solutions. When their mothers, the mothers of the cripples, thought that the medics have solutions, they only found out that even the medics don't have an answer. Jesus is the answer. Oh, it's a powerful moment, Winston.
0: Much indeed, asante sana.
1: Karibu sana, daktari.
0: Praise the Lord.
2: Praise the Lord, Senior
0: Anton. Amen. Praise the name of the Lord.
2: Indeed, the Lord is praised, and forever He will be praised. This is Nicewest Beeston, where a battery of medics have come out, marching out of their offices to come and celebrate the powerful, mighty, humongous story of the power of the blood of Jesus. And therefore, allow me just to let you know my name. Mm-hmm. I am Phyllis Masinde.
0: Yes, you are Phyllis Masinde.
2: Yes, please. A clinician that has practiced in this country with a senior government hospital for over 22 years of engagement with the patients.
0: Over 22 years. That is a very serious experience, please.
2: And I have more of the medics here, mm-hmm. a senior nurse called Sarah Wafula, over 35 years of practice in a government facility, who is a nurse. Now she is practicing privately.
0: She is practicing privately after serving the government for 32 years.
2: Hey. 35 years.
0: 35
2: please.
0: Years. That is a very serious and rich experience.
2: Indeed, as you said. Mm-hmm. I also have with me Nurse Yegon Eric, who has served with the privately for over 25 years now.
0: 25 years.
2: You can imagine.
0: Yes.
2: We are led by a medical officer called Dr. Nathan Lukosi.
0: Oh, we have a doctor, a medical doctor there called Dr. Nathan
2: Lukosi. Who is practicing also privately.
0: Who is also practicing privately currently.
2: And we have now with us at hand a file that has been rewritten by the powerful, precious blood of Jesus by the name Isaac Kipkurui.
0: And with you there seated, such a whole team there, you have a new file that has been rewritten by the words of the mightiest prophets of God, by the blood of Jesus, when the mega prophet of the Lord decreed the massive healing over this boy.
2: You can imagine that the decree was just to inform the church on a Sunday service that, hey, people, the mightiest mega prophets of the Lord Most High, they are coming to bring the holy, mighty, holiest greeting from the throne room of God in our churches. Let us be tuned in a Sunday morning. You can imagine the results. That is why we could not sit in our offices. We said we must be where the cloud of God is at a moment as this.
0: Thank you very much, really, for stepping out, because with such a very powerful wonder that the Lord has brought, you cannot sit down. This is a very, very serious and big wonder that the Lord has done through His servants, the mega prophets of God, Yahweh.
2: Now, Isaac Kipkului, 8 years of age right now, from the village of Biston, Niceweight, his condition was a total cripple, where he was born by his mother in a facility, in a dispensary in Eldoret in June 2018. He was born normally and discharged.
0: He was born normally and discharged back home
2: 3 days after delivery in the medical facility in Eldoret.
0: 3 days later on after the delivery in a medical facility in Eldoret.
2: While at home he became sick. And the mother took him to hospital once again and got admitted. He was there in the hospital for 2 weeks, where he was being treated for neonatal jaundice, and this could definitely have been neonatal sepsis because the child was in his neonatal age, I mean the first 28 days of delivery.
0: Because he was still in the first 28 days of delivery.
2: Yes. After the child was treated in that place for 2 weeks, they were discharged home because the medics felt that the child has become well.
0: The medical people there felt that the child has become well.
2: However, 1 week later at home, the mother noted that again this child was sick.
0: 1 week later, the mother noted that the child is still sick again.
2: And was taken back to the hospital where he was admitted again and was treated for gastroenteritis because the child had severe loose stool, that is diarrhea and vomiting.
0: He had severe loose stool, and that's that condition you mentioned there is what the doctors addressed when he was taken back to the hospital.
2: And he was treated, managed, and got well, discharged back home.
0: He was managed and then allowed to go back home.
2: Later, the mom reports that the child grew fairly well. But she noted along the way that this child had issues with development. The child was having developmental milestones.
0: Okay. She noted that there was a problem with the normal developmental milestones.
2: Because the child could not attain certain characteristic growth that is normal with children of a certain age. For example, we expect that a child should be having a normal neck support even at 4 months.
0: You expect that a child should be having a normal neck support at 4 months?
2: Learning to sit at 6 months. And crawling well at 9 months, for example, mention a few.
0: Crawling normally at 9 months.
2: But you can imagine, Senior Renson, that this child at 4 years of age was only sitting with support.
0: Hey. 4 years. So the thing that he was supposed to have been doing at 4 months is now trying to sit with support at 4 years.
2: You can imagine the distress on the mind of this mother.
0: Unbelievable
2: and distressful.
0: Yes.
2: And that is why you now see the mother, having not known the way of God, tried to go out and reach out to herbalists to start seeking for help and intervention for her child to grow well.
0: Because she was desperate, trying to look for help. That's why she was trying all means to really see that the boy gets up and at least even sits alone.
2: And at 6 years, this child was taken to a rehabilitation facility that just but made the condition of this child worse.
0: Oh, 6 years he was taken to a rehabilitation facility that even worsened the condition?
2: You can imagine. So the main issue that this Isaac Kipkurui had, he maintained a weak neck for a long time.
0: Maintained a weak neck for a very long time.
2: His movement was only but pulling himself on his buttock.
0: His movement was only but pulling himself on his back, on the floor.
2: On the floor of the earth in this small village here at Beeston and Nyset and wherever the child could be at that time.
0: Yes, please.
2: The child could not sit.
0: The child could not walk. Could not sit, could not walk.
2: The child had a lot of drooling of saliva. The child could not hold objects.
0: Could not hold objects also.
2: Baby Isaac could not talk.
0: I mute also at the same time.
2: So mama was going through a lot of difficult situation because now she has a child that she's doing virtually everything for this child.
0: Totally dependent. The child is totally dependent on her.
2: On the mother.
0: Yes, yes.
2: And allow me to just briefly, in a nutshell, to let you know that we had a journey that took off in the life of Isaac because of the presence of the mightiest mega, humongous prophet of the Lord Jehovah Yahweh, because we have now known that the world has an instant, support, rather help that has come from the throne room of God.
0: Amazing. That you now want to tell us, yes, you now want to tell us, because there is a new story that was then rewritten by the Lord when the mightiest prophet of the Lord decreed healing. Very serious.
2: This is how I'll start. While this child and the mama, they were still in Eldoret, Baharini, the mother was invited to one of our altars, where the mom was very positive. She started going to our church services.
0: She started going to the church services, to the altar of the Lord.
2: And one time when we had Meningai 4, the mom and the baby, they attended both the meeting in Nakuru, Menengai 4.
0: They attended the meeting in Menengai 4.
2: You can imagine, Senior Renson, after that meeting, at home the mother reports that Isaac was able now to support his neck.
0: Oh, the neck now became okay now. The neck was restored.
2: And drooling now reduced.
0: The drooling reduced.
2: But he continued to be crippled as the mother insisted on waiting upon the Lord.
0: But still he was crippled.
2: Yes. And she attended Meningai 5, the child was still crippled. She attended Meningai 7, the child was still crippled. She attended Meningai 8, and the child remained crippled, pulling himself on the floor.
0: So from that time all the way to Meningai 8, even up to the moment now when the Lord now came through on that 31st of May, the boy was still on the dust.
2: Even May 2026, as we speak, the child Isaac was still pulling himself on the floor of the earth. And one time, during the Sunday service on 31st May 2026, the two mightiest, mega humongous, most precious and holiest, mighty prophets of the Lord Jehovah Yahweh, the two olive trees, my fathers, they decreed the blessings of God through the radio upon the churches across the nations and all the churches that were tuned in. And to our surprise, who is like the Lord Jehovah Yahweh, who speaks with his mega prophets, that they send them to bring greetings. Those greetings are not just voice or sound, but they carry such tremendous power. They carry such anointing. They carry such effect that baby Isaac stood up and walked away for the first time in his life. Today, as we are celebrating now, here in this village of Bishop Nicek in Joro, Senior Renson.
0: Amazing. That by the blessings of the mightiest, mightiest prophet of God, Yahweh, on that 31st of May this year, a few months ago, that is now when everything changed completely.
2: The story of baby Isaac changed. The story of Mama Isaac changed. The family of Isaac changed. The church changed. Even the village story changed. Even the young children, you know, who play around now with Isaac, I mean, they changed because they are wandering and playing football in the village, you know, in the field, and they are so happy because now they can play with Isaac, and Isaac is not pulling himself on the floor anymore.
0: It's a wonder that that is when now everything changed and the life of this boy completely restored to what we are now seeing right now.
2: And we are amazed because baby Isaac right now, currently as we speak, he is walking. Baby Isaac right now, his neck is strong, able to support his neck very, rather to support the head very well. He can turn on the right, he can turn on the left, you can call him, he can turn on to the back, and his neck is strong. I mean, his neck is very strong.
0: Everything changed. The neck was restored. He can now walk. The neck can now support the head, and everything reversed totally.
2: And he can hold things. Isaac can utter words. And let me tell you, Isaac is sitting very well properly, and Isaac is even learning to speak. He's learning to feed himself. He's interacting well with the environment and also with children of his age and also with family members, even guests, and also going to church.
0: Very powerful. He even utters words right now, meaning that he's learning how to speak now, and he even interacts with the community, the environment, very well, like any other child ever since the Lord now restored him fully.
2: The Lord indeed has restored baby Isaac Ikrui fully, 100%, and it's outstanding. It's a miracle to us because this we have not seen in the corridors of medical practice, because sometimes when you have certain, you know, children like these ones, like recently the whole world was trying to do what we call world cerebral palsy, and trying to speak to the mothers and just to bring this awareness, telling them, when we have cerebral palsy, with children who have cerebral palsy, over 50 million people, and together with children, are living cerebral palsy. And here in Kenya, at least about 3 children in among 100 children that are born, 3 of them might end up having cerebral palsy and might end up becoming a huge burden, not only to the parents, but even for us, the medical practitioners. It is such a huge burden. Why? When they come for medical revisits and checkups, these children, they have real difficulties, they have challenges, they cannot walk, sometimes they can't even feed themselves, sometimes they cannot even feed on solid food, they cannot move, they have to be aided, they have to be assisted. When they come and we try to teach now the parents on how to live with these permanent disabilities that the children already have, when they grow up, these disabilities continue sometimes even to worsen. So you can imagine that as the child grows up, the mother's distress, the mother's discomfort, the mother's disheartening pain continue to increase as senior Renton.
0: That is serious. That is very serious. Even the statistics you are giving us here, in every 100 children born, we have at least 3 of them having cerebral palsy. That is a very, very serious statistics, even in a country. So you can see that we really, really needed the help and need the help of God very, very much. We really need the help of God very, very much. What the mega prophets of God are doing here is very serious. And I'm trying to imagine if then the mega prophets of God had, if they had not intervened, you can imagine what would have then become of us and become of our children, like now Isaac. It would be very worse, because you say they depend on their they depend on their parents totally and fully. They have to be fed. And it's really serious the way cerebral palsy really affects the people, the families with a crippled child, crippled because of cerebral palsy.
2: So you can imagine make a decision sincerely to join us to celebrate, because what the mightiest mega prophets of the Lord, they have done, indeed they have come to remove this. It is a burden. Just one cerebral palsy case,
0: yes.
2: A whole burden. And therefore, you can imagine how many, as in the entire nation, right from the government, from the county government, from the medical practitioners, from the community, from the society, even from the church, from the family, from the home, and now, even now to the mother. Can't you see the mighty visitation? Can't you see the help that we have really, really received? Because indeed we can now agree that we are a needy nation.
0: Yes, we are a desperate nation. Needy we are. Really, needy we are. Kabisa. We really need the help of God. Otherwise, tungepeleka wapi hao viwete wote, jameni. Yes, I agree with you completely. Yes, please.
2: And therefore, sincerely speaking, we have really come out to appreciate God and to acknowledge that the mightiest mega prophets of the Lord Most High, they are indeed a treasure, and indeed they are the solution to this nation, to this country, because now this is the first eyewitness, this testament, this testimony. I mean, Mamake Isaac is able to speak to the millions, is able to speak to every 3 out of 100 that there is a solution. So we can only go out there and remind, and also now do this this different harmonization and awareness that we have hope. We are not completely written off. We are not completely rejected. We are not actually hopeless, because Mungu ametukumbuka. God has looked at us with mercy. God has looked at us with favor.
0: Oh, yes, indeed. I agree with you very much. That just based on this mighty, mighty miracle alone, one only, the mega prophet of God, Yahweh, have introduced Jesus to this generation, the solution now. Because even just removing one cripple that has been crippled by cerebral palsy is a huge burden that they have removed, not only from a family, and you see it's a burden to the nation, a burden to the entire, you know, health system, and an entire burden to the county. Really, I really agree with you very much. And essentially, like you're saying, they have restored hope in Jesus. They have restored hope in Jesus. Now we can run to the Lord Jesus, because look at how they simply introduced the mighty power of the eternal blood of Jesus, and then a cripple, total cripple of this kind, got up and walked away.
2: Indeed, a senior Renson, because shortly I'm going to bring to us the medical officer, Dr. Nagan, so that he's going to briefly talk to us about the pathophysiology of cerebral palsy to understand the major damages. And when we talk about, this permanent injury that are irreversible, what is it that we are really talking about? Because science has defined it as damage that is permanent and irreversible, but now we are looking at the beautiful story of the decree of the blood of Jesus that is now coming in at a time like this, 2026 May 31st, now calling nations, introducing the mightiest mega prophets of the Lord to the nations and to the world. Because now when the world has heard and listened that, wow, the cerebral palsy has been restored, has been healed, has been written off, has been removed, now they are like, what do you mean? You mean the central nervous system can be, reversed?
0: Yes,
2: damages,
0: yes.
2: Can be written off?
0: Yes.
2: They are wondering and wondering, but allow us to just explain to you that where we have been defeated, where medical science had nothing to do, now medical science has to listen to the blood of Jesus, to the degree of the mightiest mega prophets of the Lord. Science has to come and find out, what kind of voice this is that we can hear today, Senior Renson.
0: Thank you very much. Thank you so much indeed.
2: Please welcome Dr. Lukosi.
0: Thank you very much. That is a senior clinical officer there that has 22 years of experience, Senior Deputy Bishop Masinde. Thank you very much. Praise the Lord, Daktari.
3: Praise the Lord, Senior Renson.
0: Amen, amen.
3: My name is Dr. Nathan Lukosi.
0: Yes, you are Daktari Nathan Lukosi. We are grateful again that you people found time to come and talk to us on this beautiful miracle of Jesus, Daktari Lukosi.
3: Yes, yes. I'm a medical officer.
0: You are a medical officer?
3: Previously working at the Nakuru County Referral Hospital.
0: Previously you are working at the Nakuru County Referral Hospital?
3: Currently on private practice.
0: Currently on private practice.

0: something that has happened in this side of Njoro.
1: Yes, when you got a hint that there is something, a miracle that the mega prophets of the Lord have done in Njoro here.
0: Yes, I quickly rushed here.
1: You quickly rushed there?
0: Because when I scanned a few, let me see the story that is underlined, I was seeing an impossibility in the medical science practice.
1: Yes.
0: So that's why I rushed here.
1: That's why you rushed here?
0: Yes, so, and I was shocked by this account of events of one Isaac Kipkirui.
1: You are shocked by the account of the life of this boy, Isaac Kipkirui?
0: He is 8 years, 2 months old now.
1: Who is 8 years and 2 months old now?
0: And Sina Ransom.
1: Yes.
0: This lady.
1: Yes.
0: This suffered a very little pathology in the medical science.
1: He suffered what?
0: A very little pathology.
1: Very little pathology. Mm-hmm.
0: Because Sina Ransom when. We go through a training at the medical school.
1: When you go through the training at the medical school,
0: one of the things we are taught is to avert some of these issues which usually are permanent and irreversible.
1: So some of them you are told they are permanent and irreversible.
0: Yes, and there's no medication, there's no surgery that you can do so you have to work very hard to ensure they don't happen.
1: There's no medication, there is no surgery that can reverse them.
0: Yes, so
1: one Isaac Kipkirui
0: suffered from a condition called cerebral palsy.
1: He suffered from a condition called cerebral palsy.
0: And his case was part of spastic quadriplegic cerebral palsy.
1: You said spastic and?
0: Quadriplegic cerebral palsy.
1: Quadriplegic cerebral palsy.
0: Yes, that's the name that the upper limbs, like the arms and the legs are affected.
1: That means that both the upper and lower limbs were affected.

0: a very rigid at the later stages.
1: Or later on, it develops into limbs that are very, very rigid at a later stage.
0: Yes, like wood.
1: Or like wood. Very hard like wood.
0: Yes, so this cerebral palsy is usually a permanent and reversible condition or disorder of movement and posture.
1: Yes, a disorder of movement and posture.
0: Characterized by abnormal muscle tone, muscle coordination and abnormal reflexes.
1: It also has abnormal reflexes.
0: Yes, abnormal reflexes. These are usually automatic responses to stimuli or the environment.
1: So automatic responses to a stimuli or the environment.
0: Which are protective. Each human being should have them so that they can survive.
1: So each human being should have them so that they can survive.
0: Yes, so usually in cerebral palsy, these reflexes are abnormal. Some of them are increased and others very diminished.
1: So in cerebral palsy, they are sometimes multiplied, they are more, or in some other cases, they are usually less.
0: Yes, and apart from these abnormalities, the condition cerebral palsy usually has a brief phase of a three-point at which it can occur. That is, it can occur before birth.
1: Okay, it can occur before birth.
0: During birth.
1: During birth.
0: Or after birth.
1: Or after birth.
0: That is when an insult to the brain happens, an injury to the brain happens during those phases.
1: An injury to the brain usually happens during that time.
0: Yes, in any of those phases.
1: Mm-hmm.
0: So, Cimerenson, for our case, Isaac Kipkirui.
1: For the case of Isaac Kipkirui,
0: the insult to the brain happened after birth.
1: Oh, the injury to the brain happened after birth.
0: Yes.
1: Uh-huh.
0: And this is a combo of a few things, a combination of sepsis.
1: As a combo of a few things, combination of sepsis?
0: Yes. One of it, Isaac Kipkirui had what we call neonatal sepsis.
1: He had what we call as the neonatal sepsis.
0: And another one called neonatal jaundice.
1: Neonatal jaundice?
0: Which are intertwined. They can happen concurrently or separately.
1: So they can happen concurrently or separately.
0: Yes, so, for instance, let me start with the neonatal sepsis.
1: You want to begin by neonatal sepsis?
0: Yes, this is a widespread infection, usually in material which spreads from the blood into the bloodstream and affects various organs.
1: It's a widespread bacterial infection that spread all the way from the bloodstream all the way into the brain.
0: Yes, and later on it can lead to what you call neonatal meningitis.
1: So it can lead to neonatal meningitis.
0: Yes.
1: Yes.
0: As in our case here, the baby had fevers.
1: He had fevers.
0: He had feeding intolerance. He was vomiting.
1: Oh, feeding intolerance. Also, the vomiting that she was describing to us.
0: And diarrhea.
1: And diarrhea.
0: He was very lethargic.
1: He was also.
0: Very lethargic.
1: Very lethargic.
0: Tired, looking tired.
1: Looking tired.
0: Yes, and had so the mother said that they had to put him under healthcare solution for at one time for 2 weeks. Eh?
1: That's why the mother said that they had at one point to put him under observation for 2 weeks.
0: Yes, so when this infection infections tend to be born. Usually, we have neonatal meningitis, which is lethal in itself.
1: We have a neonatal meningitis that is lethal in itself.
0: So, at times, that's what you call sequelae.
1: What do you call us?
0: Sequelae, because what does it? It can damage critical areas of the brain.
1: It can damage critical areas of the brain,
0: especially the what you call the motor areas.
1: Especially the motor areas.
0: Yes, and these ones usually lead to difficulty with movement and difficulty with coordination too.
1: Or they lead to difficulty in coordination and difficulty in movement.
0: Yes, before I continue, let me touch a bit on this neonatal jaundice. This is what the mother described as yellowness all over the body and also the eyes, what we call the sclera of the eye.
1: The neonatal jaundice that she described, also the yellowing of the body and also the eyes.
0: Yes, so this is usually a product that is released into the bloodstream, and it's released usually normally into the gut, but from the neonatal jaundice, this is poured out, excreted into the bloodstream.
1: The product that are supposed to be, that are produced, are released into the bloodstream.
0: Yes.
1: Instead of the gut.
0: Into the because most systems of the neonate, the baby, are immature and are unable to deal with it, so it falls out into the bloodstream.
1: Because of the organs that are not yet mature, so instead of being processed and produced out, then they are deposited in the bloodstream.
0: Yes, so this particular component called bilirubin usually enters the brain of the neonate.
1: This particular component called bilirubin is usually deposited into the brain of the neonate.

0: detrimental to the brain.
1: They are detrimental to the brain.
0: Yes, so in our case here, Isaac Kipkirui.
1: Like in the case here of Isaac Kipkirui.
0: Once that happens, the baby had grossly delayed milestones.
1: He had grossly delayed milestones.
0: We usually expect the baby to progress in various very well with head control around 2 months. And also the baby should be able to sit at around 6 months.
1: Yes, he should be sitting at around 6 months.
0: Sit at around 6 months and able to walk at around 1 year and thereabout.
1: And at around 1 year or thereabout, he should be walking.
0: Yes, and also he had also problem with fine motor skills.
1: He also had a problem with the hands not stretching.
0: Yes.
1: Yes.
0: I realized that from the narrative of the man that only the baby had difficulties holding things.
1: Yes, even from what the mother told us that the baby was having problems with holding things.
0: Yes, and you can imagine, Sr. Anson, that by 4 to 6 months.
1: By 4 to 6 months.
0: The palmar grasp, which is a reflex, must be present.
1: The palm what?
0: Grasp.
1: Well, the palm grasp should be. You should be.
0: It should be very. Uh-huh. You should be able to grasp a few things here and there.
1: Well, you should be able to grasp a few things here and there.
0: Yes, at the age of 4 to 6 months.
1: At the age of 4 to 6 months.
0: So this one also is lacking.
1: You was lacking this one also.
0: Yes, and also Senator Ransom.
1: And also,
0: Children with CP, just like Isaac Kipkirui.
1: Yes, children like Isaac Kipkirui
0: usually have speech and language difficulties.
1: Usually have language and speech difficulty.
0: Because also the area of the brain which is responsible for this function usually paralyzed. Because cerebral palsy is usually described as paralysis of the brain.
1: So that part in the brain that is able to control that is paralyzed.
0: Yes, Senator.
1: Uh-huh.
0: So they have difficulty in speech and language.
1: They have difficulty in speech and language.
0: And I was also able to pick that there's vision tranquil instability. The baby could not, the baby, for example, could not sit.
1: Oh, he could not sit.
0: Yeah, so he's just lying there. So the muscles could not coordinate for him to be able to do that.
1: Mm-hmm. The muscles could not coordinate for him to be able to do that.
0: Yes, Senator Ransom. And one thing to note.
1: One thing to note.
0: Is that the brain is the powerhouse of the entire body.
1: The brain, which is the powerhouse of the entire body.
0: Everything that happens, the body gets instructions from the brain.
1: Everything that happens, the body gets instructions from the brain.
0: Yes, once that engine is disrupted in any manner.
1: Once that engine is disrupted in any manner.
0: Then you're in big trouble because many functions won't go.
1: Then you are in big trouble because many functions won't really happen.
0: Yes, and this is very important to the point that the brain, the body prefers to supply the brain as a matter of first importance with nutrition and oxygen.
1: Yes.
0: So that a human being can survive.
1: So that a human being can survive.
0: Yeah, it can shut down.

0: whether able to just supply the brain so for one to be alive.
1: So it can shut down every other organ in the body so that it keeps the brain alive. The brain can survive.
0: Yes, that is the importance of the brain, Senorency.
1: That is how important the brain is.
0: Yes, Senorency.
1: And now?
0: There is said a child that the irreversible condition.
1: Like you say, this condition
0: is permanent and irreversible.
1: It is permanent and it is also irreversible.
0: And in medical parlance.
1: And in medical understanding.
0: You should say that when something called prognosis.
1: There is something you call prognosis.
0: That is outcome.
1: The outcome.
0: Yes. So once you realize that the baby has cerebral palsy.
1: Once you realize that the baby has cerebral palsy.
0: Usually a very difficult moment.
1: It is usually a very difficult moment
0: for us together with the parents also.
1: For you, the doctors, together with the parents also.
0: Because even to explain to them that now, you see, we cannot do anything. They have come to us for help, but we cannot do anything about this case.
1: It is difficult to tell them that actually there is nothing you can do about that, the case.
0: Yes, now we just have to just love this baby.
1: Just love the baby.
0: Yes, these usually we call them special children. Eh?
1: Or you call them then special children.
0: Yes, because we know. Also, the mother in my head, but the mother, the parents will have to really, for them to be able to do this, they will really have to love this baby.
1: Oh,
0: because it is such a burden.
1: Oh, because it's such a burden, you know the burden that they are going to have.
0: Yes, and similar answer.
1: Yes.
0: You should say, because of this, that there's nothing significant that can be done world over, really, to reverse this, sir.
1: Hey, that is serious to hear from a doctor like you are saying that all over the world, the whole world, there is nothing really you can do about the condition.
0: Yes.
1: Mm-hmm.
0: You call it poor or dire. The prognosis is poor or dire.
1: The prognosis is dire or poor.
0: Yes, and I've noticed that we usually delay a bit the medical science tells us that we should delay a bit, up to three, give it chance, up to 3 months, three years, so that you can now declare it.
1: Oh, you usually told to delay a bit. You give it some time, up to 3 months.
0: Was to give a very firm and authoritative diagnosis.
1: To give a very firm and authoritative diagnosis.
0: Yes, because it's not something just for somebody that tomorrow will be crippled or just will be incapacitated the entire of their life. You have to allow them to have some hope to see other things work, but usually we know it early.
1: No, you have to give them some time because there's a condition that is going to cripple them their entire life. So you have to give some space, some time before you finally declare to them that they actually have cerebral palsy.
0: Yes, because now once you stamp it, cerebral palsy, it's cerebral palsy for life.
1: Because once you stamp it that it's cerebral palsy, then it is for life.
0: Yes, similar answer.
1: Quite shocking to hear that.
0: So it's amazing. It's amazing. It's an amazing grace that we have encountered as the inhabitants of the earth.
1: Yes, you say it's amazing what we are confronted with here as the people of the earth.
0: Yes, amazing, because world over, research and everything has been done, but we have not had a breakthrough.
1: Mm-hmm. The research that has been done all over the whole world, you have not had.
0: Yes, you have not had breakthrough. Now, these are very wonderful opportunity for me and my colleagues and really the entire world to really come and see what could be happening.
1: Oh, that's why you stepped out and with your colleagues also to come out and get to see what is this that is happening here, that has just happened here.
0: And I encourage my colleagues out there, my professors, the professors of medicine and surgery, my colleagues, doctors, all cadres in the medical profession, we could let them also come and see what is it possible that now we are finding a solution this side.
1: You are encouraging all your colleagues, the doctors, your professors also, to come out and get to see. Is it so clear that God Yahweh has just revealed here a solution to the world now?

0: But you can do a case study and see what could have happened here, because usually it's not in my books.
1: You can do a case study with this one here, because it's usually not in your books.
0: Yes, you are not taught that now you can reverse cerebral palsy.
1: You are not taught that you can now reverse cerebral palsy.
0: Yes, so it's such a wonderful opportunity, a wonderful platform that grows. You can see now the creator of human being and the brain is now doing something that we need to be awake to.
1: Yes, there is something that you people now, the doctors now, you now need to be awake to.
0: Therefore, for me, I want to thank the Lord God Almighty.
1: You want to thank the Lord God Almighty?
0: For even sending us his messenger at this critical hour moment.
1: For sending to us his messengers at this critical moment.
0: To bring us this hope,
1: to
0: and
1: this
0: to bring us to a point where we are seeing things that we could not envisage.
1: To now see this kind of healings that you people could not even envisage.
0: Yes, I'm wrong, sir. And therefore, for me, it's just humble.
1: Yes.
0: Before the Lord, the creator of all men.
1: Just humble before the Lord God, the creator of all men.
0: And to put crowns down.
1: And to put your crowns down.
0: And to honor him because he is God and I am a normal man.
1: Really, to honor him because of this kind of wonder here that he has done.
0: Yes, please, sir.
1: Thank you, Dr. Lukusi. Thank you, please.
0: Thank you.
1: Thank you. Together with your whole team, thank you. Asanteni sana.
2: Praise the Lord, Senior Renson.
1: Amazing, amazing, amazing. To hear, even just keenly listening to this doctor here, you really see that, wow, the Lord has done a very serious thing. From what he is explaining to us, the serious pathophysiology of this cerebral palsy and the words of the mega prophet of God are now changing everything. Reversing everything, and you even hear the shock in his voice. You're like, wow, this is a serious wonder the Lord has done here. Senior Bishop Ngaira.
2: Yes, indeed, Senior Renson, when you listen to the narrative of the medic, what he's saying, you realize what the Lord God Almighty has done to the family of baby Isaac. It is indeed a tremendous wonder and a mighty thing. Because, Senior Renson, you listen to how that this condition that baby Isaac would never have walked ever in his life. You have heard from the medic, they have raised very, very serious thing that has really shocked me and the entire everybody that was here. But you see, even the nation, they came out, they were doing an awareness about cerebral palsy, that out of 50 million people, those are the children, and together with the adults, 50 million people are living with cerebral palsy, and out of 100, three children have cerebral palsy. And this is a serious condition that nothing can happen, nobody can help them, as Senior Renson. But when the two mega most glorious prophets of Jehovah Yahweh, the tremendous prophets of the Lord, the one that has been given the keys, those are the keys of the kingdom of God, they themselves are the keys of heaven. Senior Renson, when you see the amount of power that they bombarded the churches when they came and blessed the church on their way to Stuttgart in Germany, Senior Renson.
1: Yes.
2: Today we are gathered here with a tremendous anointing. We are gathered here to celebrate the tremendous anointing of the Lord. What the Lord has done in the land of Senior Renson.
1: Very, very serious indeed, Senior Bishop Ngaira. It's amazing. And you see, it was not even a healing service. Simply the glorious prophets of God, Yahweh, releasing the blessings of the Lord to the church on that Sunday, 31st of May this year. And these people, boy, in the worst crippleness ever, you look at his gate one, you are totally amazed. And after healing, it shocks you the massive power and the authority that the Lord has placed upon his mega prophets of God, Yahweh, that removed this cripple from the dust. And this cripple, boy, got up and walked away. Really, I agree with you very much that we are gathered here to celebrate that massive anointing upon the mega prophet of God, Yahweh, that they are, that has really helped this generation and this nation, and in particular this family here, Senior Bishop Ngaira.
2: Oh yes, indeed, Senior Renton, Senior Bishop Renton, we are gathered here because of what the Lord has done using his two mega most glorious, the mightiest prophets of Jehovah Yahweh, the tremendous prophets of heaven, that when the nation has nowhere to go, when families were suffering and nobody would come in to help them, you can hear from the narrative of the mother that even she went to the witch doctor, she went into the herbalist to seek for help, but no help that she got from those people. But the Lord sent his mega most glorious prophets of Jehovah Yahweh. They did not have contact with them. They did not come to their place in nice vision to their home and pray for the child. But you see, I just had a decree over the radio on their way to the mega healing service in Stuttgart in Germany. Indeed, I agree with the words of the medics that finally we have found a referral center, that the blood of Jesus has power and authority to change the condition of people, that the blood of Jesus has the mighty power to change the direction, the condition, the both that were rejected in the society, both that was abused. Senior Renton, today we are here celebrating. You can see the joy, you can hear the joy of how people are celebrating of what the Lord has done. And Senior Renton, because of time with me here, I'm joined with Deputy Bishop Kevin Okumu all the way from Kaptebwa, who's here to celebrate this mighty testimony of Jehovah Yahweh. Allow me just to bring him in, that he may also bring us up to speed of those who have been here, even as he celebrates this humongous, mighty visitation of the Lord, that the Lord has visited the church of Kenya and healed our total cripples, Senior Renton.
1: Asanteni sana, thank you.
2: Praise the Lord, Senior Renton.
1: Hallelujah, praise the Lord.
2: This is powerful, very mighty, what the Lord has done in this place, Senior Renton. That's why at Nakuru Klaji, we are gathered here to celebrate, to thank the Lord for the mighty wonder, the power of the blood of Jesus Christ that the two mega prophets of the Lord have brought into church landscape, Senior Renton.
1: It is so powerful indeed. You listen only to one testimony, you are amazed and shocked at the massive help the super glorious prophet of Yahweh have brought to this country here, Deputy Archbishop Okumu.
2: Yes, indeed, Senior Renton, indeed the two mega mighty prophets of the Lord, they are treasure that we cannot lose, Senior Renton. And that's why today we have come to thank the Lord God of the mighty prophet here as clergy. Allow me to bring to you the name.
1: Yes, okay, I lost you. Very powerful there as we are closing it down. That is Nakuru in Joro here celebrating this. Today we went there to celebrate a cripple that the mega prophet of God have removed from the dust, Isaac Kipirui. He was cleaned out of the dust for 8 straight years. But even if you look at his body and you see that age, they don't even match. You can really see that. You cannot imagine that he's actually an 8-year-old boy. crippled on the floor, on the dust, blessed people. And the mightiest, mightiest, and most glorious prophet of Yahweh, it is not even a healing service, but they simply intervened by releasing the blessings of God to the church on a Sunday. And this boy got up and walked away. Hallelujah! Praise the Lord!
2: Praise the Lord, Senior Ransom!
1: Amen!
2: So that technical hit, I'm back again. This is Deputy Archbishop Kevin.
1: Yes.
2: Just allow me to bring to you the names of the senior clergy that attended this mighty celebration here at Nelson Vinson Senior Ransom.
1: Yes, please.
2: Yes, we have Deputy Archbishop Engineer Daniel from Nakuru Main Altar.
1: Yes, from Nakuru Main Altar.
2: We have Deputy Archbishop Chief Inspector Wangi from Pipeline Dodori.
1: Yes.
2: Deputy Archbishop William Dungu from Greater Choro.
1: Yes.
2: Deputy Archbishop John Abuto from Lower Naivasha.
1: From Naivasha.
2: We have Bishop Paul Kitato, who is here today. Bishop Tabia Magori from Egerton.
1: From Egerton.
2: Bishop Gaira Elvis Naira from Egerton.
1: Yes.
2: Bishop Matika from Sabea.
1: From Sabea.
2: Bishop Korir from Naka.
1: From Naka, Bishop Korir, yes.
2: Bishop Gladys from ICM.
1: Yes, from ICM.
2: We have Bishop Ben Joroke from Joro Main Altar.
1: Yes, from Joro Main Altar.
2: We have Bishop Abraham from Mariashoni.
1: From Mariashoni.
2: We also have Bishop Eric Yegon from Tiret.
1: From Tiret.
2: Then we have Bishop Philip Masinde from Joro.
1: Bishop Philip Masinde from Joro.
2: And Senior Rector, before we go back, before we take you to the celebration, just allow me to give to our Bishop here, Paul Kitato, so that he may say one or two before we take you to the celebration, Senior Rector.
1: Asanteni. Bishop Kitato. Asanteni sana.
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2: Asante sana.
1: Yes,
2: I want to thank our Lord and our Father, the two mega mighty prophets of the Lord. As Nakuru County, we are so grateful to the Lord and his two mega mighty prophets. And just allow me now to hand it back to Senior Butu so that he may take us to celebration, Senior Rento.
1: Asante sana kabisa. And in Nakuru, the Lord loved the church in Nakuru very much. He even raised another cripple just recently in Nakuru, Jor, totally crippled. And he's walking very powerful. Asante sana. Hallelujah. Praise the Lord.
2: Praise the Lord. This is the Bishop Ransom.
1: Amen.
2: We are just winding down. Ransom, we've been coming to you live from Major Ransom here. We are the ancient, old, beautiful prophets of God, Yahweh. The message that you have the mandate to prepare the church for the glorious coming of the Messiah. And they have done so using tremendous power and authority that has done even the doctors and everybody one over. It is amazing, amazing to live to see with your naked mortal eyes the biblical miracles, the miracles of the fucking blood of Jesus. Renton, together with me, helping the correspondent, Bishop Elvis Ndaira. We have been together with the Bishop Nixon Korir of NASA, and together with me also has been Mutai from Apogee Data, and also correspondent Boston from RV. It has been a wonder, and therefore I take this opportunity to thank our Lord and blessed Savior, Jesus Christ of Nazareth, for sending to us the true and glorious prophet of God, Yahweh. It is amazing, it is amazing. It's amazing, Ransom. It is a wonder we are sure and we are stand. I want to thank also our Lord and our fathers, the true and glorious prophets of God, Yahweh. They have shown us very much, and we as the region to fear them, to honor them, to obey them, so that we may enter the kingdom of God, Yahweh. Listen, as we said, the blessed listeners, to the celebration of Nixon. That is right indeed, and Ransom to our end, and we really appreciate our Lord and our Father, the mightiest prophet of Yahweh, for accepting to come to us. Not now that the members revival that they have brought in our villages, that our people are now walking Ransom. We need a picture of our Father, for all the mightiest prophet of Yahweh. And you can now take it away, back to you over there in the studio, please.
1: Thank you. We thank the Lord Jesus for sending his mightiest, mightiest prophet of God Yahweh to us. And now look, the revival in the land that we are celebrating, our own people, that he has removed from the dust. Very powerful. Thank you indeed. Thank you. Thank you so much, Nakuru. And really, we thank the Lord very much that he sent us his mightiest, mightiest and most glorious prophets of God, Yahweh. And now we can even go to the villages and celebrate the glory of the Lord. Blessed people, today we've just been in Joro, Nakuru here. We are celebrating a cripple that the mightiest prophet of the Lord removed from the dust some few months ago, during the time when the Lord was sending them to Germany to announce the glorious coming of the Messiah. And on 31st of May, on a Sunday morning, the mightiest prophet of God here came live on radio here and blessed the Church of Christ. And this crippled boy got up and walked away. Total crippled in the dust of the earth, with a neck that was weak. You can imagine, for 8 years, it's unbelievable. An 8-year-old cripple that has a neck that is weak, very shocking. They could not support the head. Mute, he was also mute and crippled and shriveled hands and cannot sit because the waist was also affected. It's unbelievable. And the mightiest prophets of the Lord God Yahweh, when they came live on radio here and then they released the blessings of the Lord to the Church of Christ, this cripple got up and walked away. Very, very powerful indeed. But now we come to the end of this program. Blessed people, just 27 minutes after 6 p.m., I would like to pray together with you that want to give their lives to the Lord Jesus. Blessed people, I know that we are also, maybe you are following on TV. Just before we close it down, we want to lead you to the Lord Jesus, that you may receive the Lord Jesus. Blessed people, those of you also following on Crown TV, you can repeat this prayer after me. Say, Mighty Lord Jesus, Lord, today I have witnessed the tremendous power of the blood of Jesus. I realize that I need this massive power to transform my life. And today I surrender my life to you in total repentance from all my sins. And today I accept the gift of eternal life that you have given us, precious Lord Jesus. Holy Jesus, I ask you to separate me totally from the world and sin, and I ask you to establish my life in righteousness and establish the fear of God in my heart. I ask you from today on, you may establish my steps in the Word of God and always lead me towards the kingdom of God. From this moment on, I cross over from sin and from death, having received you as Lord and Savior. Today I am born again. Amen. So if you have repeated that prayer, you are born again. Make sure that you are baptized by full immersion. And remember that you can always reach out to us here in the studio. May lead you to a Bible teaching church. The altar of the Lord are, or the altars of the Lord are all over. You can write to us on 0727503030, and we will lead you to the altar of the Lord, where you can begin to fellowship there and be prepared also for the glorious return of the Messiah. My name is Renson. Thank you very much for having joined us into this wonderful revival program. You can see how the Lord has visited this land. The Lord has really, really visited this country in a very, very mighty way, blessed people. And it's announcing that the Messiah is coming. We have all the reasons to appreciate Jesus for having sent his mega prophets of God here to us here. Wasikilizaji wapendwa, labda unafuatilia kupitia kwenye Crown TV kwa sababu tumekuwa pale moja kwa moja, ama labda pia kupitia kwenye radio hapa, ningependa kuomba pamoja nawe upokee Bwana Yesu kabla tumalize. 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

The time now is 23 minutes to 7 p.m. East African time. Beloved people, precious listeners, as I take this opportunity to welcome you so much on this wonderful program after such a very powerful revival program celebrating the wonders of the eternal blood of Jesus, what the eternal blood of Jesus has done in this generation, seeing the cripples being raised from the dust and they are now walking. Beloved people, just celebrated the very awesome and beautiful story of Jesus from Nesuit Beeston. Beloved people, celebrating what the eternal blood of Jesus has done, and for sure, beloved people, the Lord God Almighty has loved this generation very much by visiting us and by raising our cripples at such a time when we were not having this kind of tremendous and shocking and awesome visitations of the Lord, the awesome and tangible miracles that the Lord has done in our midst. Beloved people, precious listeners, we need then to use these tremendous visitations of the Lord and the most awesome miracles like the one we have just celebrated from Njoro, a total African cripple. Beloved people, Isaac Kipkurui, who is now walking on his 2 feet and walking in a very stable way. Beloved people, when the servants of the Lord God Almighty were on their way to Germany for a very powerful mission of the Lord in Germany, and then on 31st of May, they just came to us live here on radio, on Jesus is Lord radio. And then when we were in the house of the Lord, beloved people, and then they raised Isaac Kipkurui from the dust on that particular day, and he is walking even up to now. Beloved people, precious listeners, we have just come from Njoro there, celebrating this wonderful testimony of the Lord, and for sure we need to use these awesome visitations to prepare well for the glorious coming of the Messiah. Beloved people, precious listeners, but even so, I want to welcome you so much now to your sunset worship program, wherever you are listening to us from. My name is Robin. Even as I welcome you so much, as you also head back home after a busy and long day at your workplace, remember the sunset worship program is a premier program that reaches unto you, beloved people, this evening to help you unwind and recline after the hassles and the bustles of this life. Beloved people, precious listeners, therefore join me right here in the studio as we worship the Lord and as we exalt the name of our Lord Jesus Christ, the one who has used his servants to raise our cripples like Isaac Kipkurui that we have celebrated today, and like Melody Chemchor, the one that the servants of the Lord God Almighty came to us live here on radio all the way from Brazil in Sao Paulo and described of a total cripple that is going to get up and walk away. Beloved people, and in less than 24 hours and more than 9,000 kilometers away from Sao Paulo in Brazil to Kenya here, Melody Chemchor stood up and she is now still walking. Beloved people, precious listeners, what a wonderful time indeed, and what an awesome moment, what a wonderful generation, and what a privilege to see and to witness these tremendous and awesome wonders that the Lord has done in our midst. Beloved people, precious listeners, on this wonderful program I'll also be also sampling your text messages as you write to me, and as you also share with me what you caught in that very powerful message, the lunch hour bread that we received today in the afternoon, and as we celebrate the awesome testimony of Isaac Kipkurui all the way from Njoro. Beloved people, precious listeners, and therefore I welcome you so much as you are also headed back home, that you may also join me right here on Jesus is Lord radio as we worship the Lord on your sunset worship program. Beloved people, precious listeners, join me right here in the studio as I have aligned for you the wonderful and awesome worship songs that we may worship the soon coming King. Beloved people, precious listeners, as we continue to worship the Lord this evening, my name is Robin. Beloved people,

All this coming to you live on Jesus is Lord Radio, broadcasting on 105.3, 105.9 FM, and also globally on jesusisloradio.info, beloved people, on your Sunset Worship Program, beloved people, precious listeners. It is a big privilege for me to be a host anchor on this wonderful program as we worship the Lord this evening after the hassles and the bustles of this life, beloved people. And for sure, as a generation, we have been loved so much by the Lord, and including even this afternoon during the lunch hour while we were at the workplace, beloved people, the Lord allowed his servants, the two mightiest, most glorified prophets of the Lord, to come to us with such a very powerful message on the deadliness of death, beloved people, and the how our lives is short-lived, beloved people, and that everybody is appointed to death, beloved people, has an appointment with death, beloved people, precious listeners. And I heard from that very powerful message that there are two forms of death. I heard the Lord bringing it out very clearly that there is physical death. The physical death, beloved people, is when people die and you see them in the morgue, the soul is gone, and depending on our condition, immediately after death, beloved people, whether you are born again Christian and then receive Jesus and holy or not, that automatically decides the destiny of your soul at that point of death, beloved people, precious listeners. And I heard that the another type of death, beloved people, is the spiritual death, where the spiritual death is essentially the separation of our souls from God Almighty, beloved people, precious listeners. Such a very serious message and a very consequential message, beloved people, that we received this afternoon when the servants of the Lord, the two mightiest prophets of the Lord, brought to us such a very serious message, beloved people, precious listeners. And I heard very well that these are the very serious consequential events that came out of sin when Adam and Eve sinned in the Garden of Eden, beloved people, precious listeners. And therefore, even as we continue to worship the Lord this wonderful evening on your Sunset Worship Program, I would want also to hear from you as you write to me right in the studio on 0727-503030, and you can also send me an email on jesusislaw.fmradio@gmail.com, beloved people, precious listeners, as we worship the Lord this wonderful evening. But for sure, as a generation, we have been loved so much by the Lord, bringing to us this message so as to awaken us that we may now choose to live a holy life and focus onto the glorious coming of the Messiah. Focus only on entry.

Messiah, beloved people, precious listeners. As we continue to worship the Lord this evening, I will also be sampling your text messages as well as your emails as we worship the Lord on your Sunset Worship program this evening, beloved people. My name is Robin.

is empty. No more traffic in the streets. All the builder's tools are silent. No more time to harvest wheat. Busy housewives cease their labors in the courtroom. No debate. Work on earth is all suspended as the king comes through the gate.

all this coming to you live on Jesus is Lord Radio, broadcasting on 105.3, 105.9 FM, beloved people, as we continue to worship the Lord this wonderful evening. I'm reading here from the book of 2 Samuel, chapter 14, verse 14, beloved people, a scripture that the two mightiest prophets of the Lord brought to us this afternoon. And the Bible says, like water spilled on the ground, which cannot be recovered, so we must die. But that is not what God desires. Rather, He devises ways so that a banished person does not remain banished from Him. Beloved people, precious listeners, what a very serious scripture indeed, that brings out the fact that mankind must die, beloved people. And I heard the Lord saying that the Lord devises a way to redeem mankind and recover and rescue him from death, beloved people, precious listeners. And that way of resurrection and rescue is presented through Jesus Christ, our Lord and blessed Savior, beloved people, precious listeners. And he heard very well, no matter how the human efforts we are doing to prolong the life on this earth, the Lord is saying that life on this earth is mortal, beloved people. And therefore, ours is just to focus on the promise of glorification and get to prepare well in holiness and in righteousness. Because human beings make many efforts to prolong and preserve life by eating healthy food, the physical exercise and working out, by also doing surgery, avoiding unnecessary risks and dangers, beloved people. But at the end of it all, we heard very well this afternoon the Lord saying that mankind must die, and death is certain, beloved people, precious listeners. Everybody must die. And so therefore, this is the time to make sure that we are using this moment to take care of our souls by beautifying our souls and not the bodies, the mortal bodies, beloved people, precious listeners. As we continue to worship the Lord, I have received a message here. This is Pastor Stephen Tello. You are writing from Thika, and you say you are tuned in and following the very powerful Soul Nourishing Sunset Worship Program as you celebrate the powerful testimony of Isaac from Joro. And you say, as you also meditate on the awakening message you received during the lunch hour, that everyone is appointed to die once, after that to face judgment, and that death is the consequence of the sin that Adam and Eve committed in the Garden of Eden. And you say, and that it took God, you say, it took God, the Son, to come to earth to destroy death. And you say, now, when we receive Jesus, we are exempted from the consequence of sin, and we receive eternal life that Jesus brought to us. And you choose to live a holy and righteous life, because you have understood today that by the way we live now, we are essentially choosing our final destination. You say you really take this opportunity to appreciate the Lord God Almighty for sending us His servants, the two mightiest prophets of the Lord God Almighty, and that when the end of the church age was drawing near, He sent His servants, the two mightiest prophets of the Lord, to come and prepare this generation for the glorious coming of the Messiah. Thank you so much, Pastor Stephen Tello. You are writing from Thika. Thank you so much indeed. This is your message here. Also, I've received your email. This is Joshua Indimuli. You are writing from Highway Altar in Vihiga West. And you say, the evening worship is really blessing your soul over there at home in Majengo, even as you continue to ponder on what the Spirit of the Lord spoke to us today, that everyone has an appointment with death, and therefore what matters is where you will spend your eternity. And you say the message that came to us, is that now is the time to work for our souls, because once the tree falls, either to the north or to the south, there it shall remain forever. And you say, hence, it requires us to listen to the instruction that at this hour, that we may not end up in shame in the lake of fire. You say, yours is to really thank the Lord God Almighty for sending us His servants,
the two mightiest prophets of the Lord, who are tirelessly preparing the Church of Christ for the glorious coming of the Messiah. As you also celebrate the Lord by the fact that Isaac Kipkurui is still walking after the healing decree made by the two mightiest prophets of the Lord on the way to Germany. Thank you so much indeed. That is Joshua Indimuli, writing from Vihiga West region. Thank you so much. And yes indeed, beloved people, this is the time to make sure that you are also preparing well in holiness. When you see the servants of the Lord laboring this much, that we may now choose to live a holy life and prepare ourselves in holiness and in righteousness, for sure we must embrace holiness and choose to prepare in total surrender unto the Lord, and also hearkening to the instructions that have been brought to us by the servants of the Lord as we prepare for the glorious coming of the Messiah, beloved people, as we get back to worship this wonderful evening. Beloved people, precious listeners.

coming to you live on Jesus is Lord Radio, broadcasting on 105.3, 105.9 FM, beloved people, as we continue to worship the Lord on your Sunset Worship program this evening. But what a very powerful message we received this afternoon, beloved people, during the lunch hour prayer. The Lord saying very well that the most important event in the church now is to prepare for the rapture of the church, because the rapture happens suddenly and instantly, beloved people, precious listeners. And indeed, the signs are here with us. The dreadful earthquakes like the ones that you have seen in Colombia there, in Venezuela, in Japan, and also in Asia, 8.8, beloved people. All this is an announcement that the Messiah is coming and the time is over. We need to prepare well for that great day of the rapture of the church, beloved people, precious listeners. As we continue to worship the Lord this wonderful evening, I've received your email here. This is Maureen Furaha. You're writing from Langata region, and you say you are also tuned into the powerful Sunset Worship, and as you also celebrate the testimony of Isaac Kipkirui from Njoro, who was a total cripple, but at the blessings of the holiest and mightiest prophets of Jehovah Yahweh, he stood up and walked away. And what a timely and sobering message you receive from the Lord today. What caught your attention the most is that death is not the final end of our existence, but simply a doorway into eternity. And you say you learned that there are two forms of death: the physical death, which separates our spirit from the physical body, and the spiritual death, which is a total separation of the soul from God Almighty and into the lake of fire. You say, as the book of Hebrews chapter 9 verse 27 makes it clear, God has appointed death to everyone unless the rapture happens while we are still alive. You say, the Lord encouraged us that there is great hope for holy Christians who die in Christ Jesus, because their souls goes directly to be with the Lord God Almighty in heaven. And it is truly beneficial to receive Christ and remain holy at all times, and your ultimate desire is to enter heaven through the rapture of the church. And you say, as Langata region, you are forever grateful to the Lord God Almighty for sending us his servants, the two mightiest, most glorified and most dreadful prophets of the Lord, who are tirelessly toiling for us so that we may enter the glorious kingdom of God in heaven. Thank you so much, Maureen Furaha, writing from Langata region. Thank you so much indeed. I've also received your email here. This is Philip Washira. You are writing from Kikuyu region, and you say you are also tuned into the powerful Sunset after a powerful testimony from Nakuru in Njoro. And you say your heart is being blessed by the powerful worship as you meditate on the hour we have entered into as the Church of Christ. And you say, sure enough, this is the best time to worship Jesus. When the cripples are walking, the blind can now see, the deaf can hear, and the message of the glorious coming of the Messiah is being trumpeted globally. You say, this is the best time to worship our Lord and blessed Savior Jesus Christ, when the nations are being reached. And even right now, the revival train is headed to Angola to also prepare the people of Angola for the glorious coming of the Messiah. And you really thank the Lord God Almighty so much for sending us his servants, the two mightiest prophets of the Lord. Thank you so much. That is Philip Washira. You are writing from Kikuyu, Moguga region. Thank you so much indeed. As we get back to worship this wonderful evening, my name is Robin, beloved people.

Praise God. Mama. Hallelujah. Praise the name of the Lord. Just lift up your hands and worship the Lord a few moments, will you please? Praise the name of Jesus. Hallelujah. Praise God. Lord, we thank you for your grace. We thank you for your love. Praise the name of Jesus. Praise the name.

0: All this coming to you live on Jesus is Lord Radio, broadcasting on 105.3, 105.9 FM, beloved people. This is your sunset worship program that reaches unto you at home after the very busy day at your workplace as you also recline and unwind, beloved people at home, and as you're also relaxing or maybe also preparing to head at your workplace for a night shift, as maybe a supermarket attendant or maybe at the bus stage there as you're going there for the night shift, or maybe there also at the petrol station you are preparing to go there, maybe also as a security personnel. Thank you so much also for joining us right here on Jesus is Lord Radio, beloved people, precious listeners. What a moment when the Church of Christ is being prepared in holiness and in righteousness by the awesome and tremendous wonders, the shocking miracle that we have witnessed as a generation, like the one that we have just celebrated today, beloved people, of Isaac all the way from Joro in Nayswift, Biston, celebrating what the eternal blood of Jesus has done in this generation, beloved people, precious listeners. As we continue to worship the Lord this evening, I've also received a message here. This is your email, Salome Ongoi, writing from Egerton University, and you say the sunset worship is nourishing your soul as you celebrate the victory of the cross and the blood of Jesus Christ for healing Isaac Kipkurui, who was a total cripple and is now walking, as you also reflect on the awakening message we received during the lunch hour bread. And you say you understood that the physical and spiritual death are defined by the Bible as becoming a reality of separation from God as a consequence of sin because of disobedience in the Garden of Eden. You say, out of God's immeasurable love and mercy, He sent Jesus Christ, who came with purpose to redeem mankind from the bondage of dominion of sin, and thus restoring mankind back to the Lord. You say, through the death and resurrection of Jesus Christ, we are accorded the hope of eternal life because Jesus Christ dealt death and He gave it a final blow and gave us such a tremendous opportunity to now prepare for the glorious coming of the Messiah. And this message has compelled you to examine your own walk with God, because one day life on this world will come to an end, and how one lives here on earth will determine her eternal destiny. You say you really choose to embrace genuine repentance and maintain a heavenly perspective in preparation for the glorious coming of the Messiah. And you say, as Egerton University, you are eternally grateful unto the Lord God Almighty for sending us His the two mightiest prophets of the Lord, who are always mindful of the church and tirelessly preparing the Church of Christ for the glorious coming of the Messiah. Thank you so much, Salome Wangoi, writing from Egerton University. Thank you so much indeed. I've also received a message here also. This is your message, Masi Ndinda. You're writing from Mwingi region, and you say you are also tuned in and following the beautiful sunset worship that, as you reflect on the goodness and the love of God upon the Church of Christ at this hour. You say, what an awesome time we are living in when we are witnessing the real manifestation of the latter glory promised in Haggai chapter 2 verse 9. Even though we live in a generation where sin is celebrated, the Lord is still showing us His mercy and love by raising our own cripples and healing HIV and AIDS and opening blind eyes so that we may all go back to Him in repentance. I say, take this humble opportunity to celebrate together with the people of Njoro for what the Lord God Almighty has done in the family of Isaac Kipkurui by raising him from the dust, and the family is now living in happiness. After witnessing these visitations, you say you choose to embrace repentance and work out your salvation in fear and in trembling as you prepare the way for the glorious coming of the Messiah. And you say you take this humble opportunity to really thank the Lord Jesus Christ for the gift of salvation and for sending us His servants, the two mightiest prophets of the Lord. Thank you so much. That is Masi Ndinda. You're writing from Mwingi region. Thank you so much indeed. One more message here before we get back to worship. I've also received from Malesi Joy. You're writing from Githurai 45, Main Alt, and you say you're following the sunset worship together with your family as you celebrate the tremendous trophies of the Lord Jesus Christ and the healing of Isaac Kipkurui from Njoro, who was a total crippled since birth for 8 years. But at one command of the eternal blood of Jesus decreed by the servants of the Lord, Isaac stood up and walked away, and until today, he is still walking on his 2 feet. He say, when we see all these mighty wonders of God, we all need to purify ourselves and prepare well in holiness and in absolute righteousness as we prepare for the glorious coming of the Messiah. And you say, you really thank the Lord God Almighty so much for allowing his servants, the two mightiest prophets of the Lord, to come and prepare the Church of Christ for the glorious coming of the Messiah. And yes, indeed, beloved people, we really appreciate the Lord so much for sending his Son, Jesus Christ, to go at the Calvary cross and die for us and give us this salvation that we are living, and also for sending us his servants, the two mightiest, most dreadful prophets of the Lord, who have now come to raise our cripples and heal all the conditions under the sun and bring to us such a very powerful revival that we are witnessing as a generation, beloved people, precious listeners. As we get back to worship this evening, my name is Robin, beloved people.
1: 'Twas a lie.

echoed harshness and anger. Little feet ran in terror, trying to hide.

Oh, that old rugged cross. So very much despised by the world. It still holds a wondrous attraction to me. But the Bible says that it was there that the dear Lamb of God left the glory that he had above to bear it on dark Calvary.

Indeed, this is the time and these are the days to cling on that old rugged cross, beloved people, and exchange it one day due after the rapture, when the church will be raptured into the glorious kingdom of God, beloved people. Exchange it one day for a crown, beloved people, precious listeners. What a wonderful moment indeed that we have to worship the Lord. And remember, all this is coming to you live on Jesus.

Jesus is Lord Radio, broadcasting on 105.3, 105.9 FM. Even as we continue to worship the Lord this evening, beloved people, and for sure, as a generation, we have witnessed tremendous and very shocking wonders and the very shocking visitations of the Lord God Almighty, including even the visitation that we witnessed in Yamoussoukro, beloved people, the visitation of the open heavens and the visitation of the God the Father himself coming down in a very terrifying way, beloved people. Such are the days we need to use these tremendous visitations of the Lord. And when we see the servants of the Lord also judging the nations of the earth, we must then prepare well in holiness and in righteousness for the glorious coming of the Messiah, beloved people. I've received a message here. This is Joanne Andeso. You're writing from Oman. And you say you're also catching up the sunset worship as you still celebrate the powerful testimony of Isaac, whom the Lord raised from the dust, courtesy of the tremendous eternal blessings of God, decreed by the two mightiest prophets of the Lord God Almighty to our Sunday services while they were headed to the mission of the Lord in Germany. And you say, for sure, burdens have been lifted off our shoulders, and that of our loved ones, including the parents of Isaac. And you say, ever since Jesus stepped in our situations, many of us have been removed from the jaws of death, shame, agony, and the deplorable conditions. You say, indeed, Jehovah is a mighty God, because were it not for God of the two mightiest prophets of the Lord, where could the most of us be? After what you have witnessed and heard today, you say, for you choose the cross of Jesus and the blood of Jesus, that you may be saved and get to enter the glorious kingdom of God. Thank you so much, Joanne Andeso from Oman. Thank you so much indeed. Your message here also, this is Nancy Kitui. You're writing also to us this evening, and you say you're tuned into the sunset worship after listening to the powerful testimony of the blood and the cross of Jesus. You say, indeed, we received the help from God as a generation, and today we are celebrating the benefits of the blood of Jesus. And you say, the Lord is busy awakening our hearts to focus on the glory, on the coming dispensation. And today you say you understood that everyone is moving towards an avoidable appointment of death, and it is not the final stage, but a door to eternity. You say these are the times to be spiritually alert, and it's beneficial now to be born again properly and get to enter the glorious kingdom of God in heaven. You say the desire of your heart is that one day you may make it into the eternal kingdom of God and spend your eternity together with the Lord God Almighty in heaven. Thank you so much, Nancy Kitui, also writing to us this evening. Thank you so much indeed. One more message here before we get back to worship. This is Overseer Riaga. You are writing from Bethel Altar in Bulgay, Rongai. And you say, the worship is blessing you as you meditate on the very powerful word that you received during the lunch hour, a warning the church about death. And you say, when Adam and Eve fell in the Garden of Eden, death entered the world, and death is defined by the Bible as total separation as a result of the consequence of sin in the Garden of Eden. You say, this compelled God to give his only begotten Son, Jesus Christ, to reconcile mankind back to the Lord God Almighty. And those who die in Christ will fall on the side of heaven, and everybody must die. You say, you also take this humble opportunity to thank the Lord God Almighty for sending us his servants, the two mightiest, most glorified prophets of the Lord, who are raising our cripples in this generation. And also, you say, and also deleting HIV and AIDS from the bloodstream of people. Thank you so much. That is Overseer Riaga. You are writing from Bethel Altar in Bulgay, Rongai. Thank you so much indeed, also for your message. Thank you so much. Even as we continue to worship the Lord this wonderful evening, beloved people, precious listeners.

said to me, this water flows toward the eastern region and goes down into the valley and enters the sea. And when it reaches the sea, its waters are healed. And it shall be that every living thing that moves

All this coming to you live on Jesus is Lord Radio, broadcasting on 105.3, 105.9 FM, beloved people, as we continue to also worship the Lord this wonderful evening, and as we continue to meditate on the very powerful message we received today during the lunch hour, because the Lord brought it out very clearly, beloved people, that the purpose of this message and the central message is that death is real and this present life is temporary and judgment follows after death. But our Lord and blessed Savior Jesus Christ has provided the hope of redemption and eternal life, beloved people, precious listeners. And I heard very well the Lord saying very clearly that human beings cannot escape the certainty of death through the wealth of this earth, the status, the medicine, the longevity, or human effort, beloved people. But through Jesus Christ, death does not have the final word, beloved people, precious listeners. And therefore, ours is just to focus and to look forward to please the Lord and to please our Lord and blessed Savior Jesus Christ, because Him alone can save us, beloved people, precious listeners. What a message, and what a very powerful instruction, what a very powerful warning that came to us this afternoon, today, in the lunch hour bread, beloved people. And as we continue to worship the Lord this afternoon, this wonderful evening, beloved people, I've also received a message here. This is Grace Omondi. You are writing from the Gay Main Altar, and you say you're getting the sundown worship loud and clear after the long day as you glorify the Lord for the mighty testimony of Isaac Kipkurui, who was a total crippled for 8 years, but he is now walking. You say such kind of miracles that we are witnessing right now is to prove the existence of God the Father, and it is enough demonstration for the church to return back to the Lord. And you say for you, you choose to embrace repentance because the day of accountability is coming and no one will escape. And you say out of the message you received today during the lunch hour bread about death and the blessed hope, for sure this is the hour to stand firm and tighten our walk of salvation, because after the rapture comes, the dispensation of the beast will follow and it will be totally unbearable, and we therefore need to prepare well in holiness and in righteousness for the glorious coming of the Messiah. Thank you so much, Grace Omondi, writing from the Gay Main Altar. I've also received an email here. This is Faith Wambugu. You're also writing to us, and you say you're writing from Kikuyu Main Altar, and you say the sunset worship is blessing your heart, even as you ponder on how much one can live a wasted life without the Messiah and eventually end up in the eternal lake of fire, even after seeing the wonders that the Lord has done in this generation as Isaac Kipkurui, a total African cripple who has been raised from the dust by the tremendous eternal blessings of the Lord through his servants, the two mightiest prophets of the Lord. And you say, you as an individual, you really thank the Lord God Almighty so much for sending unto us his servants, the two mightiest prophets of the Lord, who have come to prepare the church of Christ for the glorious coming of the Messiah. And you say you choose holiness and you choose to live for the Messiah as you wait for that great day when the Messiah will come to take the church of Christ into the glorious kingdom of God. Thank you so much indeed. Faith Omurwa, a student at KIS University, you say you're also following the sunset worship over there at your room after coming from a very powerful procession at the streets of KIS University and surrounding environs with the head of the Lord Molly Achieng on the forefront. You say it has been very powerful because you say you dressed well for the Lord and put on the white t-shirts, carried the placards written on "A Cripple Has Walked" and the banners showing Molly Achieng, and moved all across the university with the vuvuzela and the portable speaker telling everyone on the doings of the Lord. And you say the people were shocked upon seeing the Gate One of Molly Achieng that you had downloaded in your phones.
and you say that you are in agreement that yes, indeed, there is power of in the blood of Jesus, and you say you climaxed the procession at the main gate, where upon hearing from Molly Achieng herself, they lifted up their hands and received the Lord in their numbers. You say, as Kisii University, you are eternally grateful unto the Lord God Almighty for sending us His servants, the two mightiest prophets of the Lord, and they have now brought the oasis of hope in the universities. Thank you so much. That is Faith Omurwa, a student at Kisii University. Thank you so much. And for sure, beloved people, when we see the Lord doing all these tremendous wonders that we are witnessing, like Isaac Kipkurui, whom we have just celebrated today, and also Melody Chemchor, whom the Lord raised from the dust when the servants of the Lord just came live on radio here, all the way from Brazil, and described of a total cripple that is going to get up in Kenya, beloved people. And then in less than 24 hours, more than 9,000 kilometers away, the global anointing left Sao Paulo in Brazil and came all the way to Kaptembwa here in Nakuru and raised Melody Chemchor from the dust, beloved people, and she is now walking. For sure, when we see all these tremendous and shocking wonders, like you hear the students from Kisii University, they just took one of the classic testimony. Molly Achieng was a total African cripple, beloved people, and she is now walking. And then they went on the streets of the university there, telling the people of God in Kisii University there what the Lord has done, and that there is need for us to prepare well in holiness and in righteousness for the glorious coming of the Messiah, beloved people. What a moment indeed when we have been given this privilege to witness the tremendous and very shocking wonders that the Lord has done in our midst, beloved people, as we get back to worship this wonderful evening, beloved people.

Paul coming to you live on Jesus is Lord Radio, beloved people, on 105.3 and 105.9 FM, even as we continue to worship the Lord on your sunset worship program, beloved people. I have also received a message here. This is Redemptor Koech. You're writing from Chebole, Togomin, and you say you're also following the sundown worship, and what a wonderful love from God the Father to the Church of Christ. And you say today, we received the serious message on the consequence of disobedience in the Garden of Eden, which brought death to mankind. And you say, the Lord made us understand the two dimensions of death. And you say, physical death, where the soul and the spirit separate from the body, and the spiritual death, where the soul is separated completely from God the Father himself. And you also heard that eternity is determined by how one lives their lives on this earth. And you also celebrate with the family of Isaac. And you say joy has now been restored to the family of Isaac in Joro in Nesuit Beeston. You really thank the Lord God Almighty so much for sending us his servants, the two mightiest prophets of the Lord, who have come to fight for the Lord by preparing the Church of Christ for the glorious coming of the Messiah. Thank you so much. That is Overseer Redemptor Koech. You are writing from Chebole, Togomin. Thank you so much indeed. I have received a message here also. This is okay, this is Mama Deputy Archbishop Hannington. You are writing from Gambogi, Main Altar. And you say, you are being blessed by the evening worship, and it is evident that the Lord has loved us as a generation beyond measure, every time coming to us to guide us and to instruct our salvation, like today during the lunch hour bread. And you say, it was an alarming message. The Lord brought out clearly the deadliness of death. You say you got it, that death is an equalizer and nobody is exempted from dying. We all have an appointment with death according to the book of Hebrews chapter 9 verse 27. And you say, and we determine our own destination now while we are still living now, knowing well that death can happen anytime, and Jesus fought death for us to the end and brought victory to us. You say this afternoon again, you say you got a privilege to celebrate the wonder working power of the blood of Jesus in the life of baby Isaac, who was a totally African cripple in the dust. And through the decree made by the two mightiest prophets of Yahweh, when they sent the greetings to the when they sent the blessings to the Church of Christ, Isaac got up and walked away. You say you still have hope in Jesus, and you appreciate the Lord Jesus so much for the great visitation that is helping us to prepare the way for the glorious coming of the Messiah. Thank you so much, Mama Deputy Archbishop Hannington. You're writing from Gambogi in Vihiga. Thank you so much. One more message here before we get back to worship. I've also received a message here. This is your message, Brian Shikunye. You are also writing from Uthiru Zion Alt, and you say the sunset worship is powerful and blessing your heart so much as you thank the Lord God Almighty for sending us his servants, the two mightiest prophets of the Lord, who have brought to us such an awakening message that they brought to us today. You say that everyone is appointed to die once, and after that, face judgment. The Spirit of the Lord stated very clearly that there are two types of death, the spiritual death and the physical death. You say, indeed, this is the time to prepare very well for the glorious coming of the Messiah, for every sign is evident that the Messiah is indeed coming. And for you, you say you choose to repent and prepare very well in holiness and in righteousness as you wait for that great day when the Church of Christ will be raptured into the glorious kingdom of God. Thank you so much. That is Pastor Brian Shikunye. You are writing from Uthiru Zion Altar. Thank you so much indeed. As we get back to worship this wonderful evening, beloved people, my name is Robin.

Thank you, Jesus.

all, coming to you live on Jesus is Lord Radio, broadcasting on 105.3, 105.9 FM, even as we continue to worship the Lord this wonderful evening, beloved people. But what a beloved generation we are, that we are being prepared in holiness and in righteousness for the glorious coming of the Messiah, and including even today in the afternoon, the two mightiest, most glorified prophets of the Lord, coming to us, beloved people, and warning us and giving us such a very serious and powerful message, telling us that death is a must, we must die, and therefore we need to take this moment to prepare well in holiness and in righteousness for the glorious coming of the Messiah, beloved people. I've received a message here. This is Senior Bishop Charles Onen. You're writing from Kakuma Refugee Camp, and you say, you're being blessed by the powerful sunset worship right from the refugee camp in Kakuma. You say, it is indeed a blessed moment to live to see the solidification of the glory of Haggai chapter 2 verse 9 that is meant to prepare this generation for the imminent coming of the Messiah, unfolding in our midst through the dreadful ministration of the two most glorious confidants of Hashem, Elijah and Moses. And you say, through this through these two most glorified prophets of the Lord has indeed done everything that this generation ever needed for it to know that Jesus Christ, the Savior of the world, is proximally coming. And you say, as a people, we have seen the blind seeing, deaf ears popping open, the cripples walking, and heaven being opened 32 times as in this generation upon the single command of the two most glorious servants of the Lord God Almighty. And you say, all these signs and wonders are specifically meant to quicken our preparedness in absolute repentance and in holiness, without which no one will see the kingdom of God. And you say, you are forever grateful to Hashem for commissioning unto us the servants of the Lord, whose advent has brought a total restoration of hope in our midst. Thank you so much, Senior Bishop Charles Onen. You're writing from Kakuma Refugee Camp. Thank you so much indeed. I've also received a message here. This is Deputy Archbishop Andrew Tola. You are writing from Hola, Main Altar, and you say, the ongoing sunset worship session has deeply stirred and blessed your spirit so much. You say, you were stunned and awakened by the introduction from our Lords and our Fathers concerning the very powerful message to be delivered on Saturday at the ministry headquarters. You say it was a profound wake-up call and a timely exhortation to the Church of Christ at this hour. And you say, you are still meditating upon the awakening message that we received, and if that was only a glimpse of what is coming, then Saturday is a no miss. Everybody is supposed to tune in, follow and partake of that very powerful message that is coming up. And you say, with deep gratitude and honor, you appreciate the Lord God Almighty so much for sending us his servants, the two mightiest prophets of the Lord, who are tirelessly as laboring for the Church of Christ, that we may enter the glorious kingdom of God. Thank you so much indeed. You are writing from Tana River, Deputy Archbishop Andrew Tola. Thank you so much indeed also for writing to us. This is Lekimit Sami. You are also writing to us, and you say, you are writing from the Nakuru Main Altar, and you say, you are following the sunset worship program over there at home, and worship is truly blessing your soul as you celebrate Jesus greatly for the tremendous work of the cross and for the heavy price he paid for us at the Calvary cross. You say, by the precious blood he shed on the cross, today we are witnessing the mighty working power of the blood of Jesus, and at one command of the eternal blood of Jesus, the cripples get up and walk away, the blind eyes can see, the deaf ears have popped open, and many other conditions under the sun are submitting to the authority of the blood of Jesus. And you say, you appreciate the Lord so much for sending us his servants, the two mightiest prophets of the Lord, who have come to restore hope
to this hopeless generation and to prepare us daily for the glorious coming of the Messiah. Thank you so much. That is Lekimit Sami. You're writing from the Nakuru main altar. Thank you so much indeed. As we get back to worship this wonderful evening, beloved people, precious listeners.

Yes, it is.

coming to you live on Jesus is Lord Radio, broadcasting on 105.3 and 105.9 FM, beloved people. Even as we continue to worship the Lord this wonderful evening, I've also received a message here. This is Overseer Mutai Enoch, you're writing from Greater Ngata region. And you say, you're also tuned into the soul-nourishing worship that is blessing your heart and ministering Jesus Christ to you after arriving home from the Njoro Nesuit Piston celebration, the healing of Isaac. And you say, the powerful lunch hour global service brought to us by the servants of the Lord God Almighty on the need to impress repentance on a daily basis and living our life ready to meet the Lord, because you say you heard that death is just a sleep and thereafter mankind will face judgment, meaning that we must live our life like that of Christ Jesus everywhere we are, so that when death or rapture happens, we may enter the glorious kingdom of God. And you say today, it has been very powerful at Nesuit Piston in Njoro, and after the celebration, one young man came to receive the Lord and crossed over to the ministry of the Lord. Thank you so much. That is Overseer Mutai Enoch. That is very powerful indeed. Such miracles indeed, they are meant to draw the souls and the people of God back unto the Lord God Almighty himself, beloved people, precious listeners. Your message here also, this is Job Juma, and you say the sunset worship is really blessing you and blessing your heart so much, and you are getting it loud and clear over there at home in Kamkuya village, and you say you just want to take this humble opportunity to appreciate and thank Jesus so much for dying at the Calvary cross to save us from the hellfire. And you also want to take this opportunity to thank the Lord for sending us his servants, the two mightiest prophets of eternity, who have come to help us as a generation with a wake-up call of preparing the bride of Christ for the glorious coming of the Messiah. You say your prayer and the prayer of your heart is that when all has been said and done, your name may be written in the Lamb's Book of Life. Thank you so much, Job Juma, writing from Kamkuya in Bungoma. Thank you so much indeed. Before we get back to worship, I've also received a message here. This is Pastor Kevin. Samuel Ager, you are writing from Kibabi University, and you say the sunset worship is reaching unto you loud and clear, and it's blessing your soul after a very powerful grand launch of the Bungoma National Students Mission. You say it has been indeed very powerful session worshiping Jehovah this evening, even as you shall officially start it tomorrow again. You say you are indeed very grateful to the Lord God Almighty for doing the unbelievable in the present age, and now the cripples are walking. Isaac Kipkurui is now walking all the way from Njoro in Nesuit Piston, and HIV and AIDS has been deleted. The deaf are hearing, and different conditions under the sun have also been healed in this generation. And you say, we are more than grateful to Jesus Christ for the gift of salvation, and as Bungoma Region Repentance and Holiness Students Fellowship, you say really thank the Lord God Almighty so much for sending the end-time messengers who are preparing the way for the glorious coming of the Messiah. And you really appreciate the Lord so much for the awesome and wonderful privilege you have been accorded, even to witness this awesome revival that is happening in the church landscape at this hour. Thank you so much. That is Samuel Ager, a student at Kibabi University. Thank you so much indeed. As we get back to worship this wonderful evening, beloved people, my name is Robin.

All this coming to you live on Jesus is Lord Radio, broadcasting on 105.3 and 105.9 FM, beloved people, as we continue to worship the Lord. For sure, the Lord God Almighty is awesome, beloved people, and He has done very powerful and shocking wonders in this generation, raising the cripples and also using His servants, the two mightiest prophets of the Lord, to open the heavens in this generation 32 times now. And for sure, all these visitations and the awesome miracles of the Lord are meant to help us now to look forward to entry into the glorious kingdom of God and to prepare ourselves for exit from this earth and entry into the glorious kingdom of God, beloved people. Because we heard even this afternoon that mankind is appointed to die, beloved people, and for sure we need to prepare well in holiness and in absolute righteousness for the glorious coming of the Messiah, beloved people. I have received a message here. This is David Munge, a first-year student from the Kenyatta University, and you say, what a message we received from the Lord today concerning death. And you say, and what came out clearly is that everyone has an appointment with death, and after that, a door is opened for eternity, determined by how one lived on earth here. You say, death is a must as long as one is born. And you say, and the Lord brought it out clearly that there are two types of death, the spiritual death and the physical death. But what shocked you the most is the spiritual death, which is the total separation from God. But the Spirit of the Lord brought it also out very clearly that those who die a physical death have hope for glorification, which is the necessity to enter the glorious kingdom of God. You say that is why you want to thank the Lord and appreciate the Lord so much for going at the cross, our Lord and blessed Savior, for going at the Calvary cross and bringing us salvation. And you say you also want to thank the Lord God the Father so much for sending us His servants, the two mightiest prophets of Hashem, because today in the evening, a wonder of a total cripple who got up and walked away, we have just celebrated in Joro. And say you really want to bring your repentance before the Lord, that the Lord may remember mercy, that on one day you may enter the glorious kingdom of God through the rapture of the church. And as Kenyatta University main altar, you want to thank the Lord God Almighty for allowing His servants to come to us and bringing to us such a great love upon the Church of Christ, and tirelessly preparing the Church of Christ for the glorious coming of the Messiah. Thank you so much, David Munge, writing from Kenyatta University. Thank you so much indeed. Your message here also I've received here from Pastor Elizabeth Ongoro. You're writing from Riyadh in Saudi Arabia, and you say you're also being blessed by the sundown worship, and it is such a serious time that the Lord God Almighty has remembered us as a generation by sending unto us His servants, the two mightiest prophets of the Lord, who have come with the message that has changed our lives and our focus forever as the Church of Christ. And you say as a generation, we have been informed and enlightened, and it is now our responsibility to take the announcement of the glorious coming of the Messiah much more seriously, so that we may not be caught unaware on that great day when the Church of Christ will be raptured into the glorious kingdom of God. And you say you really want to take this opportunity to thank the Lord Jesus Christ so much for going at the Calvary cross and dying for us, and also for sending us His servants, the two mightiest, most glorified prophets of the Lord God Almighty. Thank you so much indeed. That is Pastor Elizabeth Ongoro writing from Saudi Arabia. Thank you so much.

One more message here before we get back to worship, beloved people. This is Pastor Peter Matebe. You are writing from Thigio Bethel Altar in Kikuyu Muguga region, and you say you're also tuned in at your workplace, and the beautiful sunset worship is blessing your heart very much after celebrating with the family of Isaac Kipkirui from Njoro, who was a totally African cripple. But after the two mightiest prophets of the Lord came live on radio to bless the Church of Christ, Isaac got up and walked away. You say, indeed, the blood of Jesus is still flowing, and we thank God the Father very much for sending unto us his servants, the two mightiest prophets of the Lord God Almighty, who have brought to us such tremendous revival and healing our own people. Okay, thank you so much. That is Pastor Peter Matebe. You're writing from Thigio Bethel Altar in Kikuyu Muguga region. Thank you so much indeed. As we get back to worship this evening, beloved people, precious listeners.

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0: All this coming to you live on Jesus is Lord Radio, broadcasting on 105.3 and 105.9 FM. Beloved people, what an awesome moment indeed to worship the soon coming King, the one that is coming to take back a holy church. Because even from the very powerful message that came to us, such a very powerful awakening message that came to us this afternoon during the lunch hour break, beloved people, we heard that the Messiah is coming and he will come back to take only those who are born again, those who have received Jesus and have accepted Jesus Christ in their life and have received his grace and his substitute death, beloved people, and they are born again Christians. I heard the Lord saying very clearly that when he comes to take back the Church of Christ into the glorious kingdom of God, he is coming for Christians who are born again, meaning that after having heard that very powerful message, we need then to make a resolution to choose to live a holy life, because only the holy will be taken into the glorious kingdom of God. Beloved people, precious listeners, the Lord mentioned only the Christians who are holy, and those who are born again are the ones that will be taken into the glorious kingdom of God in heaven. Beloved people, what a very powerful and a very sobering message that we received this wonderful afternoon, beloved people. I have received a message here. This is your message, Senior Pastor Florence. You are writing from Oman. And you say you're also tuned in to the Sunset Worship, and it's blessing your heart as you meditate upon the serious and very critical message concerning death that the Lord brought to us today during the lunch hour word. And you say it touched your heart so much that there is physical death, and where the soul departs the body, and the spiritual death where you are forever separated from God. And you say it is the cry of your heart that you may bear the fruits as a born again Christian who aspires to enter the glorious kingdom of God in heaven. Thank you so much, Senior Pastor Florence Musia. You're writing from Oman. Thank you so much indeed. I've also received a message here. Also, this is Silas Marende. You're writing from Rongo University, and you say that you're also tuned into the soul nourishing worship, which is blessing your heart so much this evening. And you say today during the lunch hour session you learned that every human being living on this earth must die unless the rapture of the church happens before death. You say the book of Hebrews chapter 9 verse 27, you say you heard that man is destined to die once and then be judged. And you say for you, you choose to receive Christ as your Lord and blessed Savior and focus towards the glorious kingdom of God. And as Rongo University, you say you had a very powerful open-air crusade which climaxed in a projector show showcasing the tremendous doings of the Lord that the Lord has done in this generation to the dark dying world. Thank you so much. That is Silas Marende. You're writing from Rongo University. Thank you so much indeed. I've also received here your message. This is Simon Omondi. You're writing from Oasis Main Altar in Kisumu. And you say, the powerful sundown worship program is deeply nourishing your heart this wonderful evening after a very massive day one revival crusade at Kisumu Bus Park. And you take this opportunity to thank the Lord, our Lord and blessed Savior Jesus Christ, the author of the faith, the author of our faith, for purchasing us such a precious salvation at the Calvary cross and bringing us a wonderful hope of glorification. And you say you also sincerely thank the Lord God Almighty for according you this undeserving privilege to be among the people being prepared for the glorious return of the Messiah by the glorious end time prophets of the Lord, the prophets of the book of Malachi chapter 4 verse 5. And you say you also repent so much of all your wickedness because your eyes have witnessed the glory of the Lord, and you pray that the Lord may help you to live a holy life and a life that is separated completely from sin. Thank you so much. That is Simon Omondi. You are writing from Oasis Main Altar in Kisumu. Thank you so much indeed. As we continue to worship the Lord this wonderful evening, beloved people, precious listeners, my name is Robin.
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Let us sing with freedom unrestrained. 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

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Beloved people, precious listeners, on your Sunset Worship program. But what a very powerful moment indeed to be prepared in holiness and in righteousness for the glorious coming of the Messiah, beloved people. And even today in the afternoon, we were so much privileged by the Lord for the two mightiest prophets of the Lord God Almighty to come to us and bring to us such a very powerful message on death, beloved people, and bringing it out clearly to us that there are two types of death, the spiritual death and the physical death, and telling us that, beloved people, we need to focus on entry into the glorious kingdom of God, and because this body that you are living in is mortal, and that we must die, beloved people, precious listeners. What a powerful message it was that was brought to us today in the afternoon during the lunch hour program, beloved people. As we slowly begin to wind down, I've also received a message here. This is Sergeant Judith. You're writing from Huduma Center in Narok, and you say, what a serious message it has been. To be ready for the rapture of the church, you must be aware that when Jesus saw the unfruitful fig tree, he cast it. And the Lord is warning about being a true servant of Christ Jesus and the false servant of Christ Jesus. You say a true servant, the true servants are faithful and fruitful, and the true servants wait for Jesus at all times. And you say, the book of Luke chapter 12 verse 35, that we need to be dressed ready for service and keep our lamps burning at all times, like the men waiting for their master to return from the wedding banquet, so that when he comes and knocks, they can immediately open the door for him. And unfortunately, you say, the modern day church bears leaves with no fruits. And the Lord is saying that he is willing to help the church to bear the fruits. And you really appreciate the Lord so much for sending us his servants, the two mightiest prophets of the Lord, who have brought to us this awakening message as the church of Christ. Thank you so much, Sergeant Judith, also writing to us this wonderful evening. This is your message here also, Festus Ngeno. You're writing from Cheptalal, and you say the worship is blessing you so much this evening as you meditate on the very powerful message that we received during the lunch hour program. And you say you are also cognizant of the power of God, even in Cheptalal. Janet Cherop, 8 years of blindness, encountered the blood of Jesus in Menengai 6, and now she is living her normal life as a shopkeeper. And you say, these are the true miracles of Jesus that we are witnessing as a generation, and we really appreciate the Lord God Almighty so much as Christians. And you say, you want to take this opportunity to appreciate the Lord so much for sending us his servants, the two mightiest prophets of the Lord, who have come to prepare the church of Christ for the glorious coming of the Messiah. Thank you so much indeed. That is Festus Ngeno. You are writing also from Cheptalal. Thank you so much indeed. If you are there, beloved people, precious listeners,

And so could be you are there and you want to receive the Lord, please, I want to invite you that you may please repeat this prayer after me. Say, mighty and precious Lord Jesus Christ, Lord, I humble before your holy presence tonight, and I repent of all the sins and all the wickedness that I've done in my life. Tonight, my Lord and my blessed Savior, I plead with you that you may please forgive me and help me to overcome all wickedness in my Christian salvation. Precious Lord Jesus Christ, tonight I choose to cross over from all sin and I receive you into my heart that you may be my Lord and my blessed Savior. Please establish your word in my life and write my name in the Lamb's Book of Life. Lord, please help me that I may remain faithful unto you, even as I wait for the glorious coming of the Messiah. In the mighty name of our Lord and blessed Savior Jesus Christ, I declare that I am born again. Amen. 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Mpendwa msikilizaji, if you have repeated that prayer, beloved people, you are now born again. Make sure you don't go back to sin, but you now live a holy life, a life that is totally separated from sin, as we prepare the way for the glorious coming of the Messiah, beloved people. You can also write to us right in the studio on 0727 503030, and you can also send us an email on jesusislord.fmradio@gmail.com. And for us, we shall direct you to the nearest altar that you may also be baptized by full immersion to fulfill all righteousness, beloved people. It has been a very humbling privilege for me to be a host anchor on this wonderful program, your Sunset Worship program. My name is Robin, but keep it right here on Jesus is Lord Radio for the next program that we have lined up for you this wonderful

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tú eres mi tesoro, Jesús. 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

And I heard a sound from heaven, like the roar of rushing waters, and like a loud peal of thunder. The sound I heard was like that of harpists playing their harps. And they sang a new song before the throne, and before the four living creatures and the elders. You are worthy to take the scroll and to open its seals, because you were slain, and with your blood you purchased men for God. From every tribe and language and people and nation, you have made them to be a kingdom of priests to serve our God, and they will reign on the earth. Then I looked, and I heard the voice of many angels, numbering thousands of thousands, and 10,000 times 10,000. They encircled the throne and the living creatures and the elders. In a loud voice they sang, "Worthy is the Lamb who was slain to receive power and wealth and wisdom and

bless you. Worship you, Jesus. Worship you, Jesus.

We're so mindful at times of our weaknesses which seem to hinder the advance of your kingdom. Forgive us for our disobedience and apathy. We don't want to miss out on what you're doing, and neither do we want to be spectators, but we want to be participators in the demonstration of your glory and power that's being shown in the earth. Lord, we've heard of your fame. We stand in awe of your deeds. Renew them in our day, in our time. Make them known. Hear our cry. Hear our cry.

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And this is Jesus is Lord Radio, broadcasting live from Nakuru here in Kenya on 105.3 and 105.9 FM. And also globally on jesusislordradio.info. My name is Victor, and after that powerful program, your Sundowner worship program right here on your favorite home radio station, precious people, beloved listeners, I now take this opportunity to highly welcome you wherever you are to this program, beloved people, precious listeners. My name is Victor.

Once again, beloved people, precious listeners, I really welcome you wherever you are this evening as we continue in our night programs right here on your favorite home radio station, Jesus is Lord Radio. Precious people, beloved listeners, it's such a wonderful time in the life of the church, such a powerful time in the history of the church, beloved people, because today we had the privilege to listen to the tremendous testimony, the tremendous wonder that the Lord has done by raising a total African cripple by the name Isaac Kipkirui from Misit Biston, beloved people. And today was a very, very powerful day, celebrating together with his family, celebrating together with him, beloved people, and also the neighbors who are there, the senior clergy of the entire Nakuru County were there, beloved people, to celebrate this tremendous, mighty testimony of a total African cripple by the name Isaac Kipkirui, who is now walking. Beloved people, Isaac Kipkirui was totally crippled for eight years, blessed people, beloved listeners. But the glorious and the two mightiest, most dreadful prophets of the Lord, at the decree and at the command of the eternal wonder-working blood of Jesus, beloved people, precious listeners, when the mega prophet of the Lord made the decree of the eternal blood of Jesus, then the power of God touched Kipkirui, and now he is walking. The tremendous power of the Lord touched Isaac Kipkirui, and now he's walking, blessed people, beloved listeners. What a time, what an hour, and what a dispensation in the life of the church, in the history of the church, when we as a generation have lived to see the miracles of the Bible, beloved people, precious listeners. We have lived to see the tremendous miracles of the Bible, the miracles that happened during the days of our Lord and our blessed Savior, Jesus Christ, when he walked here, when he was walking here on the earth. Beloved people, this is powerful indeed. And also just looking at how the Lord is transmitting a clear message to this generation, it tells you that truly the Messiah is coming. There is a shift in the spiritual realm, blessed people. There is a paradigm shift in the spiritual realm, and the message is clear that the King is coming. Time is over. We need to prepare for the glorious coming of the Messiah. What a powerful moment and what a wonderful moment, beloved people, precious listeners. Even as we just reflect on what has happened this year alone, this year of 2026, blessed people, beloved listeners, looking at the tremendous love the two mega, mightiest, most dreadful prophets of the Lord have unleashed to this generation. In a tremendous way, indeed, beloved people, precious listeners, look, the glorious prophet of the Lord have stepped forward and commanded heaven to open, and heaven has obeyed and honored the voice of the Lord and opened a whopping three times. In this year alone of 2026, blessed people, the Lord Jehovah Yahweh has decided to reveal to us who is this walking in our midst. In the Bible, you read the Bible, blessed people, beloved listeners, the book of 1 Kings, and you see Elijah commanded heaven to open in Israel, and that became an indelible landmark up to date, that if there is a prophet who is synonymous with the power to shut the heavens or to open the heavens that rain may come, to shut heaven that there it may not rain, blessed people, beloved listeners, and for the entire period that he mentioned, 3.5 years, blessed people, it became known
to everybody that if there is a prophet who has power to command heaven to open and heaven obeys instantly, then it is Elijah. Blessed people, in Israel he commanded heaven to open just once, and that became an indelible landmark to the Israelites and to the entire generation. Beloved people, precious listeners, but in this dispensation, in this generation, Elijah has commanded heaven to open a whopping 3 times this year alone, blessed people of 2026. That made it to be a total of 32 times that heaven has been commanded to open, and heaven honored the voice of the Lord and obeyed and opened. Beloved people, precious listeners, how powerful and how mighty. If the Lord is using these wonders and these miracles and the fearful ministration of Elijah, the dreadful prophet of the Lord, blessed people, beloved listeners, to trumpet to this generation that indeed the Messiah is coming, time is over, we need to prepare for the kingdom of God, then the Lord has achieved it in a tremendous way, because it is open, blessed people, beloved listeners, that he who speaks about the glorious coming of the Messiah and said that they have seen, he has seen the Messiah coming to take the church. Beloved people, precious listeners, he that commands the cripples to get up and walk away, the blind eyes to be popped open, the deaf ears to be popped open, and instantly they obey the voice of the Lord, beloved people, precious listeners, then the message is clear that truly this is the time and this is the moment that was spoken in the Bible. Precious people, beloved listeners, when a generation has lived to see the tremendous doings of the Lord in just an year, heaven has been commanded and opened, many cripples from nation to nation have stood up and walked away. Many blind eyes have been popped open and many deaf ears have been popped open at the decree of the eternal blood of Jesus. Beloved people, and even today we had a privilege to have the two mightiest, most dreadful and the most glorified prophets of the Lord to come to us during lunch hour period, blessed people, and the mega prophet of the Lord, they brought to us the lunch hour message and the deep revelation, the deeper insight that we were enlightened to. Beloved people, precious listeners, but just look how this year the two mightiest, most glorious and the most dreadful prophets of the Lord Jehovah Yahweh have been so relentless in discipling the church, in teaching the body of Christ. Coming live to us with global services where everybody can see and can hear the announcement that the Messiah is coming. The time is over. The King, he is coming. And there is an urgent need to prepare for the glorious coming of the Messiah. Blessed people, beloved listeners, what a generation that has been exposed to the tremendous love, unconditional love of God. Blessed people, this is powerful, this is wonderful, this is awesome indeed. Blessed people, just looking what has happened on this year alone, you realize that indeed the Lord has come to vindicate
The Lord has come to openly vindicate in the eyes of this generation the glorious prophet of the Lord, that they are the ones that have been sent to prepare the church for the glorious coming of the Messiah. Very powerful indeed, blessed people, beloved listeners, awesome and wonderful indeed, looking at the tremendous messages and the instructions of the Lord that the church has been, that were brought to the church, to the body of Christ, by the two mightiest, most glorious, and the most dreadful prophets of the Lord. You realize that indeed this is a loved generation, a generation that has been tremendously loved. Blessed people, beloved listeners, and also we as a people, we have to reciprocate that same love that the Lord has unleashed to us. We have to reciprocate and love the Lord. Love the Lord completely, blessed people, because the Lord has increasingly loving us and helping us in our deplorable conditions, blessed people. Very powerful moment in the life of the church and in the history of the church.

He is the Lamb of God, Jesus Christ, our Lord and our blessed Savior. Blessed people, beloved listeners, once again I really welcome you, precious people, wherever you are, this blessed night as we advance in our night programs right here on your favorite home radio station. Precious people, beloved listeners, at the top of the hour, blessed people, at the top of the hour, I'll be bringing to you the powerful message, the recap of the powerful and awesome message that the two mightiest, most dreadful, and the most glorified prophets.

Probably you did not get the opportunity to listen to that powerful message, blessed people, beloved listeners, the instructions of the Lord to the Church of Christ. Probably you are quite held up at your workstations or in your business. Blessed people, don't worry. We are going to bring to you that powerful message, precious people, beloved listeners, that you too may have the privilege to listen to that message. To have received, dear, your message as we prepare for that moment at the top of the hour, blessed people, beloved listeners. This is Maxim Buge from Kisi University. You say that you are tuned in to the ongoing night program just after a powerful procession over there at the center of Kisi University with Molia Cheng, the formerly crippled for 13 years, leading the procession. You say today at Kisi University you decided to print white t-shirts, three big banners written "A Cripple Has Walked" and another written for that for us Kisi University we love Jesus. You say you also printed many placards and you also hired an official video crew dressing in white t-shirts, and you also had a powerful portable speaker and two loud megaphones. So we decided to pour out to the streets of the university and its environs. You say you stormed the streets of the university while singing "A Cripple Has Walked," and you say you caused holy commotion. And when the students gathered around you, you gave Molly Acheng the chance to testify using a portable speaker. You say at the same time you are going around with the phones showing them get one and seeing her walking in real time. You say they received the Lord Jesus, and then you directed them to the altar, to the house of the Lord. You say after a serious procession inside the campus, you now decided to pour out to the nearby populated buying centers. Being evening, you say many were gathered there, and when you stormed it, it came to a standstill, and Molly Cheng gave her testimony and you led them to Jesus. You say you then climaxed at the main gate, where it was beautiful to see the Boda Bodas there raising their hands openly and very high while receiving the Lord. You say as Kisi University, you give all glory to Jesus, even for choosing us among the 8 billion people to serve Him in this rotten generation. And you say tomorrow you will set off for a two-day mission at a town called Keumbu. You will go with Molly Cheng, the healed of the Lord, and you say you will continue advancing the agenda of Jesus. They are including serious procession, one-on-one evangelism, worship extravaganza, and open-air crusade. You say you really thank the Lord Jesus, that you as the university student, you are planning to serve Jesus on a Friday and also weekends, which were known for immorality. Thank you so much. Thank you indeed. That is from Maxim Buge from Kisi University. Thank you.

I've also received here your message. This is from Overseer Mutai Enoch, writing from Greater Ngata region. You say that you are tuned in to the soul nourishing, powerful worship selection this night. After, you say, even as you wait for the message, that the two mega prophets of the Lord, for the wait for the recap of the powerful message that the mega prophet of the Lord brought to us during lunch hour. You say, today, after a very long day, and you really appreciate the Lord for the opportunity to be alive, and now witnessing tangible biblical miracles established in this modern world. You say, the real, tangible, powerful biblical miracles, wonders of the Bible by the heavenly and biblical prophets is a true testament that God is sovereign. And the Lord has singularly identified his own prophets and separated his holy prophets from liars and all others slaughtered. You say, for you as a person, you choose obedience. You choose to fear the Lord. And as Greater Region, Greater Ngata region, you say that you spent better part of this Saturday, Thursday, reaching out to the residents of Kapkures Center with portable speakers, and you led them to receive the Lord Jesus. Thank you so much. You say, with forever grateful unto God for sending to us the two mightiest, most glorious, and the most dreadful prophets. Thank you indeed. That is Overseer Mutai Enoch from Greater

As we wait, prepare for the powerful recap of the message that the true mega prophet of the Lord brought to us during lunch hour, precious people, we've also received here your message. This is Salome Wangoi from Egerton University. We say that you are tuned in to the powerful program tonight as you reflect on the very dreadful moment we are living in, a time when God Almighty is unmistakably beckoning this generation to return to Him, to humble ourselves before Him based on the monumental visitations we have witnessed this year, 2026. You say, by God Almighty visiting in a whirlwind, coming down in His thick dark cloud in Yamoussoukro, opening heavens for a record 32 times, He has vividly demonstrated His uncontestable supremacy, majesty, and sovereign authority, reminding this generation that His physical manifest presence is not ordinary, but rather something that should command the utmost attention, deep reverence, and complete surrender. You say, these dreadful visitations have awakened you as a person to the sobering reality that time is absolutely over, that the hour is serious, and that the Messiah is coming. A solemn hour to examine your heart, turn away from sin, return wholly unto God Almighty, and prepare the way for the coming of the Messiah. You say that you are tuned in, ready to follow the recap of the awakening message we received today during the lunch hour bread. Thank you so much. That is Pastor Salome Wangoi from Egerton University. Thank you.

moment, blessed people, beloved listeners, that as a church we can gather and celebrate what the Lord Jesus has done. Blessed people, like today, Isaac is walking, who was a total African cripple. Beloved people, precious listeners, but as we speak today, precious people, Isaac is walking. Very powerful, awesome, and wonderful indeed. For sure, these are the hallmarks that clearly reveal and help this generation to understand God.

Receive, dear, your message. This is Lucas from Harvest main campus. He say that you are tuned in to the evening program and you are being blessed. He say at a time where the gospel of eternity is being announced to the nations, and as we heard that day, the day of rapture, it will be a monumental day, hence requires monumental preparations. You say that the Messiah will come with heavenly hosts on that day. You say that that the Messiah will come with heavenly hosts on that day to come and take his church, and we

0: You say we heard that the church age is now coming to an end. You say it is clear the Lord is asking this generation to prepare earnestly because time is over. The Messiah is for sure coming. Thank you very much. Thank you indeed. That is Lucas from Harvest Main Campus. Precious people, beloved listeners, just be ready because very shortly I'm going to bring to you the powerful recap of the message that the two mega, mightiest, most glorious, and the most dreadful prophets of the Lord, Jehovah Yahweh, brought to us today at lunch hour. Blessed people, beloved listeners, probably you didn't have the opportunity to get to hear that powerful message and the warning to this generation. Precious people, don't worry. Shortly, I'm going to bring to you that powerful message. And therefore, just be ready. Be on standby, blessed people, beloved listeners.
1: Come on, if you believe that, would you put your hands together?
0: Be ready and be on standby. Shortly,
1: so
0: I'm
1: Lord,
0: going to bring to you
1: that
0: awesome and very, very serious message. Blessed people, beloved listeners. 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

Hi, loved people, precious listeners, ready with your notebook, ready with your Bible, ready with your pen. After this one worship song, we will go straight to the message of the Lord. Blessed people, beloved listeners, the powerful message that the two mega prophets of the Lord brought to us today. Mpendwa msikilizaji, baada ya wimbo huu mmoja wa ibada, basi tutaingia moja kwa moja kwa neno ambalo wanabii wakuu wa Bwana walituletea siku ya leo mwendo.

0: ancient words ever true, changing me and changing you. We have come with open hearts, or let the ancient words impart. Mpendwa msikilizaji, precious people, right away, this is the message. Mpendwa msikilizaji, basi uhapa, huo ujumbe, ambayo tulipokea. Mchana wa leo hii.
1: Now, the reason Mpendwa I'm coming to you, blessed people, right now, is because I want to share with you a lunchtime bread, whether you are in your park somewhere, seated there waiting for 2 p.m., or in the office arranging files waiting for the meeting at 2 p.m., or you are in your kiosk, or you are simply selling the supermarket, you put it loud on air, or you are a bodaboda rider, taxi driver, you've tuned in, or in a taxi you've tuned in, or you are a repairer of motorcycles and you put it loud, or repairing music systems, you put it loud for that trading center. The reason I've come to you now is because I want to give you this lunchtime bread to follow you at work and talk to you about something very important. I know we are very busy as a generation, very busy with life, the complexity of life, the cascade of life, the things of life, the happenings of life, fending, which is all right. We have to fend, we have to work. But I want to share with you that in the midst of that, are you aware that all people that you see today, they will one day die? That's really what I want to talk to you about, that you may develop a better perspective of life, live your life with the correct perspective. Are you aware that all the people you are looking at right now, whether in that park or in that office or in that trading center, supermarket, restaurant, kiosk, matatu, are you aware that all people will one day die? I want to talk to you about death. And in the midst of that, I will also talk about how Jesus came to give you hope beyond the tombs, beyond death. Are you aware that we are waiting for the Messiah, the coming of the Messiah? The Bible tells us very clearly that the wages of sin is death, because Adam and Eve fell in the garden. They did not obey the Lord. They disobeyed God's exacting law. Then death came into place. Death became part of the human life experience here on the earth, blessed people. And that's really what I wanted to share with you today. Are you aware that death that you see in the morgues, the cemeteries, I know you have loved ones who have died, or friends you know who have died, but are you aware that death is actually defined by the Bible as a separation, total separation, which is as a result of sin, the consequence of human sin, the sin in the garden? And we also know that when the Bible talks about death, the Bible does present eternal life, meaning hope. God was not unkind or unfair to present death without giving us hope, the hope of eternal life through Jesus Christ. That is what I want to talk to you about. That in the beginning, when God created man, Adam and Eve, that is where sin started from. That's the origin of sin. When mankind fell to sin, mankind disobeyed the Lord. So it brought death. That's where death came from. And if you are wise enough, then you can now separate yourself from the things that brought death, that you may be able to partake of the hope of eternal life through Jesus Christ. So physical and spiritual death are described in the Bible. They entered human experience, human life experience on this earth, this world, through the disobedience of Adam in the Garden of Eden. And the Bible is very clear in the book of Romans chapter 5, verse 12. The Bible says, Romans 5:12, it says, through Adam now, death entered the DNA, entered all people. Death became a reality. And today, I want you to know that everybody that is born with that sin, because of the sin Adam committed, and all of us are descendants of Adam and Eve. And that's why it was so important that Jesus comes. Jesus came. When Jesus came, he brought us hope beyond death. The Bible says the wages of sin is death, but God alone, who is immortal, will grant eternal life to his people, those who have chosen to receive Jesus, to his redeemed. When you receive Jesus, you are redeemed from that death. And so, this is a very important conversation I want to have with you today, that you may understand that the Lord Almighty, he brought death on this earth as a consequence. Everybody you are looking at right now in that garden, or in the city or in the streets as you are listening to me with your earphones on, will die one day, unless the rapture takes place, and I'm going to talk about that rapture, and you are found with Christ Jesus in your heart, righteous and holy, then you will enter the kingdom of God. So sin brought death originally from the garden. And so we have two forms of death, the physical death and the spiritual death, which entered human life experience on this earth because of disobedience in the Garden of Eden. If you read the book of Genesis chapter 3, you see how Adam and Eve, they disobeyed. Eve disobeyed. She did exactly what the Lord said they should not do. And then she passed it on to Adam. The physical death is what you see in the mortuaries, the hospitals, people are in pain, dying. That is a physical death. And during death, it is a separation. Are you aware that it's a separation of your soul and spirit from the body? When you die, it's essentially a separation of you, your soul, from the body. So it's a very serious thing. The Bible says in Ecclesiastes chapter 12, verse 7, that you return to your maker. You return to your maker. In the book of Psalm 90, verse 10, it says, the days of our years are 80 years. And if by reason of strength they be 80 years, yet is their strength labor and sorrow, for it is soon cut off and will fly away. That everybody must die unless you become part of that generation that sees the coming of the Messiah and it finds you holy. And that's why the Bible warns about death, that there will be death. Everybody will one day die. And yet, I have this wonderful hope. There is this hope I want to talk about today that the Lord has offered us in that garden, in that lunch hour, wherever you are. First of all, the Bible talks about physical death and spiritual death. The physical death, as I've said, is when now your soul or your spirit is separated from the body. When people die and you see them in the morgue, the soul is gone. And depending on your condition, whether you were born again, Christian, received Jesus and holy or not, that automatically decides the destiny of your soul at the point of your death. And spiritual death is essentially the separation of your soul from God Almighty. So these are very serious consequential events that came out of sin. And that's why, if you read the book of Hebrews chapter 9 verse 27, then the Lord brings a universality. He brings in a universal reality perspective on death. He says, it is appointed for man to die once, and after death, after that comes judgment. In Hebrews chapter 9 verse 27, blessed people tuned in, maybe in that vehicle traveling, or in matatu, or you are selling keki, mandazi at the bus stop, or biscuits with soda you are selling to the bus which has arrived from Mombasa, from where, and you are tuned in maybe with earphones or it's a radio phone. The Lord is telling us that we need to live on this earth knowing that there is death. one day this life will come to an end. And strictly based on how you prepare in this life, that will determine your destination. And he's telling us that there are only two destinations. One of them is heaven, eternal joy and peace, celebration, eternal life with God Almighty, ceremonies in heaven. And yet there's another destination called the lake of fire, which is hell, torment, eternal torment. And the Lord is saying that sometimes many people have lived on this earth without factoring in the fact that they will die one day, that this life is mortal. And that's why the Lord is saying here in Hebrews chapter 9:27, that everybody has an appointment with death. Unless the rapture happens today, the rapture is the coming of the Messiah, which I'm going to talk about, when the Messiah will come and take those who have received and accepted Jesus, and they are born again and they are holy. Those are big words I've said. Accepted Jesus, received his grace, his substitute death. They are born again Christians and they are holy. I did not mention any other religion. I said Christians born again. And I didn't mention all churches. Not at all. I mentioned only Christians who are holy. And that's why when Adam and Eve sinned, death entered the life of man on this earth. In other words, death became part of the human experience on this earth. It made this life very temporary, very mortal, very perishable. It quickly comes to an end. You hear of celebrities or wealthy people, or this person was a movie star, this person was a billionaire. But at the end, you hear that they died. You see the announcements on TV and everywhere. Everybody dies, no matter your status. And that is the universality of death. You see here in Hebrews chapter 9:27, that it is appointed for men to die once, and after that comes judgment. Meaning, death is not the end of you. You need to live on this earth, blessed people, knowing that death, when it comes, is simply a door to eternity. And that's why, depending on how you have lived your life on this earth, there is judgment after death. If you lived your life in fear of God, born again, holy, righteous, Christian, you go into eternal life. That becomes the verdict of your life. Your soul goes to be with Jesus, eternally in heaven. And yet, if you lived your life in sin, disregarding the offer of salvation by Christ, at the point of death is judgment. You go straight to the lake of fire. If you have time, you can read the book of Luke chapter 16. Verses 19-31. Lazarus, the poor man, lying there at the gate of the rich man, longing for crumbs of food that dropped from the table when the rich man was eating. While the rich man, dressed in purple, wealthy, that rich man did not consider that this life will one day come to an end. And instantly, when he died, instantly he found himself in the lake of fire and from it. So it's an instant event, blessed people. And that's why today I want to encourage you wherever you are to understand that even when there is death, God provides hope for some special people he calls believers. Through the death and resurrection of Jesus Christ, he came down and died for us and resurrected. We believers are now offered this awesome, granted, afforded this wonderful opportunity of eternal life. And that's why in the book of John chapter 11 verses 25-26, Jesus himself said, I am the resurrection and the life. And whoever believes in me will not die. Or even if they die, they will live. Jesus defeated death. So when this complex, this problem, consequence of sin called death appeared because of the disobedience of one man, Adam, then the Lord Jesus sent another man. He sent now Christ Jesus, the Lord himself, who wore a body of man. If you read Philippians chapter 2, verses 5-11, he came in the human form that he may deliver us. And you see that when he came with one purpose, to die for us and resurrect for us, to terminate death, because he is God. So, and that's why when death became part of the human life experience because of disobedience on this earth, and then the Lord provided a way. What an awesome God Jehovah is, the holy God of Israel. While death became universal, as we saw in Hebrews chapter 9:27, that it is appointed for every man to die once, And after death, judgment. How did you live your life on the earth? Did you receive Jesus? And if you received him, were you holy? But we now see that through the death and resurrection of Jesus Christ, Christian believers, those who are holy, are offered, they are accorded, afforded, granted this awesome opportunity of eternal life. And that's why Jesus pronounces himself in John chapter 11, verse 25 and 26, that he is the resurrection and the life. He has the authority to give life. If you get time to read John chapter 5, 28 and 29, he says, just as the Father has life in himself, power to give life. Even he has power. He has been given power. He has power to give life. And he will give each person according to what they have done. If you have done good, you have eternal life. If you've done evil, then he will judge you. And so, for those who are in Christ Jesus, I have now introduced another aspect here called being in Christ Jesus, which means being born again, and being in Christ Jesus becomes your identity. That means if I walk into that supermarket today, I'm able to distinguish people in two different groups. Based on your life choices in that supermarket and how you're executing your life, I can see if you are in Christ Jesus or not. For those in Christ Jesus, death is now looked at as more as a transition to a better future, to a future glorious body. And that's why in the Bible, for those who are in Christ Jesus, death is considered as sleep. When people sleep, they wake up. And that's why I'm encouraging you, wherever you are today during your lunch hour, to consider the fact that this life is mortal and temporary, and that you may give due consideration to Jesus. He came to redeem you from death, to save you from death, save you from the judgment of God. And for those that at the point of their death will be found holy, born again and righteous, they will enter the eternal life. For death becomes a sleep. Those who are sleeping, waiting for the future resurrection body. In 1 Corinthians chapter 15, verses 51 all the way to 53, he talks about the resurrection body. There is a glorious body. I know that the one speaking to you now has a glorious body. I have a glorious body. It has been captured on camera. The Lord has allowed people to see, just because of the doubling nature that the Lord has given us. Because one part, this is too complicated. I don't want to bring it to you. One part already died, so cannot die twice. And another part did not see death, went up in the chariots of fire, so must die on that day. And I've seen all that event. But without that complexity and complication of this ministry and mission, I just want to encourage you, wherever you are, that at this time in this life, it's such an opportune moment to prepare yourself for life after, especially in due consideration that this life is temporary and everybody must die. Death is universal because the wages of sin is death. And so for those who are born again, even if you die now, it's simply called sleep because you're waiting for the resurrection body. Remember October 18, the year 2021, the Lord spoke to me in a vision at 3 a.m. when I was doing a live global broadcast, became tired and told the senior clergy that were in the lounge, in the studio, that allow me to rest a bit, and then I saw a vision. I saw the vision of the glorified Christ. And by voice he said, tell these people that when the rapture takes place, they will have glorious bodies like mine. And that's why in 2 Corinthians chapter 5 verse 8 it says, to be away from this body is to be present in the heavenly tent, to be present with the Lord. So Jesus gave death a final defeat, as we saw in the book of Genesis chapter 3 verse 15. He crushed death. The Bible said that because the serpent lied to the woman, he said he has put eternal enmity, a conflict, eternal war between the serpent and mankind and the woman, and between the offspring of the serpent and the seed of a woman. He talks about one seed, a male child, and he will crush your head. It's a male child. His name is Jesus. So Jesus dealt death a final blow, blessed people, and he gave us such a tremendous opportunity. A tremendous opportunity to now prepare ourselves for the glorious eternal kingdom of God Almighty. And that's why you see, while in Genesis chapter 3 verse 19, death came, every man is appointed to death. And yet the Lord in 2 Samuel chapter 14, verse 14, says, while everything is spilled, but the Lord devises a way to redeem, to recover, to rescue again. That is the resurrection and rescue Jesus brought. I know today you see some of you are eating healthy, which is a good thing. You must eat healthy. And you go to gym for workout, which is a good thing. You must work out. You have seen advances in pharmacology, in medicine, in surgery. People also are just risk averse. They avoid risk, avoid dangers. People do medical checkups every year. Those are good things. Mammograms, check your breasts if there's any cancer or not, or any pre-malignant tissue forming. People take vacation to recharge. Some people go for massages, which is I thought is very wicked, is very evil. People relax. People take rest time. They rest more. All that. They have life coaches, nutritionists. And you see that all that is in an attempt to prolong life. And yet we know too well that Enoch lived 365 years. With all the 300, and then you had 65 years. Then he was raptured. He went to be with God eternally. The Lord was pointing us to eternal life in Christ Jesus. And yet Methuselah, the man that ever lived longest on this earth, I think he lived about 969 years on this earth. But he still died. So the Lord is affirming to us that in Ecclesiastes chapter 11 verse 3 says, everybody must be filled by death. It says that when the clouds are full of rain, they pour their rain down on the earth. Meaning, faithfully they obey God's protocol of creation. That when a tree falls, if it falls to the north, there it shall lie forever. It cannot change its destiny. Or if it falls to the south, there it shall lie forever. It cannot change its destiny. The destiny can be changed now. If there is a particular wind coming, and if the tree is heavy, it would have to fall towards the north. So if you are building weight now, righteousness, holiness, those things can only make sure that when you die, when you are felled by death, you fall in the direction of heaven. And there you stay forever. So the Lord is telling us that the only time you can prepare for eternity is now. After death is too late. And that's why today I want to share with you about a very important process. What is happening in the church now? Right now, the Lord has sent me to the nations to announce that the Messiah is coming. There is a day called the Day of Rapture. Maybe you are in your church there and your pastor has not talked about it. It's a very important day because it's a day that was pronounced in Scripture. Jesus himself in John chapter 14, verses 1 to 3. He said, after he finished his job, he ascended up. He said, I'm going to the Father's house to prepare a place for you. And if I go to prepare a place for you, I will be back. I'll come back to take you. Take you with me, that you also may be in heaven, in the place where I am. That is the day we are waiting for. It is the most important event in the calendar of God right now as we speak. The most important calendar event that is in the calendar of God, the next most important event is the rapture of the church. That is what we are preparing for. That's why you see cripples are walking. I just came back from Sao Paulo. Tremendous. It was an instant visitation. Blind eyes open, cripple here walking, blind, deaf, what? Sometimes I even walked with the shadow of God when the whole world is watching on TV. And I said, I'm walking here, says the Lord. And total blind eyes opened. It's a very serious thing. Why is the Lord doing that? He's doing so because in Revelation chapter 1 verse 19 he said, the things which shall be hereafter. That after this there are certain events that will happen. And we know too well that when the rapture will take place, when Jesus will come and take the church, it will be the end of the church age. That is the most important calendar event we're waiting for. The church age was described in Genesis 12 verse 3, when the Lord promised to bless the nations through Abraham, to bring the Christ through Isaac and Jacob, through the house of Israel. And in Genesis 14, verses 17 to 20, you see Melchizedek appears with bread and wine, the precursors of the cross. God saying that he would bring the Messiah, be able to accomplish the church age, to bring all nations to the knowledge of Christ. to repentance, to the opportunity to repent and reconciliation with God, that God Almighty may not judge you, but you may enter his eternal kingdom. And yet in Matthew chapter 16, verse 18, he said, those people that will be born again by that grace when Jesus comes, he makes it very clear that death will not overcome them. In other words, he was coming to create a passage for them through death. Though I walk through the valley of the shadow of death, I shall fear no evil, because you are with me. He came to make a passage for us that you may transit to the other side safely to eternal life. And that's why the Lord says in the book of Acts chapter 1 verse 8 that the Holy Spirit will come. Don't leave until the Holy Spirit comes to church, and then you go out as my witnesses. However, if you look at Revelation chapters 2 and 3, that is now the definition of the message of Christ to the church age. And yet in Romans chapter 11 verse 25, he says, when the full number of the Gentiles has entered, the church age comes to an end. And then at that time you see Revelation chapters 1 and 4. John now sees a door open in heaven. The voice I had first heard speaking to me like a trumpet said, come up here, and I will show you what must happen after this, the things that must happen hereafter. So the Lord, even when death came out of sin, he has opened such a powerful passage for men that he may be able to safeguard you, securely deliver you into the kingdom of everlasting life. So the rapture will happen suddenly. That's why I'm speaking with you now. Maybe your pastor, your church has not emphasized on this, but today I want to bring it to you that the most important agenda of the church now is to prepare for the rapture of the church. And that event, if you see it in 1 Thessalonians chapter 4, verses 16 all the way to 17, and the Lord himself will come down from heaven. I have seen that event. That's why the Lord has sent me to the nations. I have seen the vision of the rapture of the church, the coming of the Messiah. And in that scripture, it tells you that it happens suddenly as a shock. You see it also in 1 Corinthians chapter 15, 51 to 52, and in Revelation chapter 3, verse 10. That event becomes a grand rescue. That is what we are waiting for. That's why people are receiving Christ. I'm urging you to receive Christ today. Be born again and be holy and righteous. And there is an event that happens after the rapture, after those who have received Christ and at this moment urgently, it's an urgent undertaking, the earth will undergo severe destruction when the judgment of God strikes the earth. You have heard me prophesy the Haiti earthquake, prophesy the Chile earthquake, prophesy the Venezuela earthquake, prophesy the Mexico earthquake, prophesy the Bogota earthquake, prophesy the Philippines earthquake, the Japan earthquake, shaking of Kenya here, Kenyan earthquake when it took place here, and many other earthquakes, Nepal and everywhere globally. Those judgments like Ebola, when I gave the prophecy of Ebola many years back, and you see what it did in West Africa, it has come back. That prophecy is still active. The prophecy of COVID, you see what happened to the earth when COVID came. And all these other prophecies I've given, the neutron stars colliding and so forth, and fulfilled to the accurate letter, accurately. Those depict the judgment coming, the next dispensation after rapture. And that's why I want to encourage you today that you may be able to participate in this final defeat of death that Jesus did, that Jesus achieved for us. When he said, there will be no more death, no more pain, no more mourning, he will completely abolish death, as you see in Revelation chapter 21, verse 4. No more pain, no more sin, no more weeping, no more tears, no more mourning, no more death. I wanted to use this opportunity to let you know that everybody will die, and yet the Lord Jesus, he brought us this tremendous ultimate defeat, final blow over death. He defeated death, and is encouraging, he is making a universal invitation to all people that they may participate in this biblically celebrated complete abolishing of death, as is seen in Revelation 21 verse 4. And so the Lord is saying that there is a rapture about to take place. If you are born again and holy and you die today, your soul goes to be with Christ. That is what happened to Stephen. When they stoned him, then the Lord showed him heaven opened, and immediately took him up. And that's why the Bible says to be away from this body is to be with Christ. So it's a win-win. If the rapture happens before you die, you still go to be with Christ, with a glorious body. And so, when the rapture takes place, there is a consequence. That should direct how you receive Christ and how you execute your life in Christ today. There will be a sudden destruction of the earth. The earthquakes I prophesy, these diseases, COVID, pandemics, and what have you. They are a point at what is coming. They are a warning shot. The Lord is using this prophecy, this prophet speaking to you, this mission, to warn the nations of what is coming. That's why I've seen the coming dispensation also. But I've seen the Lord take the church, and I want to encourage you to participate in this taking of the church that is about to happen. Because Jesus will make a rightful claim over those that he has purchased by his blood. And it will be very important that you understand that judgment is coming to the earth, but God has a plan for his people. He will rescue you, as you see in Revelation chapter 3, verse 10, that because you have been faithful to me and obedient to me and kept my command to endure patiently and not give up on salvation, no matter the intimidations, I also will keep you away from the hour of trial, hour of tribulation, hour of wrath, hour of judgment that's coming to the earth. There will be the Antichrist. And he says nobody will be able to escape. If you read 1 Thessalonians chapter 5, verse 3, when that judgment happens, no one will escape. It's worldwide. The Antichrist, the beast that the Lord has shown me lately, will appear. If you get to 2 Thessalonians chapter 2, verse 3, he's a lawless man, a wicked man. Revelation chapter 13, verses 1 and 5, he will force people to worship Satan and slaughter those who don't. So he's a satanically and demonically driven man, possessed man. Nobody has ever been possessed by Satan to that level. What is about to happen to the earth? And he will create a satanically and demonically inspired chaos and mayhem on the earth. And then he will sign a peace treaty with Israel. You see, when I went to Israel, to their parliament, and warned them about the war with Iran, look at how the Lord has extrapolated that war. Daniel chapter 9, 27 tells you that this coming dispensation is for God to restore Israel. And for you, as those who receive Christ in this dispensation, you are exonerated. There's a grand escape, grand rescue at rapture. If I pray for you and receive Christ, I just want to lay forth this warning to you, that to be ready for the rapture, if you now make up your mind that surely I want to escape that judgment, I don't want to be judged. Surely I know that there is death. People in my family have died, and I want to be sure that my eternity is everlasting life with God, not the lake of fire. However, now when you receive Christ, you just need to be aware that when Jesus was walking and he felt hungry and he saw the fig tree, he saw its leaves blossom, and he went there to look for some fruit because he was hungry in the morning, breakfast. My Lord was hungry. But he found that that fig tree was false. It was giving false leaves, fig leaves, false leaves, no fruit. And the Lord is warning, he's saying that there is a difference in the church between being a true servant of Christ and being a false servant of Christ. Just be careful when you receive Christ. Make sure that you're a true servant of Christ. The true faithful servants of Christ, they bear fruit. They repent and they bear fruit of repentance. And if you look at Luke chapter 12, verses 35 and 40, they begin to wait for Jesus. And there is a particular way you wait for Jesus. You become repentant in humility, do the Great Commission, reach to more people with the gospel, tell them about Jesus, the wonderful grace. He died for them. And if they receive him, he is able to wash them clean and exonerate them from death. And so, stay dressed, ready for action, meaning keep watch, keep your lamps burning. Seek the kingdom of God, wait for Jesus, be holy and righteous, separate from the moral decay. Unfortunately, today, the present day church also bears leaves but no fruit. And we are very grateful that in this ministry, you can see the fruit of the Holy Spirit. You can see the cripples walking, whether I'm in Sao Paulo and another place. And I decree, even in Kenya, you see cripples, blind. Even now, we're going to Angola, and they showed me a massive, massive healing service. I've seen even the cripples that get up. The Lord is saying He's willing to help the church bear fruit. But He's warning us against 2 Timothy chapter 3, verses 1 to 5. That is the fallen church. 2 Timothy chapter 4, verse 3. The church that loves prosperity, the flesh. You see it all over here. I just wanted to lay that warning to you, before you, before I lead you to Jesus. Now, those who want to receive Jesus, please repeat this prayer with me. Say, Mighty Lord Jesus, I have heard this afternoon about your glorious return, and that I need to receive Jesus. I need to receive you, my Lord Jesus, in my heart as my Lord and blessed Savior, because the wages of the sin of Adam in the garden is death. And that according to Romans chapter 5 verse 12, that death has consumed all men. We see it in the hospitals, we see it on road accidents, in the morgues, in the cemeteries, and everywhere. But today, my Lord Jesus, I accept your gift of eternal life, that you died for me and you ushered to me eternal life. You dealt death a final blow on my behalf, and that you abolished death on my behalf. So therefore, my Lord Jesus, today I accept the gift of eternal life as inscribed in your word in Revelation chapter 21 verse 4, that there shall be no more sin, no more death, no more crying, no more pain, no more mourning. I receive that gift, my Lord Jesus. And I ask you, my Lord Jesus, to effer thee, sustain me in holiness, and keep me waiting for the Messiah. In the mighty name of Jesus, I'm born again. So, blessed people, that was your lunch or bread. If you have said that prayer, I congratulate you. And I ask you to find a Bible teaching church on this radio. They can direct you to a Bible teaching church where we don't teach you corruption, but we simply teach you the salvation biblical, the biblical salvation, the salvation of the Bible. Forget about these other whimsical notions, modern salvation and what have you. We're talking about the holy salvation of the Bible, the biblical salvation, the original salvation Jesus unleashed for us at the Calvary cross. So now as I leave you, if you need any direction for further counseling how to live your life as a Christian, also our prayer counselors are available. Our prayer lines are all available. And then you'll be led. Jesus is Lord Radio is available. And then you'll be led. May the Lord bless you. Just always be aware that the Messiah is coming, and He's coming for a holy church. So even in that workplace, consider the fact that this life is mortal, is temporary. And that how about if Jesus came today? Or how about if this building collapsed and I died? What would be my destiny? In many office places, there is immorality, the dressing of women, slutting around with men. There is sin, sinful environment in most of the offices globally. We live in a wicked generation. But if you have said this prayer, please, I ask you to endeavor to separate yourself and just focus on Jesus. Communicate with Him and He will help you. May the Lord bless you. And remember again, one last thing as I leave, that because of the sin that came in the garden, Adam and Eve, God Almighty now brought a separation called death. That became the consequence of human sin. But out of that, the Lord offers us hope, the hope of eternal life through Christ Jesus. So those of you who have received Christ Jesus, you have entered into that hope of eternal life beyond the tombs of this world. We have also seen today that there are two types of death, physical and spiritual death, both of them coming from the fall. That spiritual death is a total separation from God. It is the lake of fire. And today, for those who have received Christ, you are being separated from the lake of fire and brought into the side of the Lord. That through the death and resurrection of Jesus Christ, you Christians have been granted the opportunity of the everlasting life, as we saw in John chapter 11, 25 and 26. That now, whether you die now, it will be considered sleep. because there is a glorious body waiting for you. And that Jesus dealt death a final blow when he came and died and resurrected for us. And that's why in Revelation chapter 21 verse 4, he abolished death. And he says, no more death, no more mourning, no more pain, no more crying, no more tears. Those of you who have received Christ, that's the realm you have entered into, the realm of eternal hope and eternal life. So please preserve it by walking holy and being righteous. May the Lord bless you. This has been your Lunch Hour Bread. The Messiah is coming. Thank you.

Christmas, the manger of bread, by the true, mightiest, righteous, most dreadful, and the most glorified prophet of the Lord, Jehovah Yahweh, brought to the Church of Christ today, precious people, beloved listeners, the serious instruction and the serious message and the warning

0: is a must, blessed people, beloved listeners. And the Spirit of the Lord said that there are two types of death: physical death and spiritual death, blessed people. What a message that the two mega mightiest, most dreadful, and the most glorious prophet of the Lord brought to us. Blessed people, you listened, and probably you did not have a chance to listen at lunch hour. And therefore, there you go, blessed people, beloved listeners. That is the serious message that the Spirit of the Lord brought to us, precious people. How the Spirit of the Lord spoke today to the Church of Christ. Blessed people, without much ado, I just want to open my phone lines here to give you an opportunity to call me here and also weigh in on this very powerful and serious message, beloved people. My line here in the studio, my phone lines are now open, 0777-445850 or 0777-445851. These are my phone lines here in the studio. Jesus is Lord Radio. Praise the Lord.
1: Praise the Lord, Pastor Victor.
0: Praise the Lord.
1: Amen. My name is Faith Ashoya, and I have listened to that replay of the message that we received today during the day, during the lunch hour period. That was a life-transforming message that we received from the Lord God Almighty. And honestly, sincerely speaking, the Lord has loved this generation. The Lord has overloved us. This is unconditional love. Every now and then, allowing His mega prophet to come to us and bring us these life-transforming messages and awaken us and rebuke us and help us, bring us back to the right path. That is a lot of love. But you can tell, if we don't take these messages seriously and we don't use these opportunities we are being given to transform our ways, then one day we will have to pay for it. And that's why every time we are privileged, every time I'm privileged as a person to listen to such transforming messages, I have to cry to the Lord that He may help me, that I may just allow that message to transform me, take in the instructions, make amends where I need to make amends, that one day I may find myself in the right place, that is in the kingdom of God. Yes. And not have to go through shame and cry and begin saying, I wish I knew, I wish I made things right. No, this is the moment I have been given to make things right. And today the topic that the Spirit of the Lord decided to address really shocked me very much. But that is the reality of life, that every man must die. Every man has an appointment with death. And the Spirit of the Lord told us that when mankind disobeyed God, it brought death. In other words, death came as a result of sin. It came as a consequence of sin. But again, the Spirit of the Lord went ahead and told us that even though man has to die because of the sin that happened, the Lord God Almighty is so merciful. And there is hope for believers that even though men have to die, our Creator, Jehovah God Almighty, again provided a way out, that every believer who dies while holy, every Christian who dies while holy, while righteous,
0: yes,
1: for them, they will not end up in hell and go through judgment eternally. But that there is hope that for these people who are going to die in the Lord, then they are going to end up

0: some serious questions as we continue with our daily lives. We know that we, beginning today, we're not going to live as though we will be here forever. We don't know when our day is coming. As a person, we don't know when your day is coming. But all we need to do is to ensure that when death comes, you are found right so that you may end up in the right place, Pastor Victor.
1: But what an awakening message, a clear reality of how life is. But everybody has an appointment with death. And you hear from the scripture that the true mega mightiest, mightiest, most dreadful, and the most glorious prophet of the Lord read for us, the book of Romans, the book of Romans chapter 5 verse 12, that says that therefore just as sin entered the world through one man, and death through sin, and in this way death came to all people because all sinned. That death entered the world, through Adam sin entered the world, and through sin then came death. And because all humanity descends from Adam, then death became universal. And that is why I heard the Spirit of the Lord saying, that is why every person born into this world is mortal, must die. You may be wealthy, you may be poor, you may be a president, you may be a pastor, you may be a businessman, a big businessman, you may be a professor, you may be a student, you may be young, you may be old, you may be healthy, you may be powerful. But nobody can escape the reality of mortality. Nobody can escape death. This is the sad reality that people don't want to take it in. You see, the way people live their lives, they think that they will live forever. With pride, with arrogance, ignorant on matters of God. They don't want anything to do with God. You see the way they live their lives, with pride as necklace on their necks. You would think that they will live forever. But during the lunch hour, the Lord brought it clearly that all mankind, all people are subjected to mortality. Everybody must die. And then I think this should be such an impetus to us, Deputy Archbishop Faith Ashoya, to make sure that we use these little years, these few years that the Lord has given us while on this earth, to prepare well for the life after death. Because also the glorious prophet of the Lord brought to us clearly that at the end of it all, when the life in this world comes to an end, then there is the eternal realm. And it determines how you prepared yourself here on the earth. Whether you choose, if you choose God, if you live the life that fears God, then you enter heaven. But if you choose a life that rejects God, you abandon God, then there is the lake of fire. The two mega prophets of the Lord brought to us and quoted for us the book of Luke chapter 16 from verse 19 to verse 31 about the rich man and Lazarus. What a clear message to this generation. Actually, this is the message that everybody needs to understand and to listen and to hear, because it brings the clearest reality about life, that life on this earth is not eternal.

0: day your soul will depart from your body. But where will you spend your eternity, Deputy Archbishop Faith Ashoya?
1: Yes, please, that is the question we need to be asking ourselves. As you say, this life is temporary. It's temporary. And as you just said, people have lived without factoring in that one day they will die. But just looking at what is happening, after receiving this message and you look around just what's happening, we actually now have to live aware that one day we will die. Look at how many people have died when they were planning things. Some people had plans, they spoke big things, they had plans that in 10 years time I'm going to do this and this, I'm going to do this and this. But one day, death caught up with them and they are no more. And their story ended at that point. Now it is to face judgment, whether they died well in the Lord or not. The same thing is still happening right now. Sometimes we as human beings do not want to factor the Lord in everything we are doing. Sometimes we have our own plans and we, just as you mentioned, we do it with pride. We don't even remember and factor in those plans that, no, even as I do all these things, even as I'm planning that I want to do this thing and this thing, I should be reminded that one day I'm going to die. And therefore, whatever plans I have, I must involve the Lord. But if the Lord allows me to live until this time, even this is what I plan to do. But not live as though I will be here forever. Because we have already seen, for us who are discussing this, I say that we are so much blessed because we have seen how people are dying unexpectedly. People are going, they have planned, they're going for a vacation somewhere, and then where they got an accident, they are no more.
0: Yes.
1: People have planned for functions, and then where they died before those functions. And here we are. We have received such a serious message and we are now discussing about it. Then it's a very, very big opportunity, golden opportunity the Lord has given us, that we may make amends, that we may now look at what is happening and the message you have received, and then choose now to live aware that this life is mortal, is temporary, and focus on preparing our hearts. That if it happens, that if I die today, if I die tomorrow, I may be able to make it into the eternal kingdom of heaven. Because we are all aware of this book that, again, the middle prophet of heaven helps us understand. And before I mention that point, I really want to appreciate the Lord so much, honestly and sincerely speaking. Ever since the Lord sent the mega prophet of heaven, we have been enlightened so much. We have now even gotten the deeper revelation of the Word of God. There are some verses we used to read, but we don't even understand what it means. And there are some other verses that we never read because we just did not even understand something. But look at this verse that the mega prophets of heaven have been reading to us, the book of Ecclesiastes, where the Bible says that where a tree falleth, there it remains. And the Spirit of the Lord brought to us the deeper revelation, even as we connect to the topic that we received today. But if a tree falleth to the north, there it will remain.
0: Yes.
1: If it is to the south, there it will remain. And connecting it to the message you received today, we need to be really awakened and be aware that whatever my title be, whatever the work I've done in the house of God, when that day comes, when death knocks at my door, what will matter is holiness. If at that point of death I'm found holy, we are found holy, and you die holy, then for sure you will awake on the other side in heaven and be with the Lord forever. And if death finds you at that time when you are unholy, when you've just gone into that sin, when you've just decided to touch on some things that the Bible says do not touch, then whether you are in church for years, it will not matter.
0: Yes.
1: At that point, because you are unholy, then in hell you will go and there you will remain forever. We have this good example that the mega prophet of heaven gave us this today, this book of Luke 16:19. And it's a very good example when we look at this story of the rich man and Lazarus, and how they lived a life here on earth. And when that day now came, the day of death, when death knocked their doors and they all died, and then now the rich man finds himself in hell, then you got to understand that once you are in hell, repentance will not save you. However much you cry, however much you plead with the Lord, you will not be helped.
0: Yes.
1: This is the only hour we have for repentance. I believe that for the Lord to allow the mega prophets to come and speak to us about death and prepare us, the Lord has washed us, He has seen how we've carried ourselves, and He has decided to come and help us. He is willing to help anyone who's fallen away, who's not been walking right. The Lord is willing to help us, that we may repent right now, that we may cry right now, that we may plead for mercy right now, while He is still able to forgive, while He is still able to listen to repentance.
0: Yes.
1: This is the hour we need to do that, that we may not begin regretting on that day when now death hits, and yet we were given all this time to repent, and then death knocks our door and we are found in sin, and we are found that we had not repented, Pastor Victor.
0: What a serious message and a warning that death is totally inevitable. Every person born on this earth must die unless the rapture happens. Then this should really make us to humble and to choose to make wise choices in this life, to choose the Lord Jesus Christ, to choose eternity, to choose life with God in heaven. But sadly, you find people, they really don't want God. Oh, and then you literally know that since they have rejected the Lord, they end up like the way the rich man found himself in the lake of fire, in torment. Yet it was too late. You cannot change anything. A place where you really just long for a drop of water, but nobody comes to your aid. I think this is such a serious message, and it should be a turning point to us and this generation, that now time is over, the Messiah is coming, and this is the time when eternity is being defined here on the earth, eternity in heaven or eternity in the lake of fire. But the Lord has sent His mega prophets to come to us in order to deter us, that we may turn away from the wider road that leads to eternal damnation based on the choices that people make on this earth, and return to the Lord Jesus Christ and prepare for the kingdom of heaven. Thank you so much, please, Deputy Archbishop Faith Ashoya.
1: I really want to appreciate the Lord so much for this unconditional love that He has really shown us and is always showing us. And after listening to this life transforming message, I also believe that is an instruction the Lord has given us, that we who are now in church, we who have been enlightened, we need to run out and go and reach out to the people of God before death catches up with them. That because everyone will die, we must die. So we have to run and go reach out to them before they die, that they may be given an opportunity to also repent their sins, receive Christ, reach out to them in their homes. Even some of them, we have their phone numbers, call them, speak to them about the word of God, love them, share with them about this eternal gospel, share with them about repentance, that they may repent their sins and make their ways right before death catches up with them, so that they may not end up regretting. I also would love to take this opportunity just to repent before the Lord of every sin in my life, and really thank the Lord that I'm now enlightened and will be really careful with everything I do, so that I may not face the destruction that is awaiting those people who don't take in these instructions that we are being given on a daily basis. May the Lord really, really, really help me. Back to over there in the studio, Pastor Victor. Again, I really appreciate the Lord so much for loving us this much. These messages we are receiving from the Lord are really, really helping us. As a person, I'm being helped so much, and as a church, we are really being helped. Back to over there in the studio.
0: Thank you so much, Deputy Bishop Faith Ashoya from Shinyalu. Thank you indeed. I also want to hear from you, the international community. You can call me here on +254 774 445851. Also, the international community, call me here. I want to hear from you after listening such a very serious message. Blessed people, beloved listeners, what are the take-home points that you have gotten from this awakening message that we have received? The recap of the lunch hour bread. Therefore, international community, you can also call me here on +254 774 445851. That is the contact, that is the number to call the international community. But what a very, very serious message indeed, blessed people, beloved listeners. Jesus is Lord. Radio, praise the Lord.
2: Praise the Lord, praise the Lord. Senior Pastor Ian, Pastor Victor, please. I want to thank the Lord so much. This is Teddy Emmanuel from UAE, Dubai Church. And indeed, Victor, what a very awakening message of this time that the Lord is always coming to us with such a humongous love, the love the Lord has given us. Because you see that the mega prophets of the Lord, they never rest.
0: Yes.
2: Each and every time they want to come and warn us and awaken us, that so that we may not sleep, so that we may not enjoy the peace and the luxuries and whatever that may actually divert the attention of man to focus into the kingdom of God. And today, it has been a very serious message that every man is appointed or has appointment with death. But those who die or those who sleep in Christ Jesus will resurrect in the first resurrection, and they will end up in the right place, that is in the kingdom of God, Victor.
0: But every person has an appointment with death. Death. But death is a must. The scripture of the book of Ecclesiastes, chapter 12, verse 7, that the two mega prophets of the Lord read for us, that the Bible says, and the dust returns to the ground it came from, and the spirit returns to God who gave it. I heard the mega prophet of the Lord said that the Bible presents death as separation, and there are two types of death: physical death and spiritual death. That physical death involves the separation of the person from this earthly body, as the scripture says again in Ecclesiastes chapter 12 verse 7, that and the dust returns to the ground it came from, and the spirit returns to God who gave it. And that is what happens when physical life comes to an end. And the mega prophet of the Lord described to us further and said that when physical life comes to an end, Then you see people in hospitals dying. You see people in mortuaries. You see people in cemeteries. That we have seen people leave this world through sickness, through accidents, old age, and different circumstances. The major prophet of the Lord, the Spirit of the Lord, I heard the Spirit of the Lord said that every human being has an appointment with death. Again, just as the Bible says in Hebrews chapter 9 verse 27, that just as people are destined to die once and after that to face judgment, that it is appointed for man to die once and after that comes judgment, unless the rapture takes place. But every human being has an appointment with death, and you cannot cancel that appointment by money. You cannot cancel it through education. You cannot cancel that appointment through medicine. You cannot cancel it through exercise. You see people, they go to gym, they pump iron, they become a vegetarian. No, whatever you do here on this earth, you cannot cancel the appointment with death. That you cannot cancel it through technology. You cannot cancel it through social status. That now, because you are the most wealthy person in the whole world, then for you, no, death fears you. Not at all. You will one day die. You will die one day. That you cannot cancel it through fame. The mega prophet of the Lord said that you can prolong your earthly life through wise living, through healthy eating, medical care, and many other things. But ultimately, this earthly body remains mortal. It must die one day. Then, what is the reason for pride? That you see people, they don't want God. What a message. What a very serious warning. Again, to everybody, to all humanity. The message that the two mega prophets of the Lord brought to us.
2: Indeed, a very serious message. And you see in the book of Romans 5:12 says where that just like sin entered the world through one man, and death through sin, and in the same way death came to all people because of sin. That means that death has to take place because already something that was to bring death is already dwelling in the midst of the people. We have many people who are rich. In fact, they still have their riches on their names. We have people who has got things of this world.
0: Yes.
2: Values on top of values of this world. People who still have their things on their name, but they died thousands or even hundreds or even tens of years ago. Why? That those things did not help them or even prolong more their life to live for a long time. Why? To mean that there is nothing you can ever over in this earth. Even if this world could be sold, it can never buy a single life of even a young child.
0: Yes.
2: That means that there is nothing that you can never do to prolong your years on this world. And indeed, you've just asked a very serious question there. That what is this pride in human beings? Why are human beings so pride, such that they do not want to hearken to the voice of the Lord and humble themselves? Because the end of of all these things is the judgment. The end of all these things is to meet with your Creator. Now you will explain about your life, be it you did right or wrong. That day is coming to you as a man, and everyone must die, not unless the rapture takes place and gets you while you are holy. This is a very serious call to all humanity.
0: Yes.
2: That all should be very aware that, be it you are poor, be it you are wealthy, be it you are powerful, great or small, there is a day that is coming that you will be no more. And that day is the day now you will know where is your destiny. Just like the Lazarus in the book of Luke chapter number 16, verse 19, and the rich man. Finally, when both died, they end up into their destiny. Now it was depending on the way these two people had lived on this world, Victor.
0: What a message, that death, and it came so clearly to us that death is not the end. That death is not the end of everything. And the Bible puts it very clearly from the scripture that we read, the book of Hebrews chapter 9 verse 27, that just as people are destined to die once, and after that to face judgment. You see clearly that death is not the end of everything. That what happens to you after death is connected to how you have responded to God while you are alive. Or where you go after death is connected to how you live your life and how you responded to God's call while you are still alive. That there are eternal consequences. There is eternal life with God, and also there is eternal judgment. But look at the greatest hope that the Lord gave to the church. That is why Jesus Christ, our Lord and our blessed Savior, when he came, I heard the mega prophet of the Lord said that God did not simply expose humanity to death and leave humanity without hope at all. The Lord provided a way of redemption. He provided Jesus, our Lord and our blessed Savior. The Lord provided the cross. The Lord provided the resurrection. He provided the hope of eternal life. And the two mightiest prophets of the Lord, they read for us the book of John chapter 11, verse 25 to verse 26. Allow me to read this scripture. The book of John chapter 11 verse 25. The Bible says, this is what the Bible says. There's another scripture that the glorious prophet of the Lord read for us. John chapter 11 verse 25 to verse 26, the Bible says that Jesus said to her, I am the resurrection and the life. He who believes in me will live, even though he dies. And whoever lives and believes in me will never die. But do you believe this? Look at this, that I am the resurrection and the life. The one who believes in me will live, even though they die, and whoever lives by believing in me will never die. What a powerful scripture, that Jesus came to deal with the greatest problem humanity inherited through sin in the Garden of Eden. He came to confront death. He died, he was buried, and he resurrected, meaning he defeated death. and the resurrection of Jesus Christ is the hope for humanity, the hope for me and you, that he who lives in Christ Jesus will not die, that I am the resurrection and the life, that the one who believes in me will live, even though they die, and whoever lives by believing in me will never die. Look at the hope that the Lord gave to humanity. And this hope is not found in any other religion. It's only found in Christianity. It's only found in Christ Jesus, our Lord and our blessed Savior.
2: This is a very, very, very serious topic. This is very, very serious time. That the only hope of human being is only Jesus. But I think for whoever yearning for the kingdom of God now, it is high time to make a man and to focus his life or her life in Christ Jesus, because he is the only one who is able to save. Just look at the same book of the book of Luke, where he speaks much about these two people, Lazarus and the poor man, and the rich man, the one even whose name was not even given to, he was not recognized. Here gives reality of the two ending, depending on how each one had lived while on this earth.
0: Yes.
2: You see that rich man was ignorant about his ending. He was ignorant. He never wanted to believe, to know that there is tomorrow, and that tomorrow I may not be there. But the one who understood about the ending is Lazarus, because he knew that this is not the end of life. This will be just the end of this world, but not the end of my life. And so I should work and I should live according to Jesus.
0: Yes.
2: Because ending, if he could have known that what was waiting for him, he would have changed his life. But for this generation, we are so blessed that God sent his son himself to come and die, so that whoever believes, because that is what the book of Matthew says, that whoever believes until the end will be saved. So in this generation, there is only one hope. And like you've said, when you see these other people believing in other gods, these small gods, their gods never rose from dead. Their gods never rose from dead. You see that, oh, we are worshipping so and so, we are worshipping so and so. But you are not finding them saying that, but you know, one day our own God died and rose again. It's only Christian, it's only Jesus Christ, the Savior and the answer of the world, who died and rose again, to mean that there is no enemy that is above Jesus. There is nothing which Jesus is not able, because he defeated death.
0: Yes.
2: He defeated everything on this world. And so, for a human who knows that I am just a mortal being, one day I may disappear also, I may disappear on this world, it's high time for him or her to change his ways and to take Jesus for his or her life, because Jesus is the truth, Jesus is the resurrection, Jesus is the way, and Jesus is life, Victor.
0: Absolutely, Jesus is the truth, the way, and the life. We need to choose to make deliberate decisions to surrender our lives to Jesus Christ. Thank you so much, please. Thank you indeed.
2: Thank you very much. I want to appreciate the Lord Almighty. Thank you, O God, because he sent his servants, and first of all, he sent the Son, his Son, Jesus Christ, to die for us. And that's why today we have the hope that one day, even though we die in these mortal bodies, one day we shall be together with God, with Jesus Christ, with our Lord Jesus in the kingdom of God. I want to really appreciate the two mega prophets of the Jumoka's love they have for the church. Even the church here in Middle East, here in Dubai, UAE, we really appreciate and we really thank Jesus Christ. We really thank the mightiest prophets of the Lord for such love. They are not resting for us. Since they came to the landscape of the church, things have changed. For more than 20 years now, we can see now light. We know now that this way and this path we are following are the right path. But personally, before I go, I really want to repent all my evil, all my sin, that in one way or another I have not done it well for the Lord. I want to ask the Lord to remember me again, even in this morning, and to help me, that I may be able to stay in the path of Christ Jesus, that Jesus may be my Savior, that I may not be that arrogant church, that I may be wise one, because indeed the Messiah is coming. Thank you very much, Victor. It has been Teddy Emmanuel from Dubai Church here in UAE Middle East. Back to you in the studio.
0: Thank you very much, Teddy Emmanuel from UAE. Thank you.

0: Jesus is Lord. Radio, praise the Lord.
1: Amen, amen. Thank you very kindly. From Gilroy 44, Dan is my name, Deputy Archbishop. And a very important message that the Lord did bring us this past day. Victor, just looking even at the timing of the message, a message that comes in the middle of the day, that lunchtime part of the day, a time where I believe the events of the day have really consumed the mind. The mind is totally consumed by office work, totally consumed by business and classwork. You've just taken a break, but you know there is another half day waiting for you. So in the midst of all these daily chaos and at the peak of it, you hear the Lord come with a sobering reminder. And I remember one of the opening statements that the mega prophets of Yahweh came with. That really shocked me. You just listen to the opening statement and you're like, wait a moment, I think I need to come back to my senses. Because I remember the servants of Yahweh saying, but are you aware that all people we are looking at today will one day die? So all of a sudden, in the middle of the chaos and the events of the day,
0: yes,
1: and so much has filled the mind, sometimes just bogged down by the issues of life, and then the Lord brings the reality of death. This becomes a very sobering moment in the church, Victor.
0: This becomes such a very, very sobering moment in the life of the church to hear the reality of life, that everybody, every man, every person, no matter your status, no matter your social status on this earth, be it the top politician, be it the wealthy person, that you may be wealthy, you may be a president, you may be the most powerful man on the earth, but just know that one day you will die. And nobody can escape the reality of mortality at all, at all. Death is totally inevitable. Every person must die. Look what the Bible says, that just as is destined for man to live once, the book of Hebrews chapter 9 verse 27, that just as people are destined to die once and after that to face judgment, meaning death again is just a door to usher you now to spiritual realm, but where you spend your eternity matters a lot. It is totally dependent on how you lived your life here on the earth and how you responded to God. Whether you received the call of grace or you rejected it, the reality comes after death, when death finally ushers you to another realm. Meaning death is just a door. If there is any generation that has been exposed to clear reality about life, then it is this generation. Because look, the two mega mightiest prophets of the Lord Jehovah Yahweh have brought to us such a serious message, and also the warnings. And we as a generation, we have also seen how people will appear, how people will appear in the when they finally make it to the glorious kingdom of heaven. Look at the glorious body that the two mightiest, most dreadful and the most glorified prophets of the Lord have. And the Lord has revealed to us as a generation that we should know this is how your choice to live in God and to surrender totally in God will lead you. It will land you to a glorious body at the end of it, Deputy Archbishop Dan.
1: Right, and I have understood based on the way the mega prophets of Yahweh brought it, that death is a very deep biblical reality. It's a very deep biblical reality that entered the human experience at Eden as a consequence of sin. So the moment
0: Okay, kindly just hold on the line. I will be back to you, Deputy Archbishop Dan. Just hold on the line. I will be back to you. Blessed people, beloved listeners, be on standby. A special announcement coming up now from the National Coordinator. Beloved people, precious listeners, be on standby, because a special announcement coming up now from the National Coordinator. Therefore, be on standby, blessed people, beloved listeners. Wapendwa wasikilizaji, kaa chonjo na kaa tayari, kwa sababu mshirikishi wa kitaifa, naibu askofu mkuu Daktari Festus Mutai, anaenda kutuletea tangazo maalum papa hapa kwa kituo cha redio cha Yesu ni Bwana. Basi kaa chonjo na kaa tayari kabisa, mpendwa msikilizaji. Again, blessed people, beloved listeners, be on standby, because a special announcement coming up now from the National Coordinator. Beloved people, precious listeners, be on standby. Be on standby now, beloved people. Be on standby now, because a special announcement coming up now from the National Coordinator. And right away, I see the National Coordinator is right here on the line. Praise the Lord, please. The National Coordinator, Senior Deputy Archbishop, Dr. Festus Mutai.
2: Praise the Lord, Pastor Victor.
0: Praise the Lord. Welcome so much. You are loud and clear, live on air, please.
2: Thank you so much. Blessed people, beloved listeners, my name is Senior Deputy Archbishop, Dr. Festus Mutai, the National Coordinator, and I come to you with this special announcement. Blessed people, for those who have been in the holy fast of the Lord, the holy fast of Yahweh, the privilege that we got to be able to partake of the holy fast of Yahweh, that is only for the two mega most glorious ancient prophets of Yahweh and Yahweh their sender, for those of you who are privileged to partake of the holy fast of the Lord, kindly note that the holy fast of the Lord comes to an end right now, and you can now break the fast. Remember that this coming weekend we are going to have a very important function at the ministry headquarters, where the church in Northrift will be appearing before the Lord and before the two mega most glorious ancient prophets of Israel to present their report revival-wise, blessed people. And so tomorrow, early in the morning, I know quite a number are beginning their journey headed to Nairobi for this important function. And therefore, as a council, in consideration of that, now the holy fast of the Lord comes to an end right now, that the drivers and also the senior clergy who will be expected to drive with the driver and to be fully awake throughout the entire journey, you may now break the fast, so that by morning your stomach will have acclimatized and you are able to keep vigil and to remain awake during the entire journey. Once again, blessed people, this is a special announcement. This is a special announcement. The holy fast of the Lord that has been ongoing comes to an end right now, and you can now break the holy fast of the Lord, precious people. Remember that this is because this coming weekend on Saturday, which is the day after tomorrow, the entire church of Uasin Gishu and also the North Rift will be appearing before the Lord and before the two mega most glorious ancient prophets of Israel to present their revival report. And this morning, on Friday, the majority, all of you who are coming from North Rift, I know you'll be beginning your journeys, and so you need to be awake. The drivers, you need to be awake, and also the senior clergy who will be expected to drive with the driver as earlier on instructed in the travel advisory, you need to be fully awake. We don't want you to be in fasting because that one will cause you to begin dozing, and yet you are expected to be fully alert and fully awake. And therefore, because of that, the holy fast of the Lord comes to an end right now, that you may break the fast tonight, so that by morning before you begin your journey, your system, your stomach will have acclimatized. Because one thing that we know is that if you are in fasting and then you break the fast, it is a normal system for a person to find himself or herself, you know, the blood circulation normally moves towards the stomach area. And at that time, when digestion now begins, you will find yourself dozing. So you can now break your fast. The holy fast of the Lord has come to an end right now, now, now. Thank you so much. Back to you in our studios, Pastor Victor. Thank you.

0: Thank you so much. That has been the National Coordinator, Senior Deputy Archbishop, Dr. Festus Mutai. And right here on the line, I have Deputy Archbishop Ben Mungai. Praise the Lord, please, Senior Deputy Archbishop Ben Mungai.
1: Amen, Pastor Victor. Praise the Lord.
0: Praise the Lord. Welcome so much, please. You are loud and clear, live on air.
1: Thank you very much, Pastor Victor. Well, blessed people, beloved listeners, my name is Deputy Archbishop Ben Mungai, the senior pastor in charge of the Ruaka main altar. And blessed people, this is a special announcement. Once again, this is a special announcement. The holy fast of the Lord Yahweh has come to an end now. For all those who had been privileged to partake of the holy fast of the Lord God Almighty Yahweh, this is a special announcement that the holy fast of the Lord God Almighty Yahweh has come to an end now. And this is because this coming Saturday, there will be a big delegation led by Uasin Gishu, consisting of six entire counties, that will be appearing before the cloud of God himself to give a powerful revival report. And for that reason, we don't want them to drive as they come, to break their fast even as they come, and those along the way. And that is why the holy fast of the Lord is coming to an end now, to give them time and a chance to break the fast and for their stomachs to also acclimatize, so that by morning they'll be fresh and strong to make the journey. And for that reason, blessed people, even as you break your fast this moment, please do not go out of your houses to look for food. It is very late. It is late in the night. If you don't have food in your house, please don't go out. Don't go out of your house for security reasons. Just wait until sunrise comes, then you can go out. Please, once again, if you don't have food in your homes, in your house, as it is right now, don't go out. It is too late in the night. Please, because of security, don't go out. You can wait until sunrise, then you can step out and get something. But for those who are able, right now, the holy fast of the Lord is coming to an end now. This is because there is a very big delegation that is coming to appear before the cloud of God himself, led by Uasin Gishu and six other counties, as they come to give a revival report. This is to pave way for the drivers to break the fast so that they don't sleep on the road. We know very well that when you break the fast and you begin to eat, it is a normal biological process that the blood flow tends to concentrate on the stomach area as the digestion begins. And for that reason, it makes you to be heavy and sleepy. So we don't want any drivers to sleep along the road. And that is why the holy fast of the Lord is being broken now. Even as you make your way, blessed people, for the team from Uasin Gishu and the six other counties, Marakwet, Nandi, Turkana, Trans Nzoia, please, even as you make your way, drive safely, drive carefully. Remember the tribal advisory. Remember how dangerous our roads have been. Please drive carefully Drive very safely, drive with the driver. Ensure the driver does not doze off. Ensure the driver does not sleep. Blessed people, that has been the special announcement this night. Back to you, Pastor Victor.

0: Thank you so much. That has been Senior Deputy Archbishop Ben Mungai with that special announcement again. And again, blessed people, beloved listeners, right here on the line, I see I have Senior Deputy Archbishop Dr. JJ. Praise the Lord, please, Senior Deputy Archbishop Dr. JJ.
1: Blessed people, my name is Senior Deputy Archbishop Dr. JJ, the senior pastor of the City Mega Church here in Nairobi. And I come to you with a special announcement. Special announcement, blessed people. And this special announcement goes to all those who were privileged to participate in the Holy Fast of Jehovah Yahweh. And all of you know that the Holy Fast is really a privilege because it is an exclusive undertaking by the two mightiest, most glorified prophets of Yahweh. And so when they extended that grand opportunity, those who were privileged to participate in the Holy Fast of the Lord, this special announcement is to you. The special announcement has it that the Holy Fast of the Lord comes to an end now. This is because there is a very big delegation that is coming from North Rift, covering Uasin Gishu and six other counties. That entire delegation will be at the headquarters on Saturday, and they will begin their journeys tomorrow because of distance. And for that reason, the Council of Bishops has taken a decision to terminate the Holy Fast that was going on now. This is to facilitate safety on the road, because as you know very well, when one breaks the fast, then naturally blood concentrates in the digestive system and the brain is left with little blood. And naturally, one sleeps, one dozes off. And because the drivers, some of the drivers are also fasting, have also been in the Holy Fast. And at the same time, we need the bishops always to keep an eye on the drivers. For that reason, this Holy Total Fast of the Lord, the Holy Fast of the Lord, has been brought to an end now. This will allow those who are traveling for their system to acclimatize with food, so that by the time they begin the journey, they will not doze on the way. They can keep a focus on the road and they can observe safety as they come. So to all of you who are in the Holy Fast of the Lord, please be informed. And secondly, do not rush to look for food in the night if you didn't have any. But I'm sure most people have food in their houses. But in the unlikely event that you didn't have food to break the fast, then just wait for morning. In the next 5 hours, it will be morning, so you will be able to break the fast. Because the team coming from the Uasin Gishu and six counties will be at the headquarters. They will appear before the dreadful cloud of the Lord, before the Lord Almighty, to present the report of the tremendous revival which has taken place in those counties. They are coming to give account to the Lord. They are coming to give account this Saturday. So as they begin their traveling in the morning, please observe care. Make sure that you are careful on the road. There is no overspeeding. You do not overtake at corners. Observe the bumps and make sure that you arrive safely. Our theme for travel has always been and will always be zero accident, zero incident. So once again, this is a special announcement that goes to all those who are privileged and greatly granted the opportunity to participate in the Holy Fast of the Lord, courtesy of the mightiest prophets of Yahweh, because that normally is their own fast, but they privilege us, those who are able to join, those who are not sick, those who are not breastfeeding, those who are well, and healthy who join the holy fast of the Lord, you now break the fast now, so that the teams, the delegation traveling from Uasin Gishu and the six counties in North Rift are facilitated to travel safely and arrive in Nairobi. Back to you in our studios, Pastor Victor.

And I heard a sound from heaven, like the roar of rushing waters, and like a loud peal of thunder. The sound I heard was like that of harpists playing their harps. And they sang a new song before the throne, and before the four living creatures and the elders. You are worthy to take the scroll and to open its seals, because you were slain, and with your blood you purchased men for God, from every tribe and language and people and nation. You have made them to be a kingdom of priests to serve our God, and they will reign on the earth. Then I looked, and I heard the voice of many angels, numbering thousands of thousands, and 10,000 times 10,000. They encircled the throne and the living creatures and the elders. In a loud voice they sang, "Worthy is the Lamb who was slain to receive power and wealth and wisdom and

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Worship you, Jesus. Worship you, Jesus.

0: Jesus Christ, our Lord, and our blessed Savior. After that special announcement, I come back to you, Deputy Archbishop Dan. Praise the Lord.
1: Amen. Praise the Lord.
0: Welcome back, Deputy Archbishop Dan Mbaye. Very powerful and serious message indeed. As you are discussing the tremendous message that the glorious prophet of the Lord brought to us during the lunch hour bread, and a warning to this generation that death is inevitable. Death is universal, and everybody, every person must die. But what matters most is where will you end up after death has hit you? Deputy Archbishop Dan Mbaye.
1: Indeed, and as the mega prophets of Yahweh were delivering this very, very important message, you get to understand that death is a deep biblical reality, something that entered the human experience right at the Garden of Eden as a consequence of sin. And so from that point on, life became temporary. And I heard the Lord say that from that point on, all born of Adam are born with that sin in their DNA, and so death is a given for all people. As in, this is something beyond human repair, this is something beyond human intervention. There is nothing man can do about it. Whether we work out, whether we risk averse, whether we hire nutritionists. You can imagine this generation, we have done so much just to try to postpone death by a day or two, a year or two. We even have university courses that specialize in just making man's life a little bit better and a little bit longer.
0: Yes.
1: We have multi-billion industries that specialize in just postponing death a little bit. But the Lord came out very, very clearly that no matter what man does, this is a given, no one can run away from it. It is not something that can be repaired. You know, we are used to repairing things. You can repair your car, repair your house, repair your clothes, repair your phone. But this is a deep truth, a deep reality that we cannot run away from. But I remember the mega prophets of Yahweh now going further and saying that, however, in the midst of all this, Jesus Christ, the Messiah, came and he dealt death a final blow, according to Genesis chapter 3 verse 15 and John chapter 11 verse 25, the verse that you read with our previous caller, where the Lord Jesus said that, "I am the resurrection and the life. He who believes in me, though he may die, he shall live. And whoever lives and believes in me shall never die. Do you believe this, Martha?" And so, in as much as death is a given,
0: yes,
1: for those that are in Christ Jesus, it is just but a transition to a better future. And that is thanks to the works of our Lord Jesus Christ on the cross. And so yesterday, the Lord presented us with such an opportune moment. And on a daily basis, every single day, we are presented with such an opportune moment to prepare. Victor, can you imagine if Christ Jesus had not come? That would mean that humanity would have remained hopeless. Death would have devastated mankind eternally. And one of it is the spiritual death, where the soul is eternally separated from the eternal God. But Christ Jesus goes to the cross. He does a perfect job. Now we are given an opportunity to prepare for the glorious kingdom of God. That even if somebody will die physically, that becomes just a transition into a better life, eternal life with Christ Jesus in heaven. It's a powerful opportunity that the Lord has given to this generation to prepare for heaven. Victor, at some point, I heard the mega prophets of Yahweh say that the Lord Jesus Christ has offered hope to some special people. That in the midst of these happenings, in the midst of the reality of death, the Lord has offered hope for a special group of people that are called believers. Can you imagine, Victor, that that special person can be you, that special person can be me, that special person can be anybody else out there that is willing? And so even as we are going about with our daily activities in our workplaces, in our homes, in our offices, in various places, we are presented with such a wonderful opportunity to define our eternity, Victor.
0: We have been presented, we've been presented to a very wonderful opportunity to define our eternity. And look how the Lord is so faithful. Look, the desire in the heart of God is that He doesn't want anybody to perish in the lake of fire. Look how the two mightiest, most dreadful, and the most glorified prophets of the Lord are always coming to us with the instructions of the Lord, just to make sure that our preparations are in tandem with the will of God, with the desire in the heart of God. Every people and all nations are again given equal opportunity to prepare. And owing to the fact that death is inevitable, everybody must die unless the rapture happens, then you wonder, Deputy Bishop Dan, why pride? People are so proud that they don't want matters God at all. Yet it is only the Lord, and it is only in Christ Jesus where your eternity can be secured in the glorious kingdom of heaven. Or else, you end up in the lake of fire, Senior Mbai.
1: Asians have the same question, that really, why would man be proud? But really, Victor, I believe, and I'm convinced you agree with me, that it was important. It was important for heaven to send the mega prophets to this generation. That in the middle of the day, somebody that cares about your eternity,

happened yesterday, I believe, probably there were at the lunch hour services in the city, Nairobi, and many other cities globally. But the agenda there is different. Nobody cares about the hearts of God's people. Nobody cares about the souls of God's people. Nobody cares anymore. It's always about me and myself and my stomach and my family. I mean, that is the condition. So it is important for the Lord God Almighty to send his mega prophets. And I can testify that as an individual, as a consumer of this word. Because as you have said, Victor, in the present day world, we rate people based on who they are in the society,

0: the manager, the director, the supervisor, and then we look at how much somebody has in the bank. We look at level of education. We rate people sometimes even in terms of intelligence quotient, IQ. And that is where we get geniuses, we get smart people. I mean, this is the rating of the world. You look at the scales of the world, that is how they operate. But this past day, the mere prophets of Yahweh have simply stepped forward, and the Lord has raised death as an equalizer. Death is an equalizer for all people.
1: Yes.
0: Whether president, whether general, whether prime minister, cabinet secretary, housewife, death is the equalizer from the greatest to the smallest, from the highest to the lowest. And even based on that biblical reference that we were given, it did not matter how long Methuselah lived, more than 900 years, he still died. And so the only opportunity we have to prepare for eternity, for the kingdom of God, that opportunity is now and right now. Because I remember there was a prophet of Yahweh going further to read the book of Ecclesiastes, chapter 11, verse 3. And the Lord was very categorical that at death, it is just too late. Somebody cannot prepare. It is too late. In fact,

0: So you look at the perishability of life, you look at just how weak and helpless man really is, because there is no reason for pride. There is no reason for humanity today to say, I am atheist, I don't believe in God. There is no reason to pride in anything on this earth. Not education, not resources, not achievements. Just looking at how temporary life is, and then looking at the reality of life after death. This was a very, very sobering message, Victor.
1: A very sobering message indeed. Thank you very much, Deputy Archbishop Dan, also for calling and also for contributing. Thank you very much.
0: As I bring it to a close, Victor, I mean, the Lord spoke so much and I have so much to say, because, everything the Lord said was intentional, and I looked at that message as being mine as then. And I want to say that this message is very important to me in particular, because when you look at man's life, sometimes we get so busy to the extent that no one ever factors death in their lives. Somebody is born, after that it is education, and then career, and then marriage, and then father education, and then children, and then grandchildren, and then after that probably building an empire. So nobody ever factors death into their lives. So even for the many prophets just to come and give that one statement, that are you aware that everybody that you are seeing today with your eyes, one day they are going to depart from this earth. That alone is just enough message to cause somebody to come back to their senses. Because right there, the Lord gave us the reason for living. The primary reason for living. But we live primarily to prepare for life after this. We live primarily for the afterlife, for the eternal state after all has been saved and done. That is why, after this message, I really want to take my salvation more seriously as a person. Because I just realize that every moment I live is a golden opportunity to prepare for glory. I remember the mother prophets of Yahweh saying that God is willing to help the church bear fruit. And I want to confess that as a person, I'm also willing to bear fruit, because the Lord was very categorical that we need to be careful. There are false believers in the church, and there are also true believers in the church. And I will finish with the final remark that the servants of Yahweh gave. And they said that for those that have deceived Jesus, they have entered into the realm of eternal life. But please preserve it. Please protect it. It is not a guarantee. We need to protect it every day, guard it every day,
1: yes.
0: Preserve it every day by bearing fruit. And so myself has done, as the Lord has given me this opportunity to see yet another day, I really want the Lord to help me to preserve it, to protect it, to bear fruit, so that whatever happens, if the rapture takes place, or if death will ever come at some point, I may emerge victorious regardless of what happens. Because the Lord said it is a win-win for those that have Christ Jesus in their hearts and they are walking in righteousness and holiness. It was important for the Lord to send his mega prophet to the church. That message was for me, and I'm so grateful that heaven considered this generation and sent this mighty servant to redirect the steps of this generation back to the glorious kingdom of heaven. We are grateful to God Almighty. And from Deuteronomy 44, I give it back to you in the studio.
1: Thank you very much, Deputy Bishop Dan Mbai from Githurai 44. Thank you.

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That is my SMS line.

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As we continue, I will also be sampling your text messages and your emails. Precious people. 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

0: Those are my kids.
1: Donnie.

0: continue blessed people, beloved listeners, also to hear from you from the very serious message that we listened yesterday, precious people. Jesus is Lord. Radio, praise the Lord. Okay, you can try again to come back to us. Jesus is Lord. Radio, praise the Lord.
1: Praise the Lord, Pastor Victor.
0: Praise the Lord.
1: This is Pastor Maureen Furaha, and I'm calling live from Langata region to weigh into this powerful message that we replay the message that we received yesterday at lunchtime when the mega mighty prophet of Jehovah came to us to teach us about the death, Pastor Victor. And from what the Spirit of the Lord read for us from the Bible about death, that when we talk about the death entered because of the consequences of sin, because of disobedience of Adam, and that's why death entered, it became part of the human life, Pastor Victor. And the Spirit of the Lord read from the Bible about Hebrews chapter 9, verse 27.
0: Yes.
1: Every person is appointed to death. Everyone, everybody is appointed to death. And Pastor Victor, then God brings you universality on death. It doesn't matter you are a

0: to be very temporary, to be perishable. And Pastor Victor, when you talk about death, it's not the end of life. Death is simply a door to eternity. And there is judgment after death that everybody lives on this earth. And that after death, we must appear before the Lord to give an account on how we live on this earth. It's just simply a door to eternity, Pastor Victor.
1: What a serious message, and even just connecting what we had yesterday and the message that the tremendous prophet of the Lord Jehovah Yahweh delivered to the Church of Christ globally, right from the nation of Brazil in Sao Paulo, about the fear of God. Knowing very well that death is inevitable, then this becomes a prime time for everybody, for all people, for the church, or for Christians to embrace the fear of God in their lives. Because, as we heard the other time, that without the fear of God, you cannot enter the kingdom of heaven. Without the fear of God, you cannot worship God. Without the fear of God, you cannot please God. And knowing that, and then on this side, the mega prophet of the Lord yesterday, they came with a deeper revelation

0: universality of death to every person born on this earth, then this should make us, should be an impetus to us and to all people to accept Christ Jesus, embrace the fear of God, and prepare for the kingdom of heaven, Maureen Kuraha.
1: Pastor, I agree with you. The message that the Spirit of God brought to us while also in Brazil about the fear of the Lord, when you want to enter the kingdom of God, then you must embrace the fear of the Lord. And the Bible is very clear that we need to fear the one that will destroy both the soul and the body. That we should not fear the one that will only destroy the body. We should fear the one that will destroy both the soul and the body. The one that you can take us to the lake of fire or to the kingdom of heaven. And that is, you must fear that person. You must fear God the Father, the Pastor Victor. And the Spirit of the Lord God is very clear, Pastor Victor, that there are two types of death. Physical death, which is your spirit is separated from your body.
0: Yes.
1: And also spiritual death, which is the separation of your soul from God the Father. Meaning that is you enter the lake of fire. You are totally separated away from God the Father. And Pastor Victor, then you hear the Spirit of the Lord talking about giving an example of rich man and Lazarus from the scripture, chapter 16 from verse 13, from verse 19 to 31, the rich man and Lazarus. And the Bible is very clear that when the moment Lazarus he died, he went to heaven. And when the rich man died, the Bible is very clear that his soul went direct to the lake of fire. And when you hear this, Pastor Victor, that the moment that person he dies like this, his soul instantly he enters to the lake of fire. When that person he died without receiving Christ Jesus. And you see, Kumbe, it is very important. The Spirit of the Lord gave us that it is important to die in Christ Jesus.
0: Yes.
1: It is important to die as a holy Christian, because when you just die, your soul goes directly to be with the Lord in heaven, Pastor Victor.
0: What a message that the Lord brought to us. Very powerful indeed, and very serious. And looking at the deeper revelation the two mega prophets of the Lord brought to us, and the encouragement, the great encouragement to Christians to continue living in the fear of the Lord, to continue pursuing holiness, to continue pursuing righteousness, to continue pursuing purity. The two mega prophets of the Lord, again they read for us the book of 1 Thessalonians chapter 4 verse 16 to verse 17, where it says that for the Lord himself will come down from heaven with a loud command, with the voice of the archangel, and with the trumpet call of God, and the dead in Christ will rise first. After that, we who are still alive and are left will be caught up together with them in the clouds to meet the Lord in the air. And the question is, the question that the Spirit of the Lord ensued is that is not simply whether you believe that Jesus is coming from this from that scripture, but the question is, will you be ready when he comes? And then, how are you preparing yourself for the glorious coming of the Messiah, for the coming of the King? How are you preparing yourself? Because the Lord said that he is coming, the Messiah himself, he is coming to take the saints home. And on the day of his coming, that is the day when the world will recognize the tremendous power of the Lord Jesus Christ. Because those who died in Christ Jesus, those who are faithful to the Lord Jesus up to the point of death, and they died, the Bible calls them that they only slept those who lived in the fear of God, those who prioritized the fear of God in their lives, that on that day when the Messiah comes, the Lord will wake them up. The mega prophet of the Lord, I heard them said yesterday, that when you sleep, you must get up. And therefore, those who slept in Christ Jesus, on that day of the glorious coming of the Messiah, they will be awakened. And they will be caught up in the sky to meet the Lord in the air. But what matters, Maureen Furaha, is how they lived their lives here on the earth. And you truly want to be among them that will meet the Lord Jesus in the sky. Then you should make wise decisions on how you need to live your life here on the earth. And the best decision that the Spirit of the Lord said yesterday is that to receive the Lord Jesus, to be born again, and to embrace holiness, to embrace righteousness, to embrace purity, and live a life that is focused into the glorious kingdom of heaven and the glorious coming of the Messiah. But in the present day church, you find people prophesy salvation, but they are not incorporating in their salvation, in their walk with Christ, the fear of God and the requirement that it takes one to enter the glorious kingdom of heaven, which is holiness. The Bible puts it very clear that for without holiness, nobody will enter the kingdom of heaven, Pastor Maureen.
1: Pastor, I agree with you. I have the Spirit of the Lord reading from 1 Thessalonians chapter 4, from verse 16 to 17, when the Bible is very clear that only those that died in Christ Jesus will be resurrected. And Pastor Victor, the Bible even calls death a sleep. And when we talk about sleep, Pastor Victor, when you sleep, it means that you must wake up. So that is the hope that the Lord has got to us. That after death, when you die in Christ Jesus, when you die as a holy Christian and you have received Jesus, then there is a better future. There is a better hope that you will wake up, meaning that we will be given a glorious body, that we enter the kingdom, will be resurrected, a Pastor Victor. And when you look at that scripture that the Spirit of the Lord read for us, and it gave us hope. And you see, when Jesus Christ came and died on the cross, he died and he resurrected, meaning that he gave up law to death, a Pastor Victor. Then it means that for us, if we want at all to enter the kingdom of heaven, that one day we may be glorified, we may be given glorious body, that we may be resurrected, then we need to prepare ourselves right now on the earth. That however we live your life on this earth, it determines our eternity, either in the lake of fire or in the kingdom of heaven, Pastor Victor. And Pastor Victor, I heard it, the Spirit of the Lord also reading from the scripture.
0: Yes.
1: About 1 Corinthians chapter 15, verse 50 to 53. The glorious body that we will be given. And you hear that the mega prophet, we have seen the Spirit, the mega prophet have been captured live on camera, being glorified. And we have been promised about the glorious body. And the Spirit of the Lord also gave a vision of October 18, 2021, that the Lord spoke to them. Even if he spoke to them, that he spoke to them by voice, Pastor Victor, that go and tell these people that when rapture takes place, they will have glorious bodies like mine, like that of the Messiah, Pastor Victor. That is a promise that we have been promised, Pastor Victor.
0: Yes.
1: And we need now to live on this earth, preparing, for living on this earth, preparing daily way, living a holy life, fearing God the Father, if at all we want to go to the kingdom of heaven. And the Spirit gave an example, Pastor Victor, about the when you die. When somebody just die, when the Bible is very clear, when you die, when you read from Ecclesiastes chapter 11 verse 3. It's very clear. The Bible is very, very clear, Pastor Victor, that we need to prepare. We need to prepare very well. Because you see, the moment just you can, when the tree it falls either to the north or to the south, Pastor Victor. So it depends on the weight of that tree. It depends on the weight, where the weight is. That is where the tree will fall. When the weight is much, there's much weight on the south, then the tree falls on the south. When that tree has a much weight on the north, then it will fall on the north. And the Spirit of the Lord encouraged us that we need to build our weight on holiness, Pastor Victor. Because when you die in holiness, then you will enter the kingdom of heaven. And that is the most important event that we are waiting in the calendar of the Lord, is the rapture of the church into the glorious kingdom of heaven, Pastor Victor.
0: And could it be that the reason why there is a fall in the house of God, where you see pastors are preaching without the fear of God, they are right there at the altar preaching and pocketing, preaching and cracking jokes, preaching, and at the end of the service you hear scandals? Could it be that the reason why there is a fall in the house of God is because that the clear reality about human life here on the earth has not been trumpeted well? Because if people would have known that people's life, that our lives is like a flower, today or in the morning it flourishes and in the evening it dries up, if people would have understood that, then I think people would be very, very serious about preparation for the kingdom of heaven and about preparing for eternity with God inside the glorious kingdom of God. But could it be the reason why even the church, even churches have not embraced the eternal gospel? The eternal gospel, which produces definite spiritual fruit within us, that includes forgiveness of sins, the eternal gospel that restores our fellowship with God, the eternal gospel that continually transforms us through the Holy Spirit, and the eternal gospel that gives us the hope of everlasting life. Could it be the reason why there is a fall in the house of God is because the reality about human life has not been trumpeted well? People are ignorant about death. It's as though they think that they won't die. Yet this is clear to all. People don't want to take this reality that one day life on this earth will come to an end, and therefore you have to prepare. And the way to prepare is through receiving the eternal gospel that brings forgiveness of sins, the eternal gospel that brings fellowship, restores the fellowship that was distorted in the Garden of Eden. Because I heard from the message that the true mega prophet of the Lord brought to us yesterday, that when sin entered the Garden of Eden, then that became the gateway of death. Also, death entered into man's life. It became part of human experience. It became part of human life. When man disobeyed the Lord, then death entered. If truly we could have been more serious with the reality of life and that death is inevitable, every person must die, then people would have really accepted the eternal gospel. The eternal gospel that produces continually transformation in us through the Holy Spirit. You'd always be asking yourself, this thing that I'm doing right now, what about if it happens that the Messiah comes right now and he finds me doing this? Would I really enter the kingdom of heaven? Or what about if death happens to me right now, or as I'm doing this thing under this building? How about if an earthquake hits this building and then it collapses on me? Will my soul enter the kingdom of heaven? Will I attain everlasting life with God inside the glorious kingdom of heaven? You know, there is quite much. The message that the true tremendous prophet of the Lord brought to us yesterday, it clearly interconnects with the eternal gospel that the glorious prophet of the Lord delivered to the Church of Christ globally, all the way from Sao Paulo in Brazil, and raises pertinent questions that a Christian must ask him or herself about eternity and about life after death. Maureen Furaha.
1: A part of it, a very, very serious question that you have asked. And about the pastors, the reason why there is a fall in the church is because the pastors, they have not feared the Lord. You see, the pastors, even at the pulpit, when they are preaching, they are pocketing, they pocket while they are preaching. And you see, even the congregation, you hear them saying, for us, we love that pastor, because when he make us laugh, we laugh. And Pastor Victor, there is a fall in the church. There is a fall at the pulpit, because they have not preached the eternal gospel. They have tampered with the gospel of Jesus. They have tampered. They are not preaching the fear of the Lord. That's why they don't care. They don't even preach. They don't preach about reality of human life. They don't trumpet the reality of human life, that after life on this earth, where will I spend my eternity? They have not preached about that. They are just preaching about the gospel of money, the gospel of prosperity. And the church, they have not embraced the eternal gospel. And Pastor Victor,

0: James chapter 4 verse 14. Why you don't even know what will happen tomorrow? What is your life? You are a mist that appears for a little while, then vanishes. Then you see even here also the scripture. You hear it also likened the life of a man as a mist. It just appears for a short while, then it disappears. Pastor Victor, then you look the pastors at the pulpit, the practitioners at the pulpit, they have not preached the reality of human life. They have not preached to their congregation that there is life after death. Pastor Victor, there is ignorance in the church. There is ignorance in the church. They don't know. The pastors, even you hear a pastor in the fallen churches that we were in, they used to say that when a person dies, he goes to purgatory. That is a way to go. And people are praying for that dead person, Pastor Victor. You can see that was the fall in the church. That people, they die, they go to the waiting room. But when you read the scripture, the message that the two mega prophets brought to us yesterday,
1: yes,
0: at lunchtime, Pastor Victor, that was a great revelation. People, they don't want to talk about death. People, they don't know even after death what is next. People, they don't know. They just simply know that when you die, that is the end of your life, Pastor Victor. But yesterday's revelation, you hear that after death, that is the door to eternity. Then your soul goes direct to the lake of fire, depending on how you live your life on this earth. And you see, Pastor Victor, the pastors, they don't want to preach about death. People fear death. They don't know. And when you go even outside for evangelism, people, they are ignorant. They don't know anything about death. Their pastors have not taught them about death, a Pastor Victor. Then you see, all of us, when we were in our fallen churches, we used to say that all of us will just go to the kingdom of heaven. But right now, Kumbe, there are requirements in Hebrews chapter 12, verse 14. There is a requirement if at all you want to enter the kingdom of heaven. There are standards for that, for entry, and that is holiness, which we need to impress in our Christian salvation. But look right now what the pastors are preaching. They are preaching the gospel of prosperity, the gospel that is focusing the people on the things of this world, Pastor Victor. And when you read from the scripture, 1 Thessalonians chapter 4 verse 13, where the Bible says, brothers and sisters, we do not want you to be uninformed about those who sleep in death, Pastor Victor. So you see, the Thessalonican church, this was the church that they were ignorant. They did not know about when a pastor, when they heard the message of the glorification, then about better resurrection. Then you see, their beloved one, they began to die. Then they were worried that the Messiah have not come, and their beloved one are dying, meaning that their life has ended like that. So they were living in ignorance. They did not know that when death comes, when you die in Christ Jesus, then you will be resurrected. So you see, Pastor Victor, that is the same thing that is happened right now in the church. People are ignorant about their soul. And I remember the mega prophet all the time they have been teaching us that when you go, you attend the funeral. And you see that person has life in that in a person who lives swali. Iwapo ni mimi ningekuwa nimekufa, niko katika ile jeneza. Je, umilele wangu ungekuwa jehanamu ama mbinguni? So those are the questions we have to ask yourself. When you see a person has died and that person is being buried, ask yourself that if it was me in that casket, love my soul, ingekuwa imeingia katika moto wa jehanamu ama kule mbinguni, Pastor Victor. So there is a lot of ignorance in the church. The pastors, even they are not teaching us that we will go after death, then we will go and face judgment before the Lord, Pastor Victor. And I remember there is a message also the mega prophet told us about rich man and Lazarus, that the moment they died, immediately that soul of when Lazarus died, his soul was taken.

0: the kingdom of heaven direct. And when this man on this other side died, then his soul was taken to the lake of fire direct. So meaning that when even people are preparing for your burial, people are doing preparing your burial, doing arrangements for your burial, already your soul has ended its destiny, Pastor Victor.
1: What a message and what a warning to the church and to the body of Christ to make substantive decisions while we are still alive, and everybody being exposed to the clear reality about life here on the earth, that one day it will come to an end, and therefore you need to not allow your wisdom to fail you, but to receive Christ Jesus and to embrace holiness and prepare and enter the kingdom of heaven on that day when the Messiah comes, or even if death comes before the rapture. Very serious indeed. Thank you so much, please, Pastor Maureen Furaha.
0: And Pastor Victor, that message that we received yesterday at lunchtime, it was a very serious message, and the Lord came to help us to understand the life on this earth is temporary, and there is death, and after death there is judgment, Pastor Victor. And that's why the Lord also commissioned us that after listen to this message, that after death there is a judgment, then for us, Pastor Victor, we need to reach out to the people, because the people who are lost outside there, people are ignorant. They don't know about the eternity. There is eternity. So people are ignorant, Pastor Victor. So it is good also to reach out to them, to reach out to the hostel people who are in the hostel, people who are in their matatu. We need to reach out to them, Pastor Victor. Because if we fail to reach out to them, they will die without receiving Jesus. They will die in sin, and they will end up to the lake of fire. And it is good, Pastor Victor, also to take care of our soul. Because when you know the value of our soul, then we must take it care by living a holy life. I want to appreciate so much God the Father.

0: mankind. And I also want to appreciate the mightiest prophet of Jehovah Yahweh for only coming to us with such a timely message that it may help us to prepare very well for the glorious coming of the Messiah. And that message that our Lord and our Father brought to us yesterday, indeed it was a very serious message that we need to prepare our soul for our eternity into the kingdom of heaven. Thank you so much, my Lord and my Father, for such a great revelation. And for us, we don't choose to go outside, to go to the Matatu, to Langata police station, to reach out to the people with the message of the glorious coming of the Messiah, Pastor Victor. Because I remember the mega prophet has been always teaching us that God the Father, he hates the church that is ignorant, the church that they don't know about the glorious coming of the Messiah, they don't know about death. So it is good for us to position ourselves in a church where we can get the correct information about death, about resurrection, and about the glorious coming of the Messiah. Over to the studio, Pastor Victor. These have been Emorin Furaha from this other side of Langata.
1: Thank you so much. Thank you indeed, Maureen.

received here your message. This is from Deputy Archbishop Jeff Ndiama from Kangemi region. He say that what a powerful and a most awakening message the Lord brought us. He say you heard the Spirit of the Lord bring out the universality of death and a very clear warning to all from the book of Hebrews chapter 9 verse 27 that just as man is destined to die once and after that to face judgment. He say that disobedience of Adam and Eve brought death to every living human. The way you are living right now, you say that it will determine your destiny, either the heavenly destination or hell, the lake of fire and torment. You say the Lord is warning that many people are living in the life, are living in this life without factoring in death. And the Lord is saying that those Christians who have accepted Jesus, are born again, and are holy will be delivered from death. And the Lord is saying that death is not the end, but it is simply a door to eternity. You say, you heard also what the Lord said, that there is judgment after death, that if you live carelessly in sin on this earth, then you will enter the lake of fire. You say the Lord is truly fighting for this generation. Not to miss entry into the holy kingdom of heaven. You say as a person you choose to hearken to the powerful instructions to embrace repentance and plead for God's mercy for the region you oversee. You say you really appreciate the Lord very much for sending to us the two mightiest, most glorious prophets of the Lord, Jehovah Yahweh. Thank you so much. Thank you very much. That is Deputy Bishop Jeff Ndiama.

first year student at Egerton University, to say what a serious time we are living in the history of the church, where the Lord has sent us, his servants, the two mega, mightiest prophets of the Lord, with a glorious announcement of the glorious coming of the Messiah. You say you are privileged to follow the lunch hour bread, and you got to understand that everybody on this earth will certainly die, not unless the rapture takes place. And you say you got clearly that death is not the end of a person. Rather, it is simply a door to eternity in accordance to how you have lived your life on this earth. Since there is judgment after death, you say you choose to repent so much before the Lord as a person after such an awakening message, that the Lord may help you to live a life of repentance and holiness, that you may not perish in the lake of fire, but enter the eternal, glorious kingdom of God. You say you take this humble opportunity to really appreciate the Lord very, very much for sending to us the two mightiest, most glorified prophets of the Lord to come and prepare us for the kingdom of heaven. Thank you very much, Patrick Ombira from Egerton University. Thank you.

0: the Lord. Praise the Lord, dear Pastor Victor.
1: Hallelujah, praise the Lord.
0: Amen. My name is Deputy Archbishop Pannington of Amici Region. And Sister Victor, I'm also calling to weigh in because of this very, very powerful message that the Lord privileged me also to follow. And just allow me to begin by thanking the Lord so much for having allowed Elijah, the most beautiful prophet of heaven, to come to us in their busy schedule. And whenever we have that opportunity here, Victor, you see how deep the Lord takes us. He uses the mega power of heaven to reveal the secrets of heaven. That is itself a wonder. We really thank the Lord so much that on this side of the grace, we, this generation, have this privilege that many who slept did not have. Senior Victor, in this really deep message that we received in the lunch hour break,
1: yes,
0: this was a full sermon and a warning at the same time. A warning on a matter that has been so much evaded. Many servants and many pastors evade so much warning people about this, which is actually the real thing that is coming. The death. I heard the Lord bring out very, very well, just beginning by reminding us that Adam and Eve disobeyed God's law, and that is what brought death. It was because of their disobedience that death became part of this life. And, you know, the Lord also reminded us that death means separation.
1: Yes.
0: A total separation, defined in the Bible as total separation from God, total separation of the soul and the spirit as a result of the sin, the fall in the Garden of Eden. And then the Lord helped us to understand that if it is when mankind disobeyed God, that is when death came, that is what brought death. The beginning of death was that disobedience. Then as an individual, you want to find out what is this that brought death and separate from it. Separate from the things that brought death. Because we know death was brought because of disobedience. So just right from there, I found it very awakening that even as we live on this earth, as an individual, you look at your life and find out if this brought death, you know, death, the sting of death that you know, which is a result of sin, then in time that you look at one's life, you look at yourself and ask yourself that if this that brings both spiritual and physical death,
1: yes,
0: is brought by disobedience, then it's time for one to look at their life and align their life to the will of God, the obedience of God. Because through Adam, death entered into the new DNA of mankind because of the sin of Adam, because of the disobedience of Adam. And you see, the definition of that and the explanation of that, the consequences of sin, the consequences of that disobedience. Now the result is everyone living here on earth must die. Unless the rapture happens, must undergo that which was brought by sin. Everyone living here on earth, because of the disobedience of Adam, you know, must undergo the physical death or the spiritual death. Because the physical death is what you see now in the mosques, people falling, people dying, you know, either through an accident, through diseases. That is what. Or you undergo that spiritual death that the Lord helps us understand today. That is the separation of your soul from God Almighty. What a message. The Lord bringing deep revelation about this life and about death.
1: Yes.
0: And also reminding us that everyone has an appointment in that death. You know, Victor?
1: Everybody, everyone has an appointment with the dead unless the rapture happens. What a warning to the Church of Christ that we need to make sure every opportunity that avails itself, we use it to prepare for the glorious kingdom of heaven. And also not only preparing ourselves, but also we need to step out and go out and trumpet the eternal gospel to the perishing world out there, Deputy Archbishop Hannington.
0: That is true. That is true that having an appeal that everyone will die unless the rapture happens. And you see even the description of them that will partake of the rapture, those who are living well, were also brought to us very clearly. But this is the time we need to live on this earth. We can have an understanding that this life will one day come to an end. And that is another very important factor, that when the life will come to an end, you have a destiny. And that destiny depends on how you live here, how you prepare your life here. Whether you use your life to reach out to people, whether you use your life to seek holiness, or you wasted your life in sin, and there is no in between. You either end up in eternal heaven with Christ Jesus, or the lake of fire. You look at this generation and you are very shocked, even especially after this message, because people live on this earth as if they will live here forever. You know, the way people are living about today, people fear death, just about tomorrow, amassing wealth, you know, wanting to grow business, even using crook-like means to grow, to get riches, to gain riches. You know, people can easily kill each other because of this life here, because of land. You look at, even in the church, people are in the house of the Lord, but this has really escaped them so much. Even the preachings and the pulpits, you know, you're being prepared how to live better on this earth. You're being prepared how to become rich, how to get Jesus in the USA, you know, how to amass wealth to the point that them that are rich are considered to be more loved by the Lord, to be more holy. That is the worst that the church has gone unto. But look at the awakening the Lord is bringing us, and telling us, hey, death is a must. Everyone has an appointment with death. And in the book of Hebrews chapter 9, verses number 27. But as you live here, unless if the Lord does not capture you, you're not captured, then you will face death. Then it is time to be preparing for death.
1: Yes.
0: How? To live holy, to live separated from sin, to live reaching out, understanding that there is death, and after that death, there is accountability. And remember, even as we talk about the rapture, Christ Jesus, is with the holy Christian, those who are preparing for the kingdom of God. So either way, here we can see that the message is still clear. The Lord is still focusing this church, this generation, unto eternity, helping us understand that this life is very temporary. Death has made this life we're living very temporary. That everybody, no matter your status,
1: yes,
0: you look at the news, you are shocked that people who are considered to be very rich, people who are considered to be, you know, the ones who are staying on this earth. But you see, they die all of a sudden. Death can catch up with you at any time. Maybe, even if you are using probably the surface mean of transport up there in the air, you are shocked. Death follows you, catches you up there. In an accident, you die. You know, you can fall asleep, you can be sleeping like night before resting. And then, you find the morning, you did not wake up.
1: Yes.
0: You went like that. And so, it does not matter, it's no matter the status, this life has been made very temporary. Whether you are a celebrity, whether you are rich, whether you are the president, the rulers of this earth, death is a common denominator. And now, the Lord is reminding us, why be concerned about this? Because death
2: It's not the end. Gone are the days in your Victor when people lived and imagined. You know, you could hear people saying, young men saying, you know, I'm tired of this life, I want to hang myself, and they imagine that that is the end. The Lord has opened our eyes. Kumbe, death is not the end. There is judgment after death. But after you close your eyes like this in death, then there is accountability. The Lord reminded us seriously about the rich man and Lazarus. You see, the rich man lived here and never discovered that this life will come to an end at one time.
1: Yes.
2: Kumbe, this life can really deceive one. You can really live in affluence until you forget that one day you will never die. You can really live a life here on earth. Own whatever you want to own. Be the best, take your children to the best schools as you want. Be the best men, be the best houses. Kumbe, the rich man lived and did not understand. Did not know that one day, this life will come to an end of this life, and that is the time you enter directly into accountability. Because when he closed his eyes like this, the Bible says immediately found himself in the lake of fire. Very, very shocking. Very, very shocking. On the other side, one who prepared Lazarus holy life, closing in his eyes, finds himself in eternity with Christ the Messiah. So this was really an awakening message. This was really an awakening message for each and every person to look at their life and prepare and know that this life is short lived. And after this life, there is accountability. There is eternity. You choose where you want to spend your life. Here, Victor, this message, it was really for this present day church. It was really for me. It was really for this church. Because bringing the hope of resurrection, after having warned us and told us about the temporality of this life, that live here understanding that soon this life is going to come to an end. And therefore, that changes the perspective of life completely. Of every person living here, even the perspective of the church, of them, the God of the church, the born again Christian, completely changes their perspective of Christian life and restores the sanity, restores holiness, the fear of God into the church in America.
1: Absolutely, truly, if we can embrace such a message, then it will restore the fear of God in our hearts. It will make us question everything we do. But how does this honest, how does this help me or contribute towards on my preparation for the glorious kingdom of heaven? Knowing that today you are that you can exit this earth at any moment, because I heard the true mega prophet of the Lord said that death can come in any form, in any way, in many different ways. You can get an accident, you can just sleep and then you don't get up. Many other forms through which death can come. But how prepared are you for the life after death? Because I heard the Spirit of the Lord said that death is simply a door that presents you or ushers you now to spiritual realm. Deputy Archbishop Hannington, if people would have known this, then the whole earth would have come to Jesus. If pastors would have trumpeted this, now the eternal gospel, then the whole known earth, people would have surrendered their lives to Jesus. But lack of preaching the reality of life after death, then it has led for a very, very great fall in the house of the Lord, Deputy Bishop Hannington.
2: amazing and also disappointing at the same time that many people are headed to hell for lack of knowledge, for lack of understanding. But if this could have been brought by the practitioners of the gospel to the house of the Lord, to the children of God, because people become that which they consume. The teaching that you sit under makes you to become who you are. And you see the way people have taken so lightly this life. People have taken salvation so lightly and casually. It tells you, can even just show you that people don't understand the gravity of death, the gravity of what is coming. That is why this preaching of living well here and today is completely uncalled for, totally. The preaching of prosperity in the church at this hour, this very late hour in the house of the Lord, is completely unacceptable. Because death is failing people every day, Sr. Victor. Death is failing people irrespective of their class, irrespective of who they are. That should have been a lesson for people to turn around and ask themselves, just wait a minute, you know. Let's delve into this. What does the Bible say about this? What does the Bible say about this?
1: Yes.
2: The very scriptures, the very word of God that warns about death, you know, it's tragic actually in the house of the Lord. Because looking at just the examples that the prophet ever brought to us, I remember when they reminded us about Enoch. You know, when the mother prophet brought to us this very powerful example that Enoch lived 65 years, looked at the lives of the forefathers, you know, and discovered there's no much in this life. You live and then you die. You live and then you die, many of them, no matter the number of years. Remember the example of Methuselah. 969 years. He lived all that long. That's quite long. You know, Victor, that's quite long. But eventually, finally, he died. You know? It doesn't matter how long he lived. It doesn't matter, could it be the achievements, the sons and daughters, yes, gave birth to. That doesn't matter. You know, eventually, Methuselah died. And then, this other side, you see the comparison, Enoch also presenting to the church that, yes, pointing at the eternal life, that you can live, cut your life and change. Because Enoch began, he was 65 years, and then discovered, no, I can change. It is possible to walk with God. It is possible because God came and walked with Adam in the Garden of Eden. So it is possible to walk with God. And then, you see, the contrast is the same, that Enoch walked with God over 300 years, faithfully, habitually. And then, he was carried away, he was taken away, he was found. And so, pointing this child to eternity, and pointing us to Ephesians chapter number 11, verse 3, that how you walk, wherever death shall find you, where it will find you, there you will be forever. This has not been brought to the house, to the church.
1: Yes.
2: That is why you see the carelessness in the lives of Christians in the church, the so-called born again, but living very careless life, you know, no repentant life, people just living in sin the way they want, you know, just fighting for the things of this earth, no focus on eternity, no focus on the kingdom of God. And yet, the Lord is warning and reminding us, hey, look here, death is failing people, and where death will fail you, there you will be living. If it gets you, you know, on the side of righteousness, holiness, you know, the fear of God, repentance all the time, that can only help you, that when you are fell by death, you fall on the side of the kingdom of God. You fall in the kingdom of God. Eternity in Christ. But if unfortunately you are not born again. And then God catches up with you. You have not repented. You are not doing the works of holiness and righteousness. This death that is not known, that God has given from every mankind, but it comes unexpectedly. So, if it fails you, you are postponing and saying, maybe may I receive the Lord the next day, I'll wait, you know, I still have some time. Then woe unto you.
1: Yes.
2: Because it will tell you, you will fall in that direction of hell. And remember, that place, hell, is a place of no return. No one goes to hell and comes back.
1: Yes.
2: That example has been given to us again and again. The example of the rich man and Lazarus. No prayer that is made in hell is ever answered. And so, this warning, this awakening to us as the church of Christ, as this generation, could not have come at any better time than this. A time when the church and the generation has really deviated away from the Lord. When holiness, righteousness is really considered as alien. When people are so much into development, you know, the AI, technology, everywhere, everybody busy with life. But the Lord coming to us and telling us, hey, just a minute, are you aware that this life will come to an end? Death will fail people, and it can fail you anytime. And just for you to be aware, just in case you didn't know, when death fails you, that is not the end. There is a life after here. And that life is just two ways. You either end up in eternity with Jesus, you live holy, or you end up in the eternal fire.
1: Yes.
2: So I agree with you, Victor, as you say, that if this could have been brought to the church and to this generation, people would have surrendered their life to Jesus. People would have repented and understood that this life is temporary. And no matter the riches, no matter what you have, no matter the status you live in, no matter how beautiful you are, no matter how much of a mask you wear,
1: yes.
2: Time comes, you know, the time comes when death fails you. And that is what makes the difference. What a message, what an awakening to take us back to the cross, take us back to surrendering to Jesus, take us back to repentance and seeking holiness in the Lord.
1: What a message indeed. Thank you so much. Thank you indeed, Deputy Archbishop Hannington.
2: What a message, and I want to confess that personally as an individual, my life has changed. That having heard this warning from the Lord himself, I've endeavored to change completely, to live a life in the fear of God, seek the Lord in repentance. Because this message of hell, this message of death, ought to change a generation as a people to understand that this life is temporary. And that is why I want to thank the Lord so much, even for going to the cross, the Lord Jesus, and helping us, because Jesus was the plan B that came and finished death and brought us hope again. Because of his resurrection, we have eternal life, we have eternal hope. I thank the Lord so much for the cross, and the Lord remembered us as a generation that when Jesus promised Elijah must come back during our time, he has allowed the life to come back to our death. Look at the kind of revelation and reminding us about eternity, about death. Thank you so much, our Lord and our Father, that even the busy schedule they have, they have remembered us and taught us again and reminded us of the seriousness of death and of this life and how we need to change and prepare for the kingdom of God. Thank you so much, my Lord and my Father, even as I bring you back in the studio, in the Victor. My name is Deputy Bishop Hannington, by Mr. Richard.
1: Thank you so much, Deputy Bishop Hannington from Hamisi Region. Thank you indeed.

As we continue, precious people, beloved listeners, I've received here your message. This is Joel Kinyanjui from JQuat. You say, what a powerful and serious message we received about death, that death is indeed unavoidable. The Spirit of the Lord categorized death into two, that there is physical death, where the body and spirit are separated, and spiritual death, where humanity is totally separated.

by our actions here on earth, eternity in heaven or eternity in hell. You say life is short, but every time you say but eternity is long. That is why as a church we must carry this same message to the world and give them a chance to prepare well for for eternity. You say you really appreciate our Lord and our blessed Savior Jesus Christ for dying on the cross and for sending the two mightiest, most dreadful and the most glorified prophets to prepare us for the kingdom of heaven. Thank you so much, Joel Kinyanjui from JQuat. Thank you.

have also received here your message. This is from Jackson Nampaso, writing from Arvist main campus in Greater Ngata region. You say, what a very serious and tremendous hour we are living in as the Church of Christ, when we are witnessing the biblical miracles. You say you are privileged to follow the message yesterday, and what caught your attention is that death came as a result of disobedience when Adam and Eve disobeyed the Lord in the Garden of Eden, and see now its consequences up to death. You say, and so it's your prayer that the Lord may help you to prepare, because you found out that everyone must die unless the rapture happens. You say, and it's also time to go out and reach out to the perishing souls, because this life is short, and it's now one. You say it is now time for one to make decisions whether to enter heaven or to the lake of fire. You say you really thank the Lord God Almighty, the Creator, for sending to us the two mightiest, most glorified prophets to prepare us for the kingdom of heaven. Thank you indeed, Jack.

of our Lord and our blessed Savior Jesus Christ, we have received the hope of eternal life. You say the message that we received yesterday from the Lord was serious, awakening to us. You say the Lord is calling us to be true servants of Christ. The true servants, and the true servants are faithful to Jesus. And the true servants wait for Jesus, and they are always ready for the rapture. You say? The Lord is calling us to be fruitful as we eagerly prepare and wait for the glorious coming of the Messiah. Thank you very much, Overseer.

0: Jesus is Lord Radio. Praise the Lord.
1: Pastor Victor.
0: Praise the Lord.
1: Amen. We are speaking to Faith Omoro, a student here at Kisii University. And I'm also calling to weigh in on the very serious message that our Lord and our Father brought to us yesterday regarding death, something that this generation is very much ignorant about. And yesterday it was very mighty and shocking when the mightiest prophets of the Lord began by posing this question that, are you aware that everyone will die? A very, very serious fact.
0: Yes.
1: That many Christians, that many people on earth are ignorant about, in a time that everybody is just busy preparing for their future, but ignorant about the fact that everyone is appointed to die, just like the mightiest prophets of the Lord read from the book of Hebrews chapter 9 verse 27, where the Bible says, and just as it is appointed for men to die once, and after that comes judgment. And you realize, Pastor Victor, that the people, everybody, right now, they are living their lives on this earth, just making their life better, how they can live tomorrow, how they can make their life better for the future. But this reality about death has not hit them, Senior Pastor Victor. And therefore, yesterday, when the mega mightiest prophets of the Lord came to us during the lunch hour period, and just coming to remind us that, are you aware that everybody on this earth will die unless the rapture takes place after that? That became a very, very serious, reminder to this generation, Pastor Victor.
0: Absolutely. Yesterday, it was very serious indeed. The serious message, the tremendous message concerning death that the two mega prophets of the Lord brought to us. Very, very serious. And look at the instructions therein, how the Spirit of the Lord addressed the church. That how comes that people are living in ignorance, thinking that they will live forever on this earth, thinking that they won't die. Yet it is inevitable that everybody must die. Every person must taste death unless rapture takes place. And you see, through that serious message that the Lord brought to us yesterday, it became an eye-opener for all of us now to embrace the eternal gospel that has power, the eternal gospel that has authority to prepare a person, the eternal gospel that brings salvation and forgiveness of sins, the eternal gospel that brings reconciliation with God, the eternal gospel that brings transformation in the life of a believer. That we need to embrace it and prepare and enter the kingdom of heaven, because that is the only message that offers an opportunity for eternal life in Christ Jesus and in the kingdom of God. Faith Omura.
1: That is very right, Pastor Victor, that it is the eternal gospel that we have failed to preach at the pulpit that really trumpets the temporal nature of this life. Because when you look around, Pastor Victor, people are living as though they are going to live on this earth forever, as though there is no death. People are living very, very ignorant. And you see, even when you consider the kind of gospel that is being preached at the pulpit, it focuses people on how to make their life better on earth, how you can live long, how you going to the gym and avoiding some kind of meal and taking some so that you may add your days, so that your bones may be strong and you continue living long. But then the people are not careful about the life after death. They are not keen about the death, and the mighty prophets of the Lord revealed to us that death is inevitable, that everybody has an appointment with death. That one, the single day, everybody will leave the earth, will exit the earth, unless the rapture comes first. And Pastor Victor, you realize that this generation is very ignorant about that fact. And yesterday I heard the mighty prophet of the Lord saying that this death is as a result of the disobedience of mankind at the Garden of Eden, that when they disobeyed, and just like the Bible says that the wages of sin is death, as a result of that disobedience came death. And from that death you can see it everywhere. But this generation, the people nowadays, they are living as though they are going to live on this earth forever. And I heard that there are two types of death, that is physical and spiritual. And I heard that this physical death, it separates the soul and spirit from the body of man. And that means that once you die, the kind of life that you have been living here on earth will determine where your soul will end up. And I heard very well that for those who are living their life so recklessly here on earth, very ignorant about this death, and they are not even prepared for the future, for the eternity, I heard that they will slide into the lake of fire. But for those who will prepare, it will be a win for them, because when death catches up with them, they will just enter the kingdom of God. Their souls will enter heaven. And I heard the Spirit of the Lord giving us an example from the book of Luke chapter 16 verse 19, Pastor Victor, about Lazarus and the rich man. We heard very well that both of them, they lived on earth here, and they had that opportunity to prepare.
0: Absolutely, very clear that both of them, the rich man and Lazarus, they lived on the earth here, and all of them, they had an opportunity to prepare. But the rich man chose not to honor God, chose not to fear God. But Lazarus, on the other side, he chose to honor God with his life. Such a mighty message that we received yesterday. Thank you so much, please, Faith Omurwa. Thank you indeed.
1: I really thank the Lord. I want to appreciate the Lord very, very much for coming to us with such a message and giving us an opportunity that we may also get to prepare for the glorious coming of the Messiah. And this also reminds us that every minute, every moment that we are alive, it should make us prepare and also reach out. Even at City University, we shall continue to reach out. Even today, we had a very serious yesterday that we had a very serious procession, and tomorrow we are heading for a very powerful mission at Kerumbu also to reach out. I really thank the Lord very, very much for the opportunity also to prepare for the glorious coming of the Messiah. Thank you so much, Pastor Victor. Back to in the studio, this has been Faith Omurwa from City University.
0: Thank you. Thank you so much, Faith Omurwa from KC University. Thank you.